0: off of Ohtani. No errors, eight runners left. Ohtani ends up adding the W next to his name. He gets the win. He's now 8-2. Tanner Scott saves his 11th in 12 tries. The loss to Ryan, he falls to 5-4. Twins swept, as Gino mentioned. They're 38-44. Again, no shame in a couple of one-run losses to this Dodger outfit. The Dodgers improved to 52-29. 2 hours, 42 minutes to play this one. 39,853. That is a sellout, and it is the largest crowd of the 2026 season here at Target Field here tonight. Well, the Twins are off tomorrow. They'll be off at home. Dodgers are off as well. They travel to San Diego tonight, start a weekend series with their rivals, the Padres, on Friday. Twins will have a weekend series right here at home on Friday night. Tosh Bradley versus Sagano for the Rockies. The Twins and the Rockies, 6:30 lineup card, 7:10 is your first pitch. The Ludacris concert will follow as the Twins, after dropping these three games to the Dodgers, hope to get healthy against a very different-looking National League West foe. So it's the Twins and the Rockies, an eventful weekend here at Target Field. We hope you will be a part of it. Right now, after a 4-3 Dodger victory over the Twins, I hope you'll be a part of the post-game download with Gino and Danny. It's coming up on your home for Twins baseball.
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0: Three balls, two strikes, two outs in the ninth. Winning run at the plate. Here's the pitch. Swung on and missed, and he struck him out. Tanner Scott fans Byron Buxton, and the Dodgers down the Twins by the final score of 4-3.
6: Yeah, the stage was set for what would have been the Twins, hopefully their first walk-off here in 2026. Also their first ever walk-off over the Dodgers. It's the guy you wanted at the plate there in the ninth in Byron Buxton. Unfortunately, Tanner Scott gets him swinging. The Dodgers hold on for the 4-3 victory, and they sweep this series against the Minnesota Twins. Fourth time this year that the Twins have been swept. Welcome, everyone, to the Affinity Plus Federal Credit Union postgame download. Mark Janowski here in our network studios, being joined by Dan Gladden. Danny, we're going to get to the two starting pitchers here in a moment, but here's the point I really want to get to with you, and I watched it happen all through

0: three games, as you did, and we watched it happen again today. The Dodgers respond immediately every time after the Twins scored a run. That is so incredibly deflating to the team and to the opposing pitcher, in this case tonight, Joe Ryan, to watch that happen. But to me, think of the intangibles. Think of what that does to that team over there in that dugout, the Dodgers, when you know you have the makeup of a team that can do that, and they do that, and it happens from all different spots in that lineup.
1: Yeah, and that's what I was going to talk about, and that is it started the last couple of nights, the bottom part of their lineup, that they respond right back, and then they flip the lineup over, and then the big boppers come in and they cash in.
0: Yeah, you know, you can't have any letdown against any part of them, and that's why they're the two-time defending champ. You can talk all you want about the superstars and the money, but the other guys do exactly what they're supposed to do allows the superstars to be superstars.
1: You got to have those role players on your club. You really do. And I thought Dave Roberts, he does a fine job. And they're doing it with missing, you know, some players over there.
0: Yeah.
1: You know, so
0: absolutely.
1: Let's get those guys back. Then the role players are going to maybe take a seat back a little bit. But still, I thought this game here lived up to all the hype, the excitement. 39,000 fans here tonight. There was a buzz, and especially at the end. Buxton had a couple times into the game with a strikeout, but Ohtani was pretty good himself. Six innings, five hits. He only walked two.
0: Final point on just coming up short. Twins now 0-37 this year when trailing after eight. They just, no matter how, now I realize in those 37 games, you're not always close, maybe
1: going to the ninth, but
0: we just are missing that last little to get over the hump in some of those games.
1: You know, I thought that in the eighth inning they had an opportunity. What were we,
0: seventh, eighth, ninth?
1: Yeah, eighth, ninth, a leadoff walk. We didn't get far. We had two on, and then they seemed to make the pitches. But I thought the two hits in the eighth inning, and then to get, I think it was Lee up there, chased a ball up and out of the zone, unlike him. A little bit. And then, of course, the leadoff single by Martin. And we wait. We thought the running game would be in play.
0: We did.
1: Yes.
0: You and I would have lost a lot of money this series on if you would have been taking.
1: But when you talk about late games like that and you're down, and like you said, you know, you're not that close in all of them, but the ones you are, like tonight, I think you have to take a chance once in a while, knowing that, hey, we're having trouble late in these games here. Let's go ahead and put the pressure on them, see how they can handle it.
0: You brought up Shohei Ohtani, so let's talk about his outing. I thought it was very impressive after the Twins put the three runs on the board. He strikes out Larnach to end that second inning, and then fans aside in the third. And I thought right in there, all of a sudden, we saw him flip a switch where we saw his pitches start doing a couple of different things.
1: That's what good pitchers do.
0: Yeah.
1: And he's the top-shelf guy.
0: Yeah, but you know, the way they have their rotation with him going basically every
1: six days,
0: maybe once a week, depending on the schedule, he could actually always, you know, because of off days or whatever, you could have a 10-day gap before he goes. And so baseball alone doesn't see him on a constant basis. But watching him here just the second time at Target Field, that's what impressed me, is after the Twins got to him for the three runs.
1: Yep.
0: And he just was able to find that different gear. Are you questioning Kreidler at all for trying to get the second base and getting the second out in that frame?
1: Yeah, a little bit. I thought that you just stay where you are. I thought that was not a real good play on his part there.
0: I will tell you, the only reason I flinched a little bit at it is because, is that the type of inning where you really can put up a huge
1: number
0: against that guy?
1: Yeah.
0: And if you don't do that, you're pretty much looking, that Buck gets a chance to probably bat that inning, right, instead of Larnach representing the last.
1: Yep.
0: But again, you and I are asking the team to be aggressive and run a little bit, so your instinct kicks in there if you're Ryan Kreidler and you see the ball get away from Pajes and he's like, I think I can take the extra 90.
1: You know what? There's the Dodgers. They've got guys over there that step up and get the clutch hits. Okay? Well, we've got guys that are presented with opportunities. But it just right now we haven't come up with that clutch base hit that we're looking for, and I don't care what inning it's in, let alone late in the ball game when we had opportunities from the seventh, eighth, and ninth.
0: I liked how Joe responded after the three-run third.
1: I
0: liked what I saw.
1: No,
0: from
1: he went
0: Joe
1: out there,
0: the curve came back into play for him today, and he used it very effectively.
1: Yeah, I thought that, you know, he was he pitched well. Is it one of those games that he pitched well enough to win? Yeah, held them to four runs. We didn't get the hits that we needed to at certain times. A lot of strikeouts in this game.
0: Yeah.
1: Both teams swinging and missing a lot, and I think that's a tribute to the pitchers on the mound.
0: Yeah, 25.
1: That's a ton.
0: 25.
1: That's a lot.
0: 25 times the ball not put in play for an out.
1: And I'm just trying to look here real quick, and you know, some of them ended with a strikeout with runners in scoring position.
0: Yeah.
1: Strikeout to end the game. So those are the ones that you're hoping. Just put the ball in play.
0: Make the other team make a play.
1: Just put the ball in play.
0: Well, Danny,
1: that's all you got to do.
0: Unfortunately, the two-time defending champs come to town and take the three. Twins get a day off, and then they get they get old friends Willie Castro, Eddie Julian, the Colorado Rockies coming to town.
1: We're looking forward to it. So let's see what happens here with a day off tomorrow, freshen these guys up.
0: All right, enjoy your day away. We'll see you Friday.
1: All right, you got it.
0: Thank you, my friend. Danny joining me there. Post-game palaver, a little bit of a downing, disappointing conversation because the Dodgers do sweep the Twins after getting the 4-3 victory here today in this series finale. This is the Affinity Plus Federal Credit Union post-game download. Coming up, we're going to have the highlights from this one. Later on, we'll take a trip around the scoreboard, dive into the clubhouse, get some reaction, then, of course, have some bases and send you on your way right here on your home for Twins baseball.
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0: 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The Twins were hoping to avoid being swept for a fourth time this season, and really have struggled in their lifetime against the Los Angeles Dodgers, and unfortunately that continued here tonight. Let's get to our Sheboygan Company, Sausage Company Twins highlights. After a scoreless first inning, Mookie Betts blasted a full count fastball from Joe Ryan into the bullpens in left center. Number 9 on the season for Mookie, went 399 feet, and it was number 300 in his impressive career. But the Twins responded with their first crooked number of the series in the home half. Victor Caratini, a leadoff single. Brooks Lee and Tristan Gray back-to-back knocks with one out, loaded the bases against Shohei Ohtani. Then his first pitch to Ryan Kreidler went off of Dalton Rushing's glove. Caratini scored on the pass ball to tie things up, and then Kreidler put the Twins in front.
11: Here's the 1-2. Swung on, hit right back up the middle for a base hit. Come on down, Brooks Lee. Here comes Tristan Gray. Paul Hess up with it, and he drops the baseball. Kreidler's going to try to go to second. Kreidler will be out at second base, but the Twins score two. It's 3-1 Minnesota here in the second.
0: Yeah, good knock by Kreidler to get the two guys in and give the Twins the 3-1 lead. But again, could they have broke it open even more instead of short-circuiting it with him getting thrown out there at second inning, because then Trevor Larnach struck out to end the frame. And to make matters worse, a very deflating third inning as the Dodgers struck right back again tonight versus Joe Ryan. Alex Freeland, a leadoff double to the wall in right center. Otani, a slow roller, got through up the middle. Freeland scored to make it a one-run game. Freddie Freeman drew a one-out walk. Mookie Betts singled, loading the bases for Max Muncy.
11: Here's the 1-0. Swung on a pull through the right side for a base hit. Otani will score. They'll hold Freddie at third base. We're tied up at three as the relentless Dodger offense continues.
0: Yeah, bases were still loaded. Alex Call had a sack fly. Freeman scored and got home, and L.A. was up 4-3. The good news is that was the last run the Dodgers would score on the night. Also good news, the Twins would have a lot of opportunities the rest of the way. The bad news is they could not cash in. Take, for instance, in the fourth inning when the Twins threatened. Lee walked with two outs. He went to third on Tristan Gray's double, and then Shohei Ohtani got some help behind him.
1: Ground ball, Betts at shortstop, comes up with it, spins, throws. What a play. What a play by Mookie Betts. Ranging to his left, fields it, spins. On target, throw to Freddie Freeman, the Twins strand two.
0: Yeah, real nice job from the one-time right fielder now making plays like that at shortstop to keep the Twins off the board. It was Ryan's turn to dodge some trouble in the as Freeman singled with one out in the fifth. Betts followed with a double down the right field line. Freeman stopping at third, but Joe was able to strike out Muncy and get Call on a fly to center field to avoid any damage there. Joe worked around a 1-2-3-6 thanks to a great catch by Cody Clemens in right center field, a running leaping grab, and when he came down took like a half step and crashed into the wall, but held onto the ball to Rob Freeland. Ohtani, a pair of strikeouts in a 3-up, 3-down bottom of the 6th. Joe Ryan's day done after 6. L.A. had runners on the corners with one out in the 7th versus former Dodger Anthony Bonda, but Bonda left them stranded. Shohei done pitching as Kyle Hurt came on for the bottom half of that frame. A leadoff walk to Lee. Trevor Larnach a 2-out free pass, but Hurt got Buxton to pop out in foul territory to first base to end that threat. Yoenis Gomez worked a 1-2-3-8. Alex Vesia, two quick strikeouts in the bottom of the inning. Caratini and Royce Lewis had back-to-back hits with two strikes, but Vesia then challenged Brooks Lee with a high outside fastball. Lee couldn't lay off of it. He went down swinging. Andrew Morris used a double play to face the minimum in the 9th. Austin Martin pinch hit single leading off the home half of that frame versus Tanner Scott. Kreidler then popped out. Keyshaw hit for Larnach. He was rung up on a check swing. And then Buxton went down swinging as the Dodgers hold on, get the sweep with the 4-3 victory. For the Dodgers, 52-29 on the year, 4 runs on 10 hits, no errors, 4-for-11 with runners in scoring position, 7 men left on base. Twins fall to 38-44 on the year, 3 runs on 8 hits, no errors, 2-for-5 with runners in scoring position, they strand 8. Starting pitchers in this one both factor into the decisions. Shohei Ohtani takes the win. He's now 8-2 on the year. He went 6 innings, allowed 3 runs, 2 of them earned, 5 hits, 8 strikeouts, and he walked a pair. Joe Ryan takes the loss. He drops to 5-4 on the year, and this is Joe's first loss since April 28th versus Seattle. Joe went 6 innings, allowed 4 runs on 8 hits, 9 strikeouts, which ties his season high, and he walked 1. Tanner Scott picked up his 11th save. 39,853, a full house, largest crowd of the season here at Target Field for this finale, and a game that took 2 hours and 42 minutes. Twins highlights brought to you by the Sheboygan Sausage Company, America's tradition since 1933. Time to get to our Treasure Island Diamond Player of the Game. We're going with a guy who got the start at second today. He was at the bottom half of the lineup, came up with a couple of good knocks in Tristan Gray.
1: Line drive down the right field line. That's trouble. Lee around second. Ball being banged around. Now they're going to hold him up. Late stop sign as Gray chugs into second base.
0: Yeah, Gray goes 2-for-3 and scores a run today. Coming into the game, he was 1-for-17 on the season, but he goes 2-for-3 tonight. A nice job from him, especially in the lower third of the Twins lineup. Tristan Gray, the player of the game, Treasure Island Resort Casino, is the exclusive casino partner of the Minnesota Twins. 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
13: Hi, this is Eric Orzy. What's your biggest irrational fear? Probably go flying. I think flying's pretty safe at this point, but something about it just makes me uneasy. Would you rather sit in the window or aisle seat? Window. Calms me down a little bit. I don't know. Not my favorite place to be in general, but window for sure. What game show do you think you could win and why? American Ninja Warrior? That'd be sick. I think I'd be good at that. Well, maybe not then. If everybody's doing it, I might have a worse chance than I think. I don't know. I'm pretty competitive, though, so I think I got a good chance. What is your go-to cheat meal? Canes. 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Arnold Palmer, undefeated. Thanks for listening. This is Eric Orzy with your Minnesota Twins.
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0: 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Let's start with the Twins minor league affiliates. Fort Myers defeated St. Lucie 12-8 was the final in this one. Jason Bass went 3-for-4, scored 3 runs, also had 3 RBI, and a day full of impressive performances at the plate by the Mighty Muscles. Cedar Rapids, they fell at Wisconsin as they were doubled up on 12-6 is the final there. Brandon Winokur, though, goes 2-for-4, scored 2 runs, and drove in 3. A tough season for Wichita. Keeps getting a little bit more difficult for the wind surge. They fell at Midland 8-4 the final today as they just can't really find their footing here in this season. Jake Thomason, though, did have a 2-run double for the wind surge. St. Paul earlier today victorious in Louisville. 4-3 was the final. Gabby Gonzalez had a 2-run double that gave him a 3-0 lead as the Saints held on for the 4-3 victory. Let's get to the big league scoreboard. 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Check it out. Scores involving teams from around the American League. The Yankees have cooled off the Detroit Tigers a little bit. Yankees over the Tigers 4-2. The final at Comerica Park today. Tarek Skubal takes the loss and drops to 3-4 on the season. The Kansas City Royals, they were winning 5 of their last 6 games, but they ran into trouble today down in Tampa as the Rays defeat the Royals by a score of 5-3. And the battle between the top two teams in the American League Central, Cleveland in Chicago to take on the White Sox. The Guardians take this one 4-3. White Sox had the final out came with bases loaded as they were threatening the walk-off, and with it, those two teams virtually tied for the first spot in the division. Let's games we're going to highlight today. After the day off, the Twins are going to face the Colorado Rockies for a set of three games starting on Friday. The Rockies in Boston earlier this evening, taking care of business.
20: Again, Freeman puts the bunt down up the first base side. There's no play at home. The safety squeeze by Tyler Freeman gives the Rockies a 7-6 lead. Outstanding effort by Tyler Freeman.
0: Yeah, at one point in this one, the Rockies actually trailed 6-3, but they came back to defeat the Red Sox by a score of 8-6. This game actually was out in Colorado. The other game we're going to spotlight next week, the Twins are going to be in Houston taking on the Astros. The Astros looking like a much different team than the Twins just saw here last month. They have won 19 of their last 30 games only. The Yankees have a better winning percentage going over that stretch in the American League, and the Astros took care of things against Toronto.
21: A throw over to third base, and he throws it away! Past Okamoto, and then a foul ground on the left side. That'll score Lo Perfido. A gift, and the Astros lead 2-1. What the heck was that? Why in the world is he trying to pick off the runner at third?
0: Yeah, it brings back to mind the old fake the third, throw to first pickoff move that they banned eventually from baseball. But it got the Astros a run, and it helped them get a 3-1 victory at Rogers Center. That's the out-of-town scoreboard. When we come back, we're going to hear from Derek Shelton, Joe Ryan, Cody Clemens here on your home for Twins Baseball.
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0: Dodgers get their seventh sweep of the season. They take the finale here at Target Field before a jam-packed house, 4-3. Let's get some reaction. Our ears on the clubhouse, brought to you by Minnesota Corn. We start with the Twins manager, Derek Shelton. The Twins had their chance, especially in the last three innings where they had runners on in just a one-run game, but they just couldn't get that big hit.
30: He's not
2: Yeah, we didn't cash in on the opportunities. I mean, we had an opportunity earlier in the game on a ball Kreidler hit that Mookie made a really nice play on up the middle. That ball gets through. You know, we take the lead. We had some opportunities. They just executed pitches.
0: Yeah, another way the Dodgers executed today, flashing the leather in the field, especially Mookie Betts at shortstop. Earlier today, the two managers were chatting, Dave Roberts and Derek Shelton, and Shelty shares with us that actually the Dodgers' defense was one of the topics when the two were chatting.
2: I mean, it's funny because over the last couple days, having conversations with Doc, that's exactly what he said to me. He's like, we're doing a really good job defensively. And I think that was the determining factor, not that we didn't make plays defensively, just in some, we hit some balls that they ended up catching. And I'm good. I mean, I think you go back to the two plays that Mookie made that kind of changed the outcome of the game.
0: Yeah, Mookie with some very nice defense at shortstop tonight for the Dodgers. And again, the Twins are in a situation where defensively they can't afford to make any mistakes this season because it looks like the opponents are always capitalizing, yet you take it to that next level and it seems like you're seeing other teams making that next tier play a lot more often than the Twins have been able to pull off so far in the field. We're going to get some thoughts from Joe Ryan here coming up. First 10 seconds for stations to identify themselves here on your home for Twins baseball.
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0: Yeah, we got this pitching matchup tonight of Shohei Ohtani versus Joe Ryan because Joe had come down with an illness. He came down sick, and that caused his start last night to be scratched. Fortunate enough that he said, you know what, I was able to go today because this was a series the righty just was not going to miss.
4: I had asked to throw today, and I wanted to face these guys. And yeah, I mean, I think a couple pitches go a little bit differently, and it's a good outing, and we win the baseball game, and don't get swept there. So yeah, if I could throw this series, I wanted to, and I wanted to face the best team. So part of it, I mean, Shohei's obviously greatest baseball player ever, so kind of cool to get to toe the rubber against him, but we lost.
0: Yeah, Joe went six innings in this one. He's gonna look back and be a little frustrated with that third.
4: Yeah, I think it's just like movement quality, and like then that's gonna end up in a different spot probably, or like that kind of stuff. And I mean, the results, like, we were kind of going for some of the stuff we got. They just were in holes, right? Like ground balls that just kind of get through and part of baseball. And yeah, I think just movement wise, I think that's kind of where command goes, right? If it moves a little bit less or moves a little differently, then it's not going to go where the intended zone is. But yeah, I mean, that's part of it. You're not always going to have your best stuff, but
0: yeah, the Dodgers come through with a three-run third to take the lead, and then they take it to the finish line from there. And that was an inning that started with a hard-hit double to the right center field wall off the bat of the number nine hitter, Alex Freeland. In terms of who got the start for the Dodgers tonight, well, it was Shohei Ohtani. Again, one of one here in baseball with what he does at the plate and at the mound. So guys like Cody Clemens were asked, were you a little extra hyped to face Shohei tonight?
5: Everyone's always excited to face a top arm. I mean, it's if he's not the best in the game, he's top three, whatever. But it's fun to face the best competition in the league, and you want to go out and compete against him. So I don't think guys were, I guess, excited, but we all probably had the same routine as we would for any game. And unfortunately, we just didn't come out with the win tonight.
0: Yeah, Cody Clemens there talking about facing Shohei Ohtani. He was not able to get a knock. A guy that did was Ryan Kreidler. He actually drove in two of the Twins' three runs in that three-run bottom of the second. He talks about Shohei's pitch mix tonight.
4: Yeah, I mean, his stuff's elite. Fastball up to like 102. Mixed hit a couple sinkers and then the sweeper, probably his best pitch. So definitely kept us off balance and did a good job pitching out of some problems after that first time we scored.
0: Yeah, he did a good job pitching after the Twins scored those three runs in the third inning. Really kind of locked it down. He was a little bit on the ropes in the fourth, but was able to survive again thanks to some nice defense behind him by Mookie Betts. And Derek says that Shohei was maybe getting a little bit more movement on his ball those last couple innings that he was on the hill.
2: The stuff ticked up. I mean, I think you see why he's one of the best pitchers in the game, because we got the three runs off him, and it was almost like he took his stuff to a different level.
0: Now, in this first year at the helm of the Twins, Derek Shelton does not put a lot of stock in silver linings, not after a loss, especially not after being swept. But in these three games against the two-time defending champs, he did like what he saw from the bottom third of his order.
2: Yeah, I put a ton of stock into it. I mean, I think as we've talked about, the function of our lineup is 1 through 9. It's not just one single person. And to see what Tristan did tonight, to see what Kreidler did, I mean, Brooksy down at the bottom. Yeah, we've done a nice job to continue to roll back over into the top, which is what we're looking for. I mean, if 7, 8, 9 rolls back to the top of our order and we get those situations, we're going to be in good shape.
0: Yeah, 7, 8, 9 guys tonight contributed 5 of the Twins' 8 hit. That does include Austin Martin picking up a pinch hit in that mix also. But yeah, 5 of the 8 hits came from the bottom third of the order tonight for the Twins. We appreciate guys with their thoughts on this one. 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
0: LA comes to town and gets the sweep after a 4-3 win in the finale. The Dodgers have been a pain to Minnesota going back to 1965. Besides winning that fall classic against the Twins, LA is now 22-9 versus Minnesota in interleague play. The Twins' 290 winning percentage versus the Dodgers in regular season games only, well, that's their second lowest versus any opponent, trailing just the 286 against Atlanta. Let's circle the bases from this one, brought to you by your local Toyota dealers. At first base, Joe Ryan struck out Andy Páez in the first inning. It was got him 100 strikeouts for the season, fifth straight year he's crossed the century mark. He's the 11th Twin to reach that record in 5 different seasons, joining Jim Cott, who did it 11 times, Brad Racke and Burt Blyleven 9 times each, Frank Viola 7 times, Kyle Gibson 6, Johan Santana 6, then Scott Baker, Francisco Liriano, Eric Milton, and Dave Goltz 5 times apiece. At second base, one of the times the Twins were trying to threaten and get back in this game, this is what happened. Shohei Ohtani fell behind both Josh Bell and Victor Caratini 3-0 in the 6th inning, and then came back to strike them both out. They were the 13th and 14th plate appearances this season where Ohtani went 3-0 to a hitter the first two times, which resulted in strikeouts, however. And for the Twins, it's the 12th and 13th time this season that they had a hitter fan after being ahead 3-0 in the count. That's the second most in the American League. At third base, Freddie Freeman just keeps on ticking against the Twins like the Energizer Bunny. He had another couple knocks today. He's up to 22 straight games with a hit against the Minnesota Twins. 16 as a Dodger, 6 with Atlanta. That 22 straight, that matches Jim Thome for the fifth longest streak ever against the Twins, and thankfully they don't have to worry about him again until next season. And at home, the 2026 broadcast auction wrapped up this afternoon, and it brought in a total of $30,650. We just want to say thank you to everyone who bid and participated to help the Minnesota Twins Community Fund. That is our Toyota trip around the bases. Toyota, let's go places. Day off tomorrow, then the Rockies roll into town for 3 in the final series of this homestand. Taj Bradley looks for back-to-back wins after limiting Arizona 2 runs in 5 innings last Saturday. Bradley is 6-3 with a 4.11 ERA on the season. This is going to be his second time facing Colorado. He picked up the win last March while with Tampa. Tomoyuki Sugano gets the call for Colorado. The righty 8-4 with a 4.31 ERA this year. It's going to be his second time facing the Twins. He took the loss last May while he was an Oriole. John Vitas has the pregame at 6:30 on Friday. Hope you can join us then. That wraps up the Affinity Plus, the Federal Credit Union postgame download. For John Vitas, Potter, Biff, and Brock Aker, I'm Mark Chanowski. Thanks for listening here on your home for Twins baseball.
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16: Hit through the right side, RBI base hit Ryan Jeffers. Twins take the lead, 2-1.
17: They had a pitch lined to the left center field. That's going to tie it up. As Bell around first base, ground ball weekly hit should be 2. Kieschel to Lee, back to first in time for the tailor-made double play. Nicely turned.
16: Byron smashes this ball deep into the left field corner. That one's back towards the fence, and it's off the base of the wall. Byron looping around first, looping towards second. He slides in with a crisp leadoff double.
15: Today's game was brought to you by Target, proud partner of the Minnesota Twins. Derek Shelton, signing off.
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18: The wind in the willows, red, you know, where the red fern grows. She's the only one that really played baseball with me. I mean, she would pitch to me out there on the rocky field, and I wanted to be a baseball player, so she would get out there and pitch to me. And, you know, I mean, we did a lot of things together. I wish I was kinder to her. I'm trying to think. I was 17. A friend of mine named Randy Miller, he dared me one day to run away to go to Missouri. I took the dare. So I took my mother's car, which was a Plymouth station wagon, and we headed out. I had $2 with me. We headed out from Missouri on a Saturday, and we made it. It was, I siphoned gas. We had people help us. I mean, that is in itself is a credible story. Well, the long story short is it broke my mother's heart, and I didn't even realize until in the last year or two how devastating that must have been for her, because I was closer to her than probably anybody else. Not that she wasn't close to my brothers and sisters, she was. She was loving and she caring, but we had a special relationship. I just, the one person that I felt like I could talk to and trust, and so when I still basically stole her car, she's afraid for my life. She doesn't know what's gonna happen to me, and we're driving across in the middle of winter. And then I remember when we finally got home. We were gone about 2 weeks. We finally got home. The look on her face haunts me to this day. It was a combination of relief, of contempt for what I did, of anger, but above all, there was just disappointment. I disappointed her, and that I wish they just would have beat me with a stick rather than, it was so disappointing to look at her eyes. But she, one thing about her is that she saw, yeah, I was pretty reckless and wild, but she knew that I had a good heart. And so she was my comfort. And so losing her as a high school senior was pretty tough. And it's not something that you ever forget. And it's something that forever shapes who you are and how you interact with others.
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3: 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And we've all been there, disappointed our parents or loved ones. And you don't need to get yelled at. You've already beaten yourself up enough. 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
32: I'm meteorologist Hunter McCullough with Northern News Now. Scattered showers and thunderstorms continue for the rest of this afternoon and the evening hours. A stray severe storm not out of the question, with large hail being the main threat, and that best chance is over northwest Wisconsin. Our chance for thunderstorms goes down late tonight as we go into our Thursday, starting off with some patchy fog and then seeing high temperatures back into the 60s and 70s. With Northern News Now, I'm Hunter McCullough for 610 FM 103.9 KDAL.
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3: And we're back with Our American Stories and David LaBelle's story. When we last left off, David was telling us about his mother, a woman with a lot of sadness in her life, but whom he truly loved. He also mentioned how he wished he was kinder to her because she passed away young when David was a mere senior in high school in a terrible flood. Let's continue with the story.
18: It had been raining a lot. Ventura County had a lot of rain, and so much so that my mother and I had a conversation. We read in the newspaper about eight Boy Scouts who died while trying to cross the river on a giant caterpillar. And we said, "Guy, what if it got that bad here? What would we do, you know?" And within 5 days, the same that happened to us. In 5 days, the creeks kept swelling, and on this particular night, it was Friday night, the creek was It was so deep and so fast, and it was tearing up houses and tearing up all kind of stuff. Well, that night, about 10 or 11 o'clock, my dad came in, and they went to bed. And then about 5 in the morning, my brother wakes us up, and he says, look outside. It was just getting daylight, and the cars were moving, and there was water all around the house. Everything was starting to move. He couldn't stop it. My dad had a power wagon, and all of a sudden, it's going down the river, and eventually, we were able to get everybody on top of the roof of the house, and I was still inside trying to call flood control, trying to call anybody to get us help. And actually, I was on the phone with a friend, and she said, are you all right? And I said, I don't know. I said, we're in a really desperate situation here. And right then, the back door broke open, and all the water came through, and I went out with it and was able to get pulled on the roof. And we were on that roof for, 4 or 5 hours. It's a freezing rain. I mean, it's probably 33 degrees. It's just rain is beating you, and it's ice, and we're frozen, and it's cold. And all you have 5 hours to think about what the end of your life's going to be. It's not like, wow, I almost hit the curb, and boy, I saw my life. No, I saw my life flash for me in over hours, and prayed to God that I would be saved, that we'd all be saved. You know, bargaining, doing anything to try, because you know you're going to die, and it's like that. You get this terrible cottony feeling in your mouth because you know this is the end. I mean, there just was not a way out of it. And I'm pretty good at looking for ways out of things. There wasn't a way out of it. So we waited and waited, and then eventually we knew the house was going to break up and we were all going to get chucked in the river, and there's no way you could swim in that. There's nobody could swim in that. So I kept pacing the roof and trying to tell my family. I said, Ben, you know, when this roof breaks, it's going to go toward the main current, then it's going to bounce off and it's going to go to shallower water for a couple of minutes here. And when that happens, we have to jump as far towards the hills as we can. That's the only chance we're going to have. So eventually we heard the walls crash and everybody was like, oh my gosh, here we go. The roof starts down the river. And it did just as I had predicted, because I watched sticks in the creek all my life. I jumped as far out as I could. And I actually, you couldn't see it, but there was gravel under the water. I hit gravel and I was able to stand up. And I looked back and nobody else had jumped. And here goes the roof down the river. I mean, there's no way they're going to survive this. And so I'm helpless to watch this. And then a big sycamore tree comes rolling down and crashes into the thing and knocks everybody off. And people are hanging onto the tree. Part of the roof pins my sister against the tree. My mother tries to get to her. She's like hanging onto the tree, tries to get to my sister. My brother tries to get to my sister to free her. They eventually pulled a piece of the wall away from her enough, and she passed out, basically. And my brother grabbed her, and my mother lost her hold. And so my last image is watching my mother, you know, sitting backwards, slapping the water and screaming, and that's where she disappeared. That's a really hard last image, you know, for anybody, particularly somebody who you loved that much. We never found her. We looked, and then it might have been 5 or 6 years or 8 years after the fact. A car rolled over the side of the hill up the Arnaz grade, which is about 2 or 3 miles from our house. And when it rolled over, it unearthed a skeleton. And the skeleton was, you know, only a few feet from the highway, which means either someone was thrown out of a car, they don't know why that skeleton was there. And so for a while, it was presumed that that skeleton was the skeleton of my mother. And if that was the case, which was really troubling, it meant that she survived the water and somehow had climbed that 75 or 100 feet up the side of this hill and almost made it to the highway before she died. That could have happened. So I got to thinking about that over and over. I'm like, oh my, what if that's her? What if that's what happened? The coroner called my dad and I, and they asked us, would we come there to try and take DNA samples? So after the test, they just said, the tests are inconclusive, and the coroner said, I don't believe that's her. But from that, I thought, okay, what if she did survive? It's possible. What if she did climb up that hill? What if she was so beaten and stripped and disoriented that she didn't know what she was doing? And what if somebody you know, she could have amnesia. What if somebody picked her up and helped her? She didn't know who she was at this point. And so that became a very remote possibility. And I know it's remote. As remote as that is, that possibility gives you something to kind of build on. And so from that point on, after I was given the news, I started putting a story together. And I realized through the course of writing it, over 25 years writing it off and on, that something really incredible happens. Is that when you're working on a story, particularly when you get into the fiction part of it, as long as you're working on the story, those characters are real and they're alive. And it was when I finished the story that it really got me. I finished the story on Christmas Day, and I was working out of Starbucks. On this upper, they had this kind of a balcony I was working out of, and was there a lot in Kent, Ohio. When I finished writing that on Christmas Day, I sat there and just wept, because it really struck me then that this is fiction. She's not alive. I made this up. But until then, you're kind of living on false hope. And I know, it's like mentally you know that. You know that the chances of her being gone are great and that she's not alive. But that's the miracle of fiction when you write it, is that those people can live forever. You know, I worked in a program in Ohio. It's called the Athens Photo Project. And what we do is we use photography and the arts to kind of help stabilize people, you know, to help them get over their stories. And one of the things you learn about that, you know, and when you work with this group, is that you would tell them, you know, you can change your story. Just because you're a drug addict doesn't mean you have to be a drug addict. Just because you were abused as a child doesn't mean you have to live that abuse. You can change your story. And you think about it, that's what I'm doing, is I'm changing my story. I'm changing the ending of what I think happened to what I wish could happen. An ending that I can live with, that I can have peace with, you know, instead of always having to live in the past. I don't always have to be the suffering child. I don't always have to be the, you know, as my wife says, the kid with no lunch money. I don't always have to be those things. So just as those, you know, in mental health recovery, how we use photography and the arts for them to change their story and to kind of stabilize them and balance their lives. And I've been able to do the same thing. But in self-therapy, you know, I didn't go to a therapist. You know, writing and my photography was therapy. All that is what makes me who I am today.
3: And a special thanks to Monty on the production of that piece, and a special thanks to David LaBelle. His book, Bridges and Angels, The Story of Ruth, get it on Amazon.com or The Usual Suspects. And there's so much in this story that most of us can relate to. And my goodness, that last image, seeing his mother slapping and screaming in the raging flood and never seeing her again, well, that's not something that happens to most of us. You can change your story. That's what David LaBelle closed with. I don't have to always be the suffering child. I don't have to always be the kid without money. David LaBelle's story, his grief story, and how he rebounded here on Our American Story.
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6: I never thought of myself as the type to settle down. 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

0: are making it bigger and better and stronger than ever before.
1: Trump did turn political, telling the crowd that things are much better since he came back into office. People flocked to the mall for the event that featured a series of military flyovers, the U.S. Army and Marine Corps band, singer Lee Greenwood, and a gigantic Ferris wheel. The event is to launch Freedom 250's first of its kind, World's Fair. Two powerful earthquakes have rocked Venezuela, and fears are mounting over a potential high number of casualties. One quake, 7.2 magnitude, the other 7.5. 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
7: And we continue with our American stories. While in modern times we often view prohibition as a failure and even a misstep by fanatics, it's a more complicated tale. Today, Travis Spangenberg, creative and production manager for the American Prohibition Museum in Savannah, Georgia, tells us the complicated story behind Prohibition, as well as humanizing it all through the story of Carrie Nation. And she was famous for smashing illegal saloons up with an axe. From the streets of Savannah, here's Travis.
8: It's so easy to approach history really academically, even with things I'm very interested in, like U.S. presidents. And it's very easy to say, well, you know, John F. Kennedy was the 35th president. He served from then to then until his assassination. But I always got really into, kind of hooked by the human stories behind people. I just read the other day, I do a series on our Facebook called Presidential Drinking, where I look into the drinking habits of the presidents. And, you know, all your life you hear Franklin Pierce precipitated Civil War. He kind of failed to, these were his policy failures, regarded as one of our worst presidents. But then you look at the man was a heavy drinker, alcoholic. He, on the way to Washington to get inaugurated, he gets in a train accident. His son is the only casualty from his family. His wife and him are present. They see their little boy decapitated. And then he has to go be president, already having a drinking problem, and he essentially drinks himself to death. So, you know, we still can't absolve him of what the presidency, what his failures in the presidency were, but it really fits with what we do in the museum when you start to realize, oh, there were real human cost problems driving this man into this, and maybe he shouldn't have been, it was the worst possible time in his life to be president. So those human stories behind history. So I've always tried to look deeper and see what is the story we're not telling. It's not the best, you know, it doesn't give you the widest scale of of information from just a like an academic history perspective.

0: but as a storyteller, as somebody interested in creation and enlightening stuff, I think it's the stuff that connects to people the best. When I do guided tours of the museum, which is when I take people kind of from the beginning of the movement through Prohibition, through the end of it, the first thing I have to lay down is don't view this through your modern drinking. This is even looking at alcoholism as a problem. We still have problems with it today, but there's an entire infrastructure and understanding of alcoholism and a way to get people help. Back then, you were basically on your own. If you were a drunk, it was your own moral failing and treatment. There were a few thinkers who were starting to go, hey, maybe this is something that we need to treat instead of punish them for. Some of the early temperance propaganda was specifically like, lock out the saloon keepers, lock them up, but don't lock up the drunks. They can be productive members of society if not for this negative influence. So the Industrial Revolution essentially creates a situation where a lot of alcohol is, you're able to make it easier, you're able to move it around easier, people are just able to acquire stronger liquor easier. Up until that point, it's easiest to just make your own beers, your own ciders, but the strong stuff gets really easy. And 1830, the average American is drinking 7 gallons of pure alcohol a year. That amounts to about 90 bottles of whiskey across the entire year. That's the average American. That's not the average American drinker. So there's plenty of teetotalers, totally sober people that never drink anything, factored into that number, skewing it downwards. The average American drinker is drinking more than that, maybe 4 or 5 bottles of whiskey a week. And so you basically have this blind drunk population of men who are supposed to be the sole breadwinner. Not only are they spending all their money on this alcohol, but they're also spending their health. And when they die, you have a whole family network that was depending on them. You know, best case scenario, he had plenty of sons that are older that can take his place. But if he's just got a bunch of girls or a bunch of young kids and his wife, they're done for. Women have no way to get their own income that equals the men that they've just lost. They have no property, they can't divorce their husbands, and they can't vote to change how any of it works. So at a certain point, the only option is a massive cultural movement to change the way America views alcohol. And you know, we all regard Prohibition as a kind of a failure today. There are things that did well. It did change our drinking culture for the better, I think. But I think generally, historically, it's seen as a failure. And people tend to look at the temperance movement and deride them and scold them and condescend to them for doing it, for making it happen. And while I agree that maybe it wasn't the right solution, there was a problem worth solving. And at that point, I ask you, what solution is there? What solution other than getting rid of the nefarious influence is there? They had tried moderation laws. They had tried laws to kind of limit serving, but the power of the saloon was just so much so that people were drinking themselves regardless. So at a certain point, I understand them. You know, you don't have to condone every bit of the temperance movement, but I think it's unfair to say, Prohibition ruined certain parts of the country and it's all these ladies' fault. Faced with the destruction of their family, what else? I am a noted Carrie Nation apologist. That is one of my strongest missions when I'm working the floor, when I'm telling stories in the museum, is to get, I always say there's 3 stages of learning about Carrie Nation. First, you think she's a nutcase because she's a woman with a hatchet destroying bars. It seems insane. The second, you understand her even if you don't condone her. And the third, you admire her, and I'm way past admiration at this point. But really, it's, you know, because at first glance, it's a woman running into bars that you think are perfectly legal. You know, if you're just learning about her, it seems like they're perfectly legal, and she's smashing them up, and she's insane, and she's ruining people's property. It's vandalism. But then you learn that Kansas, where she was doing most of her smashing, had been dry for 20 years before she finally snapped off. From 1881 to 1948, it was illegal to sell alcohol in Kansas. 67 years. And then she helped get this stuff passed. She was instrumental in the movement. I'm not sure if she was in Kansas yet when it passed, but basically her like-minded friends had gotten this, had worked very hard to get the Constitution of Kansas changed to include Prohibition. Good, work is done. 19 years go by and there's still bars everywhere operating with impunity. The first one she smashes up is owned by the brother of her county sheriff. So it's definitely this situation where, yeah, there's laws on the books, but nobody's enforcing it. Well, if they're not going to do the job, who is? Any attempt to paint Carrie as this crazy person, you look at her, everything she did was completely rational. She wasn't indiscriminate. She wasn't smashing up bars that were obeying the law. She was destroying bars that were in dry areas. She was methodical, she was smart, she was funny, she knew how to control a crowd. She'd get this huge army. By the time she marched on Topeka in the early parts of her smashings, she had, it was reported as 2,000 people were marching in the streets of the capital of Kansas, protesting. Not all smashing bars, but they were basically following her around. Nobody gets hurt. She controls this entire army. They're all on her side. And then they take her to jail, finally, because they're sick of her wreaking havoc. They take her to jail. She goes to jail, and immediately fights start breaking out, and a guy shot and killed. Without her influence around. So she was this very smart, everybody who ever, this is kind of what changed me on her, is like, you know, we can all can look back and go, ah, this crazy woman. But as soon as you look at anything anybody who actually knew her said about her, they never said she was unhinged. They talked about her being motherly and funny and kind. She was kind to a fault. She'd give you the shirt off her back. A lot of the money that she was making off of her celebrity was put right back into helping people from a temperance perspective. And just, she wanted her last big venture in life. She purchased a home in Eureka Springs, Arkansas called, she named it Hatchet Hall. And it was, her dream was to make it into a, like a boarding house with a shelter for specifically abused women, widows of alcoholics. A church on staff, a school where she could teach kids. So essentially, she wanted this entire complex to help communities. And she was throwing all her own money at that.
1: 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More on the story of Prohibition and Carrie Nation here on Our American Stories.
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1: And we're back with Our American Stories and the story of Prohibition as told by Travis Spangenberg, creative and production manager at the American Prohibition Museum. And that's in Savannah if you're ever in that part of Georgia. Pay Travis a visit. Travis was just telling us about the notorious prohibitionist, Carrie Nation, a woman famous for smashing illegal saloons up with an axe. We're back to Travis on the streets of Savannah, Georgia, to tell us more of the story.
0: The biggest way I can get people on her side, so to speak, is you look into her past. She fell in love young. She was 21 years old. She fell in love with a man named Dr. Gloyd. She fell in love with him. And it was this storybook romance against the wishes of her parents. They had somebody else in mind for her to marry. She does it anyway and quickly finds out that he's got a problem with alcohol. Over the course of their year or so of being married, she gets pregnant. But before the kid's even born, it's clear to her that this isn't sustainable. She leaves him, goes back to live with her parents, and when she finally decides to separate from him entirely, she goes back to get her things, and he looks her in the eye and says, "Pet, if you leave me, I'll be a dead man in 6 months." She left. He was right. Almost 6 months to her leaving him, he died, drank himself to death. Charlene, her daughter, was born. Throughout Charlene's life, she had a whole host of physical and mental illnesses. Carrie blamed herself for procreating with a drunkard. She said that it was hereditary, that she essentially was the quote is, Charlene was the product of a drunken father and a distracted mother, that she wasn't able to properly parent her because she was grieving, and she blamed herself. She spent the next years of her life going through their old love letters and reading and thinking about what could have been. She even named her daughter Charlene after her husband Charlie, and it's deeply sad. And she eventually marries David Nation, not out of love. She had that one. She had her chance at that. She lost it. She marries David Nation because a woman can't get by in Frontier, Kansas on teaching jobs and on hotel jobs. She doesn't like him. She says in her autobiography, "I shall speak very little of my time with Mr. Nation. He and I agreed on few things." She's very short about it. She calls him at times like bad at his faith, like not really good at things. She boasts herself as a better preacher than him. She talks about how bad they were at ranching. They try to start a farm in Texas. They move back to Kansas, and she's in this unhappy marriage. He belittles her. When she starts having religious visions, he basically mocks her. Says, and she's, you know, by the time she starts smashing up bars, she's embraced this. But in 1880 or so, when it starts, 20 years prior, she hears this voice in her head, and it scares her, and she goes to her husband for comfort, and he goes, oh, what's God saying to you now, Carrie? Ah, making fun of her. And eventually, he divorces her. He divorces her in 1901, about a year into her bar smashings. And at that point, she's making all this money on the road doing these sermons in the temperance movement, and her reaction is basically, see you later. Fine. She got what she needed out of him. So she had this chance at a love life, at a real fulfilling marriage that was ruined by drinking. And then she spent, so he dies in the late 1870s. She spends 20 years musing on what could have been and who took it from them. The saloon and she blamed Mason Lodge. He would go off to the Mason Lodge and just get blitz drunk. Saloons didn't have there was no incentive to stop serving somebody. There were no laws in the books where you would get in trouble for anything they did or anything that happened to them because of what they drank. So you just served them until they were out of money or they couldn't literally ingest it anymore. So saloons were making a boatload of money all at the expense of the local citizens. And they knew what they were doing, and they made themselves the center of communities. You could get your mail at the saloon, you could vote at the saloon, you could sleep in the saloons. So essentially, they made men come there they weren't just targeting men who were coming in expressly for a drink. That would almost be fine if it was the case where it's like, okay, these guys were coming for drink and they gave them drink. They may be coming to pick up their mail and they get tempted into the bar or into the brothel section of some saloons. And they were seen as a real societal ill by this temper. It wasn't just the alcohol problem. That was the worst thing. But it was the control that they had and what they did with that control in the eyes of the temperance movement. It's complicated. It's, you know, I'm a drink. I drink cocktails. Like, I'm going to go home and make one today. But, and I get it. But I live in 2021. I get to be a guy who, if I did develop a problem, I have people who would support me. I have methods to get better. I have disposable income. People, you can't view it as you are today and as you drink today and the problems that you have. You have to view it through history happens when it happened. I may very well have voted for prohibition. You know, I wouldn't today, but you know, 1915, if I knew a bunch of men in my community who had been ruined by it, if I watch women struggle and I don't want to heap too bad on the men for becoming drunks like it was all their choice. They'd been off to any messes of wars. We'd all just been through the Civil War, economic panics, economic problems, backbreaking factory jobs. You know, when I talk about prohibition as a complex issue, there's no heroes here, there's no villains. For every good thing that the temperance people went after, they got crazy things done. Labor laws. They got the age of consent raised to 16 from 10. They were legitimately honest about protecting the people that they wanted to protect. However, it also meant throwing other people down the bus. And in the late 19th century, it's Italians and it's Germans and it's the Irish coming to town. And it's real easy for the temperance people to go, oh, look, they're bringing all their whiskey and their wines and their beers, and they're going to fundamentally change. You think the intemperance problem is bad now. Imagine what it's going to be like when all these guys show up. So we need to get to Ellis Island. We need to Americanize them as soon as they come in, get them to give up these drinking habits. And then, yeah, Prohibition was already, the work was already being done in that, by the time we entered World War I, that I think it probably would have happened anyway. But that is the last home run in the game. That is, that's a silver platter. All these Germans that they'd spent decades demonizing, and that's what it is, they demonize them. They suddenly were in a war with them, and it's really easy to say, oh, well, if you give your money to the brewers, they're going to send it home to their family, and they're going to use it to kill your sons, your uncles, your brothers, your dads. And it didn't matter that these German-American brewers like Adolphus Busch were fiercely American, especially in their capitalism. They were real innovators, and they were donating to American causes. They were building infrastructure in American society. They were innovating new technology. They had definitely been paying their way in this country. It didn't matter. Their names were Bush and Pabst and all these German names, and it was really easy to say, hey, look, they will side with Germany every time, despite there being not really any evidence. You know, so much gets made of the gangsters killing each other, the poisoned alcohol, the racism of it all. All definitely, you know, you can't tell the story without all that would be nonsense. But it is very easy to lose sight of what changed about culture. You know, women get the right to vote right at the beginning of Prohibition, less than 7 months in. 7 months into Prohibition, women get the right to vote, and suddenly it's like a switch being flipped. Life changes for women overnight. So women become journalists and lawyers, and they're working in speakeasies. You know, this whole thing started, like we talked about, because women couldn't contribute to their household income. Now they're lawyers. Now they're journalists. They work in speakeasies as bartenders, as shaker girls, as waitresses, as performers. Not to mention black performers in America finally have a time where they can say, oh, we work for ourselves. You know, back in the Jim Crow era, they were basically carted around and made to perform for people the things that white people told them to. During Prohibition, these jazz performers, one, get to create their own genre that's born out of African-American influences and traditions, and they get to perform it themselves, they get to write their own music, and they get to tell club promoters, I'm not playing for your segregated clubs anymore. This is people like Bessie Smith and Josephine Baker, Louis Armstrong, King Oliver. Duke Ellington does play for the segregated club. But he's making a bunch of money as his own band leader. He is the most famous band leader in America at the time. Bessie Smith has her own private train car when she travels. And essentially, they can muscle promoters around rather than the other way around and say, oh, okay, you want me in your club? Integrate it. And if they don't do it, they don't get to perform and they don't get all those ticket sales. And a lot of club promoters, they immediately bow. And the music is so good. So yeah, it's this wild time where I like to say that it is freer for more Americans than any decade in American history prior, and actually for several decades after. A lot of it tightens up after the 30s, you know, through the Great Depression, through World War II. But it is a time where you start to see those glimmers of people getting to have their own influence in society and their own say about who they are and what they do and what they don't do.
1: 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The story of Prohibition and the people behind the movement, including Carrie Nation, here on Our American Stories.
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19: I'm meteorologist Hunter McCullough with Northern News Now. Scattered showers and thunderstorms continue for the rest of this afternoon and the evening hours. A stray severe storm not out of the question, with large hail being the main threat, and that best chance is over northwest Wisconsin. Our chance for thunderstorms goes down late tonight as we go into our Thursday, starting off with some patchy fog and then seeing high temperatures back into the 60s and 70s. With Northern News Now, I'm Hunter McCullough for 610 FM 103.9.
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20: NBC News Radio, I'm Lisa Carton. President Trump is hosting the kickoff celebration of the Great American State Fair. Speaking from the National Mall tonight, Trump touted the virtues of the U.S. and declared that America is back.
21: There has never been anything like the United States of America, and together we are making it bigger and better and stronger and far more exceptional than ever before.
20: Trump did turn political, telling the crowd that things are much better since he came back into office. People flocked to the mall for the event that featured a series of military flyovers, the U.S. Army and Marine Corps band, singer Lee Greenwood, and a gigantic Ferris wheel. It was billed as a patriotic opening ceremony to launch Freedom 250's first of its kind World's Fair. The fair's organizer says all 50 states and U.S. territories are represented, even with several states led by Democratic governors who said they would not take part. Venezuela is assessing the damage after being hit by two massive earthquakes, with officials estimating thousands could be dead. Natalie Migliori reports.
22: The U.S. Geological Survey says Venezuela was struck by two quakes, with the first shock reported as a 7.1 magnitude, striking less than a minute before a shock of a magnitude of 7.5. The agency warns disaster is likely widespread, especially after videos from the public show buildings in Caracas collapsing and extensive damage at the main airport. Officials are warning of aftershocks that normally follow earthquakes, urging caution around remaining structures that could have been damaged.
20: Stress along the San Andreas Fault system is at a 1,000-year high. That's according to new research from the University of Hawaii. This means that the pressure that causes earthquakes near the fault is building. Despite this, the lead researcher stresses there's no reason to be more concerned, as the stress on the fault was already high. You're listening to the latest on NBC News Radio.
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20: France has its first Ebola case, where someone has tested positive outside the area in Central Africa, where an outbreak is occurring. French health ministry officials say the person, a doctor, is in stable condition and was recently on a mission in an area of the outbreak in the Congo. Officials with the European Center for Disease Prevention and Control says the Ebola infection risk is very low for the general European population. Millions across parts of the central and southern U.S. are still facing the threat of severe weather and flash flooding, while the intense heat continues across the west, southern plains, and Florida. NBC's Priscilla Thompson reports that parts of Oklahoma have been slammed with heavy downpours.
2: Torrential rain dumping up to 8 inches in a matter of hours, turning streets into swift-moving streams. First responders rescuing motorists trapped in fast-rising floodwaters.
20: The threat of flooding is making its way down into the Gulf Coast of Mississippi and Alabama today as rain is set to hit the region. Storms are expected to shift further southeast into the Florida Panhandle this afternoon. Tomorrow, the threat of flash floods will move into parts of Kansas and Missouri. Widespread rainfall totals of up to 2 inches are expected in parts of the region by the end of the week. An earthquake shook Northern California this morning. According to the U.S. Geological Survey, the quake hit with a magnitude 5.6, 7 miles from Willits at 8:10 a.m. local time. The quake had a depth of about 5 miles and a 2.5 magnitude aftershock has also been reported. The Mega Millions jackpot rolled over again Tuesday night. Here's Monica Nelson.
3: Which means the prize is now blasting up to a massive $489 million for Friday night. Yep, nearly half a billion bucks on the line. Nobody matched all six numbers in Tuesday's drawing, so that cash just keeps stacking.
20: And if you're a take the money and run type, you can take the cash option at over $220 million. Lisa Carton, NBC News Radio.
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6: This is Lee Habib, and this is Our American Stories, the show where America is the star and the American people. Up next, another story from our regular contributor and friend of the show, Joy Neal Kidney. Joy listens to us on 1040 WHO in Des Moines. Phenomenal signal in the middle of the Midwest. And she's the author of Leora's Dexter Stories. The book chronicles her grandmother's experiences and her family's too during the Great Depression in rural Iowa. Today, she shares a story about the kinds of ways her family made money during those rough years. Let's get into the story. Take it away, Joy.
25: Doris Wilson and Betty Neal, in their high school senior pictures, look like they came from well-to-do families. But they both missed the first 2 weeks at the beginning of their senior year to work at the local canning factory in order to earn enough money to pay for school clothes, books, class rings, which cost $6.50, and senior pictures. Betty's grandfather, O.S. Neal, age 67, contracted with Iowa farmers to grow so much corn. He also checked the fields and hired the workers for the canning factory. O.S. and Nellie Neal were good neighbors of Claib and Leora Wilson. The summer of 1935, the canning factory was getting ready for sweet corn. If only it would rain. Mr. Neal had just told Leora that if it didn't rain that week, there wouldn't be any canning. In spite of the 100-degree heat, it rained twice in 1 week. When Doris asked Mr. Neal about jobs, he told her that she'd get a job all right, and her dad too. So Claib and Leora, and also Betty, got jobs canning sweet corn. When the town whistle blew early in the morning, while Doris was still asleep, Claib walked to the factory east of Dexter along the railroad tracks to set things up. They worked long hours, from 8 in the morning until midnight or after. Then Klabe and others stayed to wash up the canning machinery in the floors, scalding them with a hose and taking up to 4 hours longer. Doris soon had blisters on her hands from shucking corn. By the end of August, it's cool at night, and her feet and legs became so wet. Leora rigged up a sort of lap robe for her, with an oilcloth bag around a gunny sack that she put her feet and legs into, then sit on the top part of it. Other workers made similar contraptions, which they hung in the warm engine room to dry overnight. Klabe's job also included weighing the sugar, salt, and cornstarch, mixing it and pouring it in the cookers. He kept the sieves clean and the machinery running. Leora said the place was a noisy, sloppy place. Doris hated it when the farmers arrived at the plant with a load of corn late in the day when it was getting dark. But corn has to be processed right away or it will spoil. If not, it would heat up and the cans could bulge and explode. So they worked as long as it was corn to get ready, and they stayed until the work was done. Doris's younger siblings took turns taking meals to her and her dad, and a late lunch for their dad when he worked extra late to get ready for the next day. Doris turned 17 on August 30th. She'd just gotten her first pay envelope for a week's work, $6.55. 20 cents an hour. That paid for her class ring. Doris's senior year was off to a good start. Money was hard to come by during the Depression. Clay Wilson worked on part-time government WPA jobs, sometimes doing road work, later helping to remodel the Dexter Library. The two oldest Wilson brothers, Delbert and Donald, had joined the Navy after high school graduation. Donald had re-enlisted, but Delbert thought he could earn enough in California to send money home. Things were tough there, too, so he ended up hitching back to Iowa. The Wilson twins, Dale and Darlene, would start their senior year the fall of 1938. Darlene had a regular babysitting job. Dale mowed grass for neighbors and whatever work he could find to help pay for extra expenses his senior year. A unique opportunity for some cash was announced that Dallas County would pay bounty on starlings and crows until July 1st, a nickel per foot or 10 cents per bird. Starlings were considered pests, causing damage and spreading disease. The Wilsons had seen a flock of about 2,000 of the dark speckled birds, like a big swarm of bees, their raucous screeching like rusty hinges. Dale had already bagged 36 starlings by June 3rd. He and his brothers pooled their cash and bought a used bicycle for $10. So he biked to Adel, 16 miles away, with bird feet as proof. He brought home $3.60. 4 days later, Dale headed to Adel with evidence from 48 starlings and 3 crows. His mother was so relieved when he returned home, this time with $5.10. Halfway through June, verification from another 55 starlings netted Dale $5.50. 3 days later, he brought home $4.70 cash. Finally, Dale made his last trek to Adel. $25.40 in all for ridding the area of 254 bird pests. Dale also got in shape for sports during those 5 32-mile trips on a secondhand one-speed bike. Mom, what size shoes do you wear? Dale parked the big Sears Roebuck catalog on the kitchen table. Now, Dale, you're not going to spend your hard-earned money on shoes for me? Yes, I am. Dale had noticed the holes in the soles of her shoes, that she cut cardboard to fit in them. Leora said that his generosity nearly made her cry. Sturdy women's shoes cost about $3, or 30 starlings. And there was still enough money for the senior expenses of a determined 17-year-old, even during the Great Depression.
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19: I'm meteorologist Hunter McCullough with Northern News Now. Scattered showers and thunderstorms continue for the rest of this afternoon and the evening hours. A stray severe storm not out of the question, with large hail being the main threat, and that best chance is over northwest Wisconsin. Our chance for thunderstorms goes down late tonight as we go into our Thursday, starting off with some patchy fog and then seeing high temperatures back into the 60s and 70s. With Northern News Now, I'm Hunter McCullough for 610 FM 103.9 KDAL.
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6: And we're back with Our American Stories. And up next, a story about an art museum in Somerville, Massachusetts. But this art museum has a bit of a twist. Here's Louise Riley Sacco with a story.
26: I'm Louise Riley Sacco, and I'm the permanent acting interim executive director of the Museum of Bad Art. In 1993, Scott Wilson, an arts and antiques dealer, noticed a framed picture leaning against a trash barrel waiting for the collection truck to come by. The painting is a woman in a field of flowers, and the wind seems to be blowing the flowers one way and her clothes a different direction. She's either sitting in a chair or standing, that's unclear. And the sky is yellow. It is a very compelling painting, but it's puzzling. Scott really liked the frame, and he was planning to throw out the painting, clean up the frame, and sell it. But his friends, Jerry Riley and Myrie Jackson, told him, "You can't throw that out. It's so bad, it's good." And they hung it in their house. And that was the start of this whole thing. After that, Scott and other friends kept an eye out for really bad paintings in thrift stores, yard sales, things like that. And this collection kind of took on a life of its own. Jerry and Mari had a party. What it was a housewarming party. And we had hung the paintings in around their basement and put up descriptions next to each one, narratives just explaining what we saw in the pieces. And it was going to be a one-time event. And then it just never stopped. The next morning, we decided that we needed to keep this going and continue the Museum of Bad Art, never dreaming in 1993 that this would still be going today. And it took a while and some talking and figuring on how to do that. And one of the moments that I always remember is there were five of us early on, and we had a time when we were kind of saying, wait a minute, is this just the five of us who think this is interesting? You know, maybe there is no wider audience for it. Someone had the insight that if you're walking past an art gallery with a group of people and someone says, wow, look at that, until you turn around and look, you don't know if it's going to be really bad or really good. But either way, there's this instinct to share it and talk about it and have fun with it. And we decided we needed to be the people to plug into that. People in the early days just left the art or mailed it to us, and we ended up with a lot that we didn't want because we do have standards. And our standards are pretty basic. One thing is, it's got to be art. And to us, that means it needs to be sincere and original and somebody trying to make an artistic statement of some sort. But something went wrong in a way that makes it interesting, compelling, worth talking about. We don't collect kitsch. There's no velvet paintings, no big-eyed children or dogs playing poker, none of that, no paint by numbers. And it just has to be that our curator, Michael, that Mike feels like something went wrong. It can be a very skilled artist who's trying something new or who just missed something and it got messed up, or for instance, selected a topic that just didn't lend itself to painting. Or it could be someone who barely knows which end of the paintbrush to pick up. The heart and soul is there and they just didn't have the skills to pull it off. The sincerity is apparent. You know, people try to make a piece to get into our museum, and you can usually see right through it that this was someone just, you know, trying to make something bad. That doesn't have the appeal of a sincere work. We have almost 800 pieces all together. We've never had room to show more than 25 or 30 at a time, but a couple of my favorites from over the years. There's a piece called Sunday on the Pot with George. It's a pointillist piece, and I'm not an artist, but from what I understand, pointillism is hard. You know, all those little tiny dots to make an image. And this image is a portly man sitting apparently on a toilet with a towel draped over him. And as we say, the artist ran out of canvas before he got to the feet. The feet are not shown. It's a big piece. And all these little dots of paint and all the thought that goes into it, why would you spend all that effort on this subject, a portly man sitting on a toilet? I mean, it's just baffling. So I love that one for that reason. Another one I'm very fond of is called Sensitive. It's a small yellow piece, and heavy black letters say sensitive, going in different directions, but it's this big sort of insensitive, sensitive. And there's a little cartoon with stick figures that a man is offering his heart to a woman, and she takes it and throws it on the ground and stomps on it. So it makes me picture a conversation where this man is saying, sensitive, you want sensitive? I'll show you sensitive, and paints this insensitive piece with the word sensitives, you know, in black paint across the middle of it. So, and on that piece, one of the things that makes it so appealing is there's so much emotion in this. It will never be shown in a fine art, traditional art museum, but the heart and soul really shows through. We can relate to it. You can't imagine yourself, most of us can't imagine ourselves doing even a Banksy piece, never mind a Raphael or a Picasso. But we can imagine ourselves making these attempts and having something go wrong, and that's fun. It's also fun to look at a piece and really think about what's wrong with it. What is going on in this painting? And it raises the same questions that fine art raises. You know, why was this created? What was in the artist's mind? What alternatives might they have used? The parallels to fine art are immense. I grew up in Boston, less than a mile from the Museum of Fine Arts. And on rainy days, we would go hang out there. So from the time I was 10 years old, I was around a lot of, very famous, wonderful art. And some of the same responses I have to things in the Museum of Fine Arts, I have to things in the Museum of Bad Art. But we never have called a museum on it and said, this is really not that good. It's up to the curators of each museum to decide on their own. But the idea that we have to decide that this is bad and this is good is maybe not useful. Am I enjoying looking at this, and does it make me happy or make me think? Or, well, then don't worry about what the label is. I mean, I laugh a little bit at the popularity of Thomas Kincaid and his paintings of light, but there are people who think they're wonderful, and there's no reason that I want to stop them from thinking that. If you think that that's wonderful, then enjoy it, share it, tell your friends about it. Who gets to say what's good and what's bad? It's unclear who or why in some cases. One of the values that we have brought, I think, to some audiences is that when people come into the Museum of Bad Art, they feel perfectly free to disagree with us. And that's fine, but they ought to be doing that everywhere. Traditional museums often intimidate people. How dare you disagree with what the Metropolitan Museum of Art thinks belongs on the wall? It's hard to do. But with us, you can disagree. We've had fun. That's huge. We've had a lot of fun. And we've learned that a lot of the ideas about art that we've had are universal. We have followers all over the world. We've learned that artists are not, as we feared at the start, worried about having their piece in a museum of bad art, because artists want someone to see their work. They want attention. And we've learned that sometimes a fairly ridiculous idea can have legs and can continue and grow.
12: And a special thanks to Monty for the production on that piece and for the storytelling. And a special thanks to Madison for her work on the interview. And thanks to Louise Riley Sacco. And you can reach Louise and the Museum of Bad Art at museumofbadart.org to find out more about the museum. By the way, if you're trying to get in, don't try and deliberately make it into the Museum of Bad Art. They'll figure you out. It's just got to be art that had a good intention, but something went wrong. By the way, I love the logo on the Museum of Bad Art's website. It says, "Art too bad to be ignored." The story of the Museum of Bad Art here on Our American Story.
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20: 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President Trump is hosting the kickoff celebration of the Great American State Fair. Speaking from the National Mall tonight, Trump touted the virtues of the U.S. and declared that America is back.
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6: And we return to Our American Stories. West of and overlooking Omaha and Utah Beach is Pointe du Hoc, a rocky 110-foot cliff in Normandy, France. Besides being the site where Germans placed some of their heavy guns along the Atlantic Wall, it was also the location of one of the 2nd Ranger Battalion's finest moments, one of our armed forces' greatest moments, too. Capturing Pointe du Hoc was critical to ensuring the security of the main landing force to its east. It was up to 225 men to take it and ensure the liberation of Europe. Take it they did, climbing up ladders over the rocky cliffs to do so. Here's President Ronald Reagan giving a speech at Pointe du Hoc, honoring those men and all the men who fought in World War II back in 1984. Let's get into it.
7: We're here to mark that day in history when the Allied armies joined in battle to reclaim this continent to liberty. For 4 long years, much of Europe had been under a terrible shadow. Free nations had fallen. Jews cried out in the camps. Millions cried out for liberation. Europe was enslaved and the world prayed for its rescue. Here in Normandy, the rescue began. Here the Allies stood and fought against tyranny in a giant undertaking unparalleled in human history. We stand on a lonely, windswept point on the northern shore of France. The air is soft, but 40 years ago at this moment, the air was dense with smoke and the cries of men. And the air was filled with the crack of rifle fire and the roar of cannon. At dawn on the morning of the 6th of June, 1944, 225 Rangers jumped off the British landing craft and ran to the bottom of these cliffs. Their mission was one of the most difficult and daring of the invasion, to climb these sheer and desolate cliffs and take out the enemy guns. The Allies had been told that some of the mightiest of these guns were here, and they would be trained on the beaches to stop the Allied advance. The Rangers looked up and saw the enemy soldiers at the edge of the cliffs shooting down at them with machine guns and throwing grenades. And the American Rangers began to climb. They shot rope ladders over the face of these cliffs and began to pull themselves up. When one Ranger fell, another would take his place. When one rope was cut, a Ranger would grab another and begin his climb again. They climbed, shot back, and held their footing. Soon, one by one,

0: The rangers pulled themselves over the top, and in seizing the firm land at the top of these cliffs, they began to seize back the continent of Europe. 225 came here. After 2 days of fighting, only 90 could still bear arms. And behind me is a memorial that symbolizes the ranger daggers that were thrust into the top of these cliffs. And before me are the men who put them there. These are the boys of Puente Hope. Forty summers have passed since the battle that you fought here. You were young the day you took these cliffs. Some of you were hardly more than boys with the deepest joys of life before you. Yet you risked everything here. Why? Why did you do it? Well, what impelled you to put aside the instinct for self-preservation and risk your lives to take these cliffs? What inspired all the men of the armies that met here? We look at you and somehow we know the answer. It was faith and belief. It was loyalty and love. The men of Normandy had faith that what they were doing was right, faith that they fought for all humanity, faith that a just God would grant them mercy on this beachhead or on the next. It was the deep knowledge, and pray God we have not lost it, that there is a profound moral difference between the use of force for liberation and the use of force for conquest. You were here to liberate, not to conquer, and so you and those others did not doubt your cause, and you were right not to doubt. You all knew that some things are worth dying for. One's country is worth dying for. And democracy is worth dying for because it's the most deeply honorable form of government ever devised by man. All of you loved liberty. All of you were willing to fight tyranny. The Americans who fought here that morning knew word of the invasion was spreading through the darkness back home. They fought or felt in their hearts, though they couldn't know in fact, that in Georgia they were filling the churches at 4 a.m. In Kansas, they were kneeling on their porches and praying. And in Philadelphia, they were ringing the Liberty Bell. Something else helped the men of D-Day, their rock-hard belief that Providence would have a great hand in the events that would unfold here, that God was an ally in this great cause. And so, the night before the invasion, when Colonel Wolverton asked his parachute troops to kneel with him in prayer, he told them, "Do not bow your heads, but look up so you can see God and ask his blessing in what we are about to do." Also that night, General Matthew Ridgway on his cot, listening in the darkness for the promise God made to Joshua, "I will not fail thee nor forsake thee." These are the things that impelled them. These are the things that shaped the unity of the Allies. When the war was over, there were lives to be rebuilt and governments to be returned to the people. There were nations to be reborn. Above all, there was a new peace to be assured. These were huge and daunting tasks, but the Allies summoned strength from the faith, belief, loyalty, and love of those who fell here. They rebuilt a new Europe together. There was first a great reconciliation among those who had been enemies, all of whom had suffered so greatly. The United States did its part, creating the Marshall Plan to help rebuild our allies and our former enemies. The Marshall Plan led to the Atlantic Alliance, a great alliance that serves to this day as our shield for freedom, for prosperity, and for peace. We in America have learned bitter lessons from two world wars. It is better to be here ready to protect the peace than to take blind shelter across the sea, rushing to respond only after freedom is lost. We're bound today by what bound us 40 years ago, the same loyalties, traditions, and beliefs. Here in this place, where the West held together, let us make a vow to our dead. Let us show them by our actions. actions that we understand what they died for. Let our actions say to them the words for which Matthew Ridgway listened, "I will not fail thee nor forsake thee." Strengthened by their courage, heartened by their value, and borne by their memory, let us continue to stand for the ideals for which they lived and died. Thank you very much, and God bless you all.
1: And you've been listening to President Ronald Reagan in 1984, one of the great speeches of his presidency. You were young when you took these cliffs. You risked everything. Why did you do it? And then Reagan described those things: faith and belief, loyalty and love. The use of force for liberation, not conquest, was the theme here. And indeed, that's what we've done in this country, or tried to do as best we can in our history. The story of President Ronald Reagan's Point to Huck speech and a vow he said to our dead to understand what those men did for us, what we do here on Our American Stories as often as possible. Honor that vow. That story here on Our American Stories.
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1: And we continue with Our American Stories. Our next story is about a founding father who wrote the most famous seven words in American history: "We the people of the United States." Those words, of course, appearing in the preamble of the U.S. Constitution. Dennis C. Rasmussen is a professor of political science at Syracuse University. He's also a Jack Miller Center Fellow. Dennis is also the author of The Constitution's Penman, Governor Morris, and the Creation of America's Basic Charter. Let's take a listen to the story.
16: Governor Morris is relatively little known today, but he was one of the most important and fascinating figures of the American founding era. One scholar declared recently that Morris may have been the most colorful individual in all of North America at the time of the founding. And frankly, that sounds about right. Morris was a peg-legged ladies' man with a really wicked, sardonic sense of humor. He was without question one of the funniest of the founders, although granted, that's perhaps not a super high bar. Morris also led an immensely full life. He was originally from New York. He came from a wealthy family that owned most of the southwest part of what's now the Bronx. As a young man, he helped to push New York to belatedly join the independence movement, and he's one of the principal architects of the first New York State Constitution. I mentioned that Morris had a wooden leg. He had his leg amputated when he was 28 years old as a result of a bad carriage accident, although there were always rumors throughout his life that he'd in fact shattered the leg jumping out a bedroom window in order to escape the wrath of an ill-timed husband. In 1778, Morris became a delegate to the Continental Congress and spent that terrible winter at Valley Forge with George Washington and his troops, where he was sent to oversee the army's needs. He was also a signer of the Articles of Confederation, the nation's first stab at a national constitution, although he deemed the Confederation government to be woefully inadequate from the get-go. Morris served as the Confederation's Deputy Superintendent of Finance for several years, and in that role he drew up a plan for a new national currency, in which he proposed to use the word dollar, after the widely used Spanish dollar, and he invented the word cent to denote one of the smaller coins. So Americans use words chosen by Morris pretty much every day. It's thanks to him that we have dollars and cents for our currency. Morris was destined to be an important player in not just one, but two of the great revolutions of the modern age, because in 1789 he went to Paris, and eventually followed in the footsteps of Benjamin Franklin and Thomas Jefferson by becoming the American minister to France. He was there at the convening of the Estates General, and he was the only foreign diplomat from any nation to remain in country all the way through the Bloody Terror. After Morris's ministry ended, he traveled around Europe for a few more years, and then came back to the U.S. and served the second half of his senatorial term during a critical period when Jefferson and the Republicans came into power and the capital moved to Washington, D.C. This was from 1800 to 1803. In 1804, after the famous duel between Alexander Hamilton and Aaron Burr, Morris was the one who sat by Hamilton's side at his deathbed and then gave his official eulogy at the request of Hamilton's widow, Eliza, who told Morris that he was the best friend that Hamilton had in the world. Not that that would be enough to earn Morris even a bit role in the musical, which is a real shame and a real missed opportunity, if you ask me. In any case, late in life, Morris undertook two more great projects, one helping to lead a commission that planned the grid layout for the streets of Manhattan, and another that planned the Erie Canal. On the more personal side of things, at age 57, Morris finally became the last of the founders to marry. He married a woman named Nancy Randolph, who was a sort of fallen aristocrat who was then serving as his housekeeper, and who had earlier been accused of conspiring to murder her own newborn baby, fathered by her brother-in-law. That's a long story in itself, as you may imagine. They had a son together, although Morris died before he even turned 4. Even Morris's death was colorful, if rather grisly. He seems to have frequently suffered from painful blockages in his urinary tract, perhaps the result of venereal disease. And when he was 64, he tried using a whalebone to remove the blockage, and he died from the resulting lacerations. My sincere apologies for getting that image stuck in your mind. In the summer of 1787, Morris played an absolutely pivotal role at the Philadelphia Convention that formulated the U.S. Constitution. Morris spoke more often at the convention than any other delegate, he proposed more motions than any other delegate, and he had more of his motions accepted than any other delegate. His interventions were often extremely blunt and provocative, so they all but jump off the page at you when you read through James Madison's notes of the debates. He also served on a number of the committees that did so much of the hard work in actually crafting the Constitution that summer. And most importantly of all, Morris was the one who wrote the Constitution itself. At the end of the summer, the delegates formed what was called a Committee of Style to compose the final draft of the Constitution, and the committee in turn simply handed the task to Morris. It is absolutely remarkable that so few people know this. Everyone knows, most American school children can tell you, that Thomas Jefferson wrote the Declaration of Independence. And yet very few people know that Morris wrote the Constitution. Even among folks with PhDs in political science, it's probably a pretty small fraction who could tell you that. I haven't done any kind of formal poll, but I've asked many, many people this question over the past couple years. And most assume that it must have been James Madison, the so-called father of the Constitution, who wrote it, or that it was just a collective effort. Now, in some senses, of course, the Constitution was a collective effort. Its provisions had been laboriously debated and voted on over the course of the summer before Morris took up his pen, and so his leeway in choosing the structure and powers of the proposed government was minimal. But Morris single-handedly and rather radically reorganized the draft Constitution that had been produced by the Committee of Detail midway through the summer. He consolidated 23 sprawling articles down to a neat 7, and he changed or chose a great deal of the wording on his own initiative, oftentimes in consequential ways. So when constitutional lawyers and scholars pore over the fine details of the Constitution, looking for clues regarding its meaning, they have Morris to thank or to blame for many of those details. And Morris wrote the famous preamble, the Constitution's ringing statement of purpose, basically from scratch. All the stuff about forming a more perfect union, establishing justice, ensuring domestic tranquility, and the like. That was all Morris. The preamble has become one of the most celebrated sentences in the annals of democracy, so it's something of an irony that it was written by a man of somewhat elitist inclinations who's all but forgotten today. But perhaps Morris's finest hour at the convention, from today's perspective, came in the debates over slavery. No one spoke more passionately or eloquently or at greater length about the evils of slavery than Morris did. He described it as a nefarious institution and the curse of heaven on the states where it prevailed. A long speech that Morris delivered on August 8th has been called the first abolitionist speech in American public life, which may be a bit of an exaggeration, but does have at least a grain of truth to it. And it's all the more remarkable when you remember the audience, that probably a couple dozen people sitting there in the room listening to him were themselves slaveholders. So, Morris gave this speech in opposition to the notorious three-fifths clause, that is to counting three-fifths of the enslaved population toward representation in the House of Representatives, and hence also, at least eventually, the Electoral College that would choose the president. And his basic point was that there was no good reason why enslaved people should count at all according to any ratio. After all, he suggested, if enslaved people were human beings, then they should be made citizens and allowed to vote. But if they were mere property, as some of the Southern delegates contended, then they shouldn't have been included in the population counts at all, given that no other property was included. The three-fifths clause was just a way of augmenting the political power of the slaveholding South, and moreover one that would encourage them to import still more enslaved people so that their political clout would be still further increased. Let me read the climax of Morris's speech in opposition to this clause. The admission of slaves into the representation, when fairly explained, comes to this, that the inhabitant of Georgia or South Carolina, who goes to the coast of Africa, and in defiance of the most sacred laws of humanity, tears away his fellow creatures from their dearest connections and damns them to the most cruel bondage, shall have more votes in a government instituted for the protection of the rights of mankind than the citizen of Pennsylvania or New Jersey who views with laudable horror so nefarious a practice. Morris goes on to say that giving the South extra representation on behalf of the people whom they'd enslaved would require a sacrifice of every principle of right, of every impulse of humanity. This was as courageous and far-sighted as any speech that was delivered that summer. Of course, for all of his moral clarity and passion and eloquence, Morris failed to make much headway against slavery. The Three-Fifths Clause, as well as the clause protecting the overseas slave trade until 1808, and the Fugitive Slave Clause, were all included in the Constitution over his fierce objections. On that note, there's a sense in which Morris's speech against slavery not only makes him look pretty good, but also makes many of the other founders look worse by comparison. After all, Morris was one of them, and he knew better, and he told them so.
1: And a terrific job on the production, editing, and storytelling by our own Greg Hengler. And a special thanks to Dennis C. Rasmussen, who's a professor of political science at Syracuse University and the author of The Constitution's Penman, Governor Morris and the Creation of America's Basic Charter. Dennis is also a Jack Miller Center Fellow, and the Jack Miller Center is a nationwide network of scholars and teachers dedicated to educating the next generation about America's founding principles and history. To learn more, visit jackmillercenter.org. It's a terrific organization worthy of your support. And my goodness, what a story he told here. We all know that Thomas Jefferson was given the assignment of writing the Declaration of Independence. But I didn't know until recently, most people don't know who Governor Morris is, the role he played in the framing and formation of the Constitution, and the fact that he and he alone wrote the document, the preamble, and indeed all of it, and his arguments against slavery, a man ahead of his time. The story of Governor Morris, one of the most important founding fathers and one of the least well-known, here on Our American Stories.
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0: I'm meteorologist Hunter McCullough with Northern News Now. Scattered showers and thunderstorms continue for the rest of this afternoon and the evening hours. A stray severe storm not out of the question, with large hail being the main threat, and that best chance is over northwest Wisconsin. Our chance for thunderstorms goes down late tonight as we go into our Thursday, starting off with some patchy fog and then seeing high temperatures back into the 60s and 70s. With Northern News Now, I'm Hunter McCullough for 610 FM 103.9.
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3: NBC News Radio, I'm Tammy Trujillo. President Trump is hosting the kickoff celebration of the Great American State Fair. Speaking from the National Mall Wednesday night, he touted the virtues of the U.S. and declared that America's back.
4: There has never been anything like the United States of America, and together we are making it bigger and better and stronger and far more exceptional than ever before.
3: People flocked to the mall for the event that featured a series of military flyovers, the U.S. Army and Marine Corps bands, singer Lee Greenwood, and a giant Ferris wheel. It was billed as a patriotic opening ceremony to launch Freedom 250's first-of-its-kind World's Fair. Venezuela is still assessing the damage after being hit with two massive earthquakes, with officials estimating thousands of people could be dead. Natalie Migliori reports.
7: The U.S. Geological Survey says Venezuela was struck by two quakes, with the first shock reported as a 7.1 magnitude, striking less than a minute before a shock of a magnitude of 7.5. The agency warns disaster is likely widespread, especially after videos from the public show buildings in Caracas collapsing and extensive damage at the main airport. I'm Natalie Migliori.
3: A report says the FBI and Pima County, Arizona Sheriff's Department are second-guessing their choice not to pay a $4 million ransom in their search for Nancy Guthrie. Sources involved in the case told the outlet Airmail that authorities are questioning if they made a mistake only sending $152 of the requested amount. The FBI reportedly deposited the funds, hoping the potential kidnappers would transfer the money out, allowing cyber experts to track them down. The World Cup continued with six matches on Wednesday. The final round of group stage began with Switzerland topping Canada, Bosnia-Herzegovina taking down Qatar, Morocco beat Haiti, and Brazil took care of Scotland. The night wrapped up with South Africa squeaking past South Korea and Mexico shutting out Czechia in Mexico City. 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
3: The United Nations is evacuating thousands of sailors stranded in the Strait of Hormuz. Liz Warner reports.
23: The UN's International Maritime Organization releasing a statement Tuesday saying it's begun evacuating more than 11,000 sailors who've been stuck in the waterway since the U.S. and Israel began their attacks on Iran in February. The IMO reports there are between 500 and 600 ships stranded. The statement also says the evacuations are being carried out in close cooperation with the U.S., Iran, and other coastal states in the region. It also noted the organization has secured the necessary safety guarantees and has thoroughly verified the conditions for safe navigation. In New York, I'm Liz Warner.
3: President Trump is confirming he confronted the GOP senators who supported the Iran War Powers resolution that passed Tuesday. Several senators say the closed-door meeting Wednesday got heated, and Trump told reporters the Republicans that signed the War Powers resolution made a mistake. He implied the senators played into the hands of Iranians as the negotiations with the U.S. play out. New research suggests people who exercise and get more protein than the minimal recommended amount have a higher chance for better long-term health. Lisa Carton has details.
5: The University of Cambridge published findings in the Frontiers in Nutrition, arguing current recommendations are geared to preventing deficiency but not helping people achieve the best possible long-term quality of life. Author of the study, Dr. Chris McDonald, says high-intensity exercise and high-protein diets are about having less of a beach body and more about being able to lift up, play with, and even remember your grandchildren thanks to a strong and resilient body and mind. I'm Lisa Carton.
3: Two new movies are not expected to beat Toy Story at the box office this weekend. DC Studios' Supergirl's looking to make $50 million in its first weekend, while Jackass Best and Last is looking to bring in at least $10 million in its debut. Both are expected to fall well behind the latest Toy Story, which is expected to make another $80 to $90 million in its sophomore outing. Tammy Trujillo, NBC News Radio.
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0: launch Freedom 250's first of its kind World's Fair. The World Cup continued with the final round of the group stage and six more games on Wednesday. Switzerland topped Canada. Bosnia-Herzegovina downed Qatar. Morocco beat Haiti. Brazil knocked off Scotland. South Africa squeaked past South Korea. And Mexico shut out Czechia. Tammy Trujillo, NBC News Radio.
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1: We'll take calls next hour with Olivia Fox, so chime in as we talk about charisma. 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
2: Yeah, it sure does. 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Hello, Sandra. How are you?

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2: 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I have a problem with you. Yes, you. None of y'all told me that Auto Trader has millions of new and used cars that I can shop from home. 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
6: NBC News Radio, I'm Tammy Trujillo. President Trump says the U.S. is ready and willing to help after a pair of strong earthquakes rocked Venezuela Wednesday. In a post on Truth Social, he said he's instructed all agencies of our government to get ready to move quickly. A U.S. official also said the country will send search and rescue teams and humanitarian supplies. Venezuelan President Delcy Rodriguez has declared a state of emergency. President Trump kicked off the celebration of the Great American State Fair Wednesday night on the National Mall. He touted the virtues of the U.S. and said there's never been anything like the United States of America.
7: Tonight, as we stand on the edge of our 250th year of independence, I am thrilled to declare that America is back.
6: Trump told the crowd that things are much better since he came back into office. People flocked to the mall for the event that featured a series of military flyovers, the U.S. Army and Marine Corps bands, singer Lee Greenwood, and a gigantic Ferris wheel. It was billed as a patriotic opening ceremony to launch Freedom 250's first-of-its-kind World's Fair. The fair's organizer says all 50 states and U.S. territories are represented, even with several states led by Democratic governors who said they would not take part. The Supreme Court could release some major decisions Thursday. The justices set a self-imposed deadline to finish their work by the end of June, and there are decisions involving several high-profile cases yet to be released. They include transgender athlete bans, President Trump's birthright citizenship order, his ability to fire federal officials, the counting mail-in ballots that arrive after Election Day, campaign finance, deportation protections, and more. The World Cup continued with 6 more games as the final round of the group stage began on Wednesday. Switzerland topped Canada, while Bosnia-Herzegovina took down Qatar. Morocco survived against Haiti, while Brazil beat Scotland. South Africa squeaked past South Korea, and Mexico shut out Czechia. 12 more teams are in action Thursday. 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
6: Former Georgia Congresswoman Marjorie Taylor Greene is walking away from the Republican Party. Liz Kennedy reports.
10: In a post on the social media platform X on Wednesday, Greene said she will not support a party that betrays its voters and country.
11: We voted for an end to foreign wars. They are going to lead us into World War III.
12: Release the Epstein files. Every single name.
13: Marjorie Traitor Greene.
12: Traitor is an American that serves foreign countries and themselves.
10: Late last year, Greene had a very public falling out with President Trump, leading to her resignation as the representative for Georgia's 14th congressional district earlier this year. But Greene also pointed out that she's way too conservative to be a Democrat and too honest and free-thinking to be a Republican. I'm Liz Kennedy.
6: Former President Obama thinks he occupies space in President Trump's head. Obama's comments came during his interview with the All the Smoke podcast, where co-host and former NBA player Matt Barnes asked the former president about Trump's perceived obsession with him and his family. Obama said that during his presidency, thinking about former President George W. Bush was the last thing he had time to worry about. Somebody almost became a millionaire Tuesday, but not quite. Monica Nelson explains.
14: The Mega Millions jackpot rolled over again, which means the prize is now blasting up to a massive $489 million for Friday night. Yep, nearly $500 million on the line. Nobody matched all six numbers in Tuesday's drawing, so that cash just keeps stacking. And if you're the take the money and run type, the cash option is sitting at over $220 million. I'm Monica Nelson.
6: The price for long-anticipated Grand Theft Auto 6 video game's been revealed. Rockstar Games announced that it will cost gamers $80 to buy the basic single-player version of the game. Meanwhile, Grand Theft Auto 6, the Ultimate Edition, will set fans back $100. Pre-orders for the game open on Thursday. The game drops on November 20th. Tammy Trujillo, NBC News Radio.
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6: NBC News Radio, I'm Tammy Trujillo. President Trump says the U.S. is ready and willing to help after a pair of earthquakes rocked Venezuela Wednesday. Mark Mayfield has details.
7: In a post on Truth Social, Trump said he's instructed all agencies of our government to get ready to move quickly. A U.S. official also said the country will send search and rescue teams and humanitarian supplies. Venezuelan President Delcy Rodriguez declared a state of emergency in response to the quakes. The U.S. Geological Survey estimates there's a significant number of casualties. I'm Mark Mayfield.
6: Authorities in Pima County are reportedly questioning whether they made a critical mistake in the search for missing Arizona woman Nancy Guthrie. That story from Monica Nelson.
8: Investigators sent just $152 of a $4 million crypto ransom, hoping the kidnappers would move the funds and reveal their location. But months later, the strategy hasn't paid off. A joint task force is still chasing digital trails through layers of proxy servers, and several persons of interest have been detained and released. With DNA leads stalling, the case is now entering its fifth month with no real breakthrough. I'm Monica Nelson.
6: Mark Zuckerberg apparently wants to jump on the bandwagon with prediction markets. With Kalshi and Polymarket gaining in popularity, the New York Times says Meta is working on an app called Arena. Reportedly, it won't involve bets with money when it starts, but that, of course, is likely to change. New research is suggesting people who exercise and get more protein than the recommended minimal amount have a higher chance for better long-term health. The University of Cambridge published findings in Frontiers in Nutrition, saying current recommendations are geared to preventing deficiency but not helping people achieve the best possible long-term quality of life. The author of the study, Dr. Chris McDonald, says high-intensity exercise and high-protein diets are less about having a beach body and more about being able to lift up, play with, and even remember your grandchildren's names, thanks to a strong and resilient body and mind. You're listening to the latest from NBC News Radio.
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6: Tech giant Bill Gates claims Jeffrey Epstein sought to leverage his extramarital affairs for influence. Lisa Carton has details.
4: Gates testified before the House Oversight Committee for nearly 6 hours earlier this month in connection to his ties to the late convicted sex trafficker. According to a recently released transcript of his testimony, the Microsoft founder said he wasn't blackmailed, but told the committee emails suggest Epstein may have been attempting to move in that direction after appearing to know information about two affairs. Gates called his relationship with Epstein a grave error in judgment. He also denied knowing about Epstein's ongoing criminal conduct, but acknowledged being aware of Epstein's prior legal issues. I'm Lisa Carton.
6: Alligator Alcatraz is one step closer to shutting down permanently just weeks ahead of the one-year anniversary, according to reports from CBS News Miami. Companies hired by the state to operate the Florida-based immigration facility were notified Monday morning to begin full demobilization of the site. The $1.2 billion experiment that was once hailed by Governor Ron DeSantis and President Trump as a model other states should pursue has now transferred its final few detainees to other detention centers or deported them to third countries. The Obama Presidential Center will release another block of tickets next month. Michael Kastner reports.
13: I hope this center will serve as an affirmation of just how special, how precious our democracy truly is.
14: The sale to the public will begin on July 8th. The tickets will cover from September through January. The museum is currently sold out. Visitors can still see the Obama Center for free on Tuesdays. I'm Michael Kastner.
6: Two new movies hit theaters this weekend, but they're not expected to defeat Toy Story 5 at the box office. DC Studios' Supergirl is expected to bring in near $50 million, while Jackass Best and Last is looking to bring in between 10 and 12 in its debut. Toy Story 5's expected take in its sophomore outing, close to $90 million. Tammy Trujillo, NBC News Radio.
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1: NBC News Radio, I'm Tammy Trujillo. President Trump says the U.S. is ready and willing to help after a pair of strong earthquakes rocked Venezuela Wednesday. In a post on Truth Social, Trump said he's instructed all agencies of our government to get ready to move quickly. Venezuelan President Delcy Rodriguez declared a state of emergency following the quakes. The U.S. military is back to requiring flu vaccines after hundreds of soldiers became ill earlier this month. Secretary of War Pete Hegseth declared back in April that the mandatory flu vaccine for military personnel would become optional under the Pentagon's new vaccine policy. The return move comes after a flu outbreak at Joint Base San Antonio Lackland in Texas affected some 220 recruits. Team USA is hoping to stay perfect in the group stage of the FIFA World Cup. The Stars and Stripes battle Turkey in Inglewood, California on Thursday. America won both of its stages against Paraguay and Australia to clinch Group D. Tammy Trujillo, NBC News Radio.
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6: KDAL. NBC News Radio, I'm Tammy Trujillo. President Trump says the U.S. is ready and willing to help after a pair of strong earthquakes rocked Venezuela on Wednesday. Mark Mayfield reports.
7: In a post on Truth Social, Trump said he's instructed all agencies of our government to get ready to move quickly. A U.S. official also said the country will send search and rescue teams and humanitarian supplies. Venezuelan President Delcy Rodriguez declared a state of emergency in response to the quakes. The U.S. Geological Survey estimates there's a significant number of casualties. I'm Mark Mayfield.
6: The Supreme Court could release some major decisions today. The justices are set to wrap up the work of their current session by the end of June, and there are decisions still to be released involving several high-profile cases. They include transgender athlete bans, President Trump's birthright citizenship order, his ability to fire federal officials, the counting of mail-in ballots that arrive after Election Day, campaign finance, deportation protections, and more. U.S. military is back to requiring flu vaccines after hundreds of soldiers became ill earlier this month. Secretary of War Pete Hegseth declared back in April that the mandatory flu vaccine for military personnel would become optional under the Pentagon's new vaccine policy. On Wednesday, a Pentagon spokesperson said exceptions have been approved for the Army, Navy, Air Force, and other branches of the military that would require flu vaccines for certain service members. The move comes after a flu outbreak at Joint Base San Antonio Lackland in Texas affected about 220 recruits. Team USA is hoping to stay perfect in the group stage of the FIFA World Cup. The Stars and Stripes battle Turkey in Inglewood, California later on today. America won both of its matches against Paraguay and Australia to clinch Group D. And now we know how much the long-anticipated Grand Theft Auto 6 video game is going to cost. Rockstar says it will cost gamers $80 to buy the basic single-player version of the game, while Grand Theft Auto 6 Ultimate Edition will set fans back $100. Pre-orders open today. The game is set to drop on November 20th. 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
6: Former Georgia Congresswoman Marjorie Taylor Greene's walking away from the Republican Party, Liz Kennedy reports.
10: In a post on the social media platform X on Wednesday, Greene said she will not support a party that betrays its voters and country.
11: We voted for an end to foreign wars. They are going to lead us into World War III.
12: Release the Epstein files. Every single name.
13: Marjorie Traitor Greene.
12: A traitor is an American that serves foreign countries and themselves.
10: Late last year, Greene had a very public falling out with President Trump, leading to her resignation as the representative for Georgia's 14th congressional district earlier this year. But Greene also pointed out that she's way too conservative to be a Democrat and too honest and free-thinking to be a Republican. I'm Liz Kennedy.
6: Former President Obama thinks he occupies space in President Trump's head. Obama's comments come during his interview with the All the Smoke podcast, where co-host and former NBA player Matt Barnes asked the former president about Trump's perceived obsession with him and his family. Obama said that during his presidency, thinking about former President George W. Bush was the last thing he had time to worry about. Somebody almost became a millionaire Tuesday, but not quite. Monica Nelson explains.
14: The Mega Millions jackpot rolled over again, which means the prize is now blasting up to a massive $489 million for Friday night. Yep, nearly $500 million on the line. Nobody matched all six numbers in Tuesday's drawing, so that cash just keeps stacking. And if you're the take the money and run type, the cash option is sitting at over $220 million. I'm Monica Nelson.
6: Two new movies hit theaters this weekend, but they're not expected to knock Toy Story 5 from the top spot. DC Studios' Supergirl is expected to make at least $47 million in its first weekend, while Jackass Best and Last is looking to bring in $10 to $12 million. Both are expected to fall well short of the latest Toy Story movie's expected take of $80 to $90 million. Tammy Trujillo, NBC News Radio.
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1: NBC News Radio, I'm Mark Mayfield. President Trump took part in the kickoff celebration of the Great American State Fair on Wednesday night.
2: There has never been anything like the United States of America, and together we are making it bigger and better and stronger than ever before.
1: Speaking from the National Mall, Trump touted the virtues of the U.S. and declared that America is back and doing much better since he returned to office. Crowds gathered on the Mall for the event that featured a series of military flyovers, the U.S. Army and Marine Corps bands, and singer Lee Greenwood. Venezuela is reeling from two deadly earthquakes, both above magnitude 7.0, that struck yesterday. Officials put the preliminary death toll at more than 30, with hundreds injured and widespread damage reported. And Camp Mystic, the Texas Hill Country summer camp, where 27 kids and counselors were killed in last year's historic flooding, has filed for bankruptcy. Mark Mayfield, NBC News Radio.
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8: NBC News Radio, I'm Mark Mayfield. President Trump hosted the kickoff celebration of the Great American State Fair Wednesday night. Speaking from the National Mall, Trump touted the virtues of the U.S., and declared that America is back.
9: There has never been anything like the United States of America, and together we are making it bigger and better and stronger than ever before.
8: Trump did turn political, telling the crowd that things are much better since he came back into office. People flocked to the mall for the event that featured a series of military flyovers, the U.S. Army and Marine Corps bands, singer Lee Greenwood, and a gigantic Ferris wheel. President Trump is offering assistance to Venezuela after that nation was rocked by two deadly earthquakes, both above magnitude 7.0. In a Wednesday post on Truth Social, Trump said he's instructed all agencies of our government to get ready to move quickly. Officials put the preliminary death toll at more than 30, with hundreds injured and widespread damage reported. Venezuelan President Delcy Rodriguez has declared a state of emergency. Tech giant Bill Gates claims that Jeffrey Epstein sought to leverage his extramarital affairs for influence. Lisa Curtin reports.
10: Gates testified before the House Oversight Committee for nearly 6 hours earlier this month in connection to his ties to the late convicted sex trafficker. According to a recently released transcript of his testimony, the Microsoft founder said he wasn't blackmailed, but told the committee emails suggest Epstein may have been attempting to move in that direction after appearing to know information about two affairs. Gates called his relationship with Epstein a grave error in judgment. He also denied knowing about Epstein's ongoing criminal conduct, but acknowledged being aware of Epstein's prior legal issues. I'm Lisa Carton.
8: And Camp Mystic, the Texas Hill Country summer camp where 27 kids and counselors were killed in last year's historic flooding, has filed for bankruptcy. You're listening to the latest from NBC News Radio.
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8: NATO's chief says European allies are supporting the U.S. efforts in the war with Iran. In a meeting with President Trump Wednesday at the White House, NATO Secretary General Mark Rutte said Europe allowed U.S. warplanes to use their airstrips to launch strikes.
13: 4,000 to 5,000 U.S. planes taking off from bases in Europe in the 6 weeks this war took place.
8: After Rutte spoke, Trump again expressed his disappointment with the U.K., France, Italy, and others over what he sees as a lack of support in the war with Iran. Former President Obama says he thinks he's taking up rent-free space in President Trump's head. Obama's comments came during his interview with the All the Smoke podcast, where co-host and former NBA player Matt Barnes asked the former president about Trump's perceived obsession with him and his family. Obama said, "I obviously have a room in his head, a suite in his head." He continued on to say that during his presidency, thinking about former President George W. Bush was the last thing I had time to worry about. The Obama Presidential Center will release its next block of tickets in July. Michael Kastner reports.
14: I hope this center will serve as an affirmation of just how special, how precious our democracy truly is.
15: The sale to the public will begin on July 8th. The tickets will cover from September through January. The museum is currently sold out. Visitors can still see the Obama Center for free on Tuesdays. Admission is discounted for people who live in Illinois. I'm Michael Kastner.
8: And the U.S. Mint is out with a pair of new quarters featuring the Declaration of Independence. Officials held an event at Monticello yesterday to help publicize the new quarters ahead of America's 250th anniversary. The Mint also announced that 250,000 quarters bearing a special July 4th mark will be mixed in with other Declaration of Independence quarters placed into circulation. Mint Director Paul Hollis said he hoped the special coins would help Americans reflect on their history during this year's anniversary celebrations. Mark Mayfield, NBC News Radio.
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0: NBC News Radio, I'm Mark Mayfield. The Supreme Court is prepared to issue decisions on several major cases as the justices approach their end of June deadline. The court is expected to release opinions today with rulings still pending on issues including transgender athlete bans, campaign finance, deportation protections, and more. Over 30 people are dead and about 700 are injured after two powerful earthquakes rocked Venezuela. Here's Tammy Trujillo.
1: A magnitude 7.2 earthquake struck first on Wednesday, followed by a magnitude 7.5, which was the strongest to hit Venezuela in over 100 years. The quakes flattened buildings in the capital city of Caracas and other communities. The U.S. Geological Survey warns there could be thousands of deaths. I'm Tammy Trujillo.
0: And Florida's controversial alligator Alcatraz immigration facility is moving closer to shutting down as officials begin the process of dismantling the site. Mark Mayfield, NBC News Radio.
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4: 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Deep right field. Get up, and it's gone. Over the top of the rail for a home run, Trevor Larnach.
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1: Make sure you check out the latest episode of our video series, When the Mic is Off. 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
0: And now, the three big things you need to know. Number one.
2: President Trump posted on Truth Social yesterday, announcing the cancellation of the signing of a bill aimed at lowering housing costs and increasing home supply hours before the event. Senate Minority Leader Chuck Schumer criticizing the move.
3: Trump's petty refusal to sign our bipartisan bill shows how reluctant he is to do anything that would help the American people.
2: Trump posted that he will not sign the legislation until the Save America Act is passed, which would require proof of citizenship to vote in a U.S. election.
0: Number two.
2: Two powerful earthquakes have hit Venezuela, hitting at least 32 people and injuring more than 700 others. Hear how it sounded when the quake hit in Maiquetía. A 7.2 magnitude earthquake hit at 5 p.m. local time yesterday and then was quickly followed by a 7.5 magnitude quake.
0: Number three.
2: President Trump was in celebration mode yesterday during the kickoff of the Great American State Fair that is being hosted to celebrate America's 250th birthday.
4: This evening, it's my honor to officially kick off the celebration with the Great American State Fair. It's going to be great. It's going to be unbelievable.
2: Multiple musical artists booked to perform, including Young MC and country singer Martina McBride, have backed out of the event. Camp Mystic, an all-girls camp in Hunt, Texas, has filed for Chapter 11 bankruptcy protection nearly a year after 28 people died there in flash flooding. The camp said in its filing that it has debts of $10 to $50 million and its assets were under $10 million. Postmaster General David Steiner said at a Senate hearing that under a new proposed rule, the Postal Service will not deliver mail-in ballots in states that decline to hand over sensitive data about voters to the federal government. That order seeks to create state-by-state lists of citizens to help determine who is eligible to vote. Harvard researchers say the first human who will live to 150 years old has likely already been born. This is thanks to breakthroughs in biotechnology, gene therapies, and more.
1: And I hate to break it to you, that person is not in this room.
2: Aw, you don't think?
1: We are taking years off of our life with these hours that we work and the ridiculous 2 o'clock in the morning wake-up calls. It's just not happening.
2: Okay, let's say it was one of us. Would you even want to live that long?
1: No, that last 50 years is going to be miserable. That would be absolutely no fun at all.
2: Even though technology might help it be better.
1: I mean, better than it is today, but still not good. Nah, you know what? Thanks. I had a good 100 and I'm out.
2: Oh, wow. Okay. All right. I'll take it. I'll take that.
1: Thanks, Nicole. 6 minutes now in front of the hour.
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12: Your Minnesota Department of Natural Resources is seeking public input on some proposed new special fishing regulations. 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
12: The Minnesota DNR is asking for input on several special fishing regulation proposals. The DNR is proposing either new regulations or changes to existing experimental and special fishing regulations for the 2027 fishing season that addresses the following: Namicon Reservoir Lakes in St. Louis County, a walleye regulation, Pine Lake in Cass County, a northern pike regulation, and Mink and Summers Lakes in Ray County, regulations that affect sunfish, walleyes, and minnows. Then the agency is proposing strictly sunfish regulation changes for the following water bodies: Cedar Lake near Annandale in Wright County, German Lake in Ottertail County, Hovde Lake in Cass County, North 10 Mile and South 10 Mile Lakes in Ottertail, Pleasant Lake in Stearns County, and Rush Lake also in Ottertail. The DNR is taking input on these proposed changes via an online questionnaire through Wednesday, September 30th. Go to mndnr.gov and search Special Fishing Regulations Input. There will also be public meetings later this summer.
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1: A 10-year-old girl is feeling the love after making a special request involving a Texas Roadhouse restaurant in Surprise, Arizona. According to People.com, Abby Miller decided to write a note to the chain restaurant after a school assignment involving writing letters. In the letter, Abby expressed her love for the steak chain's food, especially their rolls and hamburgers, and her desire to work there. Abby's message caught the attention of a Texas Roadhouse manager who, even though he can't hire a child, invited her to swing by for a meal and merchandise, including a branded T-shirt, button, pens, and a travel cup. The girl's parents said the experience made her feel really special, and Abby said that it really inspired her. And that'll do it for this hour. For Nicole Murray, I'm Mike Gavin. Thanks for listening to This Morning, America's First News.

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5: NBC News Radio, I'm Michael Kastner. Over 30 people are dead and about 700 people are injured after two powerful earthquakes rocked Venezuela. More from Tammy Trujillo.
6: A magnitude 7.2 earthquake struck first on Wednesday, followed by a magnitude 7.5, which was the strongest to hit Venezuela in over 100 years. The quakes flattened buildings in the capital city of Caracas and other communities where survivors could be heard trapped under the rubble. The U.S. Geological Survey warns there could be thousands of deaths. The U.S. and other nations have all vowed to send rescue teams and humanitarian assistance to Caracas.
5: The Supreme Court could release some major decisions today. More from Mark Mayfield.
7: The justices set a self-imposed deadline to finish their work by the end of June, and there are decisions involving several high-profile cases yet to be released. They include transgender athlete bans, President Trump's birthright citizenship order, his ability to fire federal officials, the counting of mail-in ballots that arrive after Election Day, campaign finance, deportation protections, and more. The court has indicated it will next release opinions at 10 a.m. Eastern.
5: The U.S. Sixth Circuit Court of Appeals has ruled against the Trump administration, saying the federal government cannot force Michigan to turn over its complete voter registration database. The federal appeals court says the U.S. Department of Justice did not satisfy procedural requirements under Title III of the Civil Rights Act before they demanded Michigan turn over its redacted qualified voter file. And President Trump is defending his decision not to sign the bipartisan housing bill.
8: I made billions of dollars with housing. I know housing better than anybody, maybe anywhere. It's all about the interest rate. Lower the interest rates, you can have all the housing you want.
5: The bill meant to help buyers with the goal of lowering prices sailed through the House and Senate. Michael Kastner, NBC News Radio.
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5: Tech giant Bill Gates claims Jeffrey Epstein sought to leverage his extramarital affairs for influence. Lisa Cardin reports.
6: Gates testified before the House Oversight Committee for nearly 6 hours earlier this month in connection to his ties to the late convicted sex trafficker. According to a recently released transcript of his testimony, the Microsoft founder said he wasn't blackmailed, but told the committee emails suggest Epstein may have been attempting to move in that direction after appearing to know information about two affairs. Gates called his relationship with Epstein a grave error in judgment. He also denied knowing about Epstein's ongoing criminal conduct, but acknowledged being aware of Epstein's prior legal issues. I'm Lisa Carton.
5: Severe weather continues to wreak havoc on air travel in Chicago. The FAA issued multiple ground stops yesterday as storms hit the area. Flight delays of almost 3 hours were reported at busy O'Hare International Airport. A Louisiana pastor who got in a fist fight in front of his church claims the man was threatening to kill his family.
11: He said, Tony, I'm quoting him. He said, Tony, I'm going to rape your wife. I'm going to rape all of your grandchildren. And he said, the next time you go out of town, I'm going to kill them.
5: Tony Spell is a pastor of Life Tabernacle Church near Baton Rouge and was caught on video confronting a man outside the church and then punching him repeatedly. Today is National Leon Day. It's in the top 150 of the most popular names in the U.S., but if you're a Leon, today's really not about you. More from Bree Tennis.
12: Because National Leon Day celebrates Christmas, as Leon is Noel spelled backwards, and today we're exactly 6 months away from the holiday. It's not intended to be a trick to those with a name that means lion. It's a day for crafters to begin planning homemade holiday gifts.
5: Michael Kastner, NBC News Radio.
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17: A reversal on war powers. Good morning. I'm Mike Gavin in for Gordon Deal, along with Nicole Murray. It's Thursday, June 25th, and here's what we have for you this hour.
18: After the Senate voted to curb President Trump's war powers, which led to some testy exchanges, some Republicans were later convinced to reverse course.
17: President Trump scrapped the signing of a landmark housing affordability bill in an attempt to push through the Save America Act.
18: Lawmakers demand answers as turmoil over the reflecting pool repair continues.
17: And is it 2008 all over again when it comes to credit cards?
19: More than one-tenth of all the money that everyone owes on credit card is way late. And that's one of these sort of canary in the coal mine figures that kind of bespeaks a possible crisis coming.
17: Dan Dibizze of USA Today with more on our mounting credit card debt and what you can do to pay it off later in the hour. President Trump canceled a planned signing ceremony for a landmark housing affordability bill that passed Congress by wide bipartisan margins, saying he will not sign the legislation into law until lawmakers pass an elections bill known as the Save America Act. The president was set to sign the bill, known as the 21st Century Road to Housing Act, during an event at the Capitol. The measure, the most comprehensive housing legislation in decades, aims to increase housing supply and bring down costs, including by limiting institutional investors from purchasing certain single-family homes. On social media, Trump said he considered the Save America Act a national emergency. Reaction from House Speaker Mike Johnson.
20: We're going to get the housing bill done. We worked really hard. It took us a while to get there because it's a good final product, and it helps the people. It'll bring down costs, help supply, and all those other things. The president will sign it, but he wanted to make a point today, which is an important one.
17: The president's leverage could be short-lived. Under the Constitution, a bill that has passed both chambers of Congress and has been presented to the president automatically becomes law if he doesn't sign or veto it within 10 days, excluding Sundays, as long as lawmakers are in session. Republican lawmakers have touted the housing bill as a key accomplishment heading into the midterm elections, as affordability concerns are top of mind for voters.
5: ¶¶
17: In a quick reversal, the Senate rejected a measure aimed at restricting President Trump's power to wage war against Iran, in a victory for the president and Senate GOP leadership as they seek to tamp down congressional discontent with the Trump administration's Iran strategy. The procedural motion failed in a 50-47 vote, with two Republicans, Senators Susan Collins and Lisa Murkowski, voting in favor of advancing the resolution. Just one day earlier, four Republicans voted yes on a separate House-passed resolution to restrict the president's war power, allowing it to narrowly pass. President Trump has publicly and privately vented about the war powers votes, arguing that the pushback from Congress has undermined his efforts to negotiate with Iran. Those frustrations reportedly boiled over early Wednesday when the president expressed his discontent during a testy lunch meeting with Senate Republicans, including a clash with Louisiana Senator Bill Cassidy, who had voted in favor of Tuesday's resolution and then Wednesday had had a change of heart.
1: And so I make no apologies for standing up to the president, if you will, trying to demand that more information be shared with the Senate and more information be shared with the American people. I make no apologies for that.
17: Cassidy wrote on X that a meeting with Vice President J.D. Vance addressed many of his concerns. President Trump thanked his allies in the Senate for Wednesday's vote, writing on Truth Social that it puts Iran on notice. Dozens have been killed and hundreds injured as two powerful earthquakes struck northwest Venezuela. Acting President Delcy Rodriguez warned that the toll was expected to rise as rescuers search collapsed buildings and emergency crews reach devastated areas. The U.S. Geological Survey said the quakes had magnitudes of 7.2 and 7.5. The earthquakes are said to be among the strongest to strike Venezuela in more than a century, with buildings evacuated in cities and areas impacted as far as Brazil's Amazon, over 1,000 miles from Venezuela's capital of Caracas. Secretary of State Marco Rubio said on social media earlier today that at President Trump's direction, the U.S. is deploying search teams, medical resources, and humanitarian aid to Venezuela. In a brief address to the nation late Wednesday, Rodriguez declared a state of emergency. She said the quakes damaged the country's main airport severely enough to lead to its closure and that classes at the nation's schools were being canceled for several days. 11 minutes after the hour now on This Morning, America's First News. Coming up next, why Trump is still the GOP kingmaker.
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0: NBC News Radio. I'm Michael Kastner. Over 30 people are dead and about 700 are injured after two powerful earthquakes rocked Venezuela. A magnitude 7.2 earthquake struck first on Wednesday, followed by a magnitude 7.5 quake, which was the strongest to hit Venezuela in over 100 years. The quakes flattened buildings in the capital city of Caracas and other communities where survivors could be heard trapped under the rubble. The Supreme Court could release some major decisions today. They include transgender athlete bans, President Trump's birthright citizenship order, his ability to fire federal officials, the counting of mail-in ballots that arrive after Election Day, and campaign finance and deportation protections, and more. And Phoebe Bridgers is releasing new music. 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
0: And now, the three big things you need to know. Number one.
2: President Trump posted on Truth Social yesterday, announcing the cancellation of the signing of a bill aimed at lowering housing costs and increasing home supply hours before the event. Senate Minority Leader Chuck Schumer criticizing the move.
3: Donald Trump, whenever he has an opportunity to help the American people with costs of housing and other issues, he runs away from them. He gets diverted to ridiculous issues like the SAVE Act, which Donald Trump, don't even try to substitute one for the other.
2: Trump posted that he will not sign the legislation until the SAVE America Act is passed, which would require proof of citizenship to vote in a U.S. election.
0: Number two.
2: Two powerful earthquakes have hit Venezuela, killing at least 164 people and injuring more than 970 others. Hear how it sounded when the quake hit Caracas. A 7.2 magnitude earthquake hit at 5 p.m. local time yesterday, and then was quickly followed by a 7.5 magnitude quake.
0: Number three.
2: President Trump was in celebration mode yesterday during the kickoff of the Great American State Fair that is being hosted to celebrate America's 250th birthday.
4: Hello, Washington, and a very big hello to America. Thank you.
2: Multiple musical artists booked to perform, including Young MC and country singer Martina McBride, have backed out of the event. Camp Mystic, an all-girls camp in Hunt, Texas, has filed for Chapter 11 bankruptcy protection nearly a year after 28 people died there in flash flooding. The camp said in its filing that it has debts of $10 to $50 million and that its assets were under $10 million. Lawmakers have unveiled a new time capsule on Capitol Hill to commemorate America's 250th anniversary, House Speaker Mike Johnson.
5: Now, it takes a lot of work to put something like this together to coordinate a big endeavor like this, which has collected submissions from every state delegation and from both chambers of Congress.
2: The time capsule, dubbed the semi-quincentennial congressional time capsule, will preserve parts of American history for the next 250 years. There is a new warm water and unflavored gelatin concoction going viral on social media because influencers say it's similar to using a GLP-1 weight loss medication. Experts, however, are urging caution.
1: I have one word, ew.
2: Yeah, I can't imagine it tastes good.
1: Yeah, second word, gross. I mean, and this is supposed to be, instead of paying all the money for the weight loss meds, this is somehow supposed to do the same thing.
2: Right, because it like adds a lining to your stomach. So the idea is there's not as much room for food in there. But a doctor on the New York Post said it's like trying to turn a hose into a fire hydrant. They're not the same thing.
1: Yeah, and again, I have to imagine that taking the drugs is a lot more pleasant than this water and unflavored gelatin thing.
2: Yum, I'm so hungry for breakfast now.
1: Thanks, Nicole. 6 minutes now in front of the hour.
6: The board recommends approving.
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12: Fast-moving crankbaits do catch bass, and you can catch some big bass if you present that lure in a way that will trigger a bite from those fish that are out in deeper water. Now, a lot of anglers like to position their boat so they can cast parallel to a weed line. That doesn't work with these big, fast-moving crankbaits. A lot of them like to throw out into the emerging vegetation this time of year, and they bring it back so that it runs right across the top of that newly emerging weed growth. That doesn't work either if you want those big hogs. What you do is you position your boat about 10 feet inside of the weed line, and then you cast out into the deeper water, and you're fishing actually perpendicular to the weed line. You're using a deep diving crankbait, long casts, cranking that lure down fast so it gets down to the depth where it's supposed to be running. And as it hits that weed edge, it's coming up now towards the boat. When those big bass see that lure turning up, they think it is a minnow that's trying to get away. And they'll come up off the bottom and they'll just crush that thing. This is from the pages of the Outdoor News.
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1: Sandra Vasquez thought she was making a routine late-night stop for snacks. Minutes later, she was standing alone inside a dark Dollar General with alarms blaring around her and police on the way. In a now-popular TikTok video, she jokingly opens with, "Watch me commit my first crime." Sandra says it was around 9:45 p.m. when she arrived at the store. Assuming the location closed at 10, she walked through the doors and began shopping without realizing anything was wrong. Being in the store alone felt creepy to her, but she pressed on. After placing her items down to check out, an alarm suddenly began sounding throughout the store. Instead of leaving, Sandra said she immediately decided to report herself to police, worried about how the situation might look once employees discovered someone had been inside after hours. Thankfully, by the time police arrived, the situation was far less dramatic. She says the officers listened to her explanation and quickly realized it had been an honest mistake. That'll do it for this hour. For Nicole Murray, I'm Mike Gavin. Thanks for listening to This Morning, America's First News.
14: You've got to try the new TikTok diet.

0: somebody's gonna fix it right.
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2: Tech giant Bill Gates claims Jeffrey Epstein sought to leverage his extramarital affairs for influence, Lisa Cardin reports.
3: Gates testified before the House Oversight Committee for nearly 6 hours earlier this month in connection to his ties to the late convicted sex trafficker. According to a recently released transcript of his testimony, the Microsoft founder said he wasn't blackmailed, but told the committee emails suggest Epstein may have been attempting to move in that direction after appearing to know information about two affairs. Gates called his relationship with Epstein a grave error in judgment. He also denied knowing about Epstein's ongoing criminal conduct, but acknowledged being aware of Epstein's prior legal issues. I'm Lisa Carton.
2: Severe weather continues to wreak havoc on air travel in Chicago. The FAA issued multiple ground stops yesterday as storms hit the area. Flight delays of almost 3 hours were reported at busy O'Hare International Airport. A Louisiana pastor who got in a fist fight in front of his church claims the man was threatening to kill his family.
4: He said, "Tony," I'm quoting him. He said, "Tony, I'm going to rape your wife. I'm going to rape all of your grandchildren." And he said, "The next time you go out of town, I'm going to kill them."
2: Tony Spell is a pastor of Life Tabernacle Church near Baton Rouge and was caught on video confronting a man outside the church and then punching him repeatedly. Today is National Leon Day. It's in the top 150 of the most popular names in the U.S., but if you're a Leon, today's really not about you. More from Bree Tennis.
5: Because National Leon Day celebrates Christmas, as Leon is Noel spelled backwards, and today we're exactly 6 months away from the holiday. It's not intended to be a trick to those with a name that means lion. It's a day for crafters to begin planning homemade holiday gifts.
2: Michael Kastner, NBC News Radio.
6: Minnesota News Network, I'm Jason Dinesen. Minnesota exports declined during the first quarter of this year. MNN's Tasha Radel reports.
7: The Minnesota Department of Employment and Economic Development says the state's exports fell 8% to $5.8 billion. Officials say the decline was driven almost entirely by a $628 million drop in mineral fuel and oil exports to Canada, a trend that's continued since last year. Excluding those exports, Minnesota's other international sales actually grew 2%. Tasha Radel, MNN.
6: The man who admitted to the fatal shootings of former Minnesota House Speaker Emerita Melissa Hortman and her husband will be sentenced next month. Court records show Vance Belter is due in federal court in Minneapolis on July 23rd. Minnesota is one of 19 states that won a court order permanently blocking key provisions of President Trump's 2025 executive order on elections. The court sided with Minnesota Attorney General Keith Ellison and 18 other attorneys general, ruling the executive order exceeded the president's authority. Lawmakers in Congress are looking at ways to protect Social Security, including proposed legislation called the Social Security Expansion Act. Lieutenant Governor Peggy Flanagan.
8: It fully funds Social Security for 75 years and, you know, ensures that everyone pays their fair share and that it will be there for us. And, you know, I think it's something that I hear about, you know, all the time and from folks of, you know, of all ages. And we need to make sure that Social Security is there for us.
6: Flanagan tells MNN that making life more affordable for Minnesotans is one of her top priorities. She's running against Congresswoman Angie Craig in the August DFL primary for the U.S. Senate seat held by Tina Smith, who's retiring. This is MNN.
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6: In other headlines, Minnesotans heading out for a run during these hot and humid summer months should plan carefully. University of Minnesota sports medicine physician David Supek says choosing the right time of day can make all the difference.
11: There's usually a time during the day, and you can look at the forecast when it's going to be a little bit cooler. Typically, that's going to be in the morning or towards the evening. Not running in that high sun when you're, you know, at the highest risk for things like heat exhaustion or certainly with sunburn.
6: Supek says don't be afraid to change up your routine if conditions become too hot. Governor Walz has announced that the 2027 Governor's Fishing Opener will be held in Cold Spring on May 14th and 15th. It'll be the first time the Central Minnesota community has hosted the event. Anglers will fish Long Lake and the connected Sauk River chain of lakes. The Governor's Fishing Opener has been a Minnesota tradition since 1948, and next year's event will mark the 79th opener. This is MNN.
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13: Good morning and happy Thursday. I'm Jackie Jacoby with your forecast. 70 for the high today. Patchy fog this morning, so be advised a little bit when you're driving around. But sunny skies this afternoon. Tonight, clear skies and 48 for the low. And for your Friday tomorrow, 71 and mostly cloudy. Saturday, 70, mostly sunny and a little breezy. And a chance of rain on Sunday and 73 for the high, but I don't mind because no. Monday, Tuesday, Wednesday. Dave, did you look ahead?
14: Yeah, we could see 80s, I guess, next
13: 86
14: week.
13: 86 on right. Wednesday, ooh. They're saying right now, which, you know, if even they're saying it, you know, it's at least going to be 80.
14: Well, true. Right? It could change between now and then, but
13: 100%.
14: The outlook is looking good.
13: I know.
14: We are, for the most part, fair this morning. There is some patchy fog here and there, so keep that in mind. 48 degrees over the hill at the airport. It's 50 here in downtown Duluth, and north wind at about 5. Over in Superior, got some fog at the Bong Airport there, 45 degrees, and 47 with some fog in Hibbing this morning. Elsewhere, Twin Cities, cloudy and 59. Moose Lake has fog and 48. In Hayward, 53 with overcast skies. Also cloudy in Solon Springs and 50. And Two Harbors, fair and 46 degrees.
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14: Here we go, the morning show on a Thursday, the 25th of June. We are just about a week and a half away from the 4th of July.
13: You know what?
14: What?
13: We're exactly 6 months away from Christmas.
14: That's what I heard. That's why they're doing the Leon Day today, because it's Noel spelled backwards.
13: You know, and that's been a joke in my family forever. Growing up, and then actually my sister has the same thing. It's a little magnetic wooden train, right? And each little of the cars, they hook together by magnets like a train. And one is, it's Christmas. It says Noel. And then there's a little thing on the head, a locomotive, a little wooden Christmas tree for the caboose. Well, for decades, all of us kids, we'd walk by it, we'd switch it up, and it would say Leon forever, and my stepmother would get so mad. Well, now my sister has it, and her kids do the same thing, Leon.
14: I think we did the same. We had stick-on letters that went on the, was on the oven.
13: Okay.
14: Or something like that. It said Noel, and we'd always change it around.
13: Yeah, yep. Alone, you could do that.
14: Oh, there's all different things you can put down there. Let's see. Anyway, July 4th is coming up, and the kickoff celebration of the Great American State Fair was held last night in Washington, D.C., President Trump hosting. Speaking from the National Mall, he touted the virtues of the U.S., declaring America is back. Crowds gathered on the Mall for the event, which featured a series of military flyovers, the U.S. Army and Navy, Marine Corps bands. Singer Lee Greenwood was there. You know what he was singing.
13: Oh, yeah, he was singing about America. That's what he does.
14: And there's a gigantic Ferris wheel, apparently, that's available for use as well.
13: Well, they got that put up pretty quick. Didn't they just have the UFC thing?
14: I think that's still up. I don't know where this particular
13: man, I mean, he gets stuff going Ferris pretty quick. He didn't really promote it that much. All of a sudden, we're having a fair.
14: Well, everybody got it canceled, so
13: I know.
14: Went down the tubes that way. But still, patriotic opening ceremony to launch Freedom 250's first of its kind. He's calling it a World's Fair.
13: Okay.
14: Even though it's kind of a national fair, I guess, but all the states supposedly represented, so that'd be kind of fun.
13: Kind of fun to see some pictures.
14: I do not have any 4th of July gear yet, but I noticed Menards has red, white, and blue light bulbs.
13: I didn't think you were for reals.
14: No. I figured, wait a minute, red, white, and blue light bulbs?
13: Well, for the 4th, you got to get paid. Well, I get my red, white, and blue Fiesta wear out, Dave, when it's
14: obviously, they, you know, they get the shirts and the hats and stuff. But
13: which you might as well. So, yeah, the light bulbs, every 6 seconds, Dave, it can change from white light to red light. Remember the blue light everyone had in college?
14: Oh, yeah,
13: looking all trippy in their dorm room.
14: So you're supposed to put a blue light out to support the police, I think.
13: Yes.
14: Yeah.
13: And that I don't mind. I mean,
14: so
13: I,
14: here you got a red, white, and blue light you can put on your porch. And
13: supporting everybody.
14: Drive the neighbors nuts as it flashes from red to white to blue.
13: There you go. Or in the living room. That would be fun.
14: Oh, boy,
13: in the kids' bedroom.
14: While you're watching TV.
13: Right. Red light, blue light.
14: All right. Well,
13: green
14: anyway,
13: light.
14: Just one of the many things you can get to celebrate the 250th birthday of the
13: USA. Do you have any that I have a thing with wearing anything with the flag on it. Because I read years ago, as a good American should, I read about flag etiquette.
14: Oh,
13: and
14: I
13: you
14: see.
13: Are not supposed to really wear a flag shirt, like, you know, that made supposedly out of the flag or anything. So
14: that
13: I'm
14: would
13: really
14: be the key. I don't think they're actually made out of a flag.
13: No, no, but just even showing the flag on there, even if it's
14: but
13: just
14: that's patriot. I think that's changed over the years because you wear little lapel pins with a flag
13: the pin?
14: On it.
13: That works.
14: A shirt with a big flag on the front.
13: I don't know. No, I don't know. I mean, I will wear red and white and blue, but something that's like you know, a pair of jean shorts that have a bunch of flags all over them. My bum.
14: I'm
13: like, no, no, I don't think so.
14: Then you're sitting on the flag. That might not
13: be
14: appropriate.
13: So I look at when people are wearing, I know you want to be patriotic, but then I think flag etiquette, in some ways, it can be seen as not patriotic to be wearing the colors of the flag in that way.
14: I'm not sure everybody knows about the flag etiquette deal.
13: Well, you know what? And as a good American, they should.
14: Yeah.
13: Google
14: it. I mean, you're not supposed to throw away flags. You have to actually turn them in to be burned.
13: And we have done that. We have taken them down to the American Legion and said, these flags are no longer usable, and they have a ceremony and everything.
14: I know.
13: It's done.
14: A lot of people don't realize that.
13: Look at what we learned today on the radio, Dave.
14: All right, here's something else, too.
13: Oh, what do you got? Is this the Greenwood again?
14: No, this is John Denver. This is the victory anthem for the U.S. men's national team at the World Cup, of all things.
13: Really?
14: After the win over Australia, the song played over the stadium speakers in celebration. FIFA had teams submit their song options for post-game moments.
13: Huh.
14: They included, like, Sweet Caroline, of course.
13: Yeah.
14: Living on a Prayer, but those were claimed by other teams. So the U.S. was left with Take Me Home, Country Roads.
13: Why did we get, like, third pick in the songs?
14: I don't know.
13: What, is it, like, by ranking? We got to ask Bruce. So how come the U.S. didn't get to pick their
14: John
13: song
14: Denver
13: first?
14: Classic is now the U.S. team's official celebratory anthem.
13: Okay.
14: So there you go.
13: All right.
14: Celebrate the USA.
13: It's a good song.
14: 6:15. Speaking of Bruce Siski, he'll be in with sports here in just a few minutes.
13: Mm-hmm.
15: Country roads, all my memories.
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14: Come on over, baby. Whole lot of shaking going on. Maybe inappropriate, but there's a whole lot of shaking going on around the world, apparently.
13: Yeah, there's like all the earthquakes happening.
14: A big earthquake in Venezuela. In fact, two of them, and that's sadly injured 700.
13: Wow.
14: 30 people dead so far, but they're estimating there could be hundreds of people dead by the time they dig everything out. And also another earthquake in Japan.
13: That one is like recently, an hour or two ago.
14: Yeah, not too long ago.
13: Yeah.
14: So things are shaking all around the world, and that's kind of sad.
13: Yeah, I hope everybody's
14: thankfully, we are not on any sort of a
13: fault.
14: Fault line around
13: not
14: here.
13: Not my fault. It's your fault, okay?
14: Yeah. I hope, anyway.
13: Okay, I'm looking up flag etiquette.
14: Oh, good for you.
13: What else did you find? I found that the U.S. flag code, according to code, it is poor etiquette to use an actual physical flag as clothing, bedding, or drapery. We know that.
14: But you can have a picture of a flag on your clothes.
13: There's more. According to the American Legion, wearing clothing that merely features a printed design of the flag is completely acceptable, and it's viewed as an expression of patriotism rather than poor etiquette.
14: There you go.
13: But you want to avoid using actual flags, that type of thing.
14: Yeah, so. And don't put a flag on your butt, because then you're sitting on the flag, and that ain't appropriate.
13: I don't think I'd ever wear a flag t-shirt or anything. It's just my personal
14: preference.
13: And
14: keep in mind, if you're flying the flag, and that's a good thing, but you have to take it down every evening unless it's lit.
13: Has a light on it, or in inclement weather, you should take it down.
14: That's true, too. Yeah. So there you go. Now we know all about the flags.
13: Flag etiquette. Because sometimes I see, people wearing shorts.
14: What would really be appropriate is put that red, white, and blue bulb on the flag at night.
13: There you go. And it could be, in red. And we're getting patriotic over here, Bruce.
14: And 250th birthday coming up,
13: Bruce. The World of County Fair.
14: Only a week away. A week and a half away, actually. Yeah.
17: Technically not the 250th birthday.
14: Well, that's what
13: they're
14: saying.
13: Are you going right for July 4th? What?
17: It's the 250th anniversary of the Declaration of Independence.
14: Well, isn't that
17: good? We then had to fight about a decades-long war to actually gain our independence.
13: Bruce, this is the day that's always been designated that this is the day. We're calling it this is the day that it's our birthday.
17: Right, because we're too simple to actually consider what really happened.
13: What day would you like it to be celebrated?
17: I don't know if there's. I don't know what was the day that the peace treaty was signed.
13: Well, I don't have.
17: What was the day of the surrender?
13: I'm still Googling the flag. I haven't Googled that
14: yet. Well, no wonder we're celebrating July 4th, because we don't know what the other day is.
17: I will say this. I've never understood why it is that, we celebrate Victory in Europe Day.
13: Mm-hmm.
17: The day that the surrender happened to end the World War is what we celebrate.
13: Mm-hmm.
17: But yet, with the 4th of July, that's the day we actually basically started the war that we had to then fight to gain our independence, which did not happen. The Constitution wasn't ratified until 1788.
13: True.
17: So we weren't really a country until 1788.
14: But we declared our independence on that date.
17: Right, but that doesn't make you an independent country.
13: Then you can celebrate on whatever day you like. The rest of us will be celebrating the occurrence.
17: I'm being difficult on purpose.
13: I know you are.
14: Yes, you are.
13: You're cantankerous this
17: morning.
13: I know
17: it's a stunning development that I would do such a thing.
14: All right.
13: It's like Jesus' birthday. You know what? We're just going to ballpark it and put it here, which isn't even ballparked. If you look at it, it's like 6 months off.
17: But it's one of those questions I've had that...
14: You know, Jesus wasn't even born on Christmas Day, for crying out loud.
13: That's right. Don't get me started on Easter. That changes every year.
17: That is another one.
14: All right.
17: What are we doing?
13: No holidays for anybody. We can't agree. That's it.
14: Let's do some sports instead.
17: Some people. Anyway. Brewers get a sweep of the Reds, 6-5, the final score last night in Cincinnati. William Contreras and Jake Bowers back-to-back in the third inning. Then Andrew Vaughn, a three-run double in the seventh inning. And then it was hold on to your butts because the B bullpen pitched yesterday. And there's a reason why there's an A bullpen and a B bullpen.
13: Oh.
14: All right.
17: Let's just say it that way.
13: Okay.
17: Actually, B bullpen might be a bit generous. I would maybe go C or D on that one.
13: Oh, they got the junior high kids playing?
14: They held on.
17: Pretty much, but they held
14: counts.
17: On. Yeah. Okay. They almost blew a 6-1 lead. What's the key word there?
13: Almost.
17: Almost. Yeah. Craig Yoho allowed a 2-run home run to Spencer Steer, part of a 3-run eighth inning. And then Joel Kunal came out of the ninth inning and loaded the bases before getting a game-ending double play.
14: Ooh. Wow. All right. Make it exciting.
17: Yeah, that's a way of putting it, I guess. The Cubs swept the doubleheader from the Mets yesterday. The Cardinals lost.
14: Yeah.
17: They are now tied for second. The lead is 7 games.
14: And guess who the Brewers play starting tomorrow?
17: And the Cubs will be in Milwaukee tomorrow night to take on the Brewers.
14: It'll be a big series.
17: I hope you have Apple TV for tomorrow's game.
14: Oh, no.
13: Oh, no. Can't watch your own game. Your own game.
14: Goodness gracious.
17: Googling the free trial information on that one.
13: Dave, it's never a big deal for you unless it affects you. When it's me who's getting the short stick, you don't say anything.
17: Miz is pitching tomorrow, and I think I can get a free trial, so I'm going that route.
14: A free trial that you'll cancel the next day.
17: I will cancel before the game's even over.
13: You shouldn't have to do soft shoe to watch baseball. That's all I know.
17: I don't disagree with you, but this is the position that we're in.
13: I know. This is
17: so I watch a lot of baseball. Okay. I've got the MLB package, and I'm watching games, I won't say every day, but virtually every day. I've got some sort of a game on. If it's not the Brewers, it's somebody else.
14: Wow.
13: Okay.
17: I had the Twins game on for a bit last night, playing the Dodgers. I wanted to watch Ohtani.
13: Mm-hmm.
17: And I saw something that I have not seen yet.
13: Oh, boy.
17: In this new ABS era of baseball.
14: What would that be?
17: The pitcher challenged the ball call.
14: Oh, wow.
17: Shohei Ohtani threw a pitch.
14: Yeah.
17: The umpire called it a ball, and Ohtani tapped his... And the funniest thing, so Ohtani taps his head.
14: Yeah.
17: He wants the challenge. The catcher's like, no, don't do that.
14: Did he...
17: You'll never guess who was right.
14: Yeah, apparently the...
13: catcher.
17: Ohtani.
14: Umpire. Oh, really? Wow. Good for
17: Ohtani
14: him.
17: Was right. The pitch was a strike.
14: And even the catcher thought it was.
17: Even the catcher was like, no, don't challenge that. That's a... Okay. Oh, no, he should have challenged it.
13: Wow.
17: That was the first time I've seen a pitcher challenge
14: a
17: call.
14: That doesn't happen.
17: The Twins and Brewers, I don't believe, have had a single pitcher challenge a call yet. I believe that their pitchers have been told, don't challenge.
14: Well, you're right.
17: The pitcher would follow through. Yeah. You're kind of taking off the angle a lot of times, and you just focus on what you have to do to throw the pitch, let the catcher handle that.
14: And they figure they throw a strike every time, so.
17: Right. Joe Ryan is very emotional on the mound. Mm. Very demonstrative. He would challenge every ball call, and he does throw pitches that are out of the strike zone sometimes. So,
13: this is all complex. Okay. Yeah. I'm just listening and
14: learning. Well, the good thing is you only get so many challenges, or this could extend the game like crazy. Yeah.
17: Dodgers held on last night 4-3. All the scoring happened by the third inning. Ohtani did start, went six innings, allowed the three Twins runs in the second, but recovered to get his eighth win. Joe Ryan, coming off an illness, I thought was really good as well, but he a bit of a wobble in the third inning, and the Dodgers took full advantage of three runs to take the lead 4-3, and they would hold on from there. Ryan went six innings, Ohtani went six innings, and they were both good. It was fun to watch that. And a season high 39,853 at Target Field last night.
13: Hey.
17: So
13: they must have the concession stands open. That's good. Good for them.
14: Everybody wants to see Ohtani.
17: They wanted to see Ohtani.
13: Whatever it takes.
17: Yep.
14: Right.
17: The Twins have the day off today. Weekend series against Colorado starting tomorrow. We've got some news that we'll get to throughout the morning on the Twins, including an update on Mick Abel that's not necessarily good. Huskies beat Thunder Bay 7-5 last night. Trailed early 4-0, came back to win. They'll play again 6:30 start time. First three-game winning streak of the season for the Huskies. Minnesota Lynx, a 12-point deficit in the second half. They come back to beat Washington 78-76 in D.C. Natasha Howard, 21 points, a season-high 15 rebounds. Lynx improved to 14-4. They'll play at Dallas coming up on Sunday. And also later on this morning, we will discuss the NCAA Division I cabinet. Ultimately, has now approved a new age-based eligibility model in college sports. We will talk about what it means and the effect it will have on the UMD hockey programs, because this is a Division I only rule. As we get through the morning, we'll explain what we know.
14: All right, good.
13: All right, thank you.
14: What's happening on the Bruce Siskey show then later this morning?
17: Which is mostly what we've been told. I don't know.
14: Yeah.
17: This morning, a kind of local youth sports roundtable in studio. Our friends Todd Fedora and Jason Watt, a couple of youth sports figures in town. Todd, of course, a very familiar name on this radio station. He agreed to join us, and I'll get Waddy in here. He's from the Duluth Amateur Hockey Association, been around forever as well.
13: Cool.
17: And we're going to kind of discuss what's been happening in Duluth and what needs to happen going forward. Because there's an inflection point on the way, I think, here.
14: Okay.
17: And we're going to discuss it, have a robust conversation, and try to cover that issue as best we can this morning over the hour.
13: Wow, sounds good.
14: All right.
13: Very good. Thank you.
14: It is coming up on 6:26. It's the 25th of June. Some folks are celebrating birthdays today. We'll find out who after this.
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19: Oh, today is your birthday.
14: All right, today is the 25th of June, and if it's your birthday, happy birthday to you.
13: Happy birthday, and happy Leon Day, too, yeah. 6 months away from Christmas.
14: Well, if you're a Leon, that's a double whammy for you. If you got
13: do you know
14: Leon
13: any Leons?
14: And a birthday.
13: I don't know any Leons.
14: I do not.
13: All right, well, Mario Kalir has a birthday today. That just looked weird to me. Anyway, he's a drummer for the Wallflowers, Bob Dylan's son's band. Born in Buffalo, New York in 1974. And then also another band that Dave is familiar with, Cake. John McCrae, the singer and one of the musicians for Cake, born today in 1964 in Sacramento, right. California.
14: I'm glad you got those over with.
13: Yeah, I know.
14: Carly Simon, that's somebody there we might know.
13: There you go. Okay.
14: She's 83 years old today, wow. So happy birthday to Carly.
13: Holy cow. Mom, George Michael would have had a birthday today. Yeah. He was born in 1963. Singer, songwriter, Wham! Careless Whisper and Wake Me Up Before You Go-Go. And right. Moore, born in London, England.
14: Actor and comedian Jimmy Walker is 79 years old. He was on the TV show Good Times.
13: Dynamite.
14: Yeah, that was his catchphrase.
13: That was his thing. Mm-hmm. Ricky Gervais is 64 today. 1961, yeah. He was born in England, comedian, and he was in The Office as well.
14: All right, Nickelback bassist Mike Kroeger is 54. Surprised you didn't have that one.
13: I'm not a Nickelback fan, Dave.
14: Oh, really?
13: It's all about me, Dave.
14: Okay.
13: All right, Paris Thiemann, who was Mike TV and Willy Wonka and the Chocolate Factory, The original one, the kid who got sucked into the television, born today in 1959 In Boston.
14: Actress Linda Cardellini is 51 years old today. Let's see. She was in Scooby-Doo, the movie, Legally Blonde, and the TV show Dead to Me, as well as Mad Men, ER, and Freaks and Geeks.
13: Oh, she's been in a lot.
14: I guess so.
13: Anthony Bourdain had a birthday today, 1956. French and American celebrity chef, author, personality. He did lots of No Reservations, a lot of his influential shows. He died in 2018, but he was born in New York.
14: Author that wrote classics like Animal Farm in 1984, George Orwell, was born in the state in 1903.
13: Yes, he was. David Paich, who was the keyboardist for Toto, Rosanna, Africa, and others, born in Los Angeles today in 1954.
14: TV personality Phyllis George, who was a Miss America back in 1971, born in the state in 1949.
13: She was. Tim Finn, born today in New Zealand, guitarist and singer-songwriter for Split Enz and Crowded House.
14: Split Enz.
13: Yes, Dave, Crowded House. Don't dream it's over. You've heard of that one.
14: Too. Yeah, I heard of that one.
13: Born in New Zealand today in 1952.
14: Well, how about Harold Melvin?
13: Yeah.
14: Singer, born in 1939. Harold was the herald of Harold Melvin and the Blue Notes.
13: Oh, that guy. Yeah. Okay, well, I'll see your herald and raise you a Greg Hyman, who was the inventor and co-creator of Tickle Me Elmo.
14: Oh, for crying out
13: loud. Born in New Rochelle, New York in 1947.
14: Boy,
13: he died earlier this year.
14: Well, that's too bad.
13: That's too bad.
14: Luckily, Elmo survives.
13: Elmo still goes on.
14: 6:29, just some of the folks with birthdays here on the 25th of June. Again, if it's your birthday, hope you had a happy day.
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14: All right, we got a birthday tribute to Carly Simon here.
26: We can never know about the days to come.
14: Song that became more popular when it was featured in a ketchup commercial.
13: I know. This Carly Simon always 100% reminds me of my mom because my mom had the radio on all the time, which maybe explains why I know so much 60s music. But Carly Simon was one of her favorites.
14: Oh, okay.
13: So she'd sing along, and she was tone deaf, and I would say, Mom, you sing funny because was tone deaf.
14: Well, she gave it a shot anyway.
13: She did. She just let her rip.
14: All right, Carly Simon's going to rip it up here until news time, which is next on KDAL. I'm anticipating this.

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1: The man who admitted to the fatal shootings of former Minnesota House Speaker Emerita Melissa Hortman and her husband will be sentenced next month. Court records show Vance Belter is due in federal court in Minneapolis on July 23rd. 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
5: Good morning, I'm Jackie Jacoby with your forecast, and today's high will be 70. We'll have a little bit of fog this morning, but then sunny skies. Tonight, 49 and clear, and tomorrow, 68 and cloudy for your Friday. Saturday, 67, sunny and a little breezy, and then Sunday, we are going to see 70 with a chance of showers, but Dave, we are flirting with 80s next week.
6: I know, we can hardly wait.
5: I know.
6: 48 this morning at the airport, 50 here in downtown Duluth, 45 at the Bong in Superior, 47 now in Hibbing, a north wind at about 5 miles an hour. And there's some fog here and there, so keep that in mind.
5: For sure.
6: 63 was the best we could do for an official high yesterday, and I don't think it got out of the 50s at
5: no.
6: my house.
5: It was chilliest all afternoon. I was waiting for it.
6: Yeah, 75 is the normal high for this time of year. 93 is the record back in 1980 on this date. 516 sun up this morning. 907 is when it sets tonight. By the way, it did rain a little bit yesterday afternoon. 0.04 of an inch officially.
5: That's
6: at the
5: it.
6: Airport.
5: Yeah, I didn't water anything yesterday, so for yeah. sure today I have to get out.
6: I did get out and I'd water what little plants I have.
5: Yeah, you don't have that much.
6: Yeah.
5: But I mean, it'll take me like 10 minutes.
6: They're growing now, so that's good. All right, that's the latest on the weather. 6:36 here at KDAO.
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6: Now, the birthday tribute song this morning, this is for Harold Melvin. Harold Melvin and the Blue Notes did this song, If You Don't Know Me By Now.
5: They did the original of this, because I'm thinking of, I'll think of it. It's another guy who did it.
6: Back in the early 60s, I think.
5: Yeah, I'm still on flag etiquette in my Google, okay.
6: Anyway, they had a hit with this too. 1939 is when Harold Melvin was born. We got an update on the missing giraffe in Texas.
5: Oh.
6: Apparently still missing. The escaped giraffe named Gracie has been on the loose now for a couple of weeks. Online rumors circulated earlier this week that she was spotted, but it turns out not to be true.
5: Well, she's a giraffe. Of course she's spotted, Dave.
6: Oh,
5: you get it?
6: Yeah. Gracie got away from the Cedar Hollow Ranch and has made herself pretty much scarce. In the area's sparse population and huge ranch area.
5: I don't know how you can miss a giraffe.
6: I don't know.
5: Come on.
6: They're pretty tall. Searchers can't go into private land, though, without permission, so they got to kind of survey the edges.
5: We have satellites
6: ranches.
5: And drones that can read license plates. Are you telling me they can't find a giraffe?
6: You got something there. I don't know. Maybe
5: Come
6: they're
5: on.
6: Not using
5: they're
6: drones.
5: They're not trying hard enough.
6: Unlike most giraffes, Gracie has rounded ears, so you can tell one giraffe from another.
5: Oh.
6: Apparently, she had some kind of a frostbite injury, and her ears got Backdrop.
5: Okay.
6: What's she doing in frosty weather?
5: You know what? She's got an interesting life. Someone needs to write a book about Gracie. But I love that they. I'm proud of her that they can't find her. She's just being a rebel and she's out there.
6: Well, if you're
5: living
6: in Texas,
5: her best life.
6: If you're in Texas and you see a giraffe with pointed ears,
5: rounded
6: that
5: ears.
6: Is not Gracie.
5: Oh, I see what you're. I just hope she gets enough
6: How
5: water.
6: How many giraffes are missing? I wouldn't think you have more than one.
5: But she's got to be able to find water.

0: daughter. I
1: think she's probably doing fine.
0: Okay. I hope they find her alive, but find it fascinating. Yeah. You cannot find a giraffe. In all of Texas, you can't find the giraffe.
1: And whoever finds her gets a $5,000 reward, too.
0: See?
1: So there's a little impetus to go out and find her. Uh-huh. Maybe I'll head to Texas, do some giraffe wrangling.
0: See if you can spot the spotted giraffe.
1: 6:40 in the morning here at KDAL.
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0: little George Michael this morning in honor of his birthday.
1: He was always so cute. He really was.
0: Born in the state in 1963. Yeah. My goodness, he died young.
1: Yes, he did.
0: All right.
1: You know, I mean, even though he was gay, he was a totally handsome guy. Yeah. He really, in high school, everybody loved him because you couldn't be gay in public, you know, back in the 80s. It just wasn't done.
0: Well,
1: you didn't come out.
0: That's probably true.
1: But boy, we all thought he was adorable.
0: Okay.
1: Just putting that out there, Dave.
0: I see. New movie's expected to debut this weekend, and Toy Story 5 could be in trouble because they got some biggies coming up this weekend.
1: Like what?
0: Supergirl. From DC Studios, looking to make some $47 to $50 million in its first weekend in theaters.
1: Okay.
0: And then you got Jackass, Best and Last, looking to bring in $10 to $12 million.
1: Are they dusting that old horse off again? Okay.
0: Apparently it's the
1: last.
0: They must
1: have new...
0: We can only hope that's true. Both are expected to be behind the latest Toy Story, which is still expected to make $80 to $90 million this weekend.
1: I think it'll do fine.
0: Apparently so. So far, Toy Story 5 has made over $175 million domestically and brought in $328 million worldwide so far. So
1: they're doing all right.
0: They probably made all their money back, whatever it cost to make that film.
1: Right.
0: Okay, we're at 6:52. Let's do news from the outdoors as the morning show continues.
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2: Fast-moving crankbaits do catch bass, and you can catch some big bass if you present that lure in a way that will trigger a bite from those fish that are out in deeper water. Now, a lot of anglers like to position their boat so they can cast parallel to a weed line. That doesn't work with these big, fast-moving crankbaits. A lot of them like to throw out into the emerging vegetation this time of year, and they bring it back so that it runs right across the top of that newly emerging weed growth. That doesn't work either if you want those big hogs. What you do is you position your boat about 10 feet inside of the weed line, and then you cast out into the deeper water, and you're fishing actually perpendicular to the weed line. You're using a deep diving crankbait, long casts, cranking that lure down fast so it gets down to the depth where it's supposed to be running. And as it hits that weed edge, it's coming up now towards the boat. When those big bass see that lure turning up, they think it is a minnow that's trying to get away. And they'll come up off the bottom and they'll just crush that thing. This is from the pages of the Outdoor News.
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0: Another musical birthday tribute this morning.
1: We do. We have the birthday for Mario Calier. He's the drummer for the Wallflowers.
0: Oh, well, right there here. He is drumming right here.
1: Right here. Born in 1974.
0: All All right. U.S. military is back to requiring flu vaccines again.
1: I heard about this.
0: After hundreds of soldiers or airmen became ill earlier this month down in Lackland Air Force Base in Texas.
1: You think? They're not getting inoculated.
0: Right. And they're, you know, living really close together as you go through basic training down there. Secretary of War Pete Hegseth declared back in April that the mandatory flu vaccine for military personnel would become optional under the Pentagon's new vaccine policy. And Wednesday, a Pentagon spokesman said, I don't think we're going to do that anymore.
1: Nope, gotta switch.
0: The exceptions have now been canceled.
1: Tightened? Okay.
0: Right. So it's going to require flu vaccines for certain service members, it says. The move comes after that flu outbreak at San Antonio's Lackland affected about 220 recruits. Holy cow.
1: Wow.
0: That was an outbreak. I would have to do the cleanup duty in that barracks.
1: No, I didn't even think of it. See, that's for once. I did not go there. Oh, my goodness.
0: Okay. 646 here at KDAL. Nice to have you along on what's turning out to be a sunshiny day, but it's going to be cooler than normal as usual.
1: Yeah, that's all right. You know, we had another birthday that we forgot about today.
0: All right, what's that?
1: Seymour C. Spearling, businessman, infomercial, actor.
0: What?
1: Founder of the Hair Club for Men, Dave. He was born in the Bronx today in 1941.
0: Not familiar. I haven't needed Hair Club for Men.
1: No, you don't.
0: Thank God.
1: And he died in 2020, okay. So we don't know what kind of hair he had unless we look for pictures.
0: All right. 6 foot. He must have had a lot if he was the founder.
1: Or else he was wearing a rug. I don't know which. Okay.
0: 647 at KDAL.
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0: Freddie Floyd, who had a hit of this song first time around, and it got popular again in the disco era. Born in this state in 1937.
1: Oh, there
0: Eddie
1: we go.
0: Floyd.
1: It was like the Pointer Sisters or someone who did Knock on Wood and the
0: Amy.
1: Oh, you're
0: somebody.
1: Right.
0: Amy Stewart, I think.
1: You, you got me there. All right, that's okay.
0: Things reportedly got heated during a closed door meeting between the president and some Senate Republicans on Capitol Hill yesterday.
1: Yeah.
0: Trump telling reporters he doesn't like a few of those people in the room, even though they are the same party.
1: Well,
0: dispute centers on the stalled Save America Voter ID Act that Trump says he's not going to sign this housing deal that was passed bipartisanly until he gets some action on this Save America Act. So we'll see what happens. Republicans are said to be frustrated by the lack of votes needed to pass it. So.
1: Well,
0: up to whoever's not voting for it.
1: I think if you're here legally, it's not a big deal to show your ID, you know?
0: And again, in Wisconsin, we already have that
1: I know.
0: In effect. So.
1: I know. But this is like on a federal level, so the states should just, you know...
0: Well,
1: if you want to vote, show your
0: to,
1: ID. It's not hard. Just, there it is. You do it to buy a pack of smokes or to, you know...
0: Well, this is true.
1: Whatever, alcohol, you have to just show your ID. It's not a big deal.
0: Just you gotta have an ID, I guess that's
1: and if you feel disenfranchised and you know the election's coming up in 6 months, get your ID taken care of before then, and then you're not disenfranchised.
0: Don't procrastinate like...
1: Like I did 7 years to get my real ID, but I could still vote.
0: But you got it. Yeah,
1: I did.
0: You could vote, but... That's because
1: it's in the mail, Dave.
0: Effect.
1: It's in the mail. I'm going to have it soon.
0: Oh, you didn't really get it at the site.
1: Well, I did all the things.
0: Right.
1: And I'm carrying around my current ID and my little piece of paper that says I've applied for my real ID.
0: Right. Very good. It's Your Money Now time on KDAL 650 on a sunshiny morning.
2: I'm Nicole Murray with Your Money Now. Amazon has announced fresh investment of $13 billion to expand AI and cloud infrastructure in India. CEO Andy Jassy said Amazon is committed to being a long-term partner in India's growth story. Amazon hopes to provide Indian startups, enterprises, and government organizations with access to custom AI chips. Darden Restaurants has reported better-than-expected quarterly earnings, but its revenue missed Wall Street's estimates. Same-store sales growth at the company's fine dining restaurants and Olive Garden also fell short of expectations. A second worker has died at the construction site of BYD's electric vehicle factory in Hungary. The death comes after BYD has denied previous allegations of labor abuses at the site. Full production at the site is expected in the third quarter of 2026. Futures are higher this morning, ahead of a key inflation reading later today. NASDAQ futures up by more than 600 points. Yesterday, the Dow gained 182, the NASDAQ down 110. That's Your Money Now.
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0: One of the Moody Blues has a birthday today, or had a birthday today. Clint Warwick was born in the state in 1940. I forget what he played in the Moody Blues, but
1: probably a lot of things. It was a very instrumental
0: that
1: band.
0: Could be true. This would hit home for you. Doctors in Scotland say a man in his 20s severely damaged both of his retinas.
1: Oh, no!
0: After using a massage gun on his eyes.
1: Well, then he's an idiot.
0: In an attempt to relieve fatigue. Now, I'm not sure what a massage gun is.
1: I don't know, but I wouldn't put it anywhere.
0: I think it's one of those boom, boom, things.
1: Near my eyeballs.
0: Well, he reportedly used a device every week for months before he eventually developed floaters and flashing lights in one of his eyes.
1: There it is.
0: Doctors found multiple retinal tears and bruising in both of his eyes.
1: He's a fool. Come on, guy. Does it?
0: They were able to treat him with laser surgery. They say his vision was ultimately preserved, but it won't be quite the same. And he, of course, risked permanent damage, too. But
1: tell me, is he going to sue this company for putting out a product that could have hurt it?
0: Massage guns are meant for your eyes.
1: But this is the way our sue-happy society is. They should have had that on the package that I shouldn't use it on my eyeballs. And, if you had that, was it migraines? Is that what his problem was that he started using it?
0: He had fatigue.
1: Dude. In all my days if I've ever felt fatigue, I've never wanted to put a massage gun to my eyeballs.
0: I can't blame you there.
1: I mean, massage in the back of my neck.
0: In this case, it's live and learn for this guy. Well, but he did it for weeks at a time. So
1: how much fatigue is he feeling? Take a nap.
0: Apparently a lot. All right, 6:54 now at KDAL. We got weather coming up.
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3: Never made it as a wise man. I couldn't cut it as a poor man.
0: Why are you laughing over there?
1: Because this is exactly the song that I don't... this is what made me not like Nickelback. It's so funny. It's not about me, though. It's his birthday.
0: Well, Mike Krieger is from Nickelback has a birthday. He's 54 years old.
1: A lot of people love him, and that's one.
0: Oh, good. All right, let's see. This is kind of... go ahead.
1: Oh, I was going to say, it's also Mary Livingstone's birthday today, Dave.
0: I thought that was yesterday.
1: No, it's today. It depends on which source we use, of course.
0: She's Jack Benny's wife,
1: Yes, she was. Okay. She died in 83, so it was her birthday. And David Douglas, who was the botanist who discovered the Douglas fir.
0: I did not know
1: that. Born today in 1799.
0: So he got to name it after himself.
1: Yeah, we got to save this for Bob for Tuesday, for Bob Olin. Hey, we know the guy who figured out the Douglas fir.
0: Very cool.
1: We found the guy.
0: All right, you ready to do the weather?
1: Yeah, I can do it.
0: Here we go.
4: Here's a Northland News Radio weather update.
1: Good morning. 68 and fog this morning and then sunny this afternoon. Clear skies tonight with a low of 49. 68 for your high tomorrow for Friday with a mostly cloudy sky. But Saturday we get sunnier and a high of 67. Chance of rain Saturday night and all day Sunday. And Sunday's high will be 70. Monday, little chance of a storm. And 81 for the high. And we've got like 83 and 86 they're throwing out there for temps next week, Dave.
0: We'll see if that sticks or not, but that's what they're saying at this point, so we'll have to go with it. North wind now at about 5 miles an hour. Sunshine for the most part, but there is some fog around, so keep that in mind. Winds again right off the lake this morning. 48 degrees over the hill, 50 downtown, 45 in Superior with some fog there at the Bong Airport. And it's 47 with fog up in Hibbing. Again, yesterday's high, best we could do is 63. Mm-hmm. 75 is the normal high for this time of year. And the record high, 93, that happened in 1980 on this date. We did get a little rain yesterday officially at the airport. 4/100ths. Of an inch of rain.
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9: Hey, ball!
0: Cheap Trick is expanding their upcoming North American tour.
1: Really? Are they at the Sphere too now?
0: They're what?
1: Where are they at, in Vegas?
0: They're touring around the country, I guess. Nice. They added two new concert dates in August and then five more in September. Ooh. It's called the All Washed Up Tour.
1: I love it.
0: It begins, well, it hadn't started yet, August 2nd in Manitoba, Canada.
1: Okay.
0: And now it's scheduled to wrap up on November 8th in Madison, Wisconsin.
1: Nice.
0: The expanded tour announcement comes 2 weeks after Cheap Trick canceled and rescheduled 7 shows because of, medical issues or something.
1: I don't know.
0: Tickets for the new September dates will go on sale this Friday if you're a Cheap Trick fan.
1: Does it say who's touring with them, or is it just them, or who they have opening for them?
0: It does not say.
1: I would almost consider it, depending on the opening act. But they really only have like 3 songs.
0: Yeah, they didn't have a whole lot of hits. But,
1: they didn't have a very deep discography, that's for sure.
0: No, this is their biggest, I suppose.
1: I think so.
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0: It is 6:59. We got news on the way in just about a minute or so from NBC. Another hour of this stuff.
1: Yeah. And then tomorrow we've got Neil in again.
0: Oh, yeah, Friday.
1: And then we got the Fishing Frenzy tomorrow. So, do you have big weekend plans? You doing anything?
0: I have my typical weekend planned.
1: So you're going to think about not mowing.
0: Pretty much doing nothing.
1: Think about not watering your plants.
0: Well, I try to get the plants. What looks like you got rain in the forecast, so we shouldn't have to water plants over the weekend.
1: No, other than today. Yeah. But we got the mowing to figure out.
0: I watered them yesterday, so I'm good.
1: Okay.
0: You didn't. You have to get your can.
1: I know. And the fawn, actually, and the neighbor texted me yesterday that the fawn that is mutually babysat in both of our, she scared it yesterday. So it ran over in the front of my garage.
0: Well, how long does this fawn hide out? I mean, eventually it's got to move.
1: Well, it moves. It takes a little tour, but then it has to lay down and just rest and do fawn things and grow, and then it'll be back around again.
0: Very nice.
1: So anyway, she spooked it the other day, so I don't feel so bad for spooking it once.
0: All right, news time here at KDAL. We'll be back right after news. Bruce has got sports too on the way.
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13: NBC News Radio, I'm Michael Kastner. Secretary of State Marco Rubio is telling leaders in the Middle East that the U.S. wants peace with Iran.
14: While we want a deal, we don't want a deal at any price. We want a deal that's good, we want a deal that's real, we want a deal that's verifiable, and we want a deal that's adhered to.
13: Rubio is in Bahrain for a meeting with the Gulf Cooperation Council and is assuring foreign ministers that a peace deal with Iran would take into account the interests of U.S. allies. More than 160 people are dead and about 700 are injured after two powerful earthquakes rocked Venezuela. Matthew Blackett, a professor of natural hazards and earthquakes at Coventry University in the UK, says crews must work fast to find survivors believed trapped under the rubble of toppled buildings.
15: It's dangerous to send people into buildings or collapsed buildings to get people out. But unfortunately, we just had maybe 24 or 48 hours to get those people who are currently trapped out of the buildings. But to do so, we put more lives at risk.
13: A magnitude 7.2 earthquake struck first yesterday, followed by a magnitude 7.5 quake, which was the strongest to hit Venezuela in over 100 years. A powerful earthquake has struck Japan. More from Mark Mayfield.
16: A 6.9 magnitude quake struck this morning in northern Japan off the coast of Kuji. Strong tremors were felt throughout the region, disrupting bullet train services. Local reports say at least 4 people were injured by the quake, which knocked groceries off store shelves and caused minor damage to some buildings.
13: President Trump is defending his decision not to sign a bipartisan bill that would lower housing prices. The bill sailed through the House and Senate and was set to be signed by Trump on Wednesday. The president canceled the signing, however, posting that he won't sign it until his Save America voting ID bill gets passed. Michael Kastner, NBC News Radio.
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13: The family of a Texas woman killed when a Tesla slammed into her home is now suing the automaker. Tammy Trujillo with the latest.
19: Court records show 76-year-old Martha Avila died last Friday when the electric vehicle crashed into her home in the town of Katy. The Harris County Sheriff's Office says the Tesla Model 3 was being driven by Michael Butler with an automated driving assistance system when it left the roadway and struck the brick home. Tesla's blaming the driver and claims he manually overrode the self-driving system. Earlier this week, Tesla CEO Elon Musk posted on X that the situation makes no sense since full self-driving operates the car at low speeds and this was a high-speed crash. Avila's family has filed a wrongful death lawsuit alleging that Tesla and the driver are both at fault. I'm Tammy Trujillo.
13: Americans are weighing in on a variety of international and national issues in a Quinnipiac poll. More from Natalie Migliore.
20: The latest poll shows 59% of voters lack confidence that a deal between the United States and Iran will work out, with 45% of voters saying we're in a weaker position now than before taking military action. Another 48% of voters, nearly half, think the U.S. is too supportive of Israel, including a majority of independent voters. Meantime, on the home front, 38% of voters approve of President Trump's job. It all comes as two-thirds of voters say they would support banning social media apps for kids under the age of 16. I'm Natalie Migliore.
13: Authorities in Pima County, Arizona, are reportedly questioning whether they made a critical mistake in the search for missing Arizona woman Nancy Guthrie. More from Monica Nelson.
21: Investigators sent just $152 of a $4 million crypto ransom, hoping the kidnappers would move the funds and reveal their location. But months later, the strategy hasn't paid off. A joint task force is still chasing digital trails through layers of proxy servers, and several persons of interest have been detained and released.
13: Michael Kastner, NBC News Radio.
22: Minnesota News Network, I'm Jason Dinesen. Minnesota is one of 19 states that have won a court order permanently blocking key provisions of President Trump's 2025 executive order on elections. The order sought to require documentary proof of citizenship to register to vote, restrict the counting of some mailed ballots, and withhold federal funding from states that did not comply. U.S. Representative Angie Craig has introduced legislation to codify the right to vote. The Right to Vote Act would protect Americans' right to vote in federal elections by preventing states from enacting laws that make it harder to cast a ballot. It would also require states seeking to restrict voting access to justify those policy changes. Craig is running for U.S. Senate for the Senate seat being vacated by the retiring Tina Smith. Her opponent for the DFL nomination, Lieutenant Governor Peggy Flanagan, says she supports the Social Security Expansion Act being debated in Congress.
23: It increases benefits by $200 a month as a cost of living adjustment. I think that matters. It extends, you know, student benefits to age 22 when a parent is deceased or disabled. It reapplies the FICA to the W-2 income tax for those over, you know, making above 250K.
22: Flanagan and Craig square off in the DFL primary in August. Minnesota Native Americans could soon have more support when it comes to starting a small business. MNN's John Anderson has more.
24: Led by Minnesota Congresswoman Kelly Morrison, the House has passed a bill that allows Native American small business owners more opportunities to develop and grow. The bill passed unanimously and would make sure that these business owners are treated equally when it comes to opportunities, support, and resources. Morrison says Native American-owned businesses contribute more than $90 billion to the U.S. economy. The bill now heads to the Senate. John Anderson for MNN.
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2: 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She's 3.
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22: In other headlines, college students planning to change their class schedule this fall could see an unexpected impact on their financial aid. Minnesota State University Mankato Associate Director of Financial Aid Rachel Sherlock explains.
6: If a student is attending full-time and withdraws from a class or drops a class and drops to below full-time, they're going to notice that their yearly loan eligibility is going to be prorated. Now, if a student withdraws, they may all of a sudden find that they have a funding gap.
22: Sherlock says students considering dropping classes should check with their financial aid office first to understand how the changes could affect future borrowing. The latest numbers from the state show the state's exports fell 8% in the first quarter of this year, driven mostly by a $628 million drop in mineral fuel and oil exports to Canada. For more on these and other stories, visit MinnesotaNewsNetwork.com. 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
1: Good morning and happy Friday Eve. Today's high will be 68 and we'll have some sunny skies. Tonight, we'll stay clear with a low of 49. And then for your Friday tomorrow, 68 and cloudy. Saturday, 67, sunny and breezy. And then Sunday, we've got a chance of some showers, but it's going to be 70. And we are flirting with a lot of 80s in the coming next week, Dave. Monday, Tuesday, Wednesday.
0: Summer may finally arrive in Northland next week. Fair sky this morning at the airport where it's 54, also fair downtown, 52. Still a little fog at the Bong Airport in Superior where it's 49 degrees. 52 now in fair skies in Hibbing. Twin Cities are overcast with 60. Cloudy and 51 in Ashland. Hayward is cloudy and 53. And a fair sky and 50 degrees this morning in Two Harbors.
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0: And the second hour of the morning show is underway at 7:10 here on the 25th of June.
1: I've heard from my family expert.
0: What's that?
1: Of the LJ situation in the reflecting pool.
0: In Washington, D.C.? You
1: know. He spent the last 35 years selling aquarium equipment. I mean, so this is his thing.
0: He knows algae.
1: He knows algae. He knows you put the fish tank in the shade, don't put it in the sun in the living room, keep the algae down. And he says they need more chlorine. He's like, this would be simple, just add more chlorine.
0: There you go.
1: Like, you can't because...
0: Just like a swimming pool.
1: Right, but the ducks and all the critters...
0: Oh, they don't like
1: it. It's not beneficial, so they can't do more chlorine. And he's typing an answer, and I'm not going to read it on the air because I'm sure it's not going to be appropriate.
0: Yeah,
1: but I'm like, you know, LJ, you've been doing this your whole life. What's the problem with the pool? Why can't we get it figured out?
0: So. Yeah, well, how come we can swim in chlorine and ducks can't?
1: I don't know.
0: Okay.
1: You completely just stumped me. I'm like, well, we can, but we just can't eat stuff out of it. And maybe, they eat the bugs.
0: Oh,
1: they eat the beetles.
0: Okay. Don't ingest the chlorine.
1: Right. Unless you're accidentally.
0: We'll take an accidental swallow every once in a while.
1: Can you not ever forget the flavor of chlorine pool water? It's
0: Better than what it could be if it wasn't for the chlorine.
1: Oh, yeah. And then you get it in your nose and your ears. This is why I don't swim. I just don't like it.
0: That's not a candy bar floating on the surface.
1: Oh, stop. Stop.
0: Let's get an update here.
1: What do you got?
0: By.
1: What? Really? Okay.
0: There are signs that Taylor Swift and Travis Kelce, I think we already knew this.
1: Did they already get married? They didn't.
0: No, they're
1: going to
0: do a big ceremony at Madison Square Garden. But sources tell the New York Times there will be a small gathering at the Garden on July 2nd for an intimate event. And then the next day is when the 1,000 guests will gather for the celebration at the same site.
1: As a parent, this is where I go to. When you are handed your baby in the hospital, you know, and I'm thinking, you know, mom, she's in the hospital bed and the baby is presented to her all cleaned up. And if they would have said, here you go, ma'am, here's your daughter, her name, you know, you've named her Taylor. She's going to be so popular in the next 30 years that she's going to get married at Madison Square Garden. Here you go, raise this child.
0: With 1,000 of her closest friends.
1: Right. I mean, how do you prepare? What do you do? if I mean, my kid's getting married at Madison Square Garden.
0: It's kind of interesting. There's been a permit now to request the city to close streets around Madison Square Garden from July 2nd through July 4th.
1: Wow.
0: The Times reports several Kansas City Chiefs players have already booked hotel rooms nearby for the weekend. So there's another giveaway.
1: Yeah.
0: There has still been no official comment on the matter from Madison Square Garden or for representatives of Taylor Swift.
1: Well, if you're going to need a venue to pull off probably the biggest thing since, you know, Charles and Di got married. I mean, globally, this
0: it's
1: is huge.
0: It's obviously going to be pretty hard to keep a secret at this point.
1: The only place that's equipped to do this is New York. I mean, you couldn't even think about, like, Cedar Rapids because they'd completely come unglued and they couldn't handle it. So you got to pick New York.
0: Invitations for either event.
1: No.
0: Dave. The intimate event or the next day when
1: Dave, how did we offend Taylor? What did we do?
0: We did nothing. We played her stuff once in a while.
1: Can't we just be friends with Taylor and go to her wedding?
0: I don't know what we did to get her ire, but
1: I don't know. We'll just have to look on YouTube like everybody else.
0: All right, 7:14 here at KDAL. Bruce and sports will be on the way next.
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0: Daryl Hall apparently opening up about recently having a kidney transplant.
1: Oh, goodness.
0: In a post on Instagram, the Hall & Oates musician said, "I thought you should know that I recently got a new kidney from a very kind and generous donor."
1: Wow.
0: He added, "It happened a couple of weeks ago, and I'm already starting to feel better."
1: Okay.
0: Hall said the surgery was a complete success. He told fans to get ready for some new music. He'll be better in a few months, he said.
1: Well, he's had recoup time to, like, write and come up with stuff and be creative, so hopefully all goes well.
0: Yeah, so congrats to Daryl Hall, and he's still on the outs with John Oates. So.
1: Nah, you can't fix everything, Dave. You know.
0: You're not going to have any new Hall & Oates music, but you might have some new Daryl Hall music.
1: Yes.
0: 7:16 now at KDAL.
1: You know, we were talking about the banana car off the air, and you didn't believe me. It is the guy.
0: There is a guy.
1: There's a banana car.
0: What did he make it out of, some pickup truck?
1: It's a 2010 or something, F-150. He's made it into a banana, and it seats four.
0: It's just a giant banana with a hole in the
1: four
0: top.
1: Four seats. They all sit in line. They're like inline seats, and there's no top, so I don't think he's riding in inclement weather.
0: I would guess that would be the case.
1: But he's from England, and he's been doing this for years.
0: Wow.
1: He just packed up everything he owns, banana-shaped car, and he just drives around. He's been pulled over a lot.
0: I would imagine. This is street legal. I mean, has it got headlights and taillights and
1: does.
0: All the stuff that
1: street
0: you
1: legal,
0: need?
1: It does. Street legal, but he had a trailer, and it was covering up part of his license plate that said split on it. But the cops couldn't read it. Obviously, they just wanted to see it.
0: So that was it.
1: But inside the banana body is all of his personal possessions. That's it. He just lives out of the banana.
0: I'm not sure how he affords gas.
1: I don't know how he parallel parks in the banana
0: that would be difficult, too. It's like trying to parallel park the Wienermobile.
1: Yeah.
0: That'd be very difficult,
1: that
0: too.
1: Would, I wouldn't, I'm not a good parallel parker, but the Wienermobile, there's a lot of blind spot in that thing. So I would think.
0: You still have to do parallel parking when you take a road test?
1: Yeah.
0: Good.
1: My kid did. I mean, he had to take the test three times, but he passed the parallel parking. That wasn't his issue. His issue was speeding and rolling through stop signs. And I'm like,
0: yeah, you don't want to do that.
1: You don't drive like your mom, dude. You drive like you're supposed to.
0: See, it's the teacher's fault.
8: Do as I say, not as I do.
1: Exactly.
0: That's right.
1: Like, when you're my age, you can do the roll. You can do the speeding a little bit. But when you're testing,
8: you're not supposed to do those things.
1: Mm-hmm. It's a Missouri roll. I was born in Missouri. That's just
0: California.
1: How I
0: Missouri roll.
1: That's what they called it.
0: Yeah.
8: California.
0: It's illegal. You have to come to a complete stop.
1: I know.
0: Look both ways.
1: And then pause.
0: And then go ahead.
1: Wait. Okay. Go.
0: All right. I think Bruce is here.
1: Yeah.
8: I think I am.
0: Yeah, good. That means it's sports time.
8: Mm-hmm. Certainly does that.
0: I haven't found the music.
8: Brewers knocked off the Reds 6-5 last night. Game that was 6-1 before the sea level bullpen let the Reds back into the game. William Contreras and Jake Bowers back-to-back home runs in the third. Bowers, he almost hit that ball to the Ohio River. Oh, my goodness.
1: It went.
8: Andrew Vaughn, a three-run double in the seventh inning that would prove to be very important in this game.
0: Well, apparently,
8: 6-1 turned into 6-5 very quickly. Then Joel Kunal shut the door in the ninth inning for his third save. Chad Patrick, the winner relief of Shane Drouin, who went 4 1/3 scoreless but walked 3, struck out 5, and needed 98 pitches to record 13 outs.
0: Well, he tried. I mean, the other two pitchers previously had gone six innings, no hits, or one hit. Yeah,
8: they had talked about, so Ashby's down, and McGill's down tonight, and Uribe's suspended tonight. And
0: give us some innings, they said.
8: So they need some length out of the starter, and Shane Drouin goes out there, and I think he goes 25 pitches in the first inning. I'm like, well, this is not going well.
1: Oh, boy.
8: Yeah. I don't care that you didn't give any runs. It was not going well for the young man. And he battled, but not enough. The Brewers now up 7 games in the NL Central. Off day today, 3-game series against the Chicago Cubs opens up in Milwaukee tomorrow night.
0: Wow.
8: Career home run number 300 for Mookie Betts helped the Dodgers pass the Twins 4-3 last night at Target Field in front of nearly 40,000. A sellout crowd, their first of the season.
1: Okay.
8: Ohtani, 6 innings, 5 hits, 3 runs, 3 walks, 8 strikeouts, and picks up his 8th win. Joe Ryan struck out 9 for the Twins, but a tough third inning for Ryan, where the Dodgers scored 3 times and sent 8 to the plate. And that's what sunk the Twins last night. They'll take the day off today. Weekend series against Colorado starts tomorrow night. The news on right-hander Mick Abel is not necessarily good. Does not appear that he has any ligament damage. However, he went for a second opinion with Dr. Keith Meister. And Meister, a noted surgeon, has recommended arthroscopic surgery on Abel's right elbow because of the recurrence of an injury. Tough blow for the Twins. He's out for who knows how long now. Probably a multi-month recovery, but we don't know yet. No, we won't know until after the surgery happens. There might be a possibility here that Abel can opt for a similar procedure that Tarek Skubal of the Tigers underwent and ended up only missing about 5 weeks.
1: Like a little just quick duct tape and then deal with it
8: later?
1: Okay.
8: Yeah.
1: Okay.
8: But the elbow has derailed. Looked like it was going to be a good season for Abel. He was the big pickup in the Joan Duran trade last year at the trade deadline. And not great.
0: Okay.
8: Not a great development. So we'll hopefully get good news on that here very soon. Huskies beat Thunder Bay 7-5 last night. Rematch 6:30 at Wade Stadium. Timberwolves take Isaiah Evans, a wing from Duke. 33rd overall in the NBA draft last night. Was expected to be a first-round pick, so the Wolves did not hesitate to pull the trigger at pick 33. 6'6", 20-year-old, is said to be a high-volume, prolific three-point shooter.
1: Hey.
8: And given the need for three-point shooting in the NBA, probably a good pickup for the Wolves. He shot 38%, Evans did, from distance in his 2 years at Duke, averaging 6 three-point attempts per game.
1: Okay. Mm-hmm.
8: So
0: how many did he make?
8: 38% probably.
1: Well, that's math. How many were total?
8: Probably north of 2. I don't know.
0: 38%.
8: Why are you asking me to do math at 7:20 in the morning?
1: That's not right, Dave. Why
0: I'm
1: do you do that?
0: Sorry. I won't ever do it again.
1: That is Bruce abuse right there. You can't make him do math. Oh, now he's doing it.
8: 5.8 times 0.38, yeah. roughly 2.2 makes per game.
1: Okay. That can make a difference. You get these little one-pointers and close-call things. I mean, now we got to get...
8: head hurts.
1: Well, don't use a massage gun on your eyballs. We figured
8: Did you read about that?
1: Yeah.
8: That's a bad idea.
1: That made me just
8: Timberwolves took Purdue big man Trey Kaufman, ran with the 59th overall selection. Then it picked number 60. The Bucks purchased the selection from the Orlando Magic. They literally traded cash for the 60th pick and the right to take Malik Lewis, who is a out of the Australian National Basketball League, played for Southeast Melbourne Phoenix in Australia.
1: That's obscure.
8: 6'8" Lewis shot 38.7% from three-point the distance last season.
1: And now we know the math.
0: Yeah, I want to ask you.
8: I'm not doing any more math. Lewis also... he'll be 22 years old in November. He's from Trinidad and Tobago. We'll see what he can do in the NBA.
1: Okay.
8: Lynx rally from 12 down to beat Washington 78-76 last night. Lynx improved to 14-4. Natasha Howard, 21 points, a career-high 15 rebounds. Olivia Miles, 10 of her 21 points in the fourth quarter. Kayla McBride made five threes and finished with 19 points as Minnesota continues to hold down the top spot in the league at Dallas coming up on Sunday. Minnesota Wild owner Craig Leopold made it clear yesterday the team intends to extend the contract of standout defenseman Quinn Hughes. Leopold, appearing with Angela Davis on WCCO radio yesterday, said unequivocally that the Wild will get an extension done with Hughes, who was traded to Minnesota from Vancouver last December for three players and a first-round pick. Leopold said they'd like to sign a long-term deal, but he believes Hughes and his agent will want a shorter-term deal in the area of 3 years, which has been widely speculated because it would line Quinn Hughes up at the end of his brother Jack's contract with the New Jersey Devils. Leopold said, well, he does have a voice in the negotiations. He mostly leaves these deals up to general manager Billy Guerin. FIFA World Cup yesterday, Switzerland held off Canada 2-1. Bosnia-Herzegovina beat Qatar 3-1. Next up for Bosnia-Herzegovina, likely a round of 32 matchup against the United States on Wednesday. I forget what city that's in. Morocco beat Haiti 4-2, Brazil 3, Scotland zip. Mexico beat Czechia 3-0. Mexico goes 3-0 in the group stage of the World Cup for the first time ever. And South Africa advances to the knockout round for the first time ever, beating South Korea 1-0. South Korea now has to wait to see if they'll advance as one of the third-place teams to go through when the group stage ends on Saturday. U.S. will wrap up its group play 9 o'clock tonight in Inglewood, California, against Turkey A, a match that means absolutely nothing. The U.S. has clinched the top spot in the group, and Turkey A has been eliminated.
0: Oh.
1: Are the Scots out of it, I mean, they're kind of my underdog.
8: No,
1: they just lost.
8: They got to wait till Saturday now to see if they'll... Because what happens, there's 12 groups.
1: Yeah, and they had to, like, cap it down.
8: The first two from each group get through, will go through, and then the top eight third-place teams will go through.
1: Okay.
8: And Scotland finished third. So they've got to wait now to see if they will get, if they'll go through. Same for, I mean, technically Bosnia is not clinched yet, but it's like 99% that Bosnia is going to play the U.S. in the next round. Okay. So we'll see.
1: But Scotland gets to drink another day.
8: Yes, and, and I'm not sure this is a good thing or not. It's certainly not good for our economy.
1: Well,
8: but
1: breweries
8: if Scotland does move on, they're going to play in their next match in Mexico City. So
0: get out
1: the they don't do tequila. I don't know how that. The Modelo, they got to have that ready to go.
0: Yeah, they got beer in Mexico.
1: I don't think Scots
8: do. Beer in Mexico, but don't drink the water.
1: Right?
0: What do they make the beer out of? That's what I'm wondering.
8: Not the water, apparently.
0: They got to make it out of water somewhere.
8: Well, they must get it from somewhere else. I don't know.
0: That's weird. All right, what's happening on the Bruce Siskey Show this morning?
8: We'll have in-studio guests Todd Fedora and Jason Watt, a couple of figures in local sports. We're going to talk about youth sports in Duluth and, frankly, you know, how it is that we've fallen behind.
1: Because
8: we have.
1: Right. I like it. Thank you.
0: It is almost 7:26 here on a Thursday morning, morning show on KDAL.
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0: All right, 7:27 in the morning. A Detroit mother and son are fighting against a water bill they claim is wildly inaccurate.
1: Oh, what happened?
0: The bill claims they've used over 110,000 gallons of water last month.
1: Okay.
0: The Detroit Water and Sewage Department estimates that equals about 2,700 showers in that time frame.
1: Wow. What did they say they were doing?
0: Roderick Wright says they contacted a plumber who confirmed they had no leaks. So there's apparently just maybe the water meter was
1: off.
0: Iffy.
1: I mean, they don't have like a above ground pool they've been filling repeatedly. Or anything like that.
0: 110,000 gallons.
1: That's a lot of water.
0: Detroit Water and Sanitation or whatever says they will apply their one-time leak policy to help families resolve the bill. Apparently, if they have a leak and didn't realize it, they
1: well, yeah, if it's an underground leak,
0: some
1: you're
0: of
1: not,
0: the,
1: yeah.
0: the water bill, I guess. Well, if it's underground, usually the meter is after it gets into the house, but I don't know how it works.
1: I don't know. It's not our job.
0: I'm guessing they did not take 2,700 showers in that 1 month period.
1: Well, you know, teenagers can get really into their hygiene. It depends, right. You know. When they're that young, they sometimes take a shower forever.
0: 2,700 showers. I wonder how many flushes that would be.
1: I don't know.
0: There's probably a lot.
1: Did you ever have to, like, regulate the length of your kids' showers when they were growing up?
0: Nah.
1: We had boys, right?
0: Take as much time as you want. They're usually pretty quick.
1: Well, we had seven kids.
0: Yeah.
1: And five of them were girls.
0: Girls, forget it.
1: In the bathroom. So, yeah, we had a 15-minute limit on it because you're getting ready in the morning, right? And you're at that age. You have to shower before school. There's none of the showering at night because you need to be completely stink-free when you go to high school.
0: Another good reason we only had boys.
1: Right. But, man, we were in and out of those showers and me knocking on the door. It's 15 minutes. Get out of the bathroom. Yeah, it's great.
0: Finally added a bathroom in the basement. That certainly helped you matters.
1: And we did. We had only two bathrooms in that house. Yeah. So it was a deal.
0: All right. Coming up, we got news from NBC.
1: Okay.
0: Also M&M.
1: There we go.
0: And I think Natalie will join us. We'll find out what's going on at Northern News Now,
1: We've
0: too.
1: We've got a lot of options.
0: All on the way from KDAA.
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12: 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Deep right field. Get up, and it's gone. Over the top of the rail for a home run, Trevor Larnach.
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14: 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Might have a chance back. And out of here.
15: 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Two-run homer.
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13: NBC News Radio, I'm Michael Kastner. Secretary of State Marco Rubio is telling leaders in the Middle East that the U.S. wants peace with Iran, but not at any price. He's in Bahrain for a meeting of the Gulf Cooperation Council and is assuring foreign ministers that a peace deal with Iran would take into account the interests of U.S. allies. Over 160 people are dead and about 700 are injured after two powerful earthquakes rocked Venezuela. A magnitude 7.2 earthquake struck first on Wednesday, followed by a magnitude 7.5 quake, which was the strongest to hit Venezuela in over 100 years. Her name was Kitty. There are signs Taylor Swift will marry NFL star Travis Kelce at Madison Square Garden. Sources tell the New York Times there will be a small gathering at the Garden on July 2nd for an intimate event. And then the next day, 1,000 guests will gather for a celebration. Michael Kastner, NBC News Radio.
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22: Minnesota News Network, I'm Jason Dinesen. Minnesota is one of 19 states that have won a court order permanently blocking key provisions of President Trump's 2025 executive order on elections. The order sought to require documentary proof of citizenship to register to vote, restrict the counting of some mailed ballots, and withhold federal funding from states that did not comply. Minnesota Native Americans could soon have more support when it comes to starting a small business. MNN's John Anderson has more.
24: Led by Minnesota Congresswoman Kelly Morrison, the House has passed a bill that allows Native American small business owners more opportunities to develop and grow. The bill passed unanimously and would make sure that these business owners are treated equally when it comes to opportunities, support, and resources. Morrison says Native American-owned businesses contribute more than $90 billion to the U.S. economy. The bill now heads to the Senate. John Anderson for MNN.
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2: This is St. Jude patient Reagan. She's 3.
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1: Good morning. Today we're going to have a high of 68 with sunny skies, and tonight we'll stay clear with a low of 49. For your Friday tomorrow, 68 and cloudy. 67 on Saturday with mostly sunny skies, and then Sunday we got some showers moving in and a high of 70. Monday we dry up again, a high of 81. That's not a typo, because Tuesday and Wednesday we see 80s as well, Dave. Look at that.
0: Bring out the t-shirts and shorts.
1: Right? I got it.
0: Finally.
1: Now I got to shave, Dave. Why do you do this?
0: 54 currently at the airport, 52 downtown, 49 in Superior. Still got some fog over there. 52 in Hibbing, all reporting fair skies. North wind at about 6 miles an hour. We got up to 63 yesterday. Stayed in the 50s at my house, though. Mm-hmm. 75 is the normal high for this time of year, so once again, way below normal. 93, the record high in this state, 1980, and the sun up and sun down pretty much the same as it was yesterday.
1: Yeah.
0: We have a minute less daylight today.
1: Just a minute.
0: Instead of 5:15, sun came

0: 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ICO, that's Intercity Oil. Let's check in with Northern News Now and Natalie Heppner, find out what's going on. Morning, Natalie.
1: Good morning, Natalie.
0: Oops.
2: Yeah, it's Thursday morning.
0: We're doing fine. I forgot to turn you on.
1: You're on now. We're doing well.
2: Oh, hello.
0: I'm sorry.
2: Yeah. Good morning.
1: Yeah.
0: Are you turned on now, Natalie? Huh?
1: So what do we have coming up in the news? There's a lot going on.
2: Yeah,
1: the first thing
2: we're following here, for the first time since announcing plans for that controversial data center in Hermantown, yesterday Google reps speaking directly with community members about the proposal. So there's an open house event that was held at the Odd Shrine Event Center in Hermantown last night, all about that 1.8 million square foot Google data center planned near Midway Road and Morris Thomas Road. There were more than a dozen different Google reps there talking to hundreds of residents who showed up discussing data center topics like water management, site selection, and more. And the Google rep said that they are planning more community events like the one last night to allow for more public input. They said the next event is scheduled to be in August.
1: Okay.
2: And then Mauritius and the Minnesota Ovarian Cancer Alliance gave Ovarian Cancer Survivor a free shopping spree yesterday. It's one of their annual events. The survivors we chatted with told us the event gave them a day for themselves, and then others said that event provided an opportunity for other cancer survivors to find community with each other. So
1: Nice. You
2: can get involved with the MOCA and then find other opportunities to connect with survivors. We've got all of the details about that alliance on our website right now.
1: Right. Sounds good.
0: Natalie, happy Leon Day.
2: What is that about, Leon Day?
1: Well, it's 6 months away from Christmas, and so if you spell Noel backwards,
0: it's
1: Leon, and
0: yeah.
1: So now we are, it's kind of like just 6 months away from anti-Christmas or not Christmas.
0: Plus, anybody named Leon has a special day just for them.
1: I don't know any Leons,
0: I
1: but
0: don't either.
1: There it is. All right.
2: Yeah.
0: Thanks, Natalie.
1: Thank you.
2: It's
0: coming up on 7:38 now at KDAM.
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0: history.
1: Time again to find out what happened on this day in history.
2: Indeed. We can start 1607 because this is obscure and I need to research more. Mentally ill Holy Roman Emperor Rudolf II signs the Treaty of Lieben, which gave up Austria, Hungary, and Moravia. We don't need them. I'm mentally ill, and so I'll just sign this
1: So he
2: away.
1: Was mentally ill, and they just let him give away these countries.
2: They apparently. Gave him the pen. It's like the same as other administrations,
1: wow.
2: Dave. Here,
1: all
2: just
1: right.
2: have the pen. Do your thing. All right.
1: 1876, Civil War hero George Custer made his,
2: yeah.
1: quote, last stand at the Little Bighorn.
2: There it went.
1: Montana. The general led his 225 troops into what they thought would be a quick battle.
2: Mm.
1: It was rather quick, but
2: not the right
1: didn't
2: way.
1: Go the way they were thinking. 3,000 Sioux and Cheyenne yeah. Indians pretty much annihilated them in less than 2 hours.
2: Wow.
1: Quite the battle.
2: Wow.
1: Yeah.
2: Dark day. All right.
1: All right.
2: 1630, the fork is introduced to American dining by
1: Thank
2: Governor...
1: Thank goodness.
2: Other than that, Dave, they were using, like, you just take a knife and you stab
1: yeah.
2: and...
1: So, or those stupid chopsticks, which I never could figure
2: those
1: out.
2: Those didn't make it over until like the 1700s,
1: oh, right.
2: so you're okay. And then in 1638, we also had an eclipse, Dave. It was the first eclipse that was ever recorded in the American colonies today.
1: I bet it scared the crap out of a lot of people.
2: It might have.
1: They didn't realize it was coming.
2: Well, they probably saw
1: the
2: one or two
1: gone.
2: Over in Europe. There
1: oh,
2: have eclipses
1: okay.
2: over there, too.
1: 1951, the first commercial color TV show is transmitted from New York. On CBS, the problem is there were no color receivers
2: right.
1: until 1954.
2: Just blasting out
1: so,
2: there.
1: So there no you one, go. It's color and nobody knew the difference.
2: No one could tell. It's also in 1967. This is now pronounced.

0: World Beatles Day.
1: Oh, okay.
0: It was when they did their first All You Need Is Love, and that was a satellite broadcast.
1: Really?
0: Yeah. Right. And it featured 19 other acts, but it went to 19 nations and all over the 1967, All You Need Is Love.
1: Poor old Roy Sullivan was hit by lightning for the seventh time on this date in 1977. He is in the Guinness Book of World Records as the most lightning-struck person in the world. I don't know what he was doing to be struck so often.
0: Well, here's the thing.
1: Seven times.
0: You have to start...
1: And surviving that thing.
0: After, like, the third or fourth, wouldn't you start worrying
1: indoors,
0: and
1: yeah.
0: saying, you know, I'm not going anywhere. I'm going to go in a bunker.
1: At least when the thunderstorm rolls in.
0: I mean, he has to almost make himself out there to get struck.
1: And sadly, he died in 1983.
0: Of a lightning?
1: No, a self-inflicted gunshot
0: wound.
1: So after surviving seven lightning strikes, he did himself in.
0: Must have been rebooted too many times. That's horrible.
1: All right, 7:41, just some of the things that happened on this day in history.
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0: It is.
1: Here are the Beatles, and All You Need Is Love. There's a woman in Wilmington, Delaware who could use some love. She is accused of attacking a pair of tire store workers.
0: Why?
1: State police say this woman went to the Jose Tire Shop, looking to have her car repaired.
0: Okay.
1: When the employees said they couldn't help her, she reportedly became enraged, grabbed one of them by their shirt, and punched the other one in the face.
0: Whoa, okay.
1: She also allegedly crashed into another vehicle as she was speeding out of the parking lot.
0: She went to Jose's tire place and wanted new tires, and
1: a repair service of some sort. But
0: Okay.
1: Apparently they did that too, but they couldn't help her, I guess, so... tire shop road rage kind of thing.
0: Well, she's going to get blackballed now in every tire shop in town. Like, don't help this lady because she
1: was later arrested, by the way, and is now facing several charges. You can't just punch out people at the store if they don't come.
0: They don't have your tire.
1: Do what they want to do. All right, 7:44 here at KDIL.
7: You've got to try the new TikTok diet.
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0: I'm just picturing Dirty Dancing when they're dancing on the log above the river.
1: They use this in Dirty Dancing?
0: Heck yeah. He's teaching her how to, they're working on balance, and they're on this river, and there's this big old log.
1: Well, there's a bunch of good 60s songs in that
0: show. Dave, I can't believe you haven't seen it.
1: I've seen it. I just don't recall, I guess.
0: That's amazing. It's like your music.
1: Yeah.
0: And I know it better than you do.
1: You probably do. Detroit Lion quarterback Terrion Arnold.
0: What?
1: That's how you say it.
0: Okay.
1: He's under arrest in Florida.
0: Oopsie.
1: Warrant was issued in connection with alleged robbery and kidnapping in Tampa.
0: What? Okay, wait, what's his name again?
1: Terrion Arnold.
0: I'm going to look him up. And
1: he
0: then
1: is a Arnold. Cornerback.
0: Cornerback, okay.
1: Yeah. The Florida State Attorney's Office said Arnold faces multiple felony charges now. Could carry a potential life sentence.
0: Good night.
1: Investigators accuse him of coordinating with other individuals to lure three men to an apartment where they were then beaten, robbed, and held at gunpoint.
0: Holy cow.
1: Arnold had earlier reported to police that $200,000 in personal items was stolen from an Airbnb that he owned.
0: Yeah.
1: And officials say he began planning retaliation within hours, and that's apparently what he was doing.
0: This is not a smart individual.
1: So he and the four co-defendants are now in jail without bond. The two others have already pleaded guilty in the case. We'll see what happens.
0: Well, now I've got something to torment my husband about today with the text.
1: I hope he wasn't a big star in the team.
0: I've never heard of him, so I don't think so. But Terry and Arnold, I don't think he's going to be in Honolulu Blue this year, that's for sure.
1: No, and I don't think he'll be in the Lions this year.
0: No, he's not going to be in the locker room.
1: Well, depending on if they find him guilty.
0: This is true. Innocent until proven guilty, Dave. That's how it works.
1: That's how the justice system is supposed to it is 9:40. Make that 7:48 at KDAL.
0: And you know what? Coming up on June 29th, we've got another full moon. Because every month has a full moon.
1: That's next Monday.
0: I know.
1: All right.
0: And you know, it's called the strawberry moon.
1: All right. Why is it called the strawberry moon?
0: Nothing to do with the color.
1: All right.
0: Because it's usually happens around the time that strawberries are ripening, that time of year.
1: In some parts of the country. Right. Around here, no.
0: With the harvest, whatever. But it's also going to look smaller and less bright than your average full moon.
1: Then who cares?
0: Because it's lovely. It's going to be charming. It's understated. It's going for, like, you know, the less is more type of thing.
1: We always have the big time, you know,
0: size isn't everything,
1: moon is
0: okay?
1: Bigger and brighter than ever. Now it's going to be smaller
0: strawberry
1: and dimmer.
0: Moon, it's going to be cute. It's going to be subtle, it's going to be there. So check out the strawberry full moon, the 29th.
1: You check it out for
0: me. You're going to be underwhelmed because you're going at it with the wrong attitude, Dave.
1: 7:49 now at KDAL. Your money now would be on the way next.
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8: Hey, ball!
1: As we wait for the 80s next week, we're stuck with 54 now at the airport, 52 downtown, 49 Superior, 52 in Hibbing. What are you looking for a high today? 60s again?
0: I think so, yeah. Right. 68, maybe 70.
1: All right, pushing 70, maybe
0: it
1: inland. But we'll have northeast winds again, so keep that in mind. Mm-hmm. Cooler by the lake one more time.
9: I'm Nicole Murray with Your Money Now. The Federal Reserve's primary price gauge rose at its highest core level since 2023, reinforcing the central bank's recent tough talk on inflation. New data says that the Personal Consumption Expenditures Price Index rose at a 3.4 annual rate after rising 0.3% for the month. Both are in line with the Dow Jones consensus. Anthropic has sent a letter to U.S. officials accusing Alibaba of brazenly and illicitly attempting to extract its AI capabilities. CNBC reports that the letter claims Alibaba carried out the largest known distillation attack on Anthropic to date. Anthropic said operators affiliated with Alibaba and its AI lab carried out more than 28 million exchanges with its models, using thousands of fraudulent accounts. NASDAQ futures have jumped 2% this morning after upbeat forecasts from chipmakers Micron and Qualcomm pointed to strong demand for artificial intelligence infrastructure. Micron and Qualcomm signaled robust demand for AI infrastructure moving forward. Futures are higher. That's your money now.
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1: I'm writing that down.
0: Okay, you got it? All right.
1: I need more information.
0: Okay, more.
1: Speaking of information, let's find out what the weather is going to hold for us. We got a big old carrot at the end of the stick for next week,
0: I know. It sounds like. Brendan, there are rumors that we might see 80 next week.
12: Oh, it might be more than 80.
1: Whoa!
0: It might be more than rumor, too.
1: Listen
0: okay.
1: to you.
0: Woo-woo. Okay.
12: Yeah, it might be full summer in the Northland.
0: Nice.
1: Wow. Here we go. About time.
0: Let's
12: yeah.
0: have it.
12: So along with that, we might also see some storms next week, but we got to get through the first few days or the rest of this week.
0: Yeah.
12: So high pressure is starting to rebuild back into the region. Still seeing some fog this morning for parts of the area, but not so much here, at least for the most part.
1: Yeah.
12: And that'll continue to burn off. Dense fog advisory only goes until 8 o'clock this morning. So most of it should be out of the area by 9, 10 a.m., and that'll give way to abundant sunshine, maybe a couple clouds this afternoon. There might be a sprinkle or two for northern Minnesota, but not nearly as much coverage as what we were looking at yesterday, as, again, high pressure is back into the area. So fairly dry today, highs near 70, mid-70s inland, not too bad. And tomorrow is very much the same, with partly cloudy skies through much of the day, highs into the 70s, and still low humidity. So comfortable weather to round out the work week. The weekend is where we start to see the change in the pattern. So our next system moves on its way in. It's going to drive in some southerly winds. So that's going to start picking up the humidity slowly through the day on Saturday as well as into Sunday. Probably begin to get a little bit noticeable by the day's end of the day on Sunday. And temperatures-wise, by the lake, still holding into the 70s. Down right at the lake, it'll honestly probably be closer to the upper 60s or maybe even 50s as we get an onshore wind.
1: Yeah.
12: But inland areas will be into the 70s, touching 80 at times by Saturday. And then by Sunday, inland areas will likely be into the 80s. Then Sunday night into Monday for next week, the wind shifts directly out of the south, almost southwest.
0: Hey.
12: And that takes the lake influence out.
1: Bring it on.
12: For most areas. And then that should push us into at least the low, if not mid-80s, for Monday and Tuesday. I have a high of around 87 on Tuesday.
1: Wow.
12: It's going to be humid, too.
1: All right.
12: So that, and there is a chance for some storms, and some of those might be a little bit on the stronger side, because now we've got the temperatures and humidity on the higher side.
0: I love those
12: so,
0: storms, though. Those are the best.
1: With the good comes some bad,
0: it's
1: too.
0: It's exciting. I love it.
12: Yeah. Yeah, right. So that's going to be the theme for the next few days here.
1: Well, I'm celebrating the hot because we just don't see enough of it, that's all.
0: No, and we can have Kenny like, be
1: so
0: on the
1: so short-lived, you know.
0: Yeah, looking for records and stuff for those days. So we'll see how close we might get.
1: We didn't get a whole lot of rain yesterday either. 0.04 at the airport. That's barely a sprinkle.
0: Yeah, I got to water my stuff today. I didn't water anything, so I have to.
1: All right.
0: Thank you, Brendan.
1: Brendan, thanks. Appreciate it. We'll catch you tomorrow for an update. Might even, you know.
0: Tweak something.
1: Bump those temperatures up next
0: Dave,
1: week.
0: Dave, then you're going to start complaining that it's too hot.
1: That could happen.
0: You will. I totally think you will.
1: 7:55 at KDAO.
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15: Summer storms, wind, and hail. 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
8: Hey, ball!
1: All right, we got news on the way next at 8 o'clock. A Louisiana pastor who got into a fist fight in front of his church.
0: That sounds Christian.
1: Is okay. Claiming the man was threatening to kill his family.
0: Oh.
1: Tony Spell is the pastor of the Life Tabernacle Church near Baton Rouge, Louisiana.
0: Yeah.
1: He was caught on video confronting a man outside the church and then punching him repeatedly in the head. The pastor was charged with second-degree battery and released on bail, but yesterday he gave a press conference claiming the man that he beat up was threatening to rape and kill his family.
0: Wow.
1: So I guess he had good reason.
0: Wow, okay.
1: He had the responsibility, he said, to protect his family. The pastor has a court date on September 15th. We'll see how that turns out.
0: Don't we think a mediator could have stepped in long yeah, before he started launching threats to the pastor's family?
1: This could be too.
0: This is just a suggestion. And maybe get a third party involved.
1: There are other ways to solve your issues.
0: He must have been handling the scripture.
1: Fisticuffs.
0: Wow. Okay. I hope everything gets solved, mm-hmm. Whatever. Hey, I've been looking up because we now have the new case of Ebola in France.
1: Yeah, apparently some doctor was down in Africa.
0: He came from Dr. Congo, DR, Republic of Congo. Dr. Congo. But I was looking up how to say it.
1: And I mean, congratulations to doctors who want to go down there to help out, but
0: absolutely.
1: Gee whiz.
0: I know. So now they have it in France, but it's Ebola. It's not Ebola. They say it with a closed E at the beginning, Dave,
1: different
0: and it's treated as a masculine pronoun. So it's Ebola. So
1: Ebola.
0: You don't want to say it wrong or incorrectly around other French-speaking people who might be here from Ontario or something.
1: You'd probably say it differently no matter where you are in the world.
0: Well, it's called an accent, I'm sure
1: New
0: down
1: York
0: south.
1: Ebola.
0: Right, exactly. So all over the place.
1: Okay, news is next here on KDAL. We'll be back with the third hour of the morning show. It gets even better as time goes on.
0: Really?
1: Keep that in mind.
0: Look at us go.

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2: NBC News Radio, I'm Michael Kastner. The death toll is climbing after two powerful back-to-back earthquakes hit Venezuela on Wednesday. At least 164 people are dead, and that number is expected to continue to rise as many remain trapped under the rubble of collapsed homes and buildings. Nearly 1,000 people are reported injured as a result of the magnitude 7.2 and 7.5 quakes. President Trump hosted the kickoff celebration of the Great American State Fair Wednesday night. Speaking from the National Mall, Trump touted the virtues of the U.S. and declared that America is back.
3: There has never been anything like the United States of America, and together we are making it bigger and better and stronger and far more exceptional than ever before.
2: Trump did turn political, telling the crowd that things are much better since he came back into office. People flocked to the mall for the event that featured a series of military flyovers, the U.S. Army and Marine Corps bands, singer Lee Greenwood, and a gigantic Ferris wheel. Secretary of State Marco Rubio is telling leaders in the Middle East that the U.S. wants peace with Iran, but not at any price.
4: He's really attempted to propose this memorandum of understanding as a mechanism for peace in the region rather than a concession to Tehran.
2: Correspondent Fiona Mee says Rubio, who's in Bahrain for a meeting of the Gulf Cooperation Council, is trying to reassure foreign ministers that a peace deal with Iran would take into account the interests of U.S. allies. And the U.S. military is back to requiring flu vaccines after hundreds of soldiers became ill earlier this month. In April, Secretary Pete Hegseth said the vaccinations would be optional. Michael Kastner, NBC News Radio.
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2: U.S. crude oil prices are dropping as concerns over disruptions to shipping through the Strait of Hormuz ease. Wendy Swanson with more.
6: West Texas intermediate futures hit a session low, falling below $70 for the first time since March 2nd. International benchmark Brent crude futures for August also fell to its lowest level since before the U.S. and Israeli strikes on Iran. The dip in prices comes as President Trump called for the Department of Justice to probe into fuel prices and accused oil companies of gouging customers in a post on Truth Social early Wednesday.
2: A record number of cities across the United States now have starter homes valued at $1 million or more. More from Natalie Migliori.
7: According to Zillow, 242 cities across 26 states have housing markets with that price tag as the entry point for home ownership. California has the most cities on that list with 105. And the second on that list is New York with 42 cities. New Jersey, Florida, and Massachusetts round out the top five. However, New York and New Jersey are driving the fastest growth. The study shows conditions are gradually becoming buyer-friendly, with a typical homeowner breaking even to renting after roughly 6 years. In New York, I'm Natalie Migliori.
2: There are signs that Taylor Swift will marry NFL star Travis Kelce at Madison Square Garden. In New York, here's Scott Pringle.
8: Sources are telling the New York Times there's a small gathering at the Garden on July 2nd for an intimate event, and then the next day, 1,000 guests will be gathered for a celebration. Somebody filed a permit request with the city to close streets around MSG from July 2nd to midday July 4th, and the Times reports that several Kansas City Chiefs players have booked hotel rooms nearby for that weekend. So what do you think, Taylor Swift fans?
9: She's going to have the most beautiful, amazing wedding.
10: I, for one, love it. I'm happy that she's found love.
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11: Minnesota News Network. Network. I'm Jason Dinesen. Minnesota exports declined during the first quarter of this year. MNN's Tasha Radel reports.
12: The Minnesota Department of Employment and Economic Development says the state's exports fell 8% to $5.8 billion. Officials say the decline was driven almost entirely by a $628 million drop in mineral fuel and oil exports to Canada, a trend that's continued since last year. Excluding those exports, Minnesota's other international sales actually grew 2%. Tasha Radel, MNN.
11: The man who admitted to the fatal shootings of former Minnesota House Speaker Emerita Melissa Hortman and her husband will be sentenced next month. Court records show Vance Belter is due in federal court in Minneapolis on July 23rd. Minnesota is one of 19 states that won a court order permanently blocking key provisions of President Trump's 2025 executive order on elections. The court sided with Minnesota Attorney General Keith Ellison and 18 other attorneys general, ruling the executive order exceeded the president's authority. Lawmakers in Congress are looking at ways to protect Social Security, including proposed legislation called the Social Security Expansion Act. Lieutenant Governor Peggy Flanagan.
13: It fully funds Social Security for 75 years and, you know, ensures that everyone pays their fair share and that it will be there for us. And I think it's something that I hear about, you know, all the time and from folks of, you know, of all ages. And we need to make sure that Social Security is there for us.
11: Flanagan tells MNN that making life more affordable for Minnesotans is one of her top priorities. She's running against Congresswoman Angie Craig in the August DFL primary for the U.S. Senate seat held by Tina Smith, who's retiring. This is MNN.
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11: In other headlines, Minnesotans heading out for a run during these hot and humid summer months should plan carefully. University of Minnesota sports medicine physician David Supek says choosing the right time of day can make all the difference.
16: There's usually a time during the day, and you can look at the forecast when it's going to be a little bit cooler. Typically, that's going to be in the morning or towards the evening, not running in that high sun when you're, you know, at the highest risk for things like heat exhaustion or certainly with sunburn.
11: Supek says don't be afraid to change up your routine if conditions become too hot. Governor Walz has announced that the 2027 Governor's Fishing Opener will be held in Cold Spring on May 14th and 15th. It'll be the first time the Central Minnesota community has hosted the event. Anglers will fish Long Lake and the connected Sauk River chain of lakes. The Governor's Fishing Opener has been a Minnesota tradition since 1948, and next year's event will mark the 79th opener. This is MNN.
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17: Good morning. Today's high will be 68 and we'll have sunny skies. Clear skies tonight with a low of 49. And then for your Friday tomorrow, 68 and mostly cloudy. 67 on Saturday, sunny and breezy. And we start to warm up with those south winds taking place starting Sunday, Dave, with a high of 70, chance of thunderstorms. And then Monday, 81 for the high. We're seeing 83 and 83 on Tuesday and Wednesday, Dave. So we've got some 80s coming. It's going to happen.
18: It's, I can only wait. 57 this morning at the airport with a partly cloudy sky. Northeast wind at about 6, so we're cooler downtown. 52 now in downtown Duluth. 51 in Superior at the Wong Airport there. Hibbing has 52 degrees. Ashland fog in 52. Twin Cities cloudy in 57. In Hayward, it's overcast in 53. In Cloquet, a little fog this morning. 52 there. 55 with fair skies in Two Harbors.
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18: Going strong here at 10 minutes after 8 o'clock on a Thursday morning.
17: Yeah.
18: There are a record number of cities across the U.S. that are now having starter homes valued at $1 million or more.
17: Amazing.
18: This is according to Zillow. 242 cities across 26 states have housing markets with $1 million price tag as the entry point for home ownership. That's, you know, the cheapest you can come up with.
17: It's no wonder that a lot of the Gen Ys and even Gen Zs are like, you know what? We can't afford a house.
18: Well,
17: this
18: true.
17: Is not part of their American dream, and I don't know how you fix that.
18: Well, again, and rent is not at all that cheap either.
17: You just hope like your parents can will you their house. You know, like you're the kid in the litter that gets their house willed. I don't know. Wow. How do you fix that?
18: As you might expect, California with the most cities on the list. They have 105 cities in California.
17: A starter home.
18: With starter homes at a million or more.
17: Like what, a little two-bedroom, one bath?
18: I don't know what qualifies.
17: Right?
18: I guess the cheapest home you can get.
17: Galley kitchen. $1 million.
18: Second on the list would be New York. They have 42 cities with $1 million or more with starter homes. Then you got New Jersey, Florida, Massachusetts rounding out the top five. However, New York and New Jersey are driving the fastest growth. Study shows conditions gradually becoming buyer friendly, with the typical homeowner breaking even to renting after roughly 6 years. I don't know what that means.
17: So you buy the house.
18: Yeah.
17: And after 6 years, you've already paid. You're right.
18: If you were renting, it would pay for. Okay.
17: Ouch. Look at me trying to do math. Dave, that hurt. Why do you do that?
18: It should be noted that $1 million starter home is not the norm with the average home price around the country, just under $200,000.
17: So that's the average.
18: Yeah, countrywide. But in these cities, it's over $1 million.
17: Man.
18: Yeah, even $200,000 is a chunk of money.
17: I've never had an urge to live in a huge, highly populated area, ever. No. You know, even when I got out of college, I was going to be a teacher. I had no interest in living in Minneapolis and teaching up there. I didn't. So.
18: Even though you get more money there, obviously, but it costs you more to live there.
17: But I wouldn't be happy. I'd be crabby living in a crowded place like that. So
18: you ended up in Two Harbors.
17: I know. Right. And speaking of crowded, New York City, this is turning into a circus. For Travis Taylor. This
18: is Madison Square Garden being taken over, basically.
17: They want the streets around Madison Square Garden to close from July 2nd to July 4th for a, quote, planned event.
18: Yeah, during the holiday weekend.
17: So they had to apply for the permit, right? Okay. It's our 250th. There's parades. It's the 4th of July holiday. Everybody wants to come and see all the Americana stuff that is on the East Coast. Additionally, the permit that they supposedly Travis and Taylor applied for outlined the need for trucks to deliver, load, and unload materials near the garden and would allow between 500 and 999 attendees to gather in the closed-off space. So that's all the days ahead for setting up. We're going to have gridlock traffic in New York City during
18: indeed.
17: The busiest holiday weekend of our 250th birthday. Let's just throw the biggest couple in the world's wedding the same weekend in the same location.
18: It won't be
17: location.
18: Just one day. I mean, the wedding itself is like on the day before the 4th. They're having an intimate little thing, and then the 1,000 people will turn up on the 4th of July the next day.
17: I know. You know what? I'm going to just say it right now. Yeah. I am going to be looking all over YouTube and looking at all the photos. We can get the photo ops of Taylor's dress and all the pictures. I'm going to be lapping it up. I was like that with Charles and Di. I couldn't help it. So I'm
18: surprised this won't be televised live, but the thing is they don't want that.
17: Hey, the revolution will not be televised.
18: You know?
17: Exactly. They don't want the drones flying
18: there
17: over.
18: You go.
17: And
18: so
17: all
18: it's
17: that.
18: All inside. You have to be invited
17: intimate.
18: To get inside.
17: Your 1,000 closest
18: there
17: friends.
18: There you go. Okay. 8:14, you're at KDAL. Bruce in sports will be on the way next.
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18: A semi that was carrying beehives overturned in southeast Texas.
17: Oh, no.
18: Officials say the crash released an estimated 2 million bees into the area. Oh. It prompted a temporary shelter-in-place order as emergency crews and local beekeepers worked to try and recover some of the bees. Authorities say the truck was transporting commercial pollinization colonies when it lost control on a turn. No serious injuries reported, although people were stung during the cleanup efforts.
17: I would think
18: imagine.
17: If you're carrying something that important, you wouldn't be going careening around a curve.
18: Yeah, well, shame on them.
17: You don't want the bees to... You know, the thing is they're going to just go forth and multiply anyway, aren't they? They're just going to start another colony.
18: I have no idea how bees work. Yeah. But 2 million of them released.
17: That's a lot of bees.
18: Yeah, there's a whole lot of bees. I don't know if they recovered them all or not, but... They had beekeepers trying to get them all. I suppose you could lure them back in.
17: I think they have ways.
18: Yeah.
17: You know, okay. I would love to, like, meet a beekeeper and be, you know, and, like, help and do that, shadow a beekeeper. I think it'd be super interesting. They're so intelligent.
18: I don't mind shadowing. I'd be shadowing from about 100 feet away.
17: Oh, no, I'd get the suit on. Because I have an agreement with stinging things. I have never been stung because we've just made the agreement. I don't mess with them. Oh. They don't mess with me.
18: Is it signed by the bees?
17: Nope, we just manage. But okay. People in my entourage have been
18: agreement.
17: Stung multiple times, and I've walked in the same places, never gotten a sting. So I hope they got them all.
18: All right.
17: Bruce, are you allergic to bees, stings, wasps, hornets, and the other up
23: no,
17: above?
23: No, I've gotten stung a couple times. Yeah. I'm not allergic.
17: Did you cause the stinging to happen? Or did you
23: probably
17: antagonize?
23: Yeah. Not intentionally. But
18: I didn't. When I got 13 stings in one fell swoop when I decided to step on a wasp nest.
17: Okay, that's not good.
18: I didn't realize it was there, obviously. It was not intentional.
23: It wasn't a decision that you consciously made.
18: The wasp did not understand that, and they start stinging me
23: like
18: crazy.
17: They have very little patience. They're very smart, but they don't have a lot of patience.
18: Thankfully, it was nearby a lake, so I did a beeline to the lake, as you might say.
17: Okay. Made a beeline, exactly.
18: Yeah, into the water, and that helped. But I was, you know, shaking bees out of my pants for I don't know how long after that.
17: So, Bruce, we're looking at the supposed Kelce and Swift wedding, right? Madison Square Garden, busiest place on the planet.
23: That's next weekend, isn't it?
17: Yeah, busiest day of the
18: July
17: year, 250th parade. Let's just do everything in New York when everything else is going on. Make it a wedding. They're saying that they think it could be a smokescreen. That they're doing all this, and maybe even the Kelce teammate hotel reservations are all a ruse, and it might possibly be a completely different location.
18: Who's saying that, Jackie?
17: They. This is on CNN, take it for what you will, and whatever color you want to read it, red or blue.
18: Yeah.
17: But they say...
18: It's all a big cover-up.
17: Someone who knows Kelce more than I should start looking.
23: One of the very common reactions that you'll see on especially Facebook. Like, for example, Taylor Swift announces she will play two shows at U.S. Bank Stadium. People are like, who cares? Blah, blah, blah. A lot of people care because she sold both shows out and made a boatload of money.
17: Yes, she did.
23: In this case, I can sincerely say, who cares?
18: Right.
23: Because I don't...
17: I get
23: could
17: it.
23: Not pay me money. I have nothing against Taylor Swift.
17: Right.
23: I have nothing against Travis
17: Kelce. Yeah.
23: Zero things against either person.
17: Right.
23: And I completely understand why you would feel like you might need to do all this to smoke people away from what you're actually doing to get married.
17: Yes.
23: Given your status, given the status I, is it status I or statuses?
17: The status. Just go with that.
23: Of both people involved. Mm-hmm. I understand all of that. I get it. I just don't care.
18: Mm-hmm.
17: That's okay.
18: I'm not asking you to care.
17: Yeah.
23: Do what you got to do to get married.
17: Yeah.
23: And if you want to post pictures afterward, go right ahead.
17: Yeah.
23: I don't care.
17: Right. And you don't
23: I'm
17: have to.
23: I'm happy for you, but I don't care.
18: Right. Well, the Swifties do care, and they're going to make a big deal out of it.
17: Well,
18: that's
17: it doesn't matter.
23: We have to do the smoke screen.
17: What you guys don't care about, Madison Square Garden is going to be a complete zoo for like 4 days. I mean, delivery trucks alone are going to cause.
23: And nothing may even end up happening, apparently.
17: And so they're probably going to just smoke screen it and happen somewhere in Wyoming. They're going to get
23: kind of hilarious.
17: I would love it if they did that.
23: Yeah.
18: So. They're going to get married in Twig.
17: Maybe.
23: Please don't get married in Twig. I don't need that on my 4th of July.
18: That'd be amazing.
17: Just not in my backyard, but I would love it if all this is a
23: If you don't get married in my backyard, you're going to pay me.
18: Well, they can do that.
23: I'll rent. I can be bought.
18: Yeah. Well.
23: The old million-dollar man, the pro wrestler. Everybody's got a price. Mm-hmm. You can be bought.
17: This is true. Okay.
18: And Taylor has the money to buy no matter what it costs.
17: Yeah.
18: There you go.
17: To me, it's just interesting. That's all. It's just fascinating.
23: My backyard is not that nice. They're not going to want to do that.
17: No. Right. Okay.
23: Anyway. After much debate, the NCAA Division I Cabinet has ultimately approved a new age-based eligibility model for college Division I athletics.
17: Okay.
23: The new proposal announced during this year's Frozen Four was intended to begin this fall, would have created a blanket 5-year eligibility clock beginning at expected date of high school graduation, i.e. approximately 18 years old. Mm-hmm. But in hockey, of course, you get a lot of people coming in at the age of 20 or even 21 after playing junior hockey, especially smaller schools, Bemidji State of the world, for example. Mm. It would have only meant 3 years of eligibility for those players that were coming in at the age of 20.
17: Sure.
23: After much wrangling, college hockey did lobby for a change that started the 5-year clock at enrollment in college or age 19, whichever is earlier. So if you are 20, you'd still get 4 years. If you're 21, though, you're still only going to get 3.
17: Okay.
23: But if you're 19, when you go into college, you get 5. The lobbying effort included the entire North American hockey community, including the NHL. It's hard to get anybody to agree on anything, but every Division I coach thought the initial proposal was a bad idea.
18: Okay.
23: All 63 of them.
17: Mm-hmm.
23: The tweak applies to all sports, maintains most of the NCAA's original intent, which is to create a uniform rule and prevent players from dragging their 4-year clock through red shirts and other waivers, and you'll have players that very commonly, especially in football, 26, 27, 28 years old and playing college football. This is going to put an end to that.
17: Good.
23: Assuming that it holds up in court.
17: Well, okay.
23: Because, as I've said all along with this, there will be lawyers. There's already a lawsuit regarding this rule. There are probably going to be more, and we're going to have to wait and see how that all plays out first.
17: What's their contending lawyering
23: about?
17: Well,
23: you've got a group that graduated this past year that are like, well, why are you putting this rule in now? Why don't I get a fifth year? Everybody else that's still in college gets a fifth year. Why don't I?
17: Well, sometimes the answer is no, kids. You got to have a cutoff somewhere.
23: that's question number one.
18: You're too young to be grandfathered in.
17: Hey, look, the kids had it happen when the drinking age changed. There's always the ones that are on the gray area.
18: That's right.
23: Yeah.
17: It happens. Next year, it won't be an issue.
23: So we shall see what happens with this. But what it means for UMD hockey, well, don't ask me because I'm not good at this stuff. But Matt Wellens of the Duluth News Tribune dug the abacus out of storage, and he did figure all it out. The Bulldog men have 5 freshmen coming in this fall. Mm-hmm. 2 of them forward Kay Kohansky of Hermantown, defenseman Keith McInnes of Red Deer, Alberta. Both fall under the old rules because their clock would have already started under the new rules. So they'll both have 4 seasons of eligibility. Mm-hmm. Goaltender Carl Axelson, defenseman Carter Murphy, forward Victor Plant of Hermantown will all have 5 years if they want 5 years.
17: Sure. Mm-hmm.
23: Because they're 19 as they come in. Anybody entering college after this fall has to play under the new rules, meaning former Proctor goalie A.J. Riles, who is, as of now, supposed to play the season for Penticton of the Western Hockey League, he only gets 3 years, as will future UMD forward Josh Polak and defenseman Carson Young of Cloquet, because their 19th birthdays fall in the spring or summer of 2025. Nick Knutson, the forward from Chicago, will get 4 years because he turns 19 this year.
17: Well, there's a cutoff date somewhere. You're not going to please everybody. Come on.
23: Right. As for current UMD players, 9 of them can get a fifth year of eligibility because of this rule change, and I would presume that there are some that will take advantage of that. So we'll see how that all plays out. Incoming transfer Barrett Hall of St. Cloud State also gains a year and could stay at UMD for two seasons. On the women's side, goaltender Ev Gascon is a senior this year. Because she joined at age 20, she falls under the old rules, which means this is her last year. But everybody else basically gets 5 years if they want it. Mm-hmm. We'll see again how that all plays out as we get closer to the hockey season. And I have breaking news that has just come into the telephone. The Minnesota Timberwolves have traded Naz Reid, an unprotected 2023 first-round pick, and a bunch of other pick swaps to the Charlotte Hornets for star guard LaMelo Ball and Josh Green.
1: Really?
23: So Naz Reid is no more.
18: Right. Not how familiar do you feel with the about people that? They're getting. Who are they? Are they good?
23: Well, LaMelo Ball is a great point guard, and it's what this team's needed for a while now is a great point guard.
1: How old is he?
23: He's in his 20s.
1: Okay.
23: Naz Reid was a cult hero. Yeah. Was about to get, a bigger role in the offense that I'm not sure he was going to be able to handle. Ooh. But he was an exceptionally popular player, a fully homegrown player. They picked him up as an undrafted player out of LSU. He had a great summer league. They signed him to a long-term deal out of that and developed him into the player that he is, a former NBA Sixth Man of the Year. So he will be absolutely missed, if nothing else, by the fans.
1: Yeah. Okay.
23: One of those types of players.
18: Wow. Okay.
23: Culture guy.
1: Interesting. So, well, thank
23: that's
1: you.
23: A tough move, but probably a necessary one.
18: Guess they needed to do something.
23: They had to do something. Yeah. I kept saying, there's more coming. Tim Connelly's not done.
1: Yeah.
23: Oh, there it is. I told you he wasn't done. I was right for once.
18: All right. Bruce Siskey show is after 10 this morning. What's going on today?
23: Youth Sports Roundtable this morning in studio. Todd Fedora and Jason Watt, both local sports figures. We're going to talk about why Duluth seems to have fallen behind and how we fix this.
1: Okay. I like it. Thank you.
18: 826, the morning show here on KDAL.
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18: About time we checked in with Burley Randolph of at Duluth Dodge. Morning, Burley.
1: Morning, Burley.
24: Good morning, guys. Yeah, it is about time.
1: Right?
18: What do you got going up there? You got any big deals for us?
24: Oh, my gosh. Yeah, you know, I was thinking about, for about the last half hour, thinking about what I was going to talk about today. And, and you know, and believe it or not, I actually thought about it a little bit. And I really wanted to go back to the website.
1: Mm-hmm.
18: DuluthDodgeMinnesota.com, is that the one you're
1: that
18: talking
1: one,
18: about?
1: That's okay. The one.
24: Yeah, thank you for reminding me. Yeah, DuluthDodgeMinnesota.com.
18: Ah.
24: It's, you know, a lot of people have a lot of questions. They call, they come in, you know, what's my car worth? You know, how much does this car cost? What kind of incentives? If I lease it, what would be my lease payment? Well, if you go on the website, DuluthDodgeMinnesota.com, and you pick out, everybody has an idea. Let's say it's a Durango, and I go to look at the Durangos, and I pick out a Durango that seems to fit, you know, my needs and wants.
18: Mm-hmm.
24: You're going to be able to see, you know, what and all of these have been marked way down.
1: Mm-hmm.
24: You're going to be able to see what a proposed lease payment would be or a retail purchase would be. In some cases on this, you can indicate, you know, what kind of credit that you have, very strong credit, or average credit.
18: Mm.
24: And it's going to tell you, even including the taxes and fees, what my payment is going to be or what I can buy it for.
18: Wow.
24: It makes it simple and answers a lot of the questions that we have. And you can even, it will ask you some questions. And the technology today allows our website to respond to most questions that you might have.
18: Cool.
24: So, for those folks who, you know, are a little reticent to, come up and meet their new best friend just simply because they don't know what to expect. And again, I mentioned this before. We do this every day, but most people don't do it. You know, they do it every 4 years, 6 years. Right. Maybe they've never done it before. But I am emphasizing to make it easy for you and make you feel comfortable. You can go to DuluthDodgeMinnesota.com, see all the incentives. There may be some additional incentives that you even qualify for that we don't list, because by law, we can only list the what they call the everyman incentives. Mm. But there are some businesses in Duluth and in the area that qualify for some additional incentives. If you're an employee, ask us. Mm-hmm. Costco has had, if you're a Costco member and you're interested in buying a Pacifica, there are some specific incentives. And by the way, because of that, we've sold out of Pacificas.
17: Oh, wow.
24: There is up to additional $1,250 incentive if you are a Costco member.
17: No.
24: So there's all kinds of things that you still need us and to ask us about. Other things, there's a thing called a Target Direct Mail. Mm-hmm. For some reason, for some unknown reason, you may have owned a competitive vehicle, own a Chrysler product, or maybe last month you looked at a Chrysler, Ram, Jeep website and plugged in some info but didn't buy a car. They may send you something in the mail, mm-hmm. which you automatically throw away, right?
17: Well,
18: maybe not.
24: Maybe not.
18: Yeah.
24: I would say, if you get something like that, open it up.
18: Yeah.
24: It may be an additional $500 or $750
18: nice.
24: On a particular vehicle. There are all kinds of things that are totally available. The information is available. And I hate to say it, but there are all kinds of things that you don't see because not everybody qualifies for it. And we can't advertise. We can't throw everything in there. We have to advertise the everyman deal. So come on up to 4755 Miller Trunk Highway. We will spell all of this out and identify whether there are any additional incentives. 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And by the way, you can even begin to appraise your own vehicle.
17: Mm-hmm.
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17: Okay.
24: I know you know.
17: Mm-hmm.
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18: All right. Thank you, Burley. Even women can get out of the everyman deal.
17: I guess.
18: Don't forget.
17: For all genders. 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
2: NBC News Radio, I'm Michael Kastner. The death toll is climbing after two powerful back-to-back earthquakes hit Venezuela on Wednesday. At least 164 people are dead, with that number expected to continue to rise as many remain trapped under the rubble of collapsed homes and buildings. Nearly 1,000 people are reported injured as a result of the magnitude 7.2 and 7.5 quakes. Secretary of State Marco Rubio is telling leaders in the Middle East that the U.S. wants peace with Iran, but not at any price. He's meeting with leaders in Bahrain today. President Trump is set to return to the Washington Hilton on Friday. More from Tammy Trujillo.
7: The venue was the site of the White House Correspondents Association dinner and the third alleged assassination attempt against the president. Friday's event will mark his return to the Washington Hilton for the first time since the shooting earlier this year.
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12: From Northern News Now, I'm Natalie Heppner. For the first time since announcing plans for a controversial data center in Hermantown, Google reps spoke directly with community members yesterday about the proposal. The event was at the Odd Shrine Event Center in Hermantown, all about that 1.8 million square foot Google data center planned near Midway Road and Morris Thomas Road. More than a dozen different Google reps talked to hundreds of residents, discussing data center topics such as water management, site selection, and more. Now, Google reps said that they are planning more community events, like the one last night, to allow for more public input. They say the next event is expected to be in August. Maurice's and the Minnesota Ovarian Cancer Alliance gave ovarian cancer survivors a free shopping spree yesterday. The survivors we chatted with tell us the event gave them a day for themselves. Others said the event provided an opportunity for other cancer survivors to find community with each other, offering a place to find support amongst fellow survivors. Now, you can get involved with the MOCA and find other opportunities to connect with survivors. We've got all of those details right now on our website. You can also find more news on our website as well. It's northernnewsnow.com.

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3: Good morning. 68 and sunny today. We'll have clear skies tonight with a low of 49. And then for your Friday, 68 and mostly cloudy. Saturday, 67 and mostly sunny. A lovely day on tap. And then Sunday, we've got a chance of some showers, a high of 70. And then Monday, Tuesday, Wednesday, we are looking at 80 degrees and a little pop-up thunderstorms here and there.
4: Getting some of the hot weather that are happening in Europe now. Well, maybe not that hot.
3: No, not yet. Well, yeah. It was, what, 109 in
4: they
3: Paris
4: were sweltering
3: yesterday.
4: In Paris, that's yes. True. 57 is our airport temp right now with a mostly clear sky. Mm-hmm. 52 downtown. It's 51 in Superior, 52 in Hibbing. North wind at about 6 miles an hour. Yesterday's high was 63. Normal is 75 this time of year. Record high in the state back in 1980. Got up to 93 degrees on the 25th of June. Thanks. And we had 0.04 of an inch of precipitation yesterday. So, Jackie, get out and water those flowers today.
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4: Might be a good weekend to spend Saturday in the park.
3: Barefoot, and you can do your grounding, and you can get all, you know, do
4: your grounding. What does that do anyway?
3: Dave,
4: other
3: it just
4: than
3: gets
4: your feet all wet from the moisture on the grass.
3: No. You're looking at this all wrong, okay? Now, just picture. Just work with me. Just close your eyes. Picture sitting in a lawn chair in the backyard, the birds, your
4: shorts
3: toes.
4: On.
3: Yeah. Toes are just in the grass, just kind of hanging out.
4: Toes are usually in my shoes.
3: Take them out of the shoes, out of the socks, wiggle your toes in the grass, in the sun, and just give yourself like 10 to 20 minutes and just hang out. And because the earth is electronically charged, it resets your charge in your body.
4: Oh, I did not know that.
3: And then you feel calmer, you feel less anxious, and this isn't like a hokey pokey. This is true. So,
4: Well, grounding. I'll try that sometime.
3: And you tell me if you don't feel like you get back in the house, you're like, man, I do feel kind of like mellow.
4: Well, I kind of feel like that anyway when I was out on the deck just getting some sun.
3: Just think how much better if you let yourself ground for a few minutes and get recharged.

0: count? I mean, no. Do I have to be in the grass? Because my chair is on the deck. I don't go out in the
1: Dave,
0: grass.
1: Dave, you can pick up the chair, put it in the grass for 10 minutes. It's not going to kill you. Just try it. You got to open your mind. Just try
0: I suppose.
1: It. All right.
0: Open your mind and take off your shoes.
1: Yes.
0: That's the key.
1: No problem.
0: June is Migraine and Headache Awareness Month, and I think I'm getting one now.
1: Well, don't use the massage gun on your eyeballs
0: if
1: you got a migraine.
0: Esther Malik is a migraine specialist at...
1: Oh, the Cleveland Clinic.
0: Of course. And he says extreme weather, whether it's cold or heat, can change the barometric pressure, like when temperatures drop quickly and intense storms can trigger migraines.
1: Well, yeah.
0: I didn't know that.
1: I don't know. I have girlfriends who have had migraine issues.
0: Other migraine triggers include strong smelling perfume, maybe drinking too much caffeine. That can also cause a migraine. The doctor recommends folks drink plenty of water and keep their medication handy during this time of year, during June especially, which is Migraine Awareness Month.
1: And also, there are some foods that can trigger it, like red dyes and stuff, like the red cake, the red velvet cake you can get there.
0: Really?
1: Yes, that dye can trigger migraines.
0: Maybe it's is he eliminating those dyes now? Is that a...
1: I don't know. They could use
0: a good
1: dye
0: or a bad dye.
1: I don't know. Is it are you a good witch or a bad
0: witch?
1: Well,
0: if it gives you migraines, it's not a good one, apparently.
1: Right.
0: So
1: avoid.
0: And migraines are no fun. I know my wife had migraines for several years.
1: My dad
0: finally
1: used
0: went
1: to
0: away, but she'd have to go in a room, darken everything, shut the doors, and just,
1: I think it was just
0: zone
1: a
0: out
1: thing
0: for
1: in
0: a
1: the
0: few
1: 70s.
0: Hours.
1: My dad did that, too. He was just like, and everyone had to be quiet around the house because dad had a migraine. You're like, okay.
0: Yeah, thankfully there's some kind of medication that she took, and it worked.
1: Oh, good.
0: All right, 8:43 here at KDAL.
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0: 8:44, plenty of sunshine today, it looks like. We were supposed to have showers and stuff yesterday. It didn't amount to much.
1: No.
0: But maybe sprinkles this afternoon, but it's not very likely.
1: No. Okay.
0: All right. Apparently, there are 164 people confirmed dead now in that earthquake down in Venezuela.
1: Yeah.
0: Many more expected to, that number is expected to go up.
1: As they do the recovery.
0: The folks trapped under rubble of collapsed homes and buildings are recovering. Covered nearly 1,000 people reportedly injured now. The Venezuelan president has declared a state of emergency, and the U.S. is pledging to send search and rescue teams and humanitarian supplies to the country.
1: Oh, good.
0: So good for them.
1: Very good. Glad
0: and I guess there is also a earthquake in Japan that they're worried about.
1: Sorting
0: Not
1: through.
0: Quite as bad, but you always got to worry about tsunamis when those Japan quakes.
1: Well, and the big...
0: Right by the water there, you know?
1: Well, then they're saying California is all keyed up for like a big one to happen. And they've been saying this for decades.
0: For years,
1: But now it's like really, really, for real's real. It's going to happen. So I don't know.
0: Well, the Earth is starting to get a little quaky, that's for sure.
1: It's older. You know, we all start getting a little quaky around the edges. It happens. Speaking quaky around the edges, Lionel Richie had to cut short his St. Paul concert due to a dizzy spell.
0: Really?
1: And he was down in St. Paul, and he had to cancel that. So.
0: Why? He is no spring chicken either, is he?
1: 77.
0: All right.
1: Yeah.
0: It happens.
1: So, and they still want. He looks great. You
0: These
1: know,
0: guys want to keep doing what they were doing, you know, years ago, and it takes a little more out of you now.
1: Well, I think they tone it down. I mean, like at John Mellencamp, when he would, you know, sit on a stool sometimes and strum, and he'd get up and he would move
0: dance
1: too.
0: Around the stage. But
1: I mean, your body can't do that, and I don't think the audience expects anyone. Right. I mean, like if David Lee Roth was still doing his thing, no one's expecting him to do the big, huge jump. jump anymore, you know. That
0: sadly,
1: he
0: is still doing his thing.
1: He's still doing the jump.
0: I don't think he's doing
1: not,
0: the jump.
1: He's not.
0: He's doing concerts.
1: Well, yeah, and he should, but I'm sure they tone him back a little
0: singing
1: bit.
0: Singing the Van Halen stuff.
1: Doing the acoustic versions. Yeah. I don't know. Something like that. I don't know. Good luck to him.
0: I know you were up early again this morning.
1: The cat, yes.
0: As was I. I know, yeah. I can't blame the cat, but
1: no.
0: I was up, you know, an hour earlier than I normally am.
1: Ew.
0: Sleep specialist is now giving some more tips for falling asleep if you're having difficulties. So that's what happened. I went back to bed after I got up.
1: Yeah.
0: Wide awake.
1: Yep.
0: So
1: that's when you're like, you know what? I may as well get up.
0: And the doctor says it should normally take 10 to 20 minutes to fall asleep.
1: Now, that right there would put me under stress because I would start timing it. I would look at the clock and close my eyes.
0: So you shouldn't do that.
1: If I was still awake, I'd look at the clock again. Oh, nuts, it's taking me 13 minutes.
0: Well, this doctor says if you're falling asleep faster than 10 or 20 minutes, it might suggest that you're sleep deprived or have an underlying sleep issue. So that would rule me out right there. When I hit the pillow, I'm gone.
1: I am out.
0: Yeah.
1: Yeah.
0: It takes longer. If it takes longer than 20 minutes, she says, keep a consistent sleep schedule. Exercise regularly. Avoid caffeine at night.
1: Mm-hmm.
0: And don't get into bed until you start feeling sleepy.
1: Hmm.
0: So if you're wide awake, you've been scrolling through your Facebook or whatever.
1: You're not supposed to do that. Right? But I mean,
0: don't go to bed then.
1: If you put a good book in front of yourself and you sit there and read, and I'm reading one about the Civil War right now. So
0: you kind of doze off, especially the Civil War.
1: No, it's actually really interesting, but you know, I do limit myself to just a chapter, but it's getting really good. So they're leading up to Gettysburg right now. So.
0: Well, the problem is not going to sleep at night. It's, I guess, going back to sleep once you wake up.
1: Yeah.
0: That's my issue.
1: Once nature calls or the cats start, you know, harassing, then it's like, nah, do I try to go back to sleep?
0: It's time to put the cats in a separate room, I think.
1: The thing is they make noise from the separate room, and then you can hear them just, you know, through the door. So,
0: all right,
1: squirt gun is going to happen. We're going to get the squirt gun, and someone's going to get it in the face.
0: All right. Cats, you have been warned.
1: I got a plan.
0: 8:48.
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10: Hey, ball!
0: Your Money Now is coming up next. We're at 8:49 now in the morning. The price for that long-anticipated Grand Theft Auto 6 video game has now been revealed.
1: Oh, good. I've been waiting.
0: Rockstar Games announcing this morning it will cost you $80 to buy the basic single-player version of the game.
1: Well, no one's going to buy that, Dave, because the whole point is to play it against somebody.
0: But if you want the Grand Theft Auto 6 Ultimate Edition, that'll cost you about $100.
1: What?
0: Pre-orders for the game will open up today. The game itself will drop on November 20th.
1: Drop.
0: I hate that
1: song. I know you do. But you know, I don't think that's outrageous for a price of a game.
0: I haven't bought a video or computer game in ages.
1: Yeah,
0: I don't
1: play any at all. But I'm like, you know what? $100, I get it. I know what goes into it. I'm fine. I think we've been numbed into thinking $100 is not a big deal for a game.
0: Well, if you have $100 or any kind of money, it's your money now.
11: I'm Nicole Murray with Your Money Now. Stocks are moderately higher at the start of the trading day. The Dow is up by more than 200 points. The NASDAQ is up by more than 500 points after Micron's strong earnings. Inflation has hit its highest level since 2023. New data says that the personal consumption expenditures price index rose at a 3.4% annual rate after rising 0.3% for the month. Both are in line with the Dow Jones consensus. Doncaster said it has raised just over $919 million in its U.S. initial public offering as the nearly 250-year-old aerospace parts maker heads for its New York debut after a turnaround. The Derby United Kingdom-based company sold nearly 28 million shares in the IPO at $33 apiece. Tata Motors' own Jaguar Land Rover is recalling more than 250,000 SUVs in the U.S. over an airbag defect that could increase the risk of injury in a crash. The National Highway Traffic Safety Administration said the recall covers certain Land Rover Defender, Discovery, and Range Rover SUVs. That's your money now.
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0: ...8:52 now as we continue with the Morning Show on KDAL. Things became a little tense on a flight from New Jersey to Canada on Wednesday after the pilot apparently had a seizure during the flight.
1: Oh, my.
0: You don't want that to happen.
1: No.
0: The Air Canada flight from Newark was headed to Nova Scotia, and the captain experienced the medical emergency. Thank goodness they do have
1: He had
0: two
1: a co-pilot,
0: pilots.
1: Right? Right? He had a buddy.
0: The flight attendants ended up dragging the pilot out of the cockpit with the help of passengers and crew members. And then, of course, the first officer took control of the plane.
1: Yikes.
0: A flight did make an emergency landing, though, at Logan Airport in Boston, where the pilot got medical treatment. Hopefully, it will be okay.
1: But, I'm not laughing inappropriately.
0: Yeah.
1: You're playing another one, Bites the Dust.
0: Well, I'm
1: talking
0: sorry.
1: About a pilot.
0: It was not on purpose.
1: Yeah.
0: Thankfully, everybody survived.
1: Nobody bit the
0: Nobody
1: dust.
0: Nobody bit the dust in this particular situation.
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0: Let's see. Miami-Dade County's mayor would like the Dade Collier Training and Transition Airport, which is better known, I guess, as Alligator Alcatraz, to be sold and transferred to the National Park Service and other Everglades restoration partners. So apparently they're looking to get rid of this. Daniela Levine Cava says following a comprehensive review, the administration has determined the facility is no longer in representing the best long-term use of the property. Governor Ron DeSantis and the White House border czar will be at the facility later this morning to try and figure out what they're going to do with it.
1: What are they going to do with all the space? Well, you know, we need housing. There's that.
0: Alligator Alcatraz, yeah.
1: First, you got to watch for alligators.
0: Yeah, I'm not sure anybody want to live there, but who knows?
1: That's all right. You know what else they could do with the stuff is they could grow things there and make electricity from it.
0: Yeah, I heard about that.
1: Yeah, because there's a new, it's a Bactery, so it's not a factory, it's not batteries, it's a Bactery.
0: Okay.
1: It's developing batteries that generate usable electricity from the bacteria already in the soil. And you remembered the days when you could do the potato, it was like a potato battery, did it do a clock?
0: That would not be...
1: What was it?
0: Yeah, it would be some sort of an electric device. I don't know what it was.
1: Right. Anyway.
0: It lit up a light bulb or something.
1: Yeah, but that's kind of the principle they're going with.
0: To keep your phone going, you need a potato in your pocket? Is
1: Dave,
0: that what you're saying?
1: They're starting with that. So the tech is designed to be buried.
0: That would be nasty.
1: 25 years plus of power. You just bury it and forget about it.
0: Okay.
1: And no maintenance. And it's a startup. So its immediate goal is to power agricultural sensors for batteries, you know, to like eventually
0: In other words, a bunch of potatoes ain't going to power your house.
1: Well, no, but you put it in the ground, and eventually it could, with solar energy to water the crops and whatever, and then eventually get it to offset household electricity, Dave. If you would plant something real, it could produce a little bit of extra electricity for your home.
0: I like
1: in the near
0: idea,
1: future.
0: But yeah, it's not my cup of tea at this point.
1: Well, you and I probably aren't going to see this, but
0: I just like the wire coming into my house from Superior Water, Light, and Power,
1: so
0: and I'm happy.
1: Touch that outlet and get the shock you're expecting.
0: That's
1: what you want. All right, got it.
0: 8:56, Jackie's got weather now, if you're ready. Are you ready?
1: I can do it.
0: Here we go.
1: Let's do it.
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1: He says, am I ready? But yeah, you
0: saw. Always ready.
1: Dave, it's like I never butcher the weather. Come on. 68 for the high today, becoming sunny, and then 49 and clear tonight. 68, mostly cloudy for your Friday tomorrow, and then Saturday, 67, mostly sunny, little breezy, and then Sunday, chance of showers, and 70 for the high. We're talking 80s into next week, and I just remember tomorrow I have a birthday party for a girlfriend of mine.
0: Really?
1: The weather is going to be fabulous for Friday's little soiree.
0: So an outdoor party is...
1: Partially, it's down at the Tipsy, and you can have part of it inside, part of it down in downtown Two Harbors.
0: Will there be cake involved?
1: Do you need to come, Dave? You
0: no,
1: can. You can show up. My friend is turning 65, and she's amazing. And
0: All right.
1: She wants everyone to dress in pretty sparkly things, and so I have
0: I don't have any pretty sparkling things.
1: I can lend you something.
0: I'm going to have to back off.
1: I've got a green, it's like a flapper dress that I'm wearing.
0: Great.
1: It's going to be awesome.
0: Take pictures. 57 now at the airport, 52 downtown, 49 in Superior, and they got a little fog over there, too. 51 in Hibbing. Fog there earlier this morning, but I think it's burned off now. Mm-hmm. North wind at about 6 miles per hour.
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0: On the International Beatles Day, we could celebrate again with some more Beatles.
1: You can never, you know what? I heard Golden Slumbers this morning, and that is my favorite Beatles song.
0: Wow.
1: And it's like a long song. It's like 12 minutes if you get the whole version.
0: Right, that's kind of a... Well, it was only an album cut, so that's not heard very often.
1: I know. Cool. It's exquisite.
0: Right. News is next at 9 o'clock. That's from NBC. We'll follow that up with Minnesota News Network News. Bruce is back with more sports next hour, too.
1: Yeah, more things. And I'm researching this El Nino is supposed to be a big rocker this year. Like, we're going to have five significant impacts from El Nino this year.
0: Hotter than ever, I'm assuming?
1: I think more active than ever.
0: Oh,
1: I might see a lot of things, like storms, flooding, landslides, you know, that's sort of thing. Tornadoes.
0: Stuff we don't get around here very often, which is good.
1: No, but
0: probably would just mean more snow for us this winter. That's what I'm afraid of.
1: It's going to expect the ship and the trade winds, Dave, and the jet streams are going to get all wonky, so it's going to be a weird a weird El Nino.
0: We'll have a complete report with Jackie next hour.
1: Oh, man, now the pressure. Yeah.

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2: NBC News Radio, I'm Michael Kastner. A series of powerful earthquakes have killed over 160 people in the South American country of Venezuela. Local officials believe the death toll will continue to rise as many remain trapped under the rubble of collapsed homes and buildings in the densely populated city of Caracas. Nearly 1,000 people are reported injured. Matthew Blackett, a professor of natural hazards and earthquakes at Coventry University in the UK, says crews must work fast to find survivors believed trapped under the rubble of toppled buildings.
3: It's dangerous to send people into buildings or collapsed buildings to get people out. But unfortunately, we just had maybe 24 or 48 hours to get those people who are currently trapped out of the buildings. But to do so, we put more lives at risk.
2: A magnitude 7.2 earthquake struck first yesterday, followed by a magnitude 7.5 quake, which was the strongest to hit Venezuela in over 100 years. And a powerful earthquake has struck Japan. More from Mark Mayfield.
4: The 6.9 magnitude quake struck this morning in northern Japan off the coast of Kuji. Strong tremors were felt throughout the region, disrupting bullet train services. Local reports say at least four people were injured by the quake.
2: The Supreme Court could release some major decisions today. The justices gave themselves until the end of June to finish their work, and several decisions involving high-profile cases have yet to be released. The docket includes President Trump's birthright citizenship order and counting mail-in ballots that arrive after Election Day. Secretary of State Marco Rubio is telling leaders in the Middle East that the U.S. wants peace with Iran.
5: While we want a deal, we don't want a deal at any price. We want a deal that's good. We want a deal that's real. We want a deal that's verifiable. And we want a deal that's adhered to.
2: He also said any deal would take into account the interests of U.S. allies. Michael Kastner, NBC News Radio.
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2: Tech giant Bill Gates claims Jeffrey Epstein sought to leverage his extramarital affairs for influence. Lisa Cardin reports.
7: Gates testified before the House Oversight Committee for nearly 6 hours earlier this month in connection to his ties to the late convicted sex trafficker. According to a recently released transcript of his testimony, the Microsoft founder said he wasn't blackmailed, but told the committee emails suggest Epstein may have been attempting to move in that direction after appearing to know information about two affairs. Gates called his relationship with Epstein a grave error in judgment. He also denied knowing about Epstein's ongoing criminal conduct, but acknowledged being aware of Epstein's prior legal issues. I'm Lisa Carton.
2: Severe weather continues to wreak havoc on air travel in Chicago. The FAA issued multiple ground stops yesterday as storms hit the area. Flight delays of almost 3 hours were reported at busy O'Hare International Airport. There were some tense moments on board an Air Canada flight from Newark, New Jersey. Aaron McLaughlin with details.
8: According to the airline, Flight 7664 took off from Newark Liberty, heading to Halifax, Nova Scotia, Wednesday afternoon. When about an hour in, the captain experienced a serious medical issue and had to be removed from the cockpit, the co-pilot quickly taking over the controls.
2: Flight attendants dragged the pilot out of the cockpit with the help of passengers and crew members. Today is National Leon Day. It's in the top 150 of the most popular names in the U.S., but if you're a Leon, today's really not about you. More from Bree Tennis.
9: Because National Leon Day celebrates Christmas, as Leon is Noel spelled backwards. And today, we're exactly 6 months away from the holiday. It's not intended to be a trick to those with a name that means lion. It's a day for crafters to begin planning homemade holiday gifts.
2: Michael Kastner, NBC News Radio.
10: Minnesota News Network, I'm J. Jason Dinesen. Minnesota exports declined during the first quarter of this year. MNN's Tasha Radel reports.
11: The Minnesota Department of Employment and Economic Development says the state's exports fell 8% to $5.8 billion. Officials say the decline was driven almost entirely by a $628 million drop in mineral fuel and oil exports to Canada, a trend that's continued since last year. Excluding those exports, Minnesota's other international sales actually grew 2%. Tasha Radel, MNN.
10: The man who admitted to the fatal shootings of former Minnesota House Speaker Emerita Melissa Hortman and her husband will be sentenced next month. Court records show Vance Belter is due in federal court in Minneapolis on July 23rd. Minnesota is one of 19 states that won a court order permanently blocking key provisions of President Trump's 2025 executive order on elections. The court sided with Minnesota Attorney General Keith Ellison and 18 other attorneys general, ruling the executive order exceeded the president's authority. Lawmakers in Congress are looking at ways to protect Social Security, including proposed legislation called the Social Security Expansion Act. Lieutenant Governor Peggy Flanagan.
12: It fully funds Social Security for 75 years and, you know, ensures that everyone pays their fair share and that it will be there for us. And, you know, I think it's something that I hear about, you know, all the time and from folks of, you know, of all ages. And we need to make sure that Social Security is there for us.
10: Flanagan tells MNN that making life more affordable for Minnesotans is one of her top priorities. She's running against Congresswoman Angie Craig in the August DFL primary for the U.S. Senate seat held by Tina Smith, who's retiring. This is MNN.
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10: In other headlines, Minnesotans heading out for a run during these hot and humid summer months should plan carefully. University of Minnesota sports medicine physician David Supek says choosing the right time of day can make all the difference.
15: There's usually a time during the day, and you can look at the forecast, when it's going to be a little bit cooler. Typically, that's going to be in the morning or towards the evening. Not running in that high sun when you're, you know, at the highest risk for things like heat exhaustion or certainly with sunburn.
10: Supek says don't be afraid to change up your routine if conditions become too hot. Governor Walz has announced that the 2027 Governor's Fishing Opener will be held in Cold Spring on May 14th and 15th. It'll be the first time the Central Minnesota community has hosted the event. Anglers will fish Long Lake and the connected Sauk River chain of lakes. The Governor's Fishing Opener has been a Minnesota tradition since 1948, and next year's event will mark the 79th opener. This is MNN.
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16: Now this news update on Wisconsin Radio Network. A federal lawsuit is moving forward over microphones inside Green Bay City Hall. Alder Chris Weary alleges the hidden mics violated state privacy laws and his Fourth Amendment rights. Oracle is suing Wisconsin's Public Service Commission as the tech firm wants the PSC to reconsider its credit rating requirements for data center developers. Elected officials in Milwaukee are in the early stages of exploring the concept of a public power utility to replace We Energies. Socialist Alderman Alex Brower.
17: The working people of this city are suffering right now. And I am so glad that this council and this body are taking heed of that and exploring this possibility today.
16: Brower says the goal is to replace We Energies with a utility that's, in his words, democratically owned. He says his reasoning for bringing up the swap is the 25% increase in utility fees from We Energies over the past 4 years. This is Wisconsin Radio Network.
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22: Good morning. 68 and sunny today. And then tonight we're looking for a low of 49 with clear skies. For your Friday tomorrow, 68 and mostly cloudy. Sunday, 67, cloudy and a little breezy. And then, actually it was Saturday, wasn't it? Saturday, cloudy and breezy. Sunday is when we get the rain. There we go. Rain and 70 on Sunday.
23: Yeah, but don't forget next week.
22: 80s.
23: Yeah, that's what
22: 80s
23: for
22: reals.
23: 60 degrees this morning at the airport now with a fair sky. 55 downtown, kind of partly cloudy here. It's 53 in Superior, 62 in Hibbing, north wind at about 6 miles an hour. Let's see, elsewhere we've got Cloquet at 57 and partly cloudy. Ashland, some fog yet, 52 there. Twin Cities, cloudy in 59. 61 in Moose Lake, mostly cloudy. Overcast in Hayward, 54. 52 in cloudy in Solon Springs. And partly cloudy, 59 degrees in Two Harbors.
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23: And the morning show continues on this Thursday, the 25th of June.
22: We're moving right through, Dave.
23: Yeah.
22: We're getting through. July is like right there. You can almost see it.
23: What is July? July 1st is next Wednesday.
22: I know.
23: Already, so
22: we're like less than a week away. Exactly.
23: More than 13,000 people have signed a petition asking the city of Big Bear, California, to halt or relocate their annual 4th of July fireworks show.
22: Really?
23: Activists are apparently worried that these loud booms will disturb the safety of famous bald eagle parents Jackie and Shadow.
22: You know what?
23: And their latest eaglets, Sandy and Luna.
22: They're going to be fine. You know, explosions happen.
23: Yeah.
22: Like, you know, hundreds of years,
23: well,
22: we've had cannons.
23: Well, they may have to fly away for the while, but I'm sure they'll come back.
22: They'll be fine. Oh, my goodness. Animals hear loud. They hear thunder, okay? Animals have been hearing thunder for millions of years, and none of them had to have the thunder move out of their way, so they're not disturbed.
23: They don't have beds to climb under, though.
22: Dave, they'll be fine.
23: They have to sit there all by themselves.
22: You know, and this is I was reading this thing in USA Today. Now you got me all cranky because there's actually a large percent, and this is a survey conducted by Pew Research Center in Washington, D.C., show about 6 in 10 Americans support allowing teacher-led school prayer in some form.
23: Oh.
22: While half favor displaying the Ten Commandments. And here is where it could go.
23: Yeah.
22: Go ahead and put up your pride and your rainbow flag. put up your Ten Commandments, and right next to that, put up something, you know, by Buddha, put up something, you know, from the Quran. We're all taken care of and let it go. Just walk away.
23: Just plaster the walls of school with all sorts of ideas.
22: They're all equally represented. We don't have to have the teachers leading the prayer, but there is nothing wrong with putting the Ten Commandments up anywhere, because all they say is don't be a jerk and don't kill anybody.
23: Well, nothing wrong with
22: that. There's nothing wrong with that advice, and anyone who has a... I'm going to get there and someone's going to get mad at me, but if you have a problem with the Ten Commandments, just don't look at them. They're not giving bad advice. You know, they're giving good advice. There's
23: normally,
22: no reason. Right. And just because it comes from a religion that you don't agree with, it's still a good message.
23: Okay.
22: You know,
23: I don't
22: put it next to the Pride flag. This is Pride Flag Day anyway. Put them all together. I don't care. Let God sort it out. But
23: I think they should put the 11 commandments up.
22: What do you want the 11th one to be?
23: Don't bring guns to school.
22: Okay. We can do that one.
23: Yeah, that's one. Okay. It's not, I don't know how it didn't make the cut, but...
22: I don't know.
23: It's not...
22: It's not... Well, you know, they didn't have guns back when God was, dictating the commandments down to Moses.
23: Don't bring a big stick to school.
22: Don't bring a big torch to school.
23: Okay. 9:15, you're at KDAO.
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23: All right, Bruce Siski in sports, but first we got to hear from Jerry, who apparently will lighten the mood this morning.
22: Jerry, did I get too serious complaining about the commandments in schools?
5: The what?
22: You weren't listening. Forget it. What is your funny, Jerry? What do you got?
5: Okay, Noah's Ark. I can't remember if I told you about Noah's Ark or not.
22: Well, I've heard
23: not
22: of it.
23: Sure.
22: I do know how it worked.
5: All the floods, waters receded, Noah's sending everyone off the ark, and he says, go forth and multiply. Mm-hmm. Go forth and multiply.
22: Yeah.
5: And all the animals are off the ark, and finally he goes back on, and here's two snakes way in the bottom, and they're crying.
22: Oh, yeah.
5: And what's the matter? He says, we can't multiply, Noah. We're adders.
22: It's actually not bad.
23: Thanks, Jerry.
22: You made me laugh. Now he's going to call in again with another one next week. All right.
23: They're adders, not multipliers.
22: Okay.
23: All right. Bruce Siski is here. That means it's sports time. Morning, Bruce.
24: Dare I ask what you were going on about?
22: Jerry was sharing a joke. I was going on about how there's a survey at a Pew Research in D.C. that said that over half of Americans are okay with Ten Commandments being posted on the wall and teacher-led prayer, which I'm like, I don't have a problem with it. Put it next to the gay flag on the wall. Everybody's happy. You don't have to do the teacher-led prayer if that's uncomfortable. You don't have to look at what religion isn't yours if it makes you uncomfortable. Just put them all up there and let God sort it out.
25: Yeah, I'm all for let's not do that, but because it's the problem is that you swing that door open to everybody.
23: Yeah, the wall is only so big you can only
25: put
23: so much.
25: There's only so much
23: wall.
25: Room on that wall because there's stuff that has to be on that wall.
22: Yeah,
25: you're a teacher, you know that.
22: Well, you got to have your emergency exit, your fire exit, and I get that. But if you can have the flag up, and if there's a pride flag that the teacher has on their door, letting kids know it's a safe space, why can't they have a Ten Commandments on there?
23: Did you have blackboards when you were a teacher?
22: Yes, and then at one when
23: you
22: I taught,
23: have blackboards.
22: Now they have whiteboards. My first gig as a teacher, we did have chalkboards, and then
23: black and white could coexist together.
22: 20 years later, we had a whiteboard. So I don't know.
23: All right, whiteboards and blackboards, all in the same room.
25: Everybody's bored.
22: In either way, they couldn't read my writing, so it's
23: And you're teaching penmanship with your.
22: I was teaching grammar, so I was sloppy, but it was correct.
23: I'm sorry, Bruce. It's sports time.
25: No, you're good.
23: We digress.
25: You're fine. big news out of the NBA. I'm sure we'll dive more into this tomorrow. But the Timberwolves send Naz Reid a bunch of draft picks to the Charlotte Hornets. For star point guard LaMelo Ball and Josh Green, that per ESPN and now probably every other outlet that covers the NBA, but ESPN was the first one on it.
23: Okay.
25: It's a seismic move for the Timberwolves. Naz Reid was a fan favorite, and he was a big presence inside for the Wolves. The three-point shooting he brings you, that's a big part of what they did. But LaMelo Ball at the point guard position, a point guard position the Wolves have struggled to fill for a long time.
23: All right.
25: They're hoping that this is the answer, that that backcourt with Ball and Anthony Edwards is, that's going to be what leads this team to the next step, right. They hope.
22: Wow, he's got a lot of ink.
23: Who?
22: LaMelo.
25: Yeah, he does.
22: He's got a lot of work done. Yes. It looks good, some of it, okay. Yeah.
25: Yeah, no, okay. He certainly has done that. So.
23: Hey, the fans are fickle. They'll get over it.
22: No, I think he's going to be...
25: They win games, it'll be fine.
22: That's the first thing you notice. I just Googled him, and
25: you
22: that's what...
25: Nas will return to Target Center at some point with the Hornets, and you'll get all the love, and people will bring their towels back in. They made the beach towels that had Nas Reed on them. This is Nas Reed.
22: Love it.
25: And those ended up popping up all sorts of random places, including a couple of years in a row at WrestleMania.
22: Why not? You know, you might need a towel. There you go.
25: Yep. Well, it was a fun bit. And now
23: you can
25: the bit
23: see shaking little towels, but beach towels?
22: He's a big dude.
25: Yeah, beach towels. These things are, not small.
22: I think
25: small.
22: It's great. No, right. It'll be a good trade.
25: I hope it's a good trade for the Timberwolves. Mm-hmm. I do. Day off today for the Brewers and the Twins. The Brewers up 7 games in the NL Central. They'll host the Cubs tomorrow night at American Family Field. Jacob Mizorowski versus somebody. Right. The Cubs have some injuries to deal with in their starting rotation.
23: That's too bad.
25: Yeah. Mm-hmm. Yeah, I could tell the sympathy levels are high.
23: Yeah, pretty much.
25: Jacob Mizorowski tomorrow, Kyle Harrison on Saturday, Brandon Woodruff on Sunday. The Cubs have yet to declare their starters for this weekend. Part of that is they got to play one more game tonight against the Mets before they can head to Milwaukee, but we'll see what they have left for pitchers going into the series that starts tomorrow evening at American Family Field. The Twins are off today. They'll host Colorado to kick off a 3-game series tomorrow night at Target Field. Taj Bradley will pitch tomorrow for the Twins. Coverage at 6:30 here on Northland News Radio. More changes in the bullpen. Marco Rea, diehard Twins fans have heard about him only as a prospect for about half a decade.
22: Mm-hmm.
25: He'll make his Major League debut at some point this weekend. Almost exactly 6 years after he was drafted out of high school at 17 years old, called up from AAA St. Paul along with Cody Funderburk yesterday. Kendry Rojas was sent down, and Austin Voth, who took the brunt of Tuesday's blowout loss to the Dodgers, has been designated for assignment. 2020, the pandemic shortened the Major League Baseball draft to 5 rounds, and the Twins used their 4th-round pick on Rea. They knew it'd be a while before he was ready, but they didn't think it'd be this long. Due to injury, his professional debut did not come until 2022. After a slow start with St. Paul this year, he has thrown 8 consecutive scoreless innings, allowing 4 hits with no walks and 7 strikeouts. His last 23.2 innings, he carries a 2.66 ERA with 24 strikeouts. And he's got a fastball that touches 96. They're hoping that he can be a factor for them in the bullpen here going forward. Rojas heads back down to AAA after starting Tuesday's game, but he needs a little more work.
22: Okay.
25: And kind of like with Connor Prelip, they're watching his innings because he's had some injuries and he's still pretty young. They don't want to burn things out with him too quickly. Huskies host Thunder Bay 6:30 tonight. That'll be at Wade Stadium. The Minnesota Vikings, another front office change.
22: Ooh.
25: As a former assistant GM, Ryan Grigson is no longer with the organization. He lost the AGM role during Minnesota's transition to new GM Nolan Teasley. Grigson was given an opportunity to stick around in a different role. Instead, he's decided to choose a job with the Cleveland Browns, of all teams.
22: Really?
25: Okay. I guess they'll pay him.
22: Hang in the dog pound. Okay.
25: 54-year-old Grigson had been with the Vikings since being hired by former GM Kwesi Adofo-Mensah in 2022. Spent his first 3 years in Minnesota as the senior vice president of player personnel. Then received an assistant GM title last year. Was Colts GM from 2012 to 2016. Won a lot of games, but they were never true contenders. And his drafting history was...
22: Meh.
25: What did you say, mid?
22: I said meh, M-E-H.
25: No, I
22: said
25: meh. Yeah, I'm not sure it was that good.
22: Okay.
23: Wow.
25: Yeah.
22: They
25: had Andrew Luck at quarterback at that point, they could not build a contending team around him.
22: If they had a hammer.
25: And the perception of Grigson's time with the Colts is that he contributed to Luck's early retirement by failing to put an adequate offensive line in front of him. After being fired by Indianapolis, he spent time with the Browns and Seahawks in senior advisory roles, overlapping with Adofo-Mensah in Cleveland in 2020 and 21. Both of the Vikings' assistant GMs under Kwesi are no longer with the franchise. Demetrius Washington has also departed during the ongoing regime change. At the FIFA World Cup today, 3 o'clock matches, Curaçao versus Ivory Coast in Philadelphia, Ecuador versus Germany in East Rutherford, New Jersey, At 6 p.m., Japan versus Sweden in Arlington, Tunisia versus Netherlands in Kansas City. And then at 9 p.m. in Inglewood, the United States will take on Turkey, a final match of group play for the U.S., which has already clinched its group, and will play again on the knockout round on Wednesday. 9 p.m. in Santa Clara, Paraguay versus Australia.
23: So you got to stay up late to watch the U.S. tonight.
25: Yeah, I will not be.
23: If you want. And if they win, they get to hear "Take Me Home, Country Roads" by.
25: That's true. I'll just John if they, they win. Guess what? I'll put the clip on in the morning and watch it. Then.
23: There you go.
25: Kind of cool. Be a good way to start the Friday. But yeah, I will not be staying up for that. There's no.
23: Bruce Siski's show is less than an hour from now. Bruce, what are you featuring this morning?
25: If that match mattered for something, I would think about it.
2: Okay. Yeah, that's that.
25: Today we'll have a U Sports Roundtable in studio. Jason Watt, Todd Fedora, both joining us. We're going to talk about some of the issues that I think are surrounding youth sports in this community especially, and how Duluth has so badly fallen behind in terms of facilities when you look at what's happening in Hermantown and Proctor.
23: How do we fix that?
2: That's what we're going to discuss.
25: That's a great question.
2: Got to listen, Dave.
25: This morning, Dave.
2: Tune in later,
23: right.
2: Dave.
23: I'm happy to hear
2: He's
23: that.
2: He's teasing us.
23: Good.
25: Yeah. The art of the tease, Jack.
23: All right.
2: I'm not subtle. I don't have any. I'm not
25: You not subtle? I never would have guessed.
23: Right.
2: I haven't teased anything in years.
23: Right. 9:25 now at KDAL.
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0: All right, we're at 9:26. 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
1: Did he just say something being spilled all over your blouse?
0: Yeah, remember when you spilled Coke all over your blouse? Hey, things rhyme with blouse. I don't know what they use for
1: okay.
0: The rest of it.
1: I just like, did I just hear what I thought I heard?
0: You okay. Did indeed.
1: Okay.
0: All right, speaking of, Coke all over your blouse.
1: Yeah.
0: Los Angeles County is reporting a 6% decrease in deaths from drug overdoses and poisoning.
1: Well, that's optimistic.
0: I'm assuming they were talking Coca-Cola in the song and not the other Coke.
1: Right, you don't want to spill that Coke on your walls, no.
0: 2025 is the year we're talking about. The total reached 2,298 deaths from accidental drug overdoses in Los Angeles County. That is down from 2,438 the previous year.
1: Okay.
0: So a couple hundred. Third straight year, the total has dropped, though, so it's in line with the national decrease in drug overdoses, largely connected with a decline in fentanyl-related deaths. So maybe we're wising up a little bit. Public health officials credit countywide investments in overdose prevention and harm reduction resources. For instance, 2022, L.A. County hit an all-time high of 3,220 drug overdose deaths.
1: Jeez.
0: So they're... thousand less from
1: addiction is just so crazy that you would want to put that in your body.
0: I know.
1: Wow, I can't get there. But okay,
0: I can't either. But then I guess we're lucky.
1: Well, yeah, there's that. You know, it is like we're saying Leon Day because it is 6 months from Christmas, and you should start, I guess, hand making your Christmas gifts today.
0: Oh, I'm gonna get right on that.
1: Yeah, I know, me too. It's also Goat Cheese Day.
0: What?
1: It is.
0: I have never had goat cheese, and I can't imagine it's all that different than cow cheese.
1: It's
0: milk
1: not.
0: Is milk, isn't it?
1: It's tangier.
0: Is it really?
1: Yeah, okay. But my husband loves goat milk. Like, he'll buy goat milk. And then for a while, that's all that was in the fridge. And I'm like, hey. I am not a fan of the goat milk. Okay. I tried it. I mean, it's okay if you're mixing it like in a mac and cheese or something where you're not like drinking directly, like with cereal. No.
0: Okay.
1: Hard pass. So now we have two separate milks in the fridge. One for his and hers.
0: All right.
1: But it's Goat Cheese Day. Goat cheese isn't that bad. If you get chance, Dave, you should try it.
0: All right.
1: It's very user-friendly.
0: I'll put that on the list of things I have to do.
1: You're not going
0: to
1: try it. The only way you're going to try it is if I bring it in.
0: And force it on
1: Remember
0: me.
1: The kiwi? You had to try the kiwi. That's... All right.
0: I don't even remember that. It was terrible.
1: You
0: liked
1: the kiwi. You thought it was fine. You did like the kiwi.
0: It's 9:28 here at KDIL. We got news on the way.
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0: If you are wandering around Midtown Manhattan or Northern New Jersey, you may have to be prepared for extra congestion on the roads.
1: Is this because of the Kelce and Taylor Swift wedding?
0: No, this is because of the World Cup match.
1: See?
0: Yeah, because that's going to be an issue too, apparently. The New York City mayor, Mamdani, warns the 4 o'clock game between Ecuador and Germany will trigger street and lane closures in Midtown through a big chunk of the day.
1: Awesome.
0: As well as potentially extra traffic on major roadways right by the stadium, of course. So keep that in mind if you're into New York.
1: You know what I would do if I did live down there?
0: Yeah.
1: You know, and I knew all this was happening. It's going to be a circus for like the next week and a half.
0: Well, take Ubers wherever you go.
1: Well, no. I mean, here's what you do is you just get yourself some popcorn. You get a good location and you just sit and people watch. People from every corner of the planet are going to be all honed in this one little couple square miles, maybe 10 square miles of New York City.
0: Okay.
1: And just all the weirdness in the whole planet is going to be concentrated because of the World Cup. You got the Knicks that won. It's the 4th of July. It's the 250th. You got the wedding. Everything is happening in this little tiny microcosm. I would just sit and watch.
0: So
1: it'd be great.
0: Find a corner of the street, watch the girls go by.
1: And I wouldn't talk to anybody who like sat down next to me and popcorn, and we could just hang out and chat. And it would be, that'd be a vacation. I would love to do that.
0: All right. Well, you got your ID now. You can fly to New York.
1: It's in the mail. I don't have it yet. I gotta wait. I'm gonna miss it.
0: Your money now would be in about 25 minutes. We got news coming up next here on KDAR.
2: NBC News Radio, I'm Michael Kastner. A series of powerful earthquakes have killed over 160 people in the South American country of Venezuela. Local officials believe the death toll will continue to rise as many remain trapped under the rubble of collapsed homes or buildings in the densely populated city of Caracas. Nearly 1,000 people are reported injured. The Supreme Court could release some major decisions today. The docket still includes President Trump's birthright citizenship order and counting mail-in ballots that arrive after Election Day. The price for the long-anticipated Grand Theft Auto 6 video game has been revealed. More from Mark Mayfield.
3: Rockstar Games announced it will cost gamers $80 to buy the basic single-player version of the game. Meanwhile, Grand Theft Auto 6 Ultimate Edition will set fans back $100.
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5: Minnesota News Network, I'm Jason Dinesen. 7 people connected to Minnesota health care providers are reportedly among hundreds charged in a nationwide fraud crackdown. The U.S. Department of Justice has announced that 455 defendants across 45 states and territories are accused of participating in healthcare fraud schemes involving more than $6.5 billion in false claims. Federal officials have not yet identified the Minnesota providers involved. The U.S. Senate has approved a war powers resolution urging an end to American military involvement in Iran following similar action by the House. Senator Tina Smith.
6: We continue to get unclear and contradictory information from the administration about what is agreed to, what isn't agreed to. So I understand why people are frustrated by this. I'm frustrated by this, and I'm in the United States Senate.
5: The measure passed Tuesday on a 50-48 vote in the Senate. This is MNN.
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1: Good morning. Today's high will be about 68 and we'll have sunny skies. Tonight, clear skies and a low of 49. And for your Friday, 68 and mostly cloudy. Saturday, 67, sunny and breezy. Sunday, we warm up to 70. We'll have a chance of some showers. And then those pop-up afternoon thunderstorms Monday, Tuesday, and Wednesday. But the trade-off is we're going to be in the 80s. So it's going to be those ones where it gets hot, boom, it happens, and then it moves on.
0: Hot and humid, and that brings, you know, thunderstorms.
1: Because in January, I'm going to be like, it's so cold. And I'm going to just soak that up all next week.
0: I agree. It'll be nice while it lasts. Mm-hmm. We'll see how long it lasts. Right now, 60 over the hill at the airport, 55 here in downtown Duluth, 53 in Superior, 62 up in Hibbing at this point. We have a north wind about 6. Best we could do yesterday was 63 officially.
1: Yeah, that was
0: stadium
1: depressing.
0: Cooler right by the lake. 75 is where it's supposed to be. That's your normal high for the 25th of June. 93, the record high in the state. That was back in 1980. 516 sun up this morning, setting this evening at 9:07.
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3: All right, 9:37 on this Thursday morning. You should be very careful when you're walking around waterfalls.
4: Okay.
3: A man has died after being swept over a nearly 600-foot waterfall in Yosemite National Park.
4: That's big.
3: This 22-year-old died last Saturday at what's called Nevada Fall. A witness who is a former volunteer lifeguard says that she saw the man get into the water upstream of the rushing waterfall.
4: Yeah.
3: She jumped into the water in an attempt to save him and nearly lost her own life. So you gotta be careful doing that. Another witness extended a walking stick into the water, which she was able to grab onto to avoid going over herself, but the guy, down he went. The county sheriff's office there identified the victim on Monday, says the family was with him in the park. His body has been recovered, but again, be very careful. Obviously, when you get into
4: hasn't he seen any cartoons?
3: Yeah.
4: Did he not grow up watching Warner Brothers? You go in the water; it's always above a waterfall, and you always go down, and you never make it. Well, cartoons.
3: And obviously,
4: you make.
3: He was probably a good swimmer, but the river gets pretty swift when it gets close to the drop off there. You know,
4: it's not
3: good.
4: Oh, that's too bad.
3: That is too bad. So be careful. I mean, we got waterfalls up the North Shore like crazy, but be careful
4: there too.
3: You have
4: to respect the waterfalls.
3: You just never know.
4: Now, when I was in Jamaica and we did the waterfall hiking.
3: Oh, really?
4: I thought we were going to be going up the side of the river and looking at the waterfall and trickling down as we're going up the side of,
3: No.
4: Up the water. You're walking on the rocks on which the water is walking to.
3: Wow.
4: Yeah. And it was, and I don't like to, you know, I don't like to swim.
3: That
4: right?
3: was a little on the scary side. Well, did you have any... I don't know, safety gear or anything?
4: No, we had Javier, who was our guy. We had to go up in, in Jamaica. You're like going up these super thin, windy roads, and everyone's just barely hitting each other, right? And
3: you're
4: just
3: trying not to meet somebody on the road going the other way.
4: Yeah, so then we get there. That was Dr. Fun was the guy who we booked the tour with.
3: That would be questionable right there.
4: This is a long story, but I made it.
3: Let's go with Dr. Fun.
4: Let's go in the middle of Jamaica with Dr. Fun in a van up the hill and go waterfall hiking, which we did.
3: Wow.
4: I survived it. I would never do it again, but I totally got out of my comfort zone, and I did it, and I was so proud of myself.
3: Good for you.
4: But I did swear I'd never do it again.
3: That's something I wouldn't do the first time.
4: Just needed it once.
3: 9:39 at KDAL.
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8: 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And out of here.
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11: Fast-moving crankbaits do catch bass, and you can catch some big bass if you present that lure in a way that will trigger a bite from those fish that are out in deeper water. Now, a lot of anglers like to position their boats so they can cast parallel to a weed line. That doesn't work with these big, fast-moving crankbaits. A lot of them like to throw out into the emerging vegetation this time of year, and they bring it back so that it runs right across the top of that newly emerging weed growth. That doesn't work either if you want those big hogs.

0: What you do is you position your boat about 10 feet inside of the weed line, and then you cast out into the deeper water, and you're fishing actually perpendicular to the weed line. You're using a deep diving crankbait, long casts, cranking that lure down fast so it gets down to the depth where it's supposed to be running. And as it hits that weed edge, it's coming up now towards the boat. When those big bass see that lure turning up, they think it is a minnow that's trying to get away. And they'll come up off the bottom and they'll just crush that thing. This is from the pages of the Outdoor News.
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1: Getting up with Dolly Parton.
2: Yeah, and she is actually getting up and around.
1: That's good. She used to be sick.
2: She kind of still is, but she made a surprise appearance at her new truck stop, and it's a 1 month after canceling her Las Vegas residency.
1: Okay.
2: But she was there in a pink and white costume, Western style, to open up the new Cornersville store that she has. I'm trying to find the name of it where I can't. But it's the Cup of Ambition coffee that she's selling.
1: I can imagine,
2: But she said that she couldn't let the Beavers have all the business. As in Bucky's her
1: Bucky's
2: competition.
1: Well, very big competition. Right. Where is this located? Tennessee, I assume.
2: Yes. That's Texas-based, but she's in Cornersville, Tennessee. She's got Dolly-themed items. And again, you can buy just a bag of the grounds or beans of the Cup of Ambition. I would try that coffee.
1: I have not been to, Dollywood is in Tennessee, too. I've been to Tennessee many times, but never got over to Dollywood.
2: More for the kids,
1: I'm guessing, but...
2: She gives away tons of books, too. But
1: oh, really?
2: Tons of reading programs. So she's still got some healing to do, says, but she's on her way, and she's going to get back in the public eye again. But she had the bedazzled pink scissors to cut the ribbon and do the opening ceremony for her truck stop.
1: Well, I'm glad Dolly's feeling better.
2: Yeah.
1: Things I have to do in Tennessee would go to Dollywood and Graceland. I haven't been to Graceland either. Down in Memphis, Tennessee.
2: Got to go check it out.
1: All right, 9:45 here at KDAL.
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0: All right, we're at 9:46. President Trump is set to visit Mount Rushmore next month.
1: Really?
0: For one of the nation's biggest Independence Day celebrations.
1: Okay.
0: He announced today he'll be attending the America 250 fireworks celebration on July 3rd, which would mark the country's 250th birthday, which, of course, is on the 4th.
1: That'd be cool to see
0: they're
1: that.
0: They're doing it on the 3rd at, I guess, Mount Rushmore.
1: Well, they got to spread the love around so more people can attend, right?
0: South Dakota Governor Larry Roden praising the announcement, saying, "Together we will throw the biggest birthday party ever for our nation and celebrate America's legacy of freedom, liberty, and justice for all."
1: I like his attitude.
0: Yeah.
1: Good for
0: them.
1: The
0: event is in partnership with the U.S. Departments of Interior and the National Park Service.
1: Mm-hmm.
0: Tickets were handed out through a public lottery that is already closed, so if you wanted to go, you're too late.
1: Wow. How far is it over? How's the drive? Is it like 6 hours over there?
0: It's a long drive.
1: Because we took it on the way to Sturgis.
0: Yeah.
1: And that was 11 hours from like Mankato to Sturgis. So I'm going to just put it at 6 or 7 hours, maybe? I don't
0: know. From here, it's a long way down to southern Minnesota, then it's even a longer way through Minnesota and most of, you know, into South Dakota.
1: It depends on which route you go, because there's a northern route through South Dakota and there's a southern route.
0: Oh, I don't know.
1: They both go parallel to each other.
0: We went through the one that stops at the big drugstore, Wall Drug or whatever it's called.
1: Did you actually go to Wall Drug?
0: Well, certainly.
1: You have to be a tourist
0: and do that.
1: I didn't do that.
0: Auto Museum is also on the road, so we had to stop there. There's about 8 million cars, dusty, old, dirty cars that are stuck in a shed somewhere.
1: Oh, my husband would love that. I'd be like, you know, I'm going to wait for you outside.
0: If he hasn't been there, you got to go.
1: No, he's a car dude. I mean, I like cars, but not that many. After about 20 minutes at a car show, I'm done. Yeah. Just leave me by the
0: food
1: trucks.
0: This wasn't even a car show. I mean, if they'd be
1: car
0: displayed kind of nicely, it was almost like a graveyard.
1: Okay.
0: They're all there, but they weren't taken care of or anything. They were just parked in a barn, and there you go.
1: Nature take its course.
0: Yeah.
1: Okay.
0: 9:48 now at KDAL. Your money now is only a minute and a half away. I don't know if we can wait that long.
1: I think we can.
0: But we're going to have to.
1: All right.
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0: not allowed to do cigarette commercials on the air anymore, so this is as close as we can come.
1: Oh.
0: The Magnificent Seven, Al Caiola with his guitar. This was hit back in 1961. Theme song from a movie, of course.
1: Remember any commercials for cigarettes by the time I was a kid. They'd already stopped
0: already
1: on TV.
0: Yeah.
1: Yeah, they were in the magazines, though, because I remember the winds. They
0: were everywhere back in the 60s. Everybody smoked, too. So
1: the Virginia Slims, those were the real long, like super, super thin cigarette.
0: Yeah,
1: I remember those. I had a coworker who, when I worked at Shopko, she'd go on break when you could still smoke in the break room.
2: Oh, I'm Nicole Murray with Your Money Now. The Federal Reserve's primary price gauge rose at its highest core level since 2023, reinforcing the central bank's recent tough talk on inflation. New data says that the Personal Consumption Expenditures Price Index rose at a 3.4% annual rate, after rising 0.3% for the month. Both are in line with the Dow Jones consensus. Camp Mystic, an all-girls camp in Hunt, Texas, has filed for Chapter 11 bankruptcy protection nearly a year after 28 people died there in flash flooding. The camp said in its filing that it has debts of $10 to $50 million and that its assets were under $10 billion. The IRS did better than expected getting refunds out to taxpayers during the 2026 tax season, despite massive cuts to its workforce. But the National Taxpayer Advocate says taxpayers who needed human help were left behind. The IRS started 2025 with about 102,000 employees and finished with about 74,000 after a series of firings and layoffs. Stocks are currently mixed. That's Your Money Now.
3: The board recommends approving.
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0: Taking you way back to the 50s for this one with the Diamonds.
1: Okay.
0: Yeah. Same group that did the Stroll.
1: Oh, that, well, there you go. Dave, I have no idea.
0: All right, go ahead.
1: What I do know is it's crazy, freakishly bright back in the office now. I don't know. I mean, okay, obviously, I saw the guy on the ladder putting in a couple new light bulbs.
0: Pretty much down the hallway, there's lights, you know, fluorescent lights all along the
1: hallway. I didn't realize how many we had out. Yeah. I don't know if it's a, you know, a corporate thing. You got to wait until you 30% of your bulbs left, and then you call in the guys to replace all of them.
0: I don't know how that works.
1: It is crazy. Mm-hmm. It's like I almost need sunglasses.
0: But it is bright now, that's for sure. Well, then I'm sure they won't last very long.
1: How long were we working in darkness and we didn't even know it because it was so gradual?
0: Well, look at what we got here. There are
1: one, two, three
0: bulbs in each fixture.
1: Out
0: there
1: of
0: are one, two,
1: 12,
0: three,
1: possible.
0: Four fixtures, and we've got one, two, that's it.
1: Right. Out of 12 bulbs we could have working in here, we have two.
0: Two, and it seems to work out just fine.
1: Actually, it does, because in here it's nice. It's soothing.
0: But the problem, I mean, we get light through the windows, too.
1: But you go out in the office, and it's just, I mean, I walked in this morning, and I was like, what? Stop! That's just weird. And, yeah, it's so bright back there. It's hysterical how many we were down.
0: So bright, we got to wear sunglasses at night.
1: The future's so bright, we got to wear shades. Yes.
0: All right, 9:54 here at KDAL. We got a weather forecast, which calls for more sunshine.
1: And more light.
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1: Good morning, I'm Jackie Jacoby with your forecast. Today's high, 68 with sunny skies, and then tonight, 49 and clear skies. Tomorrow, 68, mostly cloudy. Saturday, 67 and sunny. We got a chance of rain on Sunday day, but then we start hitting the 80s on Monday, Tuesday, and Wednesday.
0: Yeah, next week sounds like summer may actually be here.
1: I really might
0: the
1: like
0: first time this year.
1: Move the real summer clothes to the front of the closet.
0: Whoa,
1: they're
0: kind
1: of like midway right now, but I think I'm going to pull them all the way to the front.
0: All right, that'll be next week. In the meantime, we got Lake Wind to contend with.
1: This is true.

0: So, you know I do Wordle, because I'm a word nerd, and I do the Scrabble. My sister now, because she subscribes to the New York Times Wordle thing, I just do the free games.
1: Oh, why do you have to pay for it if you can get it free?
0: Because, well, you can play more games, Dave. I can only play like four games on there, and Janie, because
1: so
0: she...
1: So it's unlimited then, yeah.
0: She can play like 10, but she can also create Wordles.
1: Oh, cool.
0: And now she does this.
1: So then she sends them to you and you got to figure them out?
0: Yeah, me and my sister-in-law. And so the three of us, and she's like, oh, I made a Wordle today. Well, the thing is I didn't know that this was a thing.
1: Yeah.
0: And about 3 months ago, I told her my word.
1: Yeah.
0: Like, we have to guess what word is hidden. And you can put up your own five-letter word to start whittling out what letters belong and which ones don't. So now she knows my word. And so when she makes a Wordle, she's keeping those letters in mind to make it harder for me. Not using any... I want to say my word on the air.
1: Yeah, gotcha.
0: So now I have to pick a completely different
1: word. That has as many letters as you can figure in that short a period.
0: Well, know that A's and E's are used all the time.
1: Yeah.
0: You know R is really popular. So my word contains these things.
1: I gotcha.
0: So I can start to whittle down what my word is.
1: Mm-hmm.
0: So now with Jane's puzzles, I have to use a totally different word.
1: Because she doesn't use any of those letters in her word.
0: Right. And then her husband's helping her. Oh, this will be really hard. Jack will never get this one. And so now I got the two of them conspiring, and my phone just went bloop, bloop. So Jane just sent me the Wordle for
1: this. She kind of asked for it, basically.
0: Tell her I changed my word. And then she's like, well, Jackie, what's your new word? And I'm like, Jane, I'm not going to tell you. Sibling rivalry never ends.
1: All right. Well, have fun on that.
0: I will.
1: It's 9:57 out, KDAL.
2: 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We just have to get everyone involved.
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5: The only two things in life that make it worth living is guitars that tune good and firm feeling women.
1: Alrighty, whatever you say, Waylon. We're coming up on 9:58 here at KDAL as we wrap up the morning show.
0: I'm just stroking my eyebrows. I mean, just 70s lyrics. You can't, I mean, it goes both ways.
1: Yeah.
0: That's just the way that we were back then. Here it is.
1: Meta is now teaming up with Qualcomm on artificial intelligence.
0: Okay.
1: The CEO, Mark Zuckerberg, says the goal is to build what he calls personal super intelligence for people around the world. San Diego-based Qualcomm will supply the chips for Meta data centers, starting with the new Dragonfly C1000 processor. That's expected to ship in 2028, so it's a few years away yet. The deal makes Meta the company's first major data center customer as it moves beyond smartphones into the next generation of super intelligence.
0: Guys, we're not smart enough to handle super intelligence. We cannot even handle AI the way it is now. This is bad.
1: That's why AI comes in handy. It's going to teach you how to handle AI.
0: It won't let you put itself down. I mean, if it hears and sees what you want to do, it starts doing short-circuiting things so that you cannot shut it off.
1: There you go. Well, we got until 2028 to figure it out.
0: We have reached the point of we're too dumb to handle what we've created.
1: All right. Well, we'll find out if we're too dumb to handle the show again tomorrow morning.
0: We can do it tomorrow. We got one more day
1: We'll be here at 6 a.m. on a Friday, and Bruce Siskey is coming up next right after news
0: He's
1: from
0: talking
1: NBC.
0: Like Duluth sports, too.
1: Oh, yeah.
0: With, like, Todd Fedora, and I'm forgetting his other guest. It should
1: special
0: be a good
1: guest
0: show.
1: This morning with Bruce. So.
0: Yeah.
1: Hang in there. We'll be back tomorrow. Have a good rest of the day.
0: Mm-hmm.

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3: NBC News Radio, I'm Michael Kastner. The death toll is climbing after two powerful back-to-back earthquakes hit Venezuela. Correspondent Catherine Ellis has been speaking with people who experienced the magnitude 7.2 and 7.5 quakes yesterday.
4: People were telling me that things were just falling around the house. A lot of people have got injuries. Other people thought they were going to die, you know, worried about their kids, worried about their pets, trying to get out of the buildings.
3: At least 164 people are dead, with that number expected to rise as many remain trapped under the rubble of collapsed homes and buildings. Nearly 1,000 people are reported injured. The U.S. is pledging to send search and rescue teams and humanitarian supplies. Secretary of State Marco Rubio this morning speaking in Bahrain.
5: We're already deploying search and rescue teams from Fairfax County, Virginia, and Los Angeles. There'll be some others we'll add. That's their most immediate need right now, is search and rescue efforts.
3: Venezuelan President Delcy Rodriguez has declared a state of emergency. Secretary Rubio is in Bahrain for a meeting of the Gulf Cooperation Council, where he's reassuring Middle East allies that a peace deal with Tehran would take their interests into account. He also says Iran won't be allowed to charge tolls for passage through the Strait of Hormuz.
5: If in fact we accepted that you can charge money to use an international waterway because it happens to be near your territorial space, well, then this would spread throughout the world like a contagion.
3: He also told foreign ministers that the U.S. wants peace with Iran, but not at any price. Inflation is on the rise, reaching its highest level in 3 years. According to the Personal Consumption Expenditures Price Index, Federal Reserve's primary inflation gauge showed an annual rate of 4.1%. Michael Kastner, NBC News Radio.
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3: Tech giant Bill Gates claims Jeffrey Epstein sought to leverage his extramarital affairs for influence. Lisa Cardin reports.
8: Gates testified before the House Oversight Committee for nearly 6 hours earlier this month in connection to his ties to the late convicted sex trafficker. According to a recently released transcript of his testimony, the Microsoft founder said he wasn't blackmailed, but told the committee emails suggest Epstein may have been attempting to move in that direction after appearing to know information about two affairs. Gates called his relationship with Epstein a grave error in judgment. He also denied knowing about Epstein's ongoing criminal conduct, but acknowledged being aware of Epstein's prior legal issues. I'm Lisa Carton.
3: Severe weather continues to wreak havoc on air travel in Chicago. The FAA issued multiple ground stops yesterday as storms hit the area. Flight delays of almost 3 hours were reported at busy O'Hare International Airport. There were some tense moments on board an Air Canada flight from Newark, New Jersey. Aaron McLaughlin with details.
9: According to the airline, Flight 7664 took off from Newark Liberty, heading to Halifax, Nova Scotia, Wednesday afternoon. When about an hour in, the captain experienced a serious medical issue and had to be removed from the cockpit, the co-pilot quickly taking over the controls.
3: Flight attendants drag the pilot out of the cockpit with the help of passengers and crew members. Today is National Leon Day. It's in the top 150 of the most popular names in the U.S., but if you're a Leon, today's really not about you. More from Bree Tennis.
0: Because National Leon Day celebrates Christmas, as Leon is Noel spelled backwards, and today we're exactly 6 months away from the holiday. It's not intended to be a trick to those with a name that means lion. It's a day for crafters to begin planning homemade holiday gifts.
3: Michael Kastner, NBC News Radio.
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12: Any fog during the morning hours will eventually dissipate by around 9 or 10 o'clock this morning for lots of the region. And that'll lead to mostly sunny to partly cloudy skies later this afternoon. Highs will be ranging from the upper 60s closer to the lake to a few 70s inland. Winds will be light out of the east at about 5 to 10 miles per hour. Dry weather continues tomorrow. With Northern News Now, I'm meteorologist Brendan Pham for 610 and FM 103.9 KDAL.
13: Next chance of rain rolls in Saturday night. A 50-50 shot of rain after midnight. That'll carry into Sunday. Mostly clouds on Sunday. Highs mid-70s on Saturday, upper 70s on Sunday, and then another good chance of showers by afternoon on Monday, but it's going to be much warmer on Monday as we start seeing highs into the 80s and potentially up to 90 by Monday. Around the region right now, fair to partly cloudy skies being reported, 63 in Aitkin, 65 in Hibbing, 61 Cloquet, 53 with a northeast breeze in Ashland, 61 Moose Lake, 58 in Hayward, 54 in Solon Springs, two harbors at 61. Variable winds at Duluth International Airport, 62 degrees. It is 58 with a northeast breeze in Superior, calm winds and 57 with partly cloudy skies in downtown Duluth. Twins have the day off today. They're back tomorrow at Target Field versus the Rockies. Coverage at 6:30 here on Northland News Radio. 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
17: Minnesota News Network, I'm Jason Dinesen. 7 people connected to Minnesota healthcare providers are reportedly among hundreds charged in a nationwide fraud crackdown. MNN's Tasha Radel has more.
18: The U.S. Department of Justice announced 455 defendants across 45 states and territories are accused of participating in healthcare fraud schemes involving more than $6.5 billion in false claims. The cases include allegations of fraud, illegal kickbacks, and opioid-related offenses. Federal officials have not yet identified the Minnesota providers involved. The DOJ says the operation is one of the largest healthcare fraud enforcement actions in U.S. history.
17: Governor Walz has filed 16 Freedom of Information Act requests with federal agencies seeking records that mention Minnesota, the governor, and terms such as retribution and punish since January 2025. This is MNN.
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13: 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And somewhat of an apology for our range audience listening out of 650 in Hibbing. This is going to be a very much a Duluth-centric hour this morning because it's just hard not to notice that Duluth is kind of fallen behind here in some respects when it comes to youth sports. And I decided I'm going to call in a couple of experts in the field, guys that have been that are through it now or have been through it, and we brought a couple of gentlemen in here to help us out this morning. We're going to talk about this issue, and we're going to try to solve the world's problems in the next 50 minutes. We can do it. Joining us in studio, Todd Fedora, good friend of the radio station. Good morning, sir.
24: Good morning, Bruce.
13: Good to see you as always.
24: Here.
13: I'm happy to have you here. And a former executive director of the Duluth Amateur Hockey Association, Jason Watt, is also here. Hi.
25: Good morning, guys. How are you doing? Glad to be here.
13: You might know Jason's voice and face because, of course, a longtime fill-in commentator for UMD Men's Hockey on My9 Sports. That's how we've gotten to know each other a little bit over the years. But we'll get to the hockey side of this first. And Todd, you know, you were part of a task force that former Mayor Emily Larson put together a few years ago, and it felt like you guys were heading in the right direction. Kind of take us through what happened there.
24: Well, Bruce, and again, thank you for having me here. I obviously I'm not the pretty face in this group, so. But nonetheless,
13: well, neither am I. So he's one guy, Jason.
25: That's not me.
24: You know, the city of Duluth, okay, we're going to go back to taxation here a little bit. During Mayor Nessa's administration, he had received St. Paul or State Capital Authority to implement a 0.5%, what they called a half and half tax, 0.5% sales tax. And now, in order to get a sales tax implemented, in order for municipalities to get sales taxes implemented, you have to get approval from the St. Paul legislature. Okay, and it has to have a specific purpose. Well, Mayor Ness put together this 0.5% sales tax, and it was earmarked, I think it was 10 years, earmarked to be used for improvements in the St. Louis River corridor. Okay, so they collected the money for that, and you have to use that money for that specific purpose.
13: Yeah.
24: That tax sunsetted during Mayor Larson's tenure, and she went down to St. Paul to get that sales tax extended under the auspices of it being used to improve recreational athletic facilities in the city of Duluth. And it was approved. So we are collecting the money in that sales tax, and projections are north of $30 million over the life of that tax. So me being the squeaky wheel that had been complaining about athletic facilities in the city of Duluth, I was asked by then Mayor Larson to chair a indoor athletic facilities task force, and I readily agreed because I think it's very important. And I know, Jason, you're going to say the same thing because Freiburger is terrible. It's very important that we take care of our kids and our people here in the city of Duluth, specifically our kids. Get them off the doggone screens and get them running in sneakers, cleats, and skates. All right? So I would have not agreed to take that position as the head of the task force had we not had a funding mechanism in place. So took it. Now here's the downside to how the composition of that task force was set up. There was 24 plus or minus people on that task force.
13: One of them is our office manager, Sarah, actually. She was on that.
24: Absolutely. Yeah. You cannot have a task force of 24 people. For example, during Mayor Ness's organization, he put together the retiree healthcare task force, and it was seven. Seven is about what the sweet spot is. Nine is the top. 24 is like herding cats. So we had two meetings of that task. No, we might have had three. I think we had two under then Mayor Larson, and then the administration changed, and we had one under Mayor Reinert, and then it just kind of died on the vine because he was new in his position and was focusing on transitory items and getting his administration in place and whatever. Over the last 12 to 18 months, after being silent for a while, there are starting to be gurgles going on of that being resurrected. Well, what's happened while that task force was silent is the athletic facilities here in the city of Duluth have continued to deteriorate. They're terrible.
13: Don't take care of something, that's what's going to happen.
24: No, it's like not doing an oil change on your car.
13: Right.
24: Something eventually is going to go bad. A couple of weeks ago, Gitch had a big soccer tournament at the soccer fields on Jean Duluth Road. Mm-hmm. Bruce, they had to shut down two of the fields because they were unplayable.
13: Yeah.
24: These are grass fields. How can a grass field be unplayable? Nonetheless, they were. They did some scrambling. The city did some scrambling to get that one of them up and running. Nonetheless, what's happening now is people have finally come to the realization that we need to do something. And I've said all along, no offense, I'm not intending to offend anybody, but the city of Duluth should not be the ugly redheaded stepchild to the Twin Cities or Fargo, Moorhead, or what have you. Now, Jason, I know your passion is ice, and it should be.
25: Yep.
24: Freiburger's terrible. I remember when Freiburger was built because I grew up in Woodland, and we used to go to the Woodland Community Club. It was built in about 1975, and it's well past its useful life. It's a tin shed over a piece of ice, and underneath that ice, as you know, is sand. What are you going to do with Freiburger?
13: Well, we had the same issue. I've lived in Proctor now for more than 20 years, and we had the same issue in Proctor. I mean, my son started playing hockey literally almost 20 years ago now, and we had that old arena, which is still, it's still standing on the fairgrounds, but it's no longer used for hockey. But when Hunter started playing hockey in 2007, it would have been, that thing had outgrown its usefulness by a long time, and it was beyond any sort of we're going to fix this thing up. It had to be replaced.
24: Yep.
13: And they went through a number of different ideas, and I was on the board for a while in Proctor, and we were at that point trying to figure out a way to get a new arena, and they finally did. They got the Aspira St. Luke Sports and Events Center, which opened around the pandemic time, and it is wonderful. It's a great facility. They've got a nice outdoor rink set up now in Proctor. And looky here, they're starting to retain some kids. And it's amazing what happens when you give kids facilities that they actually want to play in.
24: And what did they do with that old arena, Bruce?
13: It's still there.
24: They put turf in there. And so that turf is being managed by the school district in Proctor. Yep. They open up reservations for that turf on July 1st. And so what happens on July 1st, because I'm very active in the youth and high school lacrosse programs, they open up that turf on July 1st, to reserve our blocks during the wintertime. All darn near all of that time is gone in 1 week. So you cannot tell me that there is not a demand for indoor turf within this city. If you are not on the horn trying to get hour-long blocks at that Proctor facility, which is substandard, but it's the only thing you've got.
13: Right.
24: You've got a low ceiling. It's not good for baseball. It's not good for lacrosse. But you do what you can with what you've got.
2: Yep.
24: And, you know, your passion is ice, Jason. Yep. My passion is turf.
13: Yeah.
24: And the thing with turf is, one, we all know the winners in Duluth.
2: Yep.
24: The youth athletic spring sports largely start April 1st. Well, when do we get our biggest snowstorms? In April. Yeah. If we had turf facilities in Duluth, indoor or outdoor, it's going to melt quicker and it's going to dry out quicker. Let me give you an example. The Marshall High School lacrosse program, Minnesota State High School League, allows you to start practices and tryouts right around March 31st, okay? And Marshall's got their own field on their campus, yep. as you know, Bruce. Yep. The poor high school lacrosse team for Marshall did not practice or have a game outside until they were 3 or 4 weeks into the season because that field never dried out.
13: Yeah.
24: And so what's
13: that was an issue when they had football, too. You would get a big storm, and they would have issues being able to play football or practice on that field because it took a little bit for it to recover. Yeah, Wayne Stadium was the same way back in the day.
24: Yeah, and so what's happening now is you can question the timing, but people are coming to the realization that we need to poo or get off the pot here because it isn't going to get any better.
13: No.
24: Now, you know, I'm involved in the banking industry, have been my entire career, and right now with inflation and everything else, the cost of construction is going up 5 to 6 to 7%. Bruce, it's not going to get any cheaper.
13: No.
24: The longer we sit and diddle around in improving our athletic facilities, whether it's indoor, whether it's outdoor, whether it's turf, whether it's ice, it's going to get more expensive. And I've been consistent in my messaging with the city of Duluth to tell them we need to do something.
13: Yeah.
24: And we've done, to this point, nothing. Though there is a little bit of momentum, there is an undercurrent that's starting to occur. Dan Hartman and I are starting to work on that kind of stuff.
13: Jason Watt is here as well. Jason, like Todd mentioned, passion is hockey. Mine is largely hockey as well, but my kid played soccer. He played baseball. He played lacrosse, and landing in lacrosse actually for 4 or 5 years when he was younger and really enjoyed it. So it's not like I'm ignoring those things, but it's hard not to notice on the hockey side of things the trouble that we're in right now. Freiburger is falling apart. There's no question about that. It's a substandard facility. On its best day, it was a substandard facility for what we need it to be. But also, there's the undercurrent of the deck. And losing that ice in the deck arena here, Jason. You know, we didn't have enough indoor ice as it was, right? We were already teetering, and now we're losing potentially two rinks going forward.
25: Exactly, and I've got a son in hockey and figure skating, I should add. So this is a burden on hockey and figure skating. And yes, Freiburger, the burden of Freiburger falls squarely on DAHA, the Duluth Amateur Hockey Association, as far as, you know, keeping it running, you know, hiring staff to staff it and keeping the ice going. And it's really, really hard, by the way, to piggyback what you're talking about with playing in the spring. Spring sports and not being able to get outside. Well, you want to get in October 1st, say at the latest in Freiburger. Well, I'm here to tell you, it's really warm at the end of September, early October. It is not easy to put ice in that facility at that time of year. I mean, it is just fog in there, and
24: And the big joke about Freiburger, Jason, is it's the only arena probably in the state of Minnesota where in the middle of January, if you want to warm up, you go outside.
13: Oh, yeah. We were in there many times over the years, I know.
25: Yeah, I mean, it's something else. Not to get too sidetracked off the ice, but just, I mean, I'm going to be picking up my son later today at Heritage on that indoor turf at Duluth Heritage Center at the indoor sports camp, which is, you know, the vintage sports camp, I should say, which is just unbelievably great programming for kids. You know, the younger kids, where you're getting to those kids earlier, you know, Todd and Bruce, where you talk about forming good habits and keeping them off the screens. I mean, what better time to do that when they're really young? You can really get to them and they're doing different things. You know, yesterday they were out fishing, and then there's lacrosse day, and they're on the ice, et cetera. So, yeah. But back to the ice, it's going to be a real challenge coming up this winter with losing the deck ice. It's critical at this.
24: And let's not forget about the figure skaters too.
13: Absolutely,
24: they have a couple of large figure skating competitions here in the city of Duluth that draw contestants of all ages from across the country.
13: Mm-hmm.
24: Now, my position is, and I've been at multiple facilities across the state, mostly the Twin Cities, but across the state. Duluth's facilities are gross. They're grotesque. When you have people that are coming into town from Moorhead or Fargo or Maple Grove or Woodbury or Champlin or whatever, do we really want them to see or experience Freiburger? Is that what Duluth is? It's not.
13: Yeah. Can we pause? I'm going to run a timeout, and then I want to pick up there because there's another part of this on the hockey side that I want to talk about with you guys. And I don't want to get into a science debate, but I do think it bears discussing. So we'll do that as we continue. 10:25, Jason Watt, Todd Fedora joining us in studio. Roundtable discussion on youth sports in Duluth continues on the Bruce Siskey Show.
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13: 10:29, as we continue this roundtable conversation in studio, Todd Fedora and Jason Watt. And Waddy, before we went to break there, you mentioned, you know, Freiburger and how difficult it can be to get ice in there in September, early October, because it's so warm outside. And that kind of leads me down the next path I wanted to go down here, at least loosely, and that is, let's be honest, the weather is getting more extreme. And we've got a number of associations in Duluth that exclusively, basically for their little kids, use outdoor ice. Glen Avon, Congdon comes to mind, Piedmont, Duluth Heights. They've all got great outdoor facilities, but they're beholden to Mother Nature. And Mother Nature has been, it seems like in the winter, less and less reliable as of late. So all that does to me, Jason, is exacerbate this problem that we already have.
25: Yeah, and when you're running these outdoor jamborees for the young ones, you know, the mites, the entry level hockey players, where you're trying to turn them on to being lifelong athletes and taking part in these things, when you're beholden to the weather, I mean, we've had cancellations of these jamborees that are 10 below zero. It's just too cold to be outside playing, or you get the warm up, and now you're outdoor ice. If you get this crazy warm up in the middle of January or something, and all of a sudden your ice is ruined. You can't skate on it.
24: Wasn't it a couple of years ago when Portman never got ice in the wintertime?
13: That's possible.
24: Two or three years ago,
13: we had that bad winter. I would not shock me if there were people that didn't get ice
25: there
13: at
25: was,
13: all.
25: There was a couple winters ago, and I wasn't involved quite as much back then, but they had a couple weeks of good ice. Maybe Portman didn't have any. I'm not 100% sure on that, but I know the outdoor ice, it was a terrible year.
13: Yeah.
25: And it happens. I mean, you're just hoping you can get maybe 3 months of good ice. You're praying for that.
24: Yeah.
25: And but yeah, no, you can have those years where it's terrible. I remember when I was the director of DAHA, we didn't have ice 1 year till right around New Year's.
24: Yeah. Well, and again, I'm a banker, not a scientist, but it seems like the snow season or the cold season has almost shifted backwards a little bit, because we tend to get these, the last few years at least, we tend to get these large snowstorms in April. I mean, April. My grandfather was interred at Arlington that particular year. It was the year of the Boston bombing marathon. I know that. But that was in that particular April, Duluth, Minnesota had 50.5 inches of snow in the month of April.
13: Yeah, my wife and I still reminisce about that, because a month and a half later, if you'd gone down to the canal, there was ice, big chunks of ice still right at the shore of Lake Superior. People were walking on the chunks of ice to go out on where the lighthouse is.
24: Yeah.
13: Because they'd closed the pier. They'd fenced that off so you couldn't walk down that way. So they were getting on the ice chunks and walking out and climbing over and getting on over the pier and walking out the lighthouse. Because that's how much ice there still was. On Memorial Day weekend, there was still ice.
24: So in the Minnesota State High School League, as I mentioned before, allows spring sports to start somewhere around March 31st.
13: Yeah.
24: So you're talking track, baseball, girls softball, lacrosse, what have you. In Duluth, you couldn't do it. You would have to shovel the field or snow blow the field, and you couldn't do that. And so all these kids are at a competitive disadvantage. Now they're competing against athletes down in the Twin Cities that have had the ability to practice outside for 2, 3, maybe even a month longer than our kids, our young athletes here in northern Minnesota.
13: Well, that's in part because all these facilities in the Twin Cities have domes.
25: Yep.
13: They've got turf and they have domes, and they can put the dome up, because it's not a permanent dome.
24: Nope.
13: I remember this from when Hunter played lacrosse. We were down in Plymouth for a day of games, and it was like 35 degrees outside. There's a wedding, outdoor wedding happening at the right next door to us. You could watch the wedding from the stands. And there you can see like the doorway and all these areas you can see where you can connect the dome and get it set up.
24: Yep.
13: But it wasn't set up. It was 35 degrees and windy, and you just suffered through it.
24: Well,
13: here's
24: the challenge with domes, because I've done a lot of research and been to a bunch of them. Every time you put up and take down that dome, Bruce, it's about $75,000. You need a heavy lift crane
13: to lift the
24: lights and the rigging and get the dome up. So domes aren't expensive. I did talk to the property manager, it's probably not the right title, of the TCO Sports Garden down in Vadnais Heights, I think. And they had a lid, so they had a roof. And the reason why they had a roof, it was retrofitted. It used to be a dome, but when it collapsed the second time, the insurance company said, well, you're not putting up a dome anymore. So they were compelled. Now, that dome is 100% owned by Ramsey County. So they put a lid on that, and he said the disadvantage of having a lid on a large field like that is you got to be real careful with baseball, because the Minnesota building code requires you to put in a sprinkler system, and if you get a pop fly and it hits one of those sprinkler systems, you got a little bit of a problem.
25: Yeah.
24: You know, open up the doors, you could have a ice rink.
13: Right.
25: A follow-up, I lived, my previous residence, I lived right behind Longview Tennis Courts. A lot of fun watching the kids out there snow blowing in April, that wet, thick snow, and it's 2 feet of snow to try and get their tennis courts cleared off, too, so...
13: Yeah, it's, I mean, the weather is, it's our enemy here in a lot of ways, because we want, you know, we have all these outdoor facilities. I think about Twig and the work that they've done to keep those outdoor rinks in the shape that they're in. Hermantown, I know that they've just built a new arena, but the impetus for Hermantown's success in hockey, you ask anybody who's ever played there, who ever coached there, the outdoor rinks. It's not the indoor rinks.
24: Yeah.
13: So you got to have that, but nowadays you're at the mercy, it feels like, even more than ever, of Mother Nature.
24: Well, and if you get to turf, you know, indoor turf, I think there's about 50 domes down on the Twin Cities market. You know, I have read some stuff that that market may be overbuilt at this point in time, with 50 of them. Fargo Moorhead, if I remember correctly, Bruce and Jason, has 5. Duluth has a 0.
13: 0, yeah.
24: And, you know, it's not going to get cheaper. You know, with the cost of construction going up at the rate it is, you know, it's kind of that old saying when we were kids, you can pay me now or you can pay me later. The longer we wait, and Jason and I, you and I talked in the lobby about the cost of indoor ice 10 years ago versus what Proctor was 5 years ago versus what Hermantown paid for their rink. Come on, you know, administration or what have you. The longer you wait, it's going to get more expensive.
25: I'd like to add something that, number one, I mean, yeah, there's the need for a dome is just beyond the pale. I mean, 5 in the Fargo-Moorhead market. But I know this is a sports-centric show, but in the case that someone may listen to the podcast of it later, whatever, that's maybe not as into sports. When you look at the Heritage Sports Center and it was built there, it's an anchor for that neighborhood. And you look at, okay, Tom Hansen's restaurants kind of backfill around that. And now all of a sudden, look at the craft district out there. And I don't think it's a stretch. I mean, there's a lot of things out there that don't have anything to do with sports. But the first domino to fall was developing the Duluth Heritage Sports Center. Now look at all the economic activity around that and the taxes coming into our city from that. And I just think when you

0: you know, the canal, etc. But what is unique about sports tourism is that a family of four, say, from the Twin Cities comes into Duluth and spends money. A different family of four comes in, say, for a hockey tournament. Our kids take part in that hockey tournament with them, in that tourism. It's very unique in that way. Or it could be lacrosse or soccer, where our kids take part in that tourism. I just think it's a really unique thing, and it's a no-brainer for Duluth.
1: Unfortunately, yesterday I was at the University of Minnesota Veterinary Hospital with one of my dogs, and the resident veterinarian there, when she found out I was from Duluth, she said, "Oh, I got married in Duluth." And I said, "Oh, cool. Are you from Duluth?" She goes, "No, never been there." She's from Louisiana. And I said, "Well, what brought you to Duluth?" And she goes, "I just love Duluth. And so that's the reason why we got married there." Now, that being said, tomorrow, our Northern Vortex lacrosse teams, four of them, are all traveling to Rockford, Illinois for a very large lacrosse tournament down there. And when you take a look at hockey or lacrosse or some of these other tournaments that could be accommodated, if we had the facilities, you are putting in, air quotes, heads in beds during the non-tourism season, which here is largely from Memorial Day to, you know, when the leaf peepers roll through.
2: Yeah.
1: So you get folks in here, they're spending money at the restaurants, as you alluded to, Jason, or they're in the lodging facilities. They are paying taxes, lodging taxes, to the city of Duluth. So an investment in athletic facilities here does have a return on investment.
2: Yeah, it does. Yeah.
1: It absolutely does. And the longer we wait, it's called opportunity cost. We're not collecting diddly.
2: We got a few minutes left. I want to run one more time out, and we'll do that here. And then we're going to come back and talk about where we go from here and whatever else pops into our heads. Jason Watt, Todd Fedora in studio. A very robust, as I was expecting, youth sports conversation here on the Bruce Siskey Show. 1039 NBC News is standing by on Northland News Radio.
3: NBC News Radio, I'm Michael Kastner. A series of powerful earthquakes have killed over 160 people in the South American country of Venezuela. Local officials believe the death toll will continue to rise as many remain trapped under the rubble of collapsed homes or buildings in the densely populated city of Caracas. Nearly 1,000 people are reported injured. The Supreme Court could release some major decisions today. The docket still includes President Trump's birthright citizenship order and counting mail-in ballots that arrive after Election Day. The price for the long-anticipated Grand Theft Auto 6 video game has been revealed. More from Mark Mayfield.
4: Rockstar Games announced it will cost gamers $80 to buy the basic single-player version of the game. Meanwhile, Grand Theft Auto 6 Ultimate Edition will set fans back $100.
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4: 10:43, last segment here with Jason Watt and Todd Fedora in studio. There's so many directions we can go here in the last 7 minutes or so that we have. But what's really hard to not notice is we mentioned Proctor, Aspira St. Luke Sports and Events Center. Wonderful facility. They've got the great outdoor rinks for the kids as well. They've got turf now in Neckerdal Field, which it's in fantastic shape. Looks great. They play football on it. They play baseball, lacrosse, all that outside. And obviously, maintenance costs are different now for that. Hermantown. They had a horrible setup in Hermantown for a lot of years. And now they've got the brand-new baseball field, turf. They've got the brand-new football field, turf. They've got a brand-new hockey arena. They've maintained their outdoor facilities as well. It just seems like, guys, Duluth has fallen way behind, even its neighboring towns now.
5: Yeah, we are way behind while other people are improving. And in order to do this kind of thing, to improve our facilities, I believe it's got to be a partnership. It's got to be a joint venture. You've got to pull in the county. You've got to possibly pull in the school district, but they don't have any money. You got to look at maybe some private money or what have you to make these work. Now, ISD 709 does have turf, but that their goal is to focus on, you know, their little fiefdom. Mm-hmm. And so for the youth organizations, whether it's baseball or lacrosse or softball or what have you, you're getting the leftovers, the cast-offs, yeah, in terms of turf time. And you may not even get turf time, or even if there is availability, you may not find out for a week or two ahead of time. You can't plan. And so, you know, I've long advocated for, we need to open up a dialogue with UMD. Now, for example, I was told, and we have been, Dan Hartman and I have been talking to Forrest Carr a little bit, I have been told that the University of Minnesota Duluth, unbelievably, is the only campus in the state of Minnesota that does not have indoor turf.
4: That's crazy.
5: They've got the field house.
4: Yeah.
5: But they don't have indoor turf. They've got the land on the southwest part of the campus because those softball fields are not being utilized right now. How about we open a dialogue, the city of Duluth, with the University of Minnesota system to look at a joint venture to put up a dome where UMD's teams could play on the turf, and then the local baseball organizations or lacrosse organizations or softball organizations could then also use the turf. I mean, in my travels across this state, most all of them are a joint venture of some sort. Fernbrook Fields in Maple Grove, it's between the school district and between the city. TCO Sports Garden in Vadnais Heights, 100% owned by Ramsey County. The city of Duluth likely can't do it all alone. So what is the county's role in this? Mm-hmm. Where are some other people that would benefit? Let's put something together and work collaboratively to improve the city of Duluth, to make it the place where people want to bring their kids, where they can recreate.
4: Because right now they're stopping in Hermantown, they're stopping in Proctor. They've got the facilities now that we don't here.
6: Well, we have to take our kids, you know, Todd's right in the middle of it right now with lacrosse, you know, going out of state for tournaments, et cetera. And we've got to go down I-35 a lot for any sport. Doesn't matter what the sport is. And people, the thing that you don't think about, people in the metro, they don't get to do it's fun to have an overnight, leave town,
4: yeah,
6: with the family, et cetera. And they love coming up to Duluth. They mm-hmm. absolutely do. And if we don't have the facilities, though, to do it, then we can't do it. I just think we're leaving money on the table here. I mean, my big thing is economically it works, and it gets it's just great for the kids. It's such a no-brainer. I struggle to wrap my head around it sometimes.
5: Jason, this weekend we're in Rockford. Then we're back home for a weekend. Then the next weekend, no, we got 2 weekends off. Then we're in Madison, Wisconsin. Then we're home for a weekend. Then we're back down to the Twin Cities. Every one of those visits is hotel nights and restaurants, yep, and Gatorade that you buy at the Target down there and everything else.
4: Yep.
5: There is a quantifiable economic impact to youth athletic facilities, no matter what the community is. And the longer Duluth sits and diddles around, the more further behind we're going to get.
4: Yeah. So that's the last question, because we've got a couple of minutes left. Is what has to happen now? Like what needed to happen last week? I guess it may be a better way to say it, but needs to happen now. How do we move the ball in the right direction? They're both pointing at each other.
5: We need ice.
6: Yeah.
5: There is no doubt in my mind we need ice.
4: Yeah.
5: If I were mayor, I would charge my staff with site selection now. Now, I've heard rumors about maybe a rink back out at Heritage. I've heard maybe we're going to do something at Freiburg. Everything is a maybe. We don't have time to be a maybe.
4: Yeah.
5: We need a site now, and we should be starting to talk about spending some of that money that we are already collecting. We are already collecting it, folks. So build the rink. And this does not have to be elaborate. It does not have to be another Heritage. It does not have to be like the new Hermantown. You know, maybe something that seats 500 people for the Pee Wee teams and the Bantam teams that come into Duluth, or the figure skaters or what have you. There's a facility down in Woodbury, the M. Fairview Health Facility, way more than Duluth needs. Athletic turf all over the place, diamonds, rectangles. And what was interesting is you'd walk into this foyer area, they have under roof field house on the right, they've got a rink on the left with a rather rudimentary commons area that has vending machines, bathrooms, coffee, that's all you need. We're not talking about a palace here.
4: Right.
6: And still the ability to put turf in. And it may not be a bubble that you could, you know, like you were talking about with baseball or those types of things, but you can still make them multi-use and not have to build the Taj Mahal.
5: Absolutely. That M. Fairview Health Facilities athletic place down in Woodbury, I've looked at their model. Part of their model is you can buy passes, monthly passes, for $20 or $15, and in the middle of January you can throw your AirPods in and walk the perimeter and get your steps.
4: Yeah, which I love doing. I love having places to do that in January because I don't want to do it outside.
5: Yeah, exactly. When it's 20 below, you're not going to walk outside.
6: No.
4: Well, some people do. They're called crazy is what they're called. Gentlemen, I can't thank you enough for making time to come down here and do this. I was not expecting to have all the answers. I don't think we have all the answers, but I think we got some of the issues laid out there at the very minimum. And that's very important. Thank you, guys.
6: Thank you.
5: Thank you, Bruce. Thank you, Jason.
6: Appreciate it. Yeah, thanks, Todd.
4: Todd Fedora, Jason Watt, joining us in studio as we break down some of the issues involving youth sports here in the city of Duluth. 10:50, we wrap up the Thursday edition in a moment. Bruce Siskey Show, Northland News Radio, 610, 650, and 103.9.
7: It's the Minnesota Sports Prep Update for Thursday, June 25th. I'm Ryan Phelps. Chaska's Joshua Schmidt has had several weeks now to let the title record holder sink in. He broke a big record in the pole vault and eyed even higher goals at sections state and beyond. In the track and field world, Chaska's Joshua Schmidt is having another record year. The senior set the school record as a freshman, has qualified for state 4 times, and clinched the title last year with a state record vault of 16.6. This year, he set the high mark at the Hamlin Elite Meet on his mission towards 17 feet. He finally achieved his goal at the Metro West Conference Meet, his top vault hitting 17.6, raising the state standard a bit higher, as well as his goals.
8: I've kind of had my eyes set on 18-foot bar since the start of the year. And it was ambitious, I knew that going into it, but I think now more than ever I can do it.
9: I've been coaching him since he was in 7th grade, and I immediately obviously saw his talent then. So every year since then I'm like, oh, we still have 5 more years, we still have 4 more years, etc. And now I'm like, oh, it's his last year. And so every moment I've just been kind of like trying to just be in and be present, you know, continue learning as much as I can so I can assist him in being the best vaulter he can be. But yeah, it's honestly been very surreal.
8: Getting faster is definitely the biggest thing, like just building speed. It's not something like you watch pole vault and it's not something you immediately think of, but you have to be very fast to get on big poles.
9: To be on bigger poles, you need to be faster. And so we've been doing a lot of different workouts in the weight room, focusing on different sprint workouts on the field, working and nailing down his approach and just like the cadence of it. And so there's been like a lot of moving parts.
8: The 17-foot bar almost felt more unreal than the 17.6 because for the whole season I've been going for it, and then every time it was like, oh, I hit the bar, and then I just got there, I was like, I'm not hitting the bar, so I kind of like freaked out, and then that was awesome. It was a great feeling.
9: Because like 17 has been the goal, you know, and he's been knowing he can do it for so long. So watching him do that, I was like, okay, let's just have some fun at this point. I force him, he usually goes up by 6 inches if he clears the height. I force him to go to 17.3 first, cleared it, to 17.6, and just, I mean, shocked everyone. So I was just like standing there in disbelief, honestly. Like I knew it was there, but like just watching it in person was like, oh.
8: Mentality is a big thing. That's something I really worked on last year, especially, was changing my mentality and believing that I can do every single thing that I put my mind to, because if you don't believe it, you're not going to do it.
10: At the time of Schmidt's 17.6 vault, it was good for fifth best in the country. He's headed to NDSU to continue pole vaulting and plans to study business administration. Schmidt set the all-time Minnesota record at last year's state meet at 16.6, a mark he matched this year as a senior, taking home gold once again.
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22: 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Might have a chance back. And out of here.
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25: Any fog during the morning hours will eventually dissipate by around 9 or 10 o'clock this morning for lots of the region. And that'll lead to mostly sunny to partly cloudy skies later this afternoon. Highs will be ranging from the upper 60s closer to the lake to a few 70s inland. Winds will be light out of the east at about 5 to 10 miles per hour. Dry weather continues tomorrow. With Nord News Now, I'm meteorologist Brendan Pham for 610 and FM 103.9 KDAL.
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4: 10:59, we are going to have another robust conversation tomorrow. The five-year clock has been officially approved by the NCAA. What does that mean for Division I college hockey? Our first foray into that conversation, now that it's official, comes with the commissioner of the CCHA, Don Lucia, the ex-Gophers head coach, joins us on the radio show tomorrow. We'll talk five-year clock and the future of the CCHA tomorrow. Sound off after NBC News. Have a great day, everyone. 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
27: NBC News Radio. I'm Chris Caraccio. The Supreme Court has sided with President Trump on two major immigration cases. Today, the High Court ruled that Trump can restart the policy that turns asylum seekers before they step foot in the U.S. The Supreme Court also ruled in favor of Trump when it comes to ending the temporary protected status for Haitians and Syrians. Annual inflation has reached its highest level in 3 years. According to the Personal Consumption Expenditures Price Index released by the Commerce Department today, the Fed's primary inflation gauge showed an annual rate of 4.1%. That's the highest since April of 2023. Meantime, the Dow Jones has been up over 700 points at times today. The death toll is on the rise in Venezuela after two powerful back-to-back earthquakes hit the country yesterday. At least 164 people have died, with that number expected to continue to rise as many remain trapped under the rubble of collapsed homes and buildings. Nearly 1,000 people are reported injured as a result of the magnitude 7.2 and 7.5 quakes. Secretary of State Marco Rubio is in Bahrain for a meeting of the Gulf Cooperation Council, where he's reassuring Middle East allies that a peace deal with Tehran would take their interests into account. He also said Iran won't be allowed to charge tolls for the passage through the Strait of Hormuz.
28: If in fact we accepted that you can charge money to use an international waterway because it happens to be near your territorial space, well then this would spread throughout the world like a contagion.
27: He also told foreign ministers that the U.S. wants peace with Iran, but not at any price. A record number of cities across the country now have starter homes valued at $1 million or more. According to Zillow, 242 cities across 26 states have housing markets with that price tag as the entry point for home ownership. California has the most cities on that list with 105. Second on the list is New York with 42 cities. New Jersey, Florida, and Massachusetts round out the top five. Team USA is hoping to stay perfect in the group stage of the FIFA World Cup. They'll take on Turkey tonight from Inglewood. America has won both of its matches so far in this World Cup against Paraguay and Australia to clinch Group D. I'm Chris Caraccio, NBC News Radio.
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27: Fewer Americans than expected found themselves filing first-time requests for unemployment benefits last week. The Labor Department says it received 215,000 claims in the week ending June 20th. That marks a decrease of 12,000 from the prior week's revised total. Most analysts had been expecting today's number to come in at about 223,000. There were some tense moments recently on board an Air Canada flight that took off from Newark, New Jersey. NBC's Aaron McLaughlin has details.
6: According to the airline, Flight 7664 took off from Newark Liberty, heading to Halifax, Nova Scotia, Wednesday afternoon. When about an hour in, the captain experienced a serious medical issue and had to be removed from the cockpit, the co-pilot quickly taking over the controls.
27: Flight attendants dragged the pilot out of the cockpit with the help of passengers and crew members. The first officer took control of the plane and landed safely at Logan Airport in Boston, where the pilot, who had apparently had a seizure, received medical treatment. The family of a Texas woman killed when a Tesla slammed into her home is now suing the automaker. Court records show 76-year-old Martha Avila died last Friday when the electric vehicle crashed into her home in Katy. Avila's family has filed a wrongful death lawsuit alleging that Tesla and the driver are both at fault. The CEO of NVIDIA says his company will prioritize U.S. interests over commercial considerations. Here's Mark Mayfield.
7: Jensen Huang says NVIDIA chips won't work if they're smuggled into a restricted nation, because there won't be any support or repairs. It comes as more politicians in Washington are reluctant to send advanced AI chips to China. I'm Mark Mayfield.
27: New York fans are still riding high from the Knicks winning the title, and now they can get a close-up look at the championship trophy. Tiffany's flagship store on Fifth Avenue has the Larry O'Brien Award on display. In 1977, Tiffany designed the first championship trophy and then updated it in 2022 for the league's 75th anniversary. I'm Chris Caraggio, NBC News Radio.
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7: Any fog during the morning hours will eventually dissipate by around 9 or 10 o'clock this morning for lots of the region. And that'll lead to mostly sunny to partly cloudy skies later this afternoon. Highs will be ranging from the upper 60s closer to the lake to a few 70s inland. Winds will be light out of the east at about 5 to 10 miles per hour. Dry weather continues tomorrow. With Nord News now, I'm meteorologist Brendan Pham for 610 and FM 103.9 KDAL.

0: Brad Bennett, who has served this country as a Marine Corps sergeant in the Vietnam War and has served this community as a three-term school board member. To sound off, call or text 218-722-0839 and let your voice be heard. 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
1: Well, here we are on a Thursday morning, Northlanders. We're here for our regular 3-hour gig. Are the Twins off today, Kenny? Are they moving today to a new destination, or does a new team moving in? Because the 3-game series with the Dodgers are over. We got swept.
2: Yeah, Twins are off today. There's no Twins baseball today. They're going to resume a play tomorrow at Target Field against Colorado.
1: Okay. Colorado Rockies.
2: Yes.
1: Well, we're going to start off today with the with President Trump having received a couple of positive opinions from the Supreme Court this morning. One is that it has allowed President Trump to end temporary deportation protection for hundreds of thousands of foreign nationals from Haiti and Syria that have endured war and natural disasters. He has said all along that he has the right to deport those people immediately if they came here illegally, and a district court had said he doesn't, but the Supreme Court ruled that he does this morning. The court also cleared the way for the Trump administration to review a controversial policy that aims to curb the number of migrants that officials at the southern border must process to determine whether they have a right to seek safety haven in the U.S. In other words, they can stop everybody. And there was a ruling by a federal judge that unless that person, if they had applied for protection under temporary deportation or crossed the border illegally, that they had a right to a deportation hearing. Well, now the Supreme Court basically has said that they have to have a deportation hearing, but they don't have to be kept here in this country until they do that. They can be kept south of the border. In other words, if they try to set a toe in this country illegally and are stopped at the border, we have every right to keep them out while they apply for immigration. Where they can go through the process. Also, the Supreme Court, this is very interesting. It appears to me, just as a opinionated talk show host, but it appears to me that the anti-gun left, every time they try to push something, they get themselves deeper and deeper into a hole that's called the American Second Amendment. What had tried to be done here is the state of Hawaii, you know, one of our offshore states. Hawaii had tried to ban guns on private property open to the public where the owner didn't specifically condone the carrying of firearms. In other words, if you are a concealed carry holder in Hawaii, up till now, Hawaii law said you can't go on somebody else's private property with that gun because it's kind of thought that the private property owner would not allow you on. And the Supreme Court said, you know what, Hawaii, you're wrong on this completely. Concealed carry owners have the right to carry firearms on private property unless they are specifically excluded. And that has not happened there. So there's going to be some interesting side. I said Justice Samuel Alito fired at Justice Sonia Sotomayor in a highly unusual and tense exchange on the bench Thursday after she had read her scathing dissent in one of his opinions. Alito, who authored three of the four opinions in court released on Thursday, suggested that he didn't realize that Sotomayor would read his dissent verbally, itself a rare situation. The back and forth came amid signs of strife between the curtain of the court, the curtains in the court, and it veered towards its final day of current term, juggling a number of high-profile opinions involving President Trump and culture war issues. Alito and Sotomayor exchange was over a policy of turning asylum seekers away at the border, which the conservative majority blessed and which got passed. In fact, Alito seemed to be taken aback by Sotomayor's strong language and noted the two administrators had pursued the policy of metering asylum seekers began under former President Barack Obama, but was formalized during Trump's first term. The policy ended during former President Joe Biden's administration and has not yet been reinstated. According to Sotomayor, from her bench statement, Alito described the asylum policy as orderly and humane before turning to his next opinion. The next opinion allowed the Trump administration to cancel temporary deportation protection for hundreds of thousands of Haitians and Syrian nationals. By the way, they've not been the best citizens when they've been here temporarily in this country in many cases. Anyway, the controversial asylum policy known as metering that the Supreme Court said was lawful has not been in effect in recent years, but the administration told the court earlier this year it needed clarity on whether it could, in theory, re-implement the policy should conditions at the southern border worsen, which I don't think they are going to. In fact, they continue to build more and more of the wall, and it appears like that's going to be pretty much a permanent stopgap for a number of people just flooding across. The administration would like to be able to reinstate metering if and when border conditions justify. So, all in all, really three rulings on the border situation, all of which are beneficial to Trump, or at least in some form. Even the Hawaii one points out that once again, the Second Amendment does not have a stopgap. Anyway, we're going to continue on here. This Supreme Court ruling, by the way, declared the president can regulate asylum requests at the border. In other words, he can stop large groups of people from coming in, walking across the Rio Grande or anything else. The decision is a useful win for citizens and border security, and literally would have stopped the Joe Biden's 10 million economic migrants by insisting that the president has the authority to curb asylum. In other words, to stop asylums. And that was what Biden tried to... Remember when Biden tried to say, well, I don't have any control over the border. They come and go and I can't stop them. Well, yes, you could. The Supreme Court has said once again that a president does have the right to control and regulate the number of people that come asylum to the border. Anyway, we're just about to take our first break here. I think Kenny is trying. Oh, we do have, before we go to our first break here, I want to bring Kyle on from Second Chance Surplus, which is a part of that wonderful organization up there at Dead On Shooting Range. And you know what, Kyle? You need to talk this morning about some of the great things that are happening up there. The one thing that Candy sent me a note on this morning that I have asked about in the past or thought about, I've never asked her, but do you have, for example, do you occasionally get things in that might be military surplus that somebody has had at their home? Maybe, for example, a veteran who wanted to get rid of some of his old uniforms and equipment could he sell them or turn them in a dead-on shooting range to be recycled to somebody else?
3: That is a great point, Brad. Yeah, we not only source our surplus gear from military auctions and, you know, may end up with a whole pallet full of rucksacks or that type of thing, but we often get our local veterans, men and women coming in who have maybe served in the past or have collected some gear over the years that they still have, maybe it's sitting in a closet, they're not using it anymore. And we get folks that come in, and it's up to them how they want to do it. We get some folks who just want to donate it to us and help support a small local business, and we're able to then offer it to other people. We get other folks who come in and, you know, want to sell it or want to trade, and we can take a look at what they have coming in and assess kind of the wholesale value of it and make a deal with some people to be able to get those often very unique items that we may not see in an auction setting, but somebody has kind of a one-off item in their closet or in storage for a while that we can then offer up to our customers, and they can find some pretty unique things. So when you're coming up and shopping at Second Chance, you know, we've got a lot of things on the shelves. Like I said, some of the things we have a lot of, and others we just have one or two of, and so you got to kind of take your time and search through and find those unique items that you know, maybe you haven't seen in a while or haven't ever seen, and can become a new part of your collection, whether it's
1: absolutely
3: for collector's sake or something you want to put to use in the field or you know, out camping or everyday kind of use for you. So it's,
1: you know, the camping thing, Kyle, that's a huge thing. Kenny mentioned the other day, just like 2 days ago, that up in the Boundary Waters area in the morning, it was like 32 degrees, which is freezing, you know. And I'm thinking, man, you go up there on a fishing trip in the first part of June, you don't expect to be freezing in your sleeping bag in your tent. But if you got one of those great Arctic sleeping bags from Second Chance Surplus, you're going to be in good shape.
3: Yeah, and we've got a good selection of those intermediate cold weather sleeping bags that will keep you plenty warm in those, you know, kind of 30, 40 degree colder nights. But if you do happen to hit one of those warm spells that we have, they're kind of extra padding and comfortable to sleep on top of too, if you didn't need it for the warmth. So great multi-use sleeping bags are just some of those camping items we have available at Second Chance Surplus.
1: Well, good things. So in other words, you always got a good selection of surplus items, but you will, if somebody comes in and says, you know, hey, I got my great-grandfather's World War I helmet here from, and nobody seems to want it. Nobody seems to want to keep it in a bag out in the garage. Would you be interested in buying it? You are saying very potentially we just might be, because there are other people out there that would probably like to buy that from you.
3: Yeah, absolutely. And we do see that. I was just actually reading an article online this morning of that was the case of some people that, you know, their father was a big collector of military gear, but, you know, they didn't have any interest in it. And so they, you know, their options then, one option in that case would be to bring it into Second Chance Surplus. We've got a varied clientele of customers who, you know, many of whom are coming in looking for those collectible pieces, that the vintage pieces that they can either add to their collection or that maybe, you know, kind of takes them back to the days when they served in their younger years. They want to kind of relive some of that. Yeah, so we've got a great selection of everything from, you know, a World War I uniform in stock to some other, you know, kind of historical pieces that are fun to have. They're interesting to come in and look at. Almost makes a shopping experience in a like a museum at times as well. But those are all things that you can take home and add to your own collection as well.
1: Fantastic. Now, Kyle, is it best if somebody has questions about, let's say they want to call you up and find out what selection of MRIs or meals ready to eat you've got available. Do you want them calling the dead on number, or do you want them calling your 235 number?
3: They probably would be better off calling, I'm not at the shop today. I'm actually working somewhere else today. So, but we do have an employee at the shop. So one of the ways you can find us is to go online. Go to www.secondchancesurpluscloquet.com. On there, we do have a local number that reaches us right at the store. You can always call my cell phone number, 218-235-1187. I'm also happy to help talk to you if you do have some items you're looking for, or you're just looking on how to find us, and want to arrange that. So we are open today, despite some challenges with some road construction in front of Dead on Arms, a second chance surplus going on currently. But if you can brave through the road construction,
1: we are
3: there waiting. Maybe wade through the swamp. We've got some dry boots ready for you at Second Chance, dry socks available after that.
4: Excellent.
3: And the range and the gun store at Dead on Arms are fully open and ready to serve you for all your firearm needs as well.
1: Fantastic. And, of course, that number up at Dead on Arms is 218-729-9689. Or you can go online, check out a lot of the things they've got going at deadonshootingrange.com. Well, we've got to take our first break here. Kyle, thank you so much for your time this morning. Second Chance Surplus and Dead On Shooting Range, always there for your needs and your desires.
2: You know, Brad,
1: I
2: do want to make a quick mention before the break here.
1: Yes.
2: Today is, June 25th, 1950, the Korean War began.
1: Wow.
2: And North Korean forces invaded South Korea. And it wasn't a long war, per se, but the two sides signed an armistice in 1953. So from June of 50 to July of 53. But a formal peace treaty was never signed, meaning the conflict technically remains ongoing today.
1: Oh, yeah. And they still have a demilitarized zone that separates North and South Korea to this very day, armed and, you know, fully with barbed wire and fencing and everything else. So it's one of those non-active, active situations that is still going on to this very day.
2: Isn't that something? And, of course, the U.S. and United Nations, they backed South Korea, while the Soviet Union and China supported North Korea.
1: Exactly. And still do, basically.
2: Exactly. And that's something that I think we should never lose sight of. You know, what is there about that triad, North Korea, Russia, China?
1: Well, they're part of the communist tribe. They believe in a communist dictatorship. If you look at the three countries, they've all had a leader for substantially long, long periods of time. That if Donald Trump said right now, I like the fact that I've had two terms, but I think I want to have a third one. And somebody pointed out to him that, our Constitution says you can only have two terms. And then he said, but I'm the president now, and I'm going to get the military to demand that you give me a third term. That would be considered kind of a communist takeover or a militarily dictatorship takeover. That's what those three countries have. China has had a long term. The leadership in North Korea has changed over years. But it's always been the son, the brother, of the same Ung family. It's either been Kim Jong-un or Kim Jillian-un or whatever. But it's the same family. And those little people eat very well, the dictators. The rest of the country, not so well. Anyway, we'll be right back after this first break.
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2: KDAL, cooler by the lake time is 11:32. 61 is the current temperature by the big lake. Actually, Brad, it's not much warmer away from the lake right now. What did I have in Hibbing? 67. And you get out by Ashland, and Ashland certainly has a lake effect out there. But 56 overcast was the last check at Ashland. But here's the scoop. You ready?
1: Yeah, please.
2: We got some warm air coming in. Temperatures will start to warm heading into the weekend. Highs Friday will be in the 70s and warm into the 70s and 80s for the weekend. Dew points will reach the 60s and 70s away from Lake Superior. So we're going to have warm, humid conditions away from Lake Superior.
1: In other words, if you were, let's say, hanging out in the backyard somewhere up at, well, I don't know, maybe Floodwood or Grand Rapids.
2: Oh, it's going to be toasty.
1: You'd be toasty warm, wouldn't you?
2: Oh, it's going to be, yeah, we're going to get some warm weather in here. Again, it's going to stay relatively cool near the lake. And then one other announcement I need to make here, Brad, and I know we have NBC News. Our friends at the American Experiment Bill Glawn and others, Mike Amory, who has recently retired from American Experiment. But nonetheless, they do have some of their events still going on, and speakers and what have you. Now, they had one scheduled for Eveleth for July 1st. That has been canceled.
1: Okay.
2: But the one in Grand Rapids for June 30th is still on. The topic is Minnesota fraud. Follow the money. Connect the dots. So Monday, June 30th at Timberlake Lodge in Grand Rapids, Bill Glawn and John Heindrecker are scheduled to speak in Grand Rapids on June 30th. And then they're going to come to Duluth on Wednesday, July 1st. Bill and John will be in Duluth Wednesday, July 1st.
1: Are they going to be able to stop by the studio, maybe?
2: You're going to have to look into that. Give them a shout.
1: I'm going to have to. Yes.
2: They're going to be at Blackwoods Proctor on Wednesday, July 1st. And again, Bill Glawn, John Heindrecker, American Experiment, Minnesota Fraud, Follow the Money, Connect the Dots.
1: Excellent. Well, listen, before we go to our NBC News, I just want to give you the summary from SCOTUS, from the Supreme Court, about this Hawaii thing. It says, the court holds Hawaii's law barring licensed concealed carry permit holders from carrying handguns on private property open to the public without the property owner's express authorization. That violates the Second and the 14th Amendments. So there you have it. If they hadn't have brought this case, who knows if they could have just winged it and tried to keep people from not carrying on private property. But now it says that's part of your right as a Second Amendment person, as a American citizen. Second Amendment says you have the right to a firearm to defend yourself. So anyway, we're going to go to NBC News, and we'll be right back with much more.
10: NBC News Radio. I'm Chris Caraccio. The Supreme Court is siding with President Trump on two major immigration cases. Today, the High Court ruled that Trump can restart the policy that turns away asylum seekers before they step foot in the U.S. The Supreme Court also ruled in favor of Trump when it comes to ending the temporary protected status for Haitians and Syrians. The decision could mean 350,000 Haitians and 6,000 Syrians lose the ability to stay in the country. Annual inflation is now at its highest level in 3 years, according to the Personal Consumption Expenditures Price Index released by the Commerce Department today. The Fed's primary inflation gauge showed an annual rate of 4.1%. That's the highest since April of 2023. However, even with the elevated inflation levels, consumer spending for the month came in stronger than expected as personal consumption expenditures rose by 0.7%. This comes a little more than a week after the Fed and its new chairman, Kevin Warsh, delivered what markets widely viewed as a tough talk on rates and inflation. I'm Chris Caraccio, NBC News Radio.
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2: Most of you remember that music. 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Well, it is. It's Dick Taylor and the Deltones, but that music signifies that we have our friend Chris Lohmeyer and from Acushur on. 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They have offices all over the country. And now they have one right here in Friendly West End, in the Craft District, in Lincoln Park, whatever you want to call it, 2000 West Superior Street, Suite 201. You will find an office full of agents that their main purpose in life is to find you good coverage at a reasonable price. You'll find people that we talk about, like Heidi and Maggie and Sonia and Tim and Brett and Bill, all of these people, including Chris Lohmeyer, that want to roll up their sleeves and go to work for you. And Chris, you know, I don't know how you do it. Every week you deliver good savings, but I understand, according to my little insider Kenny here, that this week you got a doozy.
3: Boy, that's an understatement, Brad. Absolutely. And this doozy, we're going to shift to commercial insurance, business insurance. Okay. We alternate between wins of personal and commercial. So today, it's a commercial win, and this comes from Brent. Brent in the office. And now Brent told me that he thought this was a big win, but I'm actually going to reclassify this. I think this is an epic win, Brad. So are you ready for it?
2: Okay, let's hear it.
3: All right. So Brent was talking with a business that provides children's services to over 5,000 children. Okay. And he rolled up his sleeves. He went through their entire insurance package. Okay. And he identified several key coverage gaps that they thought they had, but they didn't in some of their policies. So, for example, he increased their auto liability limits, which were extremely low. He added comp and collision on their newer vehicles they had. They thought they had that, but they didn't. He upgraded their property coverage. And on top of significantly improving their overall protection in those ways, Brad, Brent was able to save them a combined savings on their business insurance of $14,000 back to that business's bottom line that they can use for helping kids rather than paying higher insurance premiums.
2: Oh, my God. Kenny, just imagine that if you were a business owner and somebody told you, hey, you know, I found a way to give you good coverage, maybe better coverage, in fact, for sure better coverage than you had in the past. And, oh, by the way, I'm going to save you $14,000 a year to do it. I don't know about you, but I'd probably kiss the agent, and that could get you in trouble. But, man, you're right, Chris Lohmeyer. I mean, that kind of savings, if you're providing coverage, you know, and services for children, you could provide a lot more services with that additional money.
3: Absolutely.
2: Wow, $14,000. That, you know, that ranks right up there as one of the behemoths, one of these big time savings that you can get. And again, you get this. See, remember one thing, people. Most insurance companies, they might only represent one company, or at the most, maybe a couple. But Acushur, because of their national connections, they can represent 60, 70 different companies, and they market those, look around until they find you the right selection of coverages, as Brett did here, found the right company that was willing to say,

0: You know what? These people got some gaps in their coverage here, and we can fill those gaps and save them 14,000 at the same time. I mean, that's we've talked before, Chris, about a win-win. This is definitely a win-win-win. It's a big time win. Better
1: Oh,
0: coverage,
1: absolutely, Brad.
0: saving a big chunk of money.
1: Let's put that one in the Hall of Fame too.
0: Yeah. So Chris, explain again. If I'm listening to the radio this morning and I'm hearing and I'm thinking, whoa, I got a little business here. I wonder if I could save some money. How do I access you at Acusure? How do I get a hold of you?
1: Well, one way you can do it, Brad, you can give us a call at 218-628-1878, or you can swing right by the office. You can come right in. You can bring your papers that you have. We can make copies. We can hand those originals right back to you. When you walk out the door, you still have your papers you came in with. And we're at the
0: That's
1: 2000 West
0: fantastic.
1: Superior Street, and we're at Suite 201. You can take the elevator right on up. There's free parking right across the street. There's parking all over the place there. And, you could drop things off and you could go have some lunch or explore the craft district afterwards and kind of give yourself a little reward
0: Exactly.
1: that way.
0: Yeah, very nice. In fact, I would suggest you might want to go down the block to that ONC restaurant, Oink, Cluck, and Moo, and have some great barbecue.
1: There you go.
0: Well, I'll tell you what, Chris, this is really exciting. $14,000 savings, but more importantly, filled a lot of gaps that could have got you in trouble as a business owner. Brett did a great job. Super job. 218-628-1878. Give him a call. It doesn't cost you a dime and it might save you thousands.
2: A 14
0: So,
2: thousands.
0: if in this case, 14,000, right?
2: Isn't that something?
0: That's
2: So we're going to put that
0: amazing.
2: into the category of an epic win of the week.
0: Epic win. Epic.
2: A commercial policy and a $14,000 savings. We hear those from time to time, but it just really is startling, Brad, that there's
0: It really is. And the thing that startled me the most, Kenny, was the fact that whoever had the prior coverage had allowed those gaps to happen, was carrying low limits of liability. And when you're dealing with children, if you get in a car accident and kids get hurt, oh, it's not going to be pretty. You are going to have people coming after you, trying to sue you for everything you got. So your agency has got to stand up for you and tell you that you need to fill certain gaps, just like the folks at Acusure did and Brett did, said, this is not good. You got to fill this coverage. I can fill these gaps and I can save you money at the same time. It's a win all the way through.
2: See, did you hear
0: Well,
2: about
0: listen,
2: the
0: Dave.
2: Google? Well, they had a Google data center hearing up at the.
0: Yes.
2: Yeah, that was up in Hermantown yesterday at the Shrine Temple, or the, not the Shrine Temple, the odd.
0: Well, it was the Odd Shrine. Yeah,
2: shrine,
0: it's the
2: yep.
0: shrine right on Highway 53 there. They have a very nice setup, and you got to give it to Google. They wanted to do this because they wanted to provide people that had concerns, people that,
2: Slow down.
0: and there were a lot of them
2: Slow
0: there.
2: down. So I
0: No.
2: talked to somebody that I happen to work with here, and they were there. And the
0: Okay.
2: place was packed.
0: Packed, yes.
2: Cars were lined up and down the highway, as far down as Ugsted Road. I'm like, oh, come on.
0: And
2: But
0: you
2: when they
0: know,
2: started
0: that
2: asking
0: particular shrine
2: questions,
0: building has a very good parking lot, but it was full,
2: well, that's how
0: overflowing.
2: many people are concerned about this topic. The problem is,
0: Yeah.
2: Brad, they weren't getting answers to their questions. And that's what's
0: Right.
2: disturbing about this, is that there really isn't, doesn't seem to be a lot of, dare I say, transparency. But based on what I was told, what about this? Well, I don't really have that answer, but if you go down there and talk to that guy, I guess they had stations set up at different locations
0: Yes,
2: you could talk,
0: right.
2: but nobody had solid answers. Now,
0: Even
2: what
0: then,
2: is going on?
0: Even then, they didn't have solid answers.
2: According to this individual, who I highly respect and trust, that is what I was told.
0: Okay.
2: Now, I'm beginning to become more and more...
0: I will get into this when we come back after our Minnesota news break here, but there's only a minute or two before that, but because you're absolutely right. There was a tremendous turnout there. Lots of people, lots of Google employees, but if they didn't get answers, that's not going to go down very good. I love the guy, the picture of the guy in the Duluth News Tribune this morning. Big guy. Looked like he played some football or something. Big, huge guy. And he had a sign on, a shirt on, and on the back it said, "Google, kiss my Asiago." Now, Asiago is what? Isn't that a food or something?
2: Yeah, it's cheese. What does that mean?
0: That's what I mean. Well, I think it was his negative comment about Google, but he cleaned it up by saying instead of kiss my you-know-what, it was kiss my Asiago. And you could just imagine what the Asiago was in place of.
2: I don't know if I like that analogy. I mean, it doesn't rhyme with a word I think they're trying to rhyme, and it's an Italian cheese.
0: That's
2: come up with
0: I
2: a
0: thought.
2: Different word. You need a That's different word. That's a little, I don't know.
0: Well, it kind of got the message across. But there was, like you said, Kenny, there were so many people lined up holding signs protesting the, you know, I don't know that this thing is going to fly or not, whether it's a good deal or not. But when we do come back, and we got to go to Minnesota News, we'll throw out some of the things that happened last night because it is a big operation. It's a proposed 1.2 million square foot data center, and it means a lot, but it also could be a real problem. And we'll talk about what they were looking for, what answers they were looking for. And evidently, Kenny says they didn't get many answers.
2: Put me in the category of, I'm not sold on this yet.
0: Okay. All right. Not sold yet. I'm not even concerned one way or the other. But I am glad to see that there was a opportunity for people to come, and they came in droves. So that's good. We'll be back right after this break.
3: Minnesota News Network, I'm Tasha Radel. College students planning to change their class schedule this fall could see an unexpected impact on their financial aid. Minnesota State University Mankato Associate Director of Financial Aid, Rachel Sherlock, explains.
4: If a student is attending full-time and withdraws from a class or drops a class and drops to below full-time, they're going to notice that their yearly loan eligibility is going to be prorated. Now, if a student withdraws, they may all of a sudden find that they have a funding gap.
3: The man who admitted to the fatal shootings of former Minnesota House Speaker Emerita Melissa Hortman and her husband will be sentenced next month. Court records show Vance Belter is due in court in Minneapolis on July 23rd. State exports fell 8% to $5.8 billion in the first quarter of this year. Officials say the decline was driven almost entirely by a drop in mineral fuel and oil exports to Canada. This is MNN.
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2: 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There it is, 11:53. Soup Town, the Bong Airport, overcast and 62 degrees. And what else we got going on, Brad? We're going to wrap things up here in a little bit. And my goodness, hour one already.
0: I know. And in fact, you know what, with this Google thing, I'm going to hold us to the top of the hour because we really don't have enough time to really get into it. And I'm sure we're going to get some calls from people. I will just give you the highlights, though, or lowlights. The center up there, the Shrine Center, was overflowing with people. They had them, as Kenny said, parked down the road. And people really wanted answers. They wanted to, they wanted an opportunity to talk to Google officials and to ask them exactly what was going on. Now, some of the Google managers and some of the Google people, like they have a statement in here, it says, "We're excited to be at this phase of the project where we can answer a lot of questions," said Tyler Hubner, a manager of Google's energy market. I wonder if he was really excited when he saw the amount of people that were showing up and carrying signs. "We're going to meet all the state and local laws, ordinances, and the power this will power this with as clean energy as we possibly can." Now, the project has drawn strong opposition from residents who have expressed concerns about the data center's energy consumption, environmental impact, and what would use for Google services and artificial intelligence. Some of the people that were there went on to say, "Look, we want clean air, we want clean land. We believe that this data center is going to cause significant pollution." And this is from Eleanor Dolan, and I guess what she was saying is, "Prove me wrong, data or a data center, Google. Show me how you're not going to cause pollution. Show me what the restraints are." The protester stationed outside the open house were carrying signs talking about air pollution, deforestation, things like that. I think what they're going to find is that every one of these data centers located around the country, in each area, there are different concerns because some area you've got the availability for clean water and lots of it. In other areas, you don't have so much. So this will give you some indication about what we're going to be talking about after the top of the hour, because a recent study conducted by the United Nations University Institute for Water, Environment, and Health found that by 2030, global data centers powering artificial intelligence are projected to consume nearly triple the combined annual electricity use of Pakistan, Bangladesh, and Nigeria, collectively home to more than 650 million people. Now, I guess some smart aleck could say, "Well, Pakistan and Bangladesh, those people don't even have power, half of them." Well, but the point is, that's a lot of electricity. And so they did get into some of those discussions last night, and and we'll get into them as much as we can. I did want to mention yesterday, I had one piece from Virginia. I hated to see this. I used to stop up at Grandy, Ace Hardware on a fairly regular basis up in Virginia. They were a Main Street Virginia business. They're closing. Grande Ace Hardware is liquidating its inventory towards a tentative end of August closure. They've been open forever, it seems like. I don't know how many years it's been open. But they said in the story that they're closing because of the downturn in the economy and the fact that people are going online to purchase things. In other words, before, where they might have gone, walked into the your local Ace Hardware store and bought keychains or, you know, bought a half a gallon of paint, now they can order these things online in many cases. And I think we are losing part of our identity in some of these communities by what we're doing. They referred to the fact that Minorca Mine is closing, or part of it. Hibbing Taconite, 600 people are out of work, and we're getting employees. It's hard to get employees to show up and go to work. It's harder, said the one of the owners, John Bosaka. He said, look, closure of the business is an end to an era for downtown Virginia. Business for over 100 years is closing its doors on Chestnut Street, and that's not a good indication. And there are some other indications that Virginia has got some issues. We'll talk about those later today, too. But right now, we're going to take our top of the hour news break. Northland News Radio, KDAL, will be back with hour number two coming up shortly.

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1: NBC News Radio, I'm Chris Caraccio. The Supreme Court is siding with President Trump on border policy, John Fink reports.
2: The justices ruled the federal government can turn back some asylum seekers at the U.S.-Mexico border without hearing their claims right away. The practice known as metering limits how many people can apply each day and has been used by both Republican and Democratic administrations. The court says federal law does not require a claim to be processed if a migrant has not set foot on U.S. soil. The ruling could allow the policy to return, which may affect crossings at busy ports like those in San Diego.
1: The Supreme Court also ruled in favor of Trump when it comes to ending the temporary protected status for Haitians and Syrians. The Federal Reserve's primary inflation gauge showed an annual rate of 4.1%. That's according to the Personal Consumption Expenditures Price Index released by the Commerce Department today. It's the highest since April of 2023. New polling from Gallup shows economic confidence remains weak, but has improved modestly in June, according to the findings. The surge in gas prices accompanied by the Iran conflict is felt by Americans, as two-thirds report gas prices are causing hardship for their households. However, Gallup's poll results suggest the broader economic effects of rising energy costs may be leveling off. Economic confidence has improved slightly in June after a sharp decline over the past few months. Over 160 people have died after earthquakes hit Venezuela yesterday. That number is expected to continue to rise as many remain trapped under the rubble of collapsed homes and buildings. Nearly 1,000 people are reported injured as a result of the magnitude 7.2 and 7.5 quakes. Millions across the central and southern U.S. are continuing to brace for repeated rounds of tropical downpours through the end of the work week. The National Weather Service issued a level 2 out of 4 flash flood threat that spans 700 miles across the central region, and it has upgraded portions of Missouri and Kansas to a level 3 threat. I'm Chris Caraccio, NBC News Radio.
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1: President Trump is instructing the Department of Justice to investigate oil companies for alleged price gouging. The president targeted what he said was big oil companies in a post on Truth Social where he asserted that customers are being gouged. Trump's post did not name specific companies, but said the companies aren't dropping their price at the pump as oil prices are dropping. Now the president is calling for a probe into the matter while warning, quote, gasoline prices better start going down a lot faster than what I'm seeing. A record number of cities across the country now have starter homes valued at $1 million or more. Natalie Migliori has the story.
5: According to Zillow, 242 cities across 26 states have housing markets with that price tag as the entry point for home ownership. California has the most cities on that list with 105. And the second on that list is New York with 42 cities. New Jersey, Florida, and Massachusetts round out the top five. However, New York and New Jersey are driving the fastest growth. The study shows conditions are gradually becoming buyer friendly, with a typical homeowner breaking even to renting after roughly 6 years. In New York, I'm Natalie Migliori.
1: There are signs that Taylor Swift will marry NFL star Travis Kelce soon at Madison Square Garden. Swift fans are reacting.
6: I, for one, love it. I'm happy that she's found love.
7: I think if New York City can get through the Knicks winning in five, I think New York City can get through anything.
1: Sources tell the New York Times there will be a small gathering at the Garden on July 2nd for an intimate event. And then reports say the next day, 1,000 guests will gather for a big celebration. Someone filed a permit request with the city to close the streets around the Garden from July 2nd through midday July 4th. The Times reports that several Kansas City Chiefs players have booked hotel rooms nearby for the weekend. There's been no official comment on the matter from Madison Square Garden or representatives from Taylor Swift. I'm Chris Caraggio, NBC News Radio.
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18: Any fog during the morning hours will eventually dissipate by around 9 or 10 o'clock this morning for lots of the region, and that'll lead to mostly sunny to partly cloudy skies later this afternoon. Highs will be ranging from the upper 60s closer to the lake to a few 70s inland. Winds will be light out of the east at about 5 to 10 miles per hour. Dry weather continues tomorrow. With Nord News now, I'm meteorologist Brendan Pham for 610 and FM 103.9 KDAL.
10: 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Once again, here's Brad Bennett and Kenny Gallagher.
19: Well, here we are. We're back with hour number two. And as we said, we're going to get into this issue of the Google data centers. But first, I guess, before we get into that, we have the Honey Badger back on the phone. He wants to make a comment, something to say.
20: I don't know if it's about this. He's not going to wait that long. He's going to try to call back.
19: Okay, good. Well, a recent, as I told you about this meeting that took place yesterday up at the Shrine on 53, there was a recent study that was conducted that the United Nations University Institute for Water and Environment Health found that by 2030, global data centers, in other words, all around the globe, centers where powering artificial intelligence are projected to consume nearly triple the combined annual electricity use of Pakistan, Bangladesh, and Nigeria, collectively home to more than 650 million people. Now, locally, the one Google manager that was there last night, Huebner, said residents don't need to be concerned. It's easy to say, but, you know, prove it. He said the energy service agreement with Minnesota Power, which is currently under review by the Minnesota Public Utilities Commission, would require Google to pay for additional infrastructure for wind energy and clean battery storage. In doing so, the current arrangement would save Minnesota Power customers collectively about $600 million to $800 million over a 15-year life of the contract. That's the information that was put out last night by this Huebner. And he said that Pew Research analysis of the electricity market, which stretches from Illinois to North Carolina, found that data centers accounted for an estimated $9.3 billion in price increases in 2025 and 2026. Capacity market, the total amount of electricity that providers in the regional commit to supply. Consequently, the average residential bill is expected to rise by $18 a month in Western Maryland and $16 a month in Ohio. So at one point, you've got one of the managers from Google that was there last night telling you, oh, don't worry about it. It's not going to cost you anything. In fact, we're going to provide additional wind power and other battery storage capabilities. It's not going to cost you anything. And then the information that Pew Research has done so far on data centers have proven that the data centers between the stretch between Illinois and North Carolina have found that those data centers are raising residential bills by about $18 a month in Maryland and $16 a month in Ohio. Now, one of the Hermantown residents that was there last night, a gentleman by the name of Peter Lee, he attended the open house to understand how the project could affect him personally, and he raised concerns about his power bill and the center's potential noise pollution. I'm not that excited about it, Lee said, but it's people like making money, and that's the way somebody's going to make money. Despite concerns about the large amount of water used by data centers, the manager from Google said that a Hermantown data center would use very little water, with the primary water being used in bathrooms, kitchens, and drinking fountains.
20: Whoa, what does that mean?
19: Well, that's what,
20: bathrooms, kitchens, and drinking fountains inside the data center?
19: Inside the data center. So he was kind of poo-pooing the fact that there would need to be any tremendous amount of water used for the data center.
20: How many people are going to be employed inside the data center?
19: About 40, I think, is what they're projecting. Well, that's all they're saying.
20: I know, but you mean to tell me that the majority of the water usage is going to be from, and those people aren't going to be there all at the same time, I would imagine. Boy, I'll tell you, man, I would question everything that they're saying.
19: Well, you would question that, but here's how he laid it out. He said the data center would be a air-cooled or closed loop, both of which require minimal water, he said. He said.
20: Did anybody ask about laser cooling?
19: Probably not. Well, I don't.
20: Fred from Hawthorne wasn't there then. Here.
19: No. Anyway, this manager that was there, he said that Google is fully compliant with Minnesota's noise standards, and that the now listen to this one. This is really hard for me to believe, Kenny. Said Minnesota's noise standard, and that the data center wouldn't be much louder than the ambient noise currently at the undeveloped site. So in other words, the site that's there now is vacant, and all it's creating is ambient noise. In other words, quietness, no noise. And he's saying that the Google Center would not be much louder than that ambient noise at the undeveloped site.
20: Yeah,
19: I guess right. I'd want to see that in writing. That's just my...
20: Did everyone have stupid printed on their forehead that he was talking to?
19: Well, according to the manager, the proposed data center would bring, and I'm sure this is the truth, would bring tax revenue, high-quality jobs, but only 40 of them. I mean, that's not a huge job center, except during construction, of course. You're going to have 1,500 to 2,000 construction jobs, and that's a lot of the tradespeople going to be put to work. That's a good thing. And that there would be opportunities for workforce development and education. And he said these jobs would be paying wages higher than the current county average. Then they referred to the amount of taxes it could bring in. They said that the building or that area where the building would be currently generates about $80,000 a year in taxes, with the new project likely to generate more than 10 times that in commercial taxes upon full construction. In May, the Hermantown City Council tabled vote on whether to give the millions in tax breaks for Google's controversial data center. According to the proposed tax abatement and development agreement, Hermantown's public schools would expect to receive over the 28-year life of the agreement about $40 million for their development and growth. The manager from Google, Hubner, said communities with Google data centers typically receive $650 million of local benefits. Now, Natalie Zalesnikar was there last night. She does represent that area in Freedon Township, and she represents the district where the data center would be built. She attended the meeting simply to weigh the environmental impact against the need for local economic development and the building of a local tax base. We all want clean air. We all want clean water. We all want to know what the scope is, Zalesnikar said. I want to see the blueprint. That's a good comment, I think. I want to see the blueprint. I want to see the proposed buffers. I want to see all of the information. And obviously there were a lot of other people that were there last night probably saying the same thing, that I want to see all of this information. Don't tell me you're not going to raise my utility fees. I want to see what a center like this typically does to utility fees in and around a certain area. So I think it would probably be said, Kenny, don't you think that would be fair to say that people are skeptical of some of the responses that were made?
20: Oh, yeah, yeah, no doubt. You know what I'm concerned about, Brad? Is that this area where they want to do this is a massive footprint, okay? And what's it going to replace? Wetlands, wildlife, farming, rural living. There's people that live there, Brad.
19: Yeah.
20: And you're going to put
19: in
20: up a big concrete
19: to it, that's for sure.
20: What's the square footage they're talking about?
19: 1.2 million.
20: I just think that is extremely inappropriate at that location. Build it, Hermantown. Go ahead. Put it in your city. Put it in your town. But that area there, you're going to be taking out existing homes, farmland. You're going to be displacing, replacing rural living, Brad, and the wetland. I don't like it. There's just something terribly obscure about this. Put it somewhere, well, not there.
19: Okay, let me play.
20: Get a hold of Elon. Put it in space.
19: Hey, we heard that the other day. Elon has the answer to this. Elon Musk says, hey, I'll put it up there with my SpaceX project, and we really will have your information
20: put it
19: in
20: on the
19: clouds.
20: There's nothing on the moon. I don't know, Brad.
19: Right,
20: we do have our phone lines jammed, I can tell you that.
19: Let's get to who we got up
20: Well, first up, I don't know if he wants to get on this, but we'll listen to the Honey Badger.
19: Okay. All right. We'll see what he is interested in this morning. Good. Well, it's actually afternoon. Now, are you interested in this issue or in some other issue there?
0: Well, I'm absolutely interested in the issue you're just talking about, and I really like Elon Musk's idea. It's absolutely brilliant using solar energy and keeping the data out of space. You know what I'm saying? The guy thinks of things out of the box that no other human being in mankind even thinks of, and then, boom, he makes it happen. It's crazy. But Honey Badger.
19: No, I think when I read that day, I thought it made all the sense in the world. You can power it by solar energy. You cool it by the conditions outside. You just bring in cooler air energy around it or cooler air around it to cool it. And you don't have any distractions of energy or water or anything else.
0: Yeah, Minnesota Power might not want to hear that kind of information. There's a lot of other things you could do from outer space like that. But anyways, Brad, Honey Badger's a little fired up this morning. I kind of wanted to talk about Antifa infiltrating the Minnesota DNR and Sauk Center, but maybe tomorrow. I wanted to talk about was I just got off the phone with one of my very good friends, a poker buddy, and he lives down in the cities. And you know what? Hey, fake news that's out there listening, here's how you do it. Who, what, why, when, and where. I learned that in eighth grade and talking about journalism. Mm-hmm. So it's real simple. You don't need to add your own personal slant to it. So anyways, so my friend was in West St. Paul. He went to the holiday station at Robert and Marie. The intersection of Robert and Marie Holiday Station in West St. Paul, and I guess this happened last week.
19: Okay.
0: He was waiting in line to pay whatever he was buying or his bill, and this approximately 30-year-old Somalian woman came in, you know, like physically ran into a man and just walked to the front of the line and just insisted that something was wrong with the gas pump, and she couldn't figure it out. The cashier told her, hey, everything's good. You know, just go back out and try it again. She couldn't figure it out. She came back in and just this entitled attitude. And I guess she was driving a luxury car, too. She couldn't figure out how to put gas in her car. And my friend finally just said, you know what? You can go to the back of the line. And she kept saying, well, I have places to be. He just simply said, ma'am, would you please quit being so rude and just, you know, wait your turn. She punched him in the face, a 68-year-old man. Okay? He said, he kept his cool. He said, if you do that again, I'm going to knock you out. And she kept bumping into him, trying to provoke him, getting him to hit her. Okay? She ended up taking pictures of his license plate. Well, gosh, if you're just an average person, you know, you shouldn't be able to figure out where they live or anything like that. So I'm just saying, putting it out on the air, if anything happens to him, that means whoever she gave that license plate to was somebody in law enforcement, maybe dispatch or something, Antifa, who knows? But that's what's going
19: well,
0: on.
19: Well, this whole issue that you're talking about should have been filmed, because every convenience store has cameras in them that films everything that goes on in that store. And that should be brought up to local law enforcement authorities, where she, if she did in fact punch him, she should be arrested and booked for assault immediately. You know, it's easy for a lot of people to say that this happened, that happened, but unless we see the video, and in today's society there are so many cameras around that any of that should be taken. Why wasn't he taking a picture of her license plate, or somebody there taking a picture of it? Because obviously she was pushing her way around and should have gotten in line like everybody else. Anyway, let's move on to Dan from Renshaw. Dan, you want to weigh in on the
20: Brad?
19: On the Google centers? Yeah.
20: We're going to have to rush to a break here. We've got to get to our break here first.
19: Oh, you want to do that before we go to Dan? Okay.
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20: KDAL time is 12:28. I'm going to go to Canal Park. I'm going to find 62 degrees. Okay, well, the winds are still out of the northeast, but there's going to be some warm air that's going to be moving in, and the sun is heating up. Brad, it's summer. Summer is here, and you can't escape heat in the summer, can you? I don't think you can.
19: I don't think you can.
20: Yeah, so Dan has been patiently waiting, and we'll hear from Dan from Renshaw, eh?
19: Yeah. Dan, how you doing?
27: I'm doing good, Brad. You know, for many years, I was kind of an environmental activist. In fact, I used to be in charge of actions or demonstrations for big organizations. So I kind of know the the area quite well. And what
19: you
27: happened?
19: You kind of know the lay of the land, yeah.
27: Yeah, over the years, the people that were putting on, you know, trying to get things going as far as hurting the environment, they said they can't handle the crowds. They can't control the crowds in open meetings. So what we're going to do from now on is we're going to have little booths around the room, and the people coming in have to engage with the people in the booths, and then that deflects any kind of public outrage over a project. So this whole thing of having these little information booths is just a diversion, trying to, you know, de-energize the group and not allow them to act publicly. They hate negative, stuff with the media. They hate it when they show the large crowds against it. So that's why they have these little booths, and it's very frustrating. And it was successful in diverting people, you know, because people don't want to wait an hour to talk to somebody that talks to you in a booth that doesn't have answers. It's just a strategy, Brad.
19: Well, and it's evidently a successful strategy because that's been used in a numerous amount of ways by cities, by organizations.
27: Yeah.
19: We used it on the school board. You had to sign up to speak. You had to wait your turn.
27: Yeah.
19: And I think the assumption was is if you wait long enough, you'll lose your burning desire to say something or confront somebody about something.
27: Yeah,
19: it probably works.
27: Yeah, it works good for them, but not for the public. And so people need to be aware when they pull that. And then having it in a place that can accommodate the numbers, they must have known that there was going to be a lot of people there. So they could have got a bigger area, you know, a bigger, maybe a gym.
19: Well, I'm just wondering what would have been bigger up in that area. What, Kenny, any ideas? You suppose if it had been held at maybe the high school or something in the gymnasium,
20: maybe
19: would
20: the,
19: that have been
20: the mall
19: bigger?
20: The mall's pretty big.
27: Thank you.
20: No, I don't know. I mean, you've got to pick a location. Sometimes it's what's available too, you know. And
19: yeah,
20: I mean, the odd is in Hermantown. I mean, they want to gather in Hermantown where this is being proposed. But
19: right,
20: yeah. I mean, I think anywhere would have been some overcrowding, but I don't know.
19: Well, here's the other thing, and Dan asked kind of in a roundabout way is. Obviously, not everybody that wanted to have a statement or talk to Google members last night probably got to do it in this kind of a confined environment. Have you heard anything? Were there people that were upset that they didn't get a chance to make their statement or talk to someone about their issue? Are they going to have another one of these at some point? Or where do we go from here, I guess? The city council in Hermantown has temporarily put on hold any approval of this project. And I think part of that was under the assumption that people would get a right to ask their questions and make their statements. It sounded like this maybe didn't fulfill that obligation last night.
20: Yeah, it's upsetting, disturbing. I don't know anybody personally that's affected by this, and I think those are the people we should be talking to, or at least listening
19: right.
20: To, as who lives there, who's getting ready to sell their home, who's going to lose their home, who wants to sell their home, who doesn't want to lose their home. What benefit is this?
19: I asked the question the other day because I'm not even sure exactly where this is. I have a general idea where it is.
20: Midway Road, St. Louis County, I'm sorry, St. Louis River Road, Highway 2,
19: okay.
20: Morris Thomas, that vicinity.
19: Are there a number of homes in close proximity that would have to be moved for this?
20: I don't know how many, but looking at the initial map, there were homes there. There's property there. I mean, people have property, and maybe some people are willing to sell their property, maybe at any cost. Maybe they just want to get rid of it, and this is an opportunity. So you have that. Brad, it's not like they're bringing in a hospital that's going to serve people on a wide basis. It's not like they're bringing in a grocery store or retail or some business that's going to provide wide-ranging services. It's a data center. And the only real benefit I'm getting out of this is the initial construction phase. That's it. And where are these construction workers going to come from? The Twin Cities?
19: Probably anywhere in the state of Minnesota that they can draw them off of. That's a lot of construction people. And
20: I mean, they're going to be building a new bridge between Duluth and Superior. I don't know. You know, where are these workers going to come from? North Dakota, South Dakota? Hey, don't take it personally, North and South Dakota. But I'm just saying, Brad, is it going to be employing people that live in the hillside, people that live in Lakeside, people that live in Duluth Heights? Who are going to be the construction workers? And what is the bottom line here? Who benefits from this? Is it just the tax base, the little, or maybe not little, but some of the tax base that Hermantown's going to get? And then who from that benefits? What benefit is there to the property owners? Show it to them up front.
19: Well,
20: I don't know.
19: I think they were trying to do that. And when they said that $40 million would be brought into the school district, that's a lot of revenue. I mean, you can build a lot of buildings. You can build a lot of stadiums. You can build a lot of whatever.
20: Do they need it?
19: For a school district. Well, they seem to always be adding and building.
20: Well, they got a new hockey arena. I think the school's doing okay. I don't know. Listen, I don't want to get people upset here, and I'm being a little facetious.
19: Well, I would love to hear this.
20: I don't like the blueprint. I've said it over and over. I don't like the mass size of this, where it's going to be at, and destroying wildlife. And, you know, Brad, we live here because of the rural area and the wildlife, and it's going to displace a lot. And maybe that might seem little to some, and you know, I don't know that that's something that should prevent it from coming here, per se. But is there someplace else?
19: Well, it's going to go somewhere.
20: Is that the best place?
19: Is it fair to say that people here are acting like NIMBYs, maybe? Not in my backyard?
20: I think so. But they have that right.
19: Oh, yeah, they do. Absolutely, they do. And are we getting the answers when they ask the question, is there going to be noise pollution with this? And the manager says, oh, no, it's not going to be much more than the ambient sound of nothing that's there now. How do we know that? What do we have as examples? Are there other examples of cases where there are existing data centers? And what's the noise like in those areas?
20: All you got to do is go to the Google search engine. Isn't that ironic? Google wants to build this. And I typed in,
19: and they'll reach up into the closet.

0: whirring server fans.
1: Whirling.
0: Well, it doesn't say whirling. Sure, it says whirring, spinning server fans and powerful cooling systems create
2: continuous noise levels,
1: ranging
2: from 75 to 95 decibels.
1: Wow.
0: Units, Brad. Now, listen, I'm reading this from Google's search engine.
1: From Google's own, yes.
0: Outside, large HVAC units and backup generators produce a constant low-frequency hum that can carry for thousands of feet. Go ahead, build it, Hermantown. Sounds like a great thing for that rural area.
1: Yeah.
0: Sounds awesome to me.
1: The same thing that I have heard when I've checked into it is that there is a noticeable hum that comes out of these centers. And in some cases, I've heard people that have lived close to them say, it's really enough to almost drive you crazy.
0: From the Google search engine, data centers are notoriously loud. You want that all day? All day.
1: I'll try to play devil's advocate in here and tell you that we've pointed to a couple of stories here recently that China is involved in the negative press that we're getting about data centers because they want to be able to build them and own all the capacity for them themselves in their own structures.
0: And that's an interesting point, Brad. Is there a communist country? They're going to build them. They don't care what their people say.
1: They don't care.
0: No.
1: Yeah, they'll just build them, right?
0: Come on, Elon. Put
1: get
0: them up that in space.
1: Get that space data center going. I love that concept. Anyway, we didn't do NBC News, did we?
0: Not yet.
1: Let's do it.
3: NBC News Radio. I'm Chris Caraccio. The Supreme Court is siding with President Trump on a pair of immigration cases. Today, the High Court ruled that Trump can restart the policy that turns back asylum seekers before they step foot in the U.S. The Supreme Court also ruled in favor of Trump when it comes to ending the temporary protected status for Haitians and Syrians. The decision could mean 350,000 Haitians and 6,000 Syrians lose the ability to stay in the country. The death toll is now over 160 after two powerful back-to-back earthquakes hit Venezuela yesterday. The number is expected to continue to rise as many remain trapped under the rubble of collapsed homes and buildings. Nearly 1,000 people are reported injured as a result of the magnitude 7.2 and 7.5 quakes. Venezuelan President Delcy Rodriguez has declared a state of emergency as the United States pledges to send search and rescue teams and humanitarian supplies. I'm Chris Caraccio, NBC News Radio.
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0: KDAL World of Make Believe Time. That is a Rick Gingerelli on the vocals, Brad, back when he was a rock and roller.
1: Ooh.
0: Yeah, Nightcrawler was the band. Rick Gingerelli from Duluth, went to Cathedral High School, married a good friend of mine, somebody I grew up with, and they moved to the Twin Cities. And Rick and Sandy.
1: Now, is he still in the music business now?
0: Or he's retired.
1: Has he moved up?
0: He's retired.
1: Okay.
0: Yep, he did it for a long period of time. They were a hard-working band, and they got a lot done. World of Make Believe, Nightcrawler, good guys. I knew most of them, and so Rick Gingerelli.
1: Well,
0: maybe not as popular as Bob Dylan, but hey, to me,
1: no,
0: one of the best.
1: But then, not many are. this morning, the Upper Midwest Law Center, with a good organization that takes on a number of really good causes. This morning, they are publishing a press release that a judge, a Hennepin County judge, has granted an alternative writ of memorandus in the Upper Midwest Law Center seeking to compel the Minneapolis Mayor Jacob Frey to comply with the city's legal requirement of police staffing minimums. You know, you've heard about this case for a while now, that Minneapolis is having a lot of stealing of cars, crime on the streets, all kinds of things. And they found out that Minneapolis has the Minneapolis City Council charter has a charter that requires the city to employ a police force of at least 0.0017 employees per resident. The city has been out of compliance despite the earlier court order in the Spann lawsuit. The writ issued by Judge Laura Thomas of the 4th Judicial District orders Mayor Frey to comply with the chapter requirement by January 4th of 2027. In other words, basically, it gives them enough time to get these officers hired, trained, and on the job. If noncompliance continues, the court has scheduled the next appearance for August 11th of this year and set trial for April 26th. In other words, they've said, look, you got to be making real progress towards getting to that level. If you aren't by August 11th, we're going to put you up for trial and we're going to force you to do it. This is an important step forward towards restoring accountability for Minneapolis residents, said Doug Seaton, president of the Upper Midwest Law Center. The center is not optional. The city charter is not optional. The Minnesota Supreme Court already recognized this staffing requirement, and they filed the petition after Minneapolis continued to operate more than 100 officers below the minimum staffing level. Now, the department is also approximately 300 officers below its pre-COVID staffing levels, underscoring the scale of the city's public safety staffing crisis. Now, look, I know some of these lefties on the Minneapolis City Council. They want to disband the Minneapolis Police Department. Well, you know what? Police officers make you safer in your community than if you don't have them. And what this Upper Midwest Law Center is doing is saying, look, you have a city charter that says you must maintain a minimum level of proficiency and employment of officers to provide a safe environment for the city residents. You're way under it, and now a judge is saying you got to meet those requirements. So we'll keep an eye on this one, but I think it's a fairly positive outcome for the Upper Midwest Law Center that filed this lawsuit. And they're now saying, look, the charter is the charter. You set the charter up, and now you've got to address it. So we'll see how that comes out.
0: See, Brad, we're going to go to our Minnesota news break.
1: Quite
0: frankly, I'm overwhelmed here. I don't want to get into all the details, but we do have Dano on hold.
1: Okay. You want to go to this Minnesota break first?
0: No, let's talk to Dano.
1: Okay. Dano, are you there?
2: Yes, I will be real quick, too.
1: Okay.
2: Logically, what is the best way to end the Google controversy?
1: Shut off the computer. I don't know. What?
2: Don't use Google.
1: Oh, there you go. Well, that's kind of what I was insinuating.
2: But
1: shut your computer off.
2: Nobody's going to do that. But that, if you don't like it, don't use it. If it gets to a point, they'll either shut the doors or.
1: Yeah, but you know what? To be honest, Dano, computers have become part of our lives. They really have. We look at them for entertainment. We watch them. We look up venues on them. We listen to radio shows that come through over the computer terminals.
0: For what it's worth,
1: there's so much that goes on computers. And all they're saying, all Google is saying is, look, we got to have the capacity to be able to do the kind of work that you want us to do on them.
0: You know, and that's a good point, Brad. This is more than just Google. This is about the future in AI, and I get that. And the things you said, you know, China is looking at this and saying, you know, they're just wringing their hands together. They're going, yes, keep delaying.
1: Shut them down, U.S., shut them down.
0: And I think we need to be, you know, conscious of that.
1: Yeah.
0: But as far as Google goes, they had record annual net income in 2025 of $132.7 billion.
1: Do they need, do they need a city like Hermantown to put a bunch of money into these centers, or could they build them on their own? They probably could build them on their own.
0: They don't care about the city. They care about getting it built. They don't care if it's in the city, in the country, in a lake, they don't care, Brad. They want the building built. So they can do their data center business.
1: Yes.
0: They don't care about the land. They don't care about the surroundings. They don't care about the controversy. They want that building to go up. And they're looking for communities that are accepting.
1: That are accepting and willing to. And that's what I'm thinking, Kenny, is that if Hermantown continues to show a real non-interest in it, in other words, we don't want it here. Are they going to move on to someplace else, aren't they?
0: Probably, like we're going to move on to our Minnesota News Network.
1: To our Minnesota News Break, yes.
3: Minnesota News Network, I'm Tasha Radel. Minnesota Congresswoman Angie Craig has proposed legislation to protect your right to take part in federal elections. The Right to Vote Act would allow a U.S. citizen to legally challenge any policy restricting them from casting a ballot.
4: Would protect American citizens' fundamental right to vote. Giving them a first ever statutory right. That way, if the federal government, if a president tries to illegally restrict ballot access, it would give individuals the right to sue.
3: Authorities believe speed was a factor in a fatal single-vehicle crash in Duluth Township late Wednesday night. Police say 24-year-old Xander Hamlin left the roadway, struck a large tree, and spun several times before coming to rest in the road. Governor Tim Walz has announced that the 2027 Governor's Fishing Opener will be held in Cold Spring on May 14th and 15th. This is MNN.
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0: KDAL time is 12:55. Boy, 71 degrees in Eveleth. Yeah, we're 10 degrees cooler at Canal Park, but we know how that works. We have a light southeast yes. wind. And Brad, we have somebody on the phone that can see that big lake. We have Chris Dahlberg from Dahlberg Law.
1: You can. You can sit up there. Are you on the seventh floor, Chris?
9: I am, and I'm a little clueless as to where all the sailboats were going out this morning. Maybe some listeners know. I should know that, but They headed out about an hour and a half ago. I can still see them way, way off in the horizon, and they're sailing towards Sault Ste. Marie. But, I don't know.
1: They must have some big regatta or rally going on of some kind.
9: Yeah. But here at the Dahlberg Law Office, I'm busy. I got a desk full of paperwork, but I'm not too busy. I'm going to sneak out for a run here. It looks like it's beautiful
1: okay.
9: out. And then I'll get back in after lunch. But call the Dahlberg Law Office. 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So let's get it done this summer. Call 218-722-5809, 218-722-5809, and Dahlberg Law Office will get your will or trust done.
1: Fantastic. And, of course, I always like to add in, they'll do it in both Minnesota and Wisconsin. They're licensed in both states. So if you want to talk to them about getting that done, give them a call. Thank you, Chris Dahlberg. Have a good run.
9: You are correct.
1: All right. Have a good run. Well, Kenny, we're just about out of time here in hour number two. I want to just preface something about one of these Supreme Court rulings this morning that favored Trump. Basically, it involved the phrase arrives in. Now, believe it or not, it gets that technical. The Ninth Circuit Court had said, look, you don't have to arrive in the country to be considered someone that is applying for asylum. You might be in Mexico someplace and you say, I want to arrive in the United States. The Ninth Circuit Court reading said, if you want to go to that country, that fulfills the phrase arrives in. Well, the Supreme Court said that's nonsense. And they have now gone and said there is no reason not to read the statute arrives in according to its original meaning, under which a person cannot arrive in a country like the United States without entering that place. So in other words, no longer will you be able to get to Mexico or get to wherever and say, oh, I want to be an American citizen. I want to arrive in the United States. You got to put me through the court system and determine whether or not I have the right. Because the ruling said there are some people that we flat out do not want in this country. We might know, for example, that somebody that does not have a valid travel document, they might be looking to become a suicide bomber and determine some negative things could happen to our country. So you now have to actually arrive in the country to be eligible to assume or try to receive status under that phrase. Arrive in means you got to actually arrive here. With that, we're going to take our top of the hour break, but we got one more hour to go, folks, so please don't leave us. You'll all get your say sooner or later. We know the lines are busy this morning, but we'll be right back with more Northland News Radio Sound Off here on KDAL.

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1: 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I'm Chris Caraccio.
2: President Trump is getting a win on two major immigration cases. Today, the Supreme Court ruled that Trump can restart the policy that turns back asylum seekers before they step foot in the U.S. The policy was originated under former President Obama. The Supreme Court also ruled in favor of Trump when it comes to ending the temporary protected status for Haitians and Syrians. Secretary of State Marco Rubio says the U.S. wants peace with Iran, but not at any price. He is in Bahrain for a meeting of the Gulf Cooperation Council and is assuring foreign ministers that a peace deal with Iran would take into account the interests of U.S. allies. Rubio also said that Iran requiring tolls from ships passing through the Strait of Hormuz is unacceptable. Millions of people in the western U.S. are sweltering as a heat wave brings triple-digit temperatures to a wide area. NBC's Ryan Chandler has details.
3: From Southeast California all the way to Lubbock, Texas, seeing triple digits that could extend past 110 degrees. The National Weather Service putting in extreme heat alerts for Arizona, where they warn some parts of that state could see temperatures past 112 degrees.
2: The intense heat, along with dry and windy conditions, have been fueling wildfires in the Mountain West. The National Weather Service says hot weather will move into the eastern half of the country starting next week, bringing increasing humidity and temperatures in the 90s. Economic confidence remains weak, but has improved modestly in June. That's according to a new poll from Gallup. According to the findings, the surge in gas prices accompanied by the Iran conflict is felt by Americans, as two-thirds report gas prices are causing hardship for their households. President Trump will visit Mount Rushmore to help mark the country's 250th birthday. He announced today that he will attend the America 250 fireworks celebration on July 3rd. South Dakota Governor Larry Roden praised the announcement, saying, "Together, we will throw the biggest birthday party ever for our nation and celebrate America's legacy of freedom, liberty, and justice for all." I'm Chris Caraccio, NBC News Radio.
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2: President Trump is instructing the Department of Justice to investigate oil companies for alleged price gouging. The president targeted what he said was big oil companies in a post on Truth Social where he asserted that customers are being gouged. Trump's post did not name specific companies, but said the companies aren't dropping their price at the pump as oil prices are dropping. Now the president is calling for a probe into the matter while warning, quote, "Gasoline prices better start going down a lot faster than what I'm seeing." A record number of cities across the country now have starter homes valued at $1 million or more. Natalie Migliori has the story.
5: According to Zillow, 242 cities across 26 states have housing markets with that price tag as the entry point for homeownership. California has the most cities on that list with 105. And the second on that list is New York, with 42 cities. New Jersey, Florida, and Massachusetts round out the top five. However, New York and New Jersey are driving the fastest growth. The study shows conditions are gradually becoming buyer-friendly, with a typical homeowner breaking even to renting after roughly 6 years. In New York, I'm Natalie Migliori.
2: There are signs that Taylor Swift will marry NFL star Travis Kelce soon at Madison Square Garden. Swift fans are reacting.
6: I, for one, love it. I'm happy that she's found love.
7: I think if New York City can get through the Knicks winning in five, I think New York City can get through anything.
2: Sources tell the New York Times there will be a small gathering at the Garden on July 2nd for an intimate event. And then reports say the next day, 1,000 guests will gather for a big celebration. Someone filed a permit request with the city to close the streets around the Garden from July 2nd through midday July 4th. The Times reports that several Kansas City Chiefs players have booked hotel rooms nearby for the weekend. There's been no official comment on the matter from Madison Square Garden or representatives from Taylor Swift. I'm Chris Caraggio, NBC News Radio.
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16: Any fog during the morning hours will eventually dissipate by around 9 or 10 o'clock this morning for lots of the region, and that'll lead to mostly sunny to partly cloudy skies later this afternoon. Highs will be ranging from the upper 60s closer to the lake to a few 70s inland. Winds will be light out of the east at about 5 to 10 miles per hour. Dry weather continues tomorrow. With Northern News Now, I'm meteorologist Brendan Pham for 610 and FM 103.9 KDAL.
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17: For United States Marine Corps.
18: See, Kenny, you didn't even realize until you heard that news at the top of the hour that big news was happening in New York. And it had nothing to do with Mandami. I wonder whether Mandami will show up for the big wedding at the Garden.
19: Well, I didn't hear any of that news, but fill us in.
18: Well, the rumor mill has it that Kelce, you know, the football player for Kansas City Chiefs, and his sweetheart, the...
19: Taylor Swift.
18: Yeah, that one. the songstress Taylor Swift are going to be getting married at the Garden. In fact, there has been a report that people have asked to have the streets closed outside of it, that a number of the Kansas City football players have booked hotels next to the arena for the big event. Are you saying that doesn't excite you in the least? What about
19: yes,
18: this?
19: That's
18: what about
19: I'm
18: if
19: saying.
18: You got? What about if you got an invitation in the mail?
19: I would sell it to the highest bidder.
18: I think you're thinking much like I am.
19: Boy, I'm watching the markets here right now, Brad. The Dow is up. The NASDAQ is down. The S&P 500 positive. And I haven't seen, I'm going to check oil here. I haven't looked at any of the market. Crude oil is above $70, actually above $71 a barrel now. But I noticed gas in the Twin Ports. I saw $3.39 this morning.
18: Yeah, it is dropping some in some areas, but not fast enough. According to Trump, they're not dropping it nearly quick enough. And he's going to check into that. You know who else is really doing well in the market right now? A company out of Minneapolis called Biotech Corporation.
19: What's
18: you ever heard of them?
19: No. What's up with them?
18: Well, they're I don't know what exactly they do, although this press release I'm looking at here says that they're involved in life science business, whatever the hell that means. Life science. Anyway, German drug maker Merck has acquired today, Thursday, has acquired Minneapolis-based biotech firm Biotech Corp for $11.3 billion.
19: Jeez.
18: It's the largest deal in over a decade, as it looks to strengthen, as Merck looks to strengthen its life science business. The shares of Biotech rose 20% in pre-market trading following Merck's offer of $73 per share, which implies a 24% premium to Biotech when it closed on Wednesday. In other words, if you either worked for Biotech Corp or you had stocks in it, you're going to be singing all the way to the bank, baby.
19: Well, this is interesting, Brad, because, you know, I think a lot of people are concerned about climate change and global warming, and they get kind of caught up in that. That's not something we can really do much about, I don't think. I mean, what do we do?
18: No,
19: stop breathing, stop driving
18: lot.
19: Our cars, kill all the cows,
18: exactly.
19: You know, turn off the sun. I mean, all the above. And what do we reverse? How do we reverse it? And then what do we reverse it to? So I think it's an overwhelming thing that we need to be concerned about things like this. Life sciences is synonymous with biology.
18: Ah.
19: It encompasses all fields of science that study living organisms. Okay? And Brad, what did we just come out of? We came out of one of the greatest crisis of our lifetime,
18: the COVID pandemic, yes.
19: And now we're learning that Fauci lied to Congress. Does that bother anybody?
18: Yep. It does me.
19: Is this a Democrat-Republican thing?
18: Because,
19: do Democrats back Fauci
18: more
19: than Republicans?
18: Really,
19: I'm curious.
18: No. You know, and I look at this, the Wall Street Journal, by the way, said about this life science deal with pharma or with biotech out of Minneapolis. They said the proposed deal comes as suppliers of life science tools, whatever that is, are positioning themselves to tap into heavy investments by pharma companies, which is what this did, 11 point some billion dollars, that's a pretty large investment. And like you said, Kenny, it says they're looking at doing research and development and a recovery in funding for biotech companies which struggled to raise money when central banks raised interest rates after the COVID-19 pandemic. Biotech brings a portfolio of disposable lab supplies, instruments, and services while strengthening Merck's R&D and manufacturing capabilities, the German company said Thursday. So whatever biotech makes in Minneapolis, they're evidently disposable lab supplies, instruments, and services, and Merck wants them. And Merck bought them for a huge amount of money, probably the biggest device purchase, well, ever, according to the story this morning. So be rather interesting.
19: Well, I think our biggest concern, our being humans, okay, yes. Americans, yep. is AI and the development of AI to the point, will they be able to take over military data centers? Will they get to the point where they will control defense systems? Those are the things that concern me more than silly climate change. I live by a great big lake. I'm not too worried about the climate here.
18: No,
19: now, I'm being a little facetious there because no,
18: but,
19: I know there's...
18: But you're raising some good points. I saw that video the other night of those two Navy boats that rescued those two down flyers. They were completely run by AI.
19: Well, yeah, and just talking... The story you're talking about, Brad, life sciences, the science of living organisms and life processes... Molecular yes. and cellular biology, virology. We just came out of this pandemic, and this is where we're at. Who's going to control this in the future?
18: Think about it. We got sold a bill of goods because we knew nothing else. I mean, Fauci and the people involved in the Biden administration, when they were asked, Where's this COVID coming from? Well, it appears like it's coming out of Wuhan, China. Oh, well, there's a virological lab over there. Is it a leak? No. Now, follow me on this one. You have to understand and you have to believe that it was the fact that in Wuhan, China, they have a local open-air meat market that will sell anything for meat. They'll sell bats, they'll sell rats, they'll sell anything. And one of the bats leaked some blood onto some of the meat, and that started the whole pandemic. You believe me, of course, don't you?
19: Oh, you talking to me?
18: Yeah, oh. I'm being Fauci, and you're supposed to be the media. You believe me, right?
19: Yes, of course we do, doctor.
18: And now we're finding out, after the fact, of course, that Fauci had control of American money that gave money to the Chinese Communist Laboratory in Wuhan, China, to develop a system to find out what would happen if a virus like this leaked out all over the country. How would we control it? How would we stop it? And we didn't. And all of a sudden, a few people, you know, remember what happened during that period of time. Biggest communist holiday of the year. Employees from Wuhan and from all over around there took off and went to their homes, visited family. And they tracked that virus all over the place, and it just took off like a slingshot. And then we were believed... or led to believe the government has it all under control, though. Don't worry about it. We got a virus. We got an antivirus. We've got a shot for you. And it's gonna work, and it's going to be good. Just believe us, because we're the government. And we put this thing together quickly, but it'll work. And all you got to do now is, in the case of me, for example, my wife and I were living in Florida at the time, and the VA sent me a note and said, "Hey, Brad, you got to show up in the parking lot across from the a VA hospital in Tampa and just drive your car in there. They'll log you. They'll ask you for your ID card, your VA ID card, and just stay in your car. And as you go through the lines, they're going to give you the shot in the arm, and it's going to be good for you. Don't worry about it. And we bought it.
19: Bought the whole thing, Brad.
18: And yeah.
19: Did he lie to Congress?
18: Yes, he did.
19: Should he
18: Well, at least all the proof so far shows that he did.
19: Yeah. Brad, can we change course briefly?
18: Sure. What would you like to go? What road would you like to go down?
19: I would like to go down West Superior Street to 25th Avenue West, where Duluth Stove and Fireplace is located, Brad.
18: We must have that guy, the son of a former mayor, on the line, huh?
19: Yeah, and I think he's holding a bottle of bourbon that he wants to share with you someday. I'm not sure, though.
18: Okay. I am looking forward to that day when we can share a shot out of that bourbon. I'll tell you that, Matt.
20: Yeah, no, that'd be great. So, anytime. Well, you know.
18: Most time, yeah. we'll work it out ahead of time, but yes.
20: Yeah.
18: So what's the latest coming out of your area down there? And first of all, let me ask you, what do you call the area where your showroom is? Do you call it the West End? Do you call it Lincoln Park? Do you call it the Craft District? Or do you call it all of the above?
20: Well, I do West End, Lincoln Park. So either one of those.
18: Okay, good. Okay. Well, what a fantastic operation they have at Duluth Stove and Fireplace. Not only can they help you with a simple insert for an old fireplace, maybe you want to turn it into instead of burning wood in it, maybe you want to turn it into a gas insert. A lot of people do that, and they provide you with the equipment to do that, and they can take care of it. It's just outstanding. And now, so many more things. You've got portable infrared saunas that you can put in your home. I mean, I think that's one of the greatest inventions yet. I'd love to have one right here in my office.
20: And they have found themselves in offices. So, they're affordable. They've got small footprint, single use, or single person using it. And when you're moving, you pack it up and you take it with you. So, and it plugs right into a wall outlet. So
18: that's the thing that's amazing. Is when you talk about, oh God, you got to have plumbing and you got to have water, you got to have this. And no, you don't. All you got to do is have a plug-in, a regular electrical plug-in, because you use infrared light, and you're ready to go.
20: Yeah. No, they're a great deal, and. You know, infrared is another very popular heat therapy. And for the longest time, all we could do was those infrared rooms. We were talking about, you know, the panel built.
18: Right.
20: 4x4, 4x6, 5x7. But last couple of years, we've been able to take that infrared technology and bring it into our custom sauna world. And so now we can take a room. And instead of somebody wanting a traditional sauna, we can make it into an infrared room.
18: Oh, that's really something. If a person like me was building a new home today, first of all, I would build it all on one floor, and I would have one area for my sauna, and I would have two or three fireplaces. And, I mean, that's basically what's happening with new construction today, isn't it?
20: It is, yeah. No, there's dedicated rooms for, and it's got, you know, some exercise equipment and maybe a cold plunge. They got a sauna. It's a room that's dedicated for that.
18: Yeah,
20: and the one floor thing is absolutely, you know, I think they started doing those a long time ago, and I thought, what a great idea for somebody that.
18: Yeah, and then like you say, then you go all the way and you put the heat in the floor. I mean, then you're really going.
20: Nice little fireplace and you're set.
18: Yep. Absolutely. Well, Matt, let's tell people now you're down in the West End, Lincoln Park area, and you're very easy to find. But when you walk in your showroom, you're going to find literally 40 to 50 different units so that you will have a great option, a great idea of what options are available to you. What tell people exactly how to get a hold of you, where you're located, what hours of operation, that kind of thing.
20: Yeah, we're on the corner of 25th Avenue West and Superior Street. Our hours are Monday through Thursday, 8 to 6, Friday, 8 to 4:30, and Saturday, 9 to 2. 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
18: Fantastic. Thank you, my friend, and we'll look forward to talking to you again very soon. Matt Boo, Duluth Stove and Fireplace, the place to go in the Northland for fireplaces, saunas, and so much more. We'll be right back after this first break.
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19: KDAL time is 128. Yeah, let's play some hockey. I don't know if it's hockey weather, but 65 currently in Superior. Fair skies, 65. Looking for a high today of 68. So it's going to get a little warmer in Superior. And tonight, 45, and mostly clear skies tonight, 45. And then tomorrow, partly sunny and 70 in Souptown. Bring it.
18: Oh, my God.
19: Yeah. No rain in the forecast this afternoon, tonight, Friday. Friday night, there's a slight chance. But for the next, at least 24 hours, we're going to be just fine.
18: Well, and it's going to be very nice. And like you say, when you get up in that 70 range, you're really getting into that summertime, and it's nice.
19: You know, I got to tell you, Brad, talking about Fauci, I did. Yeah. I went and did the Google search. Now, there's another thing I failed to mention here. You know, we're talking a lot about Google. There are other search engines. DuckDuckGo is one. I know people that use it. I've never used it. That's another search option. But there's one.
18: I have used it a couple of times.
19: There's one even better, and that's Grok. That's
18: really?
19: That's Elon Musk. That's at X. That's
18: okay. How do you spell that? Grok.
19: G-R-O-K. And you can access it without having to go to the X platform. But here's what's interesting. I asked Google, did Fauci lie to Congress? And the answer was, whether Dr. Fauci lied to Congress is a subject of intense political and scientific debate with no legal finding of perjury. The accusations primarily revolve around two main issues. And those issues are the origins of COVID-19 and the gain of function research. Well, I asked Grok the same question. Did Fauci lie to Congress? Grok, yes. There is substantial evidence that Anthony Fauci, made misleading or false statements to Congress, particularly on NIH funding for gain-of-function research at the Wuhan Institute of Virology, though it hinges on contested definitions and has not led to prosecution.
18: See, that's the key. Fauci has not been thrown in jail because he has not been prosecuted yet. I think if it becomes to that point where he is arrested and prosecuted for lying to Congress, I think they will find him guilty. I truly do. I think there's enough evidence out there coming out on a regular basis that it will prove that he hedged and did not give us the total truth of what was going on.
19: Well, Rand Paul has issued a subpoena for Anthony Fauci, but my question is, didn't President Biden pardon him?
18: He pardoned him, yes.
19: So why would he
18: the
19: pardon him?
18: The day before he left office.
19: Why?
18: Because he knew that he was going to be subpoenaed and because he knew he didn't want to be dragged down that sewer with him. That's my belief.
19: Well, if that's the case, then I don't think
18: Rand Paul can get him to step in front of a jury and raise his hand and say, I swear to tell the truth, the whole truth, nothing but the truth.
19: Well, that's the thing. He needs to, Brad, President Biden issued a preemptive pardon to Dr. Anthony Fauci to protect him from potential politically motivated prosecutions by the incoming Donald Trump administration. So this is politically motivated, and this is a right versus left side of the issue. But Brad, did any Democrats affected by Dr. Fauci's lack?
18: Absolutely, this
19: Democrats
18: should be a nonpartisan issue, Kenny.
19: Absolutely, Brad.
18: Simply an issue. Are we right or wrong in the road we were sent down on COVID? That's all it should be.
19: Wow.
18: I want to switch here, Kenny, because I know we gotta do our NBC news break. But before we do that, can I read you a very short piece from Howard Sinker about the game last night at Target Field?
19: Yeah. Now, who's Howard Sinker?
18: He says, he's a writer for the Minneapolis Star, I think. And he says, I arrived at Target Field earlier than usual Wednesday night for the last game of the Dodgers Twin Series. I walked a lap around the ball field, stopping to sit in the outfield seats where the gates opened, and the crowd started to build. Do you know that they had a sellout last night? 39,853 people to watch Shohei Ohtani versus Joe Ryan. And the visitors finished a three-game sweep. The evening was a reminder of two things: how far apart these teams are in terms of talent and execution, that the Twins are on the fringe of playoff contention is a byproduct of the rampant mediocrity in the American League this season. Only three American League teams have scored more runs than their opponents. The Dodgers are deep, excellent, and don't have a baseball record by accident. Baseball's best record by accident. How much fun can it be at the ballpark? And a user told me that the buzz during the Dodgers series reminded her of Target Field before COVID, when big crowds were the norm for a few days, Minnesota was the land of 10,000 Ohtani jerseys and baseball worth being excited about. The challenge for the Twins is creating that sensation based on their success instead of the success of whoever is coming to town for a few days. That's the key. And I have always said, have I not, Kenny? Don't give me a free hot dog. Don't give me a free ice cream. Don't give me a free drink. Give me a baseball team that I want to watch.
19: Amen.
18: Let's go to NBC News.
2: NBC News Radio. I'm Chris Caraggio. The Supreme Court is siding with President Trump on two major immigration cases. Today, the High Court ruled that Trump can restart the policy that turns away asylum seekers before they step foot in the U.S. The policy was originated under former President Obama. The Supreme Court also ruled in favor of Trump when it comes to ending the temporary protected status for Haitians and Syrians. The decision could mean 350,000 Haitians and 6,000 Syrians lose the ability to stay in the country. Secretary of State Marco Rubio says the U.S. wants peace with Iran, but not at any price. He's in Bahrain for a meeting of the Gulf Cooperation Council and is assuring foreign ministers that a peace deal with Iran would take into account the interests of U.S. allies. And the U.S. men's team gets back to World Cup action tonight in California. They'll be taking on Turkey. Regardless of tonight's match, America is guaranteed a spot in the knockout round. I'm Chris Caraggio, NBC News Radio.
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19: KDAL time is 1:37, 63 in Canal Park. A light east-southeast wind now. Sunshine. I don't mind this weather. It's just, I'm used to it. I've lived here all my life, Brad. I mean, there's been a few exceptions, but I don't mind this weather. I did want to mention that 1 week from this Saturday, we're going to celebrate our

0: Exactly, 250 years ago.
1: This is kind of a big deal, man. I got to tell you. And then one final thing, I got to mention this, Brad. We got our renewal for tabs at the K Ranch. And I'm going to tell you something. The cost for tabs for a, what, 4 or 5 year old vehicle is out of control. And every Democrat in Minnesota voted against lowering your car and truck tabs. Have you gotten your Minnesota tab renewals yet, listeners?
0: If you have, well, first of all, isn't this the year that we're supposed to go back a year?
1: Well, what happened in the state legislature is the Republicans actually got the Democrats. Well, they didn't get the Democrats. They lowered it. There was some compromise only because the Republicans were able to get that through. Every Democrat voted against lowering your car and truck tabs. And I don't know anybody that's happy for that. It's outrageous, Brad. It shouldn't cost that much just to put tabs in your car for a year.
0: No, and it doesn't cost that much in other places around the country. And why should Minnesota be that much more than, like, states next door, for example?
1: Right.
0: It's crazy. I want to go back to a situation very quickly here, Kenny, though. The reflecting pool in the Capitol in Washington, D.C. I'm just going to ask you to tell me what you think.
1: Drain it?
0: Is it vandalism?
1: I don't care. I don't know. Drain it. Get rid of the water. It's never functioned properly. Get rid of the water and get the Washington, D.C. Art Commission or whatever it is and paint a beautiful Washington Monument that appears to reflect the Washington Monument.
0: I want to read you just a couple of things. This is out of a story by Kerry McQuinston. It's called Common Sense. And he went back to what you were referring to, Kenny, to the beginning of this reflective pond, and what has happened over the years. First of all, this reflecting pond was built by Warren G. Harding, and it was built on swampland, and the structure beneath it would have been fine if it had been built on stable ground, but it wasn't. The whole thing started sinking slowly. Presidents all the way back to Carter kept trying to prop it up with little cement pours or, you know, drainage underneath it. At one point, somebody, one of the presidents, put timbers underneath one end. Algae was a problem even from the very beginning because there was no real circulation system, no pumps, no filtration. Ronald Reagan added some more concrete, realizing the entire pool was now 12 to 13 inches lower than it should be. It had sunk over a foot and pulled loose from its structures. Clinton publicly acknowledged that the entire pool needed demolition and to be rebuilt, and that it would take hundreds of millions of dollars to do it right. The Bushes just kept trying to plug leaks and clean it. Every time they had to drain and scrub the thing, it cost about $100,000 to do so. George W. Bush actually had plans drawn up to rebuild it. Obama decided to revise and execute the Bush renovation, which was needed, but it was flawed, and he spent tens of millions of dollars on it. He raised the pool up with a timber understructure, so the water ended up being even shallower, which means that at some point at which the water started getting warmer, and you know what happens when water gets warmer, algae grows. Also, they turned off the chlorinated city water supply into the pool and began pumping water in from the tidal basin. That's the somewhat stagnant water that comes in from the Potomac River and surrounds

0: the Jefferson Memorial. There was algae before, but with those changes came even more algae. Then Obama, reasoning was that the basin water would be cheaper instead of using city water supply. He had the pool tiles removed from the bottom and another layer of gray cement put in place along with the gray tinted reflective paint, which gradually faded away. By the time Trump's first term came around, the cleaning had to be done every 3 to 4 months. Some of the Obama structural repairs were failing and the leaks were rampant. By the time Biden got into office, Obama's reflective pool fixes were cracked and the pool was leaking hundreds of thousands of probably millions of gallons of water. Biden opted to clean the pool, but performed little maintenance and did no substantial refurbishment. Trump's fix was to try something that the other presidents hadn't, whereby Obama had used a gray reflective paint and cement. Trump tried a combination of sealant liner, which isn't paint, and those sealants are similarly light reflective to what Obama used. Trump switched up to blue from dark gray. He added a non-bubbler. When he walked around it the other day, there were only a small patch on the middle of the left side that may have come up, and now they have found that there have been a number of people that have cut the liner with knives or whatever, and that has caused water to seep under the liner and the algae to grow again. Vandals have damaged the grass around the area. They've cut into the liner in other places, and the knife lines are clear in videos that have been taken. Now you've got National Guard soldiers coming in. We also saw them place around America's 250 construction area and in between the museum. Five vandals have been arrested, and others are being charged. But this thing has been a disaster since the very beginning. And I'm not so sure that maybe the only cure to it is to either fill it in or to tear it apart and reconstruct it once and for all properly. Anyway, I think we're wasting a lot of time talking about whether it's good, bad, or indifferent. I know we're coming up on our last break here. I do want to get into this Virginia situation. I mentioned to you earlier in the broadcast today about the fact that the Grand, Ace Hardware is going out of business. They've been around 100 years. And they said basically, look, we're losing customers. We've lost a lot of the people that have the up and down cycle of the taconite industry is a factor. The boom days were the boom days. We've all ridden the effects of the mining industry, but with Inland and Hibtac layoffs, those people don't spend money, and you can't make them spend money that they don't have. So him and his sister, over the years, the business twice expanded. It had grown to 5,000 square foot downtown store by 2,500 square foot each time into what had been neighboring stores. But today the business employs a combination of 7 full-time, part-time employees plus his sister Claire. It's been one heck of a ride, but you know what? They're closing in August. And does that have anything to do with the other things that are happening in the city of Virginia? There are some good things. The hospital in Virginia is expanding. They're adding new rooms for emergency care. They're adding a new emergency clinic. There's going to be some positive things. But Virginia, a story that just came out on the Iron Range today, the other day, just a few days ago, Virginia placed $3.7 million of their sales tax funds is in rising. Is what they did is they They navigated a precarious financial situation with few easy answers. The city earlier this month approved staff to talk with firms about a forensic audit to track down how the sales tax money got put into the general fund and apparently spent without council approval. City Administrator Brett Sibanese provided the council with a list of companies she contracted and their status. Some wanted a request for a proposal to understand the scope of the audit. Others did not respond, and one outright declined. But the involvement of the city administrator and financial director, Megan Bothwell, in the process raised an issue for Councillor Liz Mortley, who questioned if it might be a conflict of interest. I don't know how comfortable I am with our city administrator and finance director being the ones looking for a firm for us to do a forensic audit when there's a misplacement of funds, she said. I want this to be as most open and transparent as possible when we're looking into the depth of our financial atrocities, as far as I'm concerned. So the city of Virginia took $3.7 million of its sales tax revenue, of sales tax funds, and put it into their general fund instead of notifying the city council what they were doing. Councilor Ann Bashnider, Manschneider asked staff if they knew with 100% certainty where the sales tax dollars are now. They declined to answer. They declined to answer, but noted the funds have been discussed in working sessions and at one earlier Tuesday. There's a conversation I want to have, not on TV right now, the administrator said. It's only because of the acquisitions that have already been going on, the accusations that have already been going on today. She added the city staff is doing the same work that an auditing firm would do, but are still working through it. The answer to that question is we think we know, but we aren't 100% certain, and that is why we need a forensic audit. It sounds like they got some issues, Kenny. We got to go to our last break. We'll be back very quickly.
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0: KDAL time is 1:54. We'll take down that music of Blood, Sweat, and Tears. And some sad news, Brad.
1: Greatness.
0: Yeah, the vocalist has passed away. David Clayton Thomas. He was 84 years old.
1: You're kidding.
0: Yeah, he passed away, Brad. He was 84. He was born in England, settled in Toronto with his family. He was a young boy. And he died died yesterday. David Clayton Thomas, singer.
1: God, that was one of the greatest songs, I think, of all time. I love that song.
0: That song was on their, it wasn't their debut album. It was actually the band's second album. And it was his first album with the band. But that song, I'm sorry, that album, it won 5 Grammys.
1: Yeah.
0: The album was titled Blood, Sweat, and Tears, released in December of 1978. And it included 3 hit singles, this song, You've Made Me So Very Happy, Spinning Wheel, and When I Die. Man.
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1: That is 218-480-8720. 218-480-8720. They'll fix your roof and give you 5% off and 10% if you happen to be a veteran or first responder. Well, I'll tell you what, it's been an interesting day today. Lots of things happening, even as we're still on the air. This thing with the pond in Washington, I don't know how that's ever going to get taken care of completely. I think every president has tried to fix what was probably a mechanical problem right from the get-go. And I don't know how it's probably going to have to be rebuilt completely. By the way, you might be thinking, you know what, gas prices are so high. President Trump's approval rating is probably tanking. He's probably in the gutter right now, right? Well, according to a report that just came out by a pollster, John McLaughlin, who does a lot of them, he says that Trump's latest approval rating is 50% favorability. What's going on is President Trump is succeeding. What you're seeing is that the Democrats have finally realized that Trump has built the Republican Party into a working class party representing American values, and he's succeeding. And you know what? It doesn't hurt the Republican Party either to have elections like what happened in New York this week, where you got avowed socialists who want to destroy this country taken over from the Democratic Party. What that does is it moves some of the old line Democrats further towards Trump and away from socialist Democrats. Just my take on it, but we'll see what happens. In the meantime, we'll be back tomorrow at regular time, as always, right here on Northland News Radio KDAO with Sound Off with me and Kenny.

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1: NBC News Radio, I'm Chris Caraggio. The Supreme Court has sided with President Trump on two major immigration cases. The High Court ruled today that Trump can restart the policy that turns away asylum seekers before they step foot in the U.S. The Supreme Court also ruled in favor of Trump when it comes to ending the temporary protected status for Haitians and Syrians. And the White House border czar thinks the High Court made the right call with today's decision regarding more than 300,000 Haitians and 6,000 Syrians living in the U.S.
2: Temporary means temporary. When the condition of that country gets better, they need to go home.
1: Tom Holman said no other administration has had the guts to follow the statute, which grants temporary protections while a country is in turmoil or following a natural disaster. The death toll is rising after two powerful back-to-back earthquakes hit Venezuela yesterday. At least 188 people have died, and that number is expected to jump as many remain trapped under the rubble of collapsed homes and buildings. Nearly 1,000 people are reported to be injured as the result of the magnitude 7.2 and 7.5 quakes. A federal judge has struck down President Trump's executive order seeking to create an internal list of eligible voters based on available data. The executive order has the U.S. Postal Service only delivering mail-in ballots to individuals on each state's voter roll of federal-approved citizens based on available citizenship data. However, the judge issued the fourth order, striking down the action and echoed her colleagues in affirming that states have the authority over their election processes. Fewer Americans than expected filed first-time requests for unemployment benefits last week. The Labor Department says it received 215,000 claims in the week ending June 20th. Most analysts had been expecting today's number to come in at about 223,000. Lionel Richie was reportedly taken to the hospital last night after feeling dizzy on stage. TMZ says paramedics met Richie backstage at his concert in St. Paul, Minnesota, and took him to a hospital by ambulance. I'm Chris Caraggio, NBC News Radio.
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1: A Louisiana pastor who got into a fistfight in front of his church claims the man was threatening to kill his family.
4: He said, Tony, I'm quoting him. He said, Tony, I'm going to rape your wife. I'm going to rape all of your grandchildren. And he said, the next time you go out of town, I'm going to kill them.
1: Tony Spell is the pastor of Life Tabernacle Church near Baton Rouge and was caught on video confronting the man outside the church and then punching him repeatedly in the head. Spell was charged with second-degree battery and released on bail. He spoke to the press yesterday explaining what he says happened when the 20-year-old man began making threats and stressed that he felt that he had a responsibility to protect his family. The pastor has a court date on September 15th. The U.S. Mint is celebrating the release of new quarters featuring the Declaration of Independence, Tammy Trujillo reports.
5: Officials held an event at Monticello to help publicize the new quarters ahead of America's 250th anniversary. The Mint also announced that 250,000 quarters bearing a special July 4th mark will be mixed in with the other Declaration of Independence quarters put in circulation. Mint Director Paul Hollis said he hoped the special coins would help Americans reflect on their history during this year's anniversary celebrations. I'm Tammy Trujillo.
1: Daryl Hall is opening up about recently having a kidney transplant. In a post on Instagram, the Hall & Oates musician wrote, quote, I thought you should know that I recently received a kidney transplant from a very kind and generous donor. He added that it happened a couple of weeks ago and I'm already starting to feel better. Hall said the surgery was a complete success and told fans to get ready for new music as he'll be better in a few months. I'm Chris Caraggio, NBC News Radio.
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7: Any fog during the morning hours will eventually dissipate by around 9 or 10 o'clock this morning for lots of the region. And that'll lead to mostly sunny to partly cloudy skies later this afternoon. Highs will be ranging from the upper 60s closer to the lake to a few 70s inland. Winds will be light out of the east at about 5 to 10 miles per hour. Dry weather continues tomorrow. With Nord News Now, I'm meteorologist Brendan Pham for 610 and FM 103.9 KDAL.
8: Fast food. He has a binge eating disorder and ADHD. If we can't agree on a food budget and he's unable to make changes regarding how much he spends on eating out, is this justification for splitting up our bank accounts? I love him dearly, but fear that contributing my paycheck towards his eating out every meal enables him to make poor choices and takes away from planning for our future. I guess where I would start with this is the word she writes, he is unable to make changes. That's where I would pause. And I would say he's unable or unwilling to go get the help he needs to make the changes. And that to me is the big red flag. But yeah, if you have somebody in your family who is for any number of reasons is
9: out of control,
8: putting your family at risk or harm, yes, you have to protect yourself. You have to protect your family.
9: But that's not because we're going to separate the accounts so I can act like this doesn't happen.
8: No,
9: it's separating the accounts because I'm getting ready to divorce you.
8: Yeah. Or I've got to protect myself and protect each other. By the way, if he truly has disorders and emotional or psychological dysregulation, and he, quote unquote, you say can't control himself, but is unwilling to go do the work he needs to do, he's going to start racking up debt. You taking the money away is not just going to stop this problem. There'll be other ways he's going to go get it unless he goes and gets the help that he needs. That's the real question here.
9: Your accounts to not deal with your husband's problems is not a plan.
8: Or to try to get him to do something different.
9: No. Instead, deal with the problems.
8: Right.
9: I'm going to force you to deal with these problems. It's a condition of us staying together.
8: Right. Because
9: you can't continue to do cocaine and be my husband.
8: In this case, I'm not going to watch my husband. I can't sit here and watch you die.
9: Yeah.
8: And so I love you enough to say, let's go invest in the help you need. But yeah, you've got to keep yourself safe, and you got to help him have an opportunity to make choices.
9: Okay, I got to be honest, and you can call me out on this for my lack of compassion, okay?
8: Correct.
9: But I do believe that there are binge eating disorders.
8: Yep.
9: I'm positive that occurs.
8: Yep.
9: This is the first time I've ever heard of a binge eating fast food disorder.
8: Yeah, I don't. She must.
9: I'm calling BS.
8: Yeah. I'm
9: calling. Old boy wants to go by and get him some Chick-fil-A every freaking day. Every morning and every afternoon and on the way home, and a big slurp or whatever he's getting, and he just refuses to stop doing whatever the flip he wants to do, and she's calling it a disorder.
8: Maybe.
9: That's my name.
8: Maybe. No, binge eating disorder is very, very real, 100%.
9: Oh, completely real. Binge eating fast food disorder? That's a...

0: 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I'm Chris Caraccio.
1: The Supreme Court has sided with President Trump on two major immigration cases. The High Court ruled today that Trump can restart the policy that turns away asylum seekers before they step foot in the U.S. The Supreme Court also ruled in favor of Trump when it comes to ending the temporary protected status for Haitians and Syrians. The death toll is rising after two powerful back-to-back earthquakes hit Venezuela yesterday. At least 188 people have died, and that number is expected to jump as many remain trapped under the rubble of collapsed homes and buildings. A federal judge has struck down President Trump's executive order seeking to create an internal list of eligible voters based on available data. The executive order has the U.S. Postal Service only delivering mail-in ballots to individuals on each state's voter roll. However, the judge issued the fourth order, striking down the action and echoed her colleagues that states have the authority over their election processes. I'm Chris Caraccio, NBC News Radio.
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10: If I were to ask you what makes for a good night's sleep, you'd probably say a dark, quiet room, not too many things on your mind. But every night when you go to get some Z's, how often do you really think about the temperature in your bedroom? Temperature may be one of the most underappreciated factors in sleep. That's according to the Senior Vice President of Research and Scientific Affairs at the National Sleep Foundation. We often hear about lights and screens and stress, but even modest changes in temperature and airflow can influence both how quickly you fall asleep and how deeply you stay asleep. Most experts will recommend a room temperature of 60 to 67 degrees Fahrenheit. You might also experiment with your sheets and what you actually wear to bed. Play around a bit and see what improves your sleep. You might be delightfully surprised. I'm Dr. Sanjay Gupta, helping you live a better life.
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8: Minnesota News Network, I'm Tasha Radel. The Minnesota Office of Higher Education is awarding nearly $5 million to help train workers across the state. Spokesman Keith Hovis says they have awarded nearly $5 million in dual training grants to 71 businesses and five regional organizations.
14: They receive funding to help their employees get necessary training. So that could be a certificate, it could be an actual associate's or bachelor's degree. It all depends on kind of what the needs are for that business.
8: A 14-year-old bicyclist is hospitalized with serious injuries after being struck by a pickup truck in Albert Lea Tuesday night. Police say the teen rode into the path of the truck and failed to yield the right-of-way. The Metro Transit light rail line will be shut down for 7 weeks in Minneapolis starting Monday. Buses will operate instead due to a $100 million major maintenance project. This is MNN.
15: Did you know that for 80 years, Paralyzed Veterans of America has been a lifeline for our nation's veterans with spinal cord injuries and diseases like MS and ALS, and all people with disabilities? In just the last 12 months, PVA has funded research of the first non-addictive pain medication in over a decade, partnered with an award-winning sports anchor to fight for accessible medical care for women veterans, ensured all women with disabilities feel seen and empowered with help from a top cosmetic company. And that doesn't even include what PVA have done over the last 80 years, like secured the passage of the Americans with Disabilities Act, pioneered wheelchair basketball, helped design iconic landmarks, made the DC Metro a model transit system, and wrote and distributed resources in over 60 countries in four languages. 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
16: Things are kind of coming to a close. I'm trying to understand what the kind of moral settlement to ask for would be, considering I didn't contribute financially to the house itself. Now, every bill since, everything I've covered, she hasn't worked for some years now. She's been going to school, and I've supported her through that. But I just basically because of the method that we used to buy the house, I'm just curious what's the most honoring way to her, myself, and God for me to proceed as we try to figure out a settlement.
17: In a lot of states, they will return her inheritance to her and then split the overage with you. And that would be fairly normal. So what'd you pay for the house when you bought it?
16: $500 originally.
17: Okay. So she'd get the $500 back. And then what will it sell for now?
16: Probably $740.
17: Okay. And so there's $240,000, so $120,000 each minus expenses. Would be
16: right.
17: That
16: and
17: would be normal.
16: I did have a consult with an attorney who said that the remainder of her inheritance would be entirely blocked off. I would never dream of going for that anyhow. But she said that the house having been both of our names the entire time, it would that would be an even split.
17: Okay. All right. Like I said, some states. I don't know Florida. Now,
16: sure.
17: You know, but that's You also didn't ask what the legal was. You asked what the moral thing was. It's me, I would return to her what she brought in, and whatever you spent on her schooling or her sitting on the couch watching Oprah, all these years or whatever. That's just part of being married that didn't work. So I'd take 120 out of the house. Let her take 120 out of the house, and her 500 goes back to her. If it was me, and if she's got other inheritance money laying over.

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2: 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I'm Chris Caraggio.
3: The death toll has increased after two powerful back-to-back earthquakes struck Venezuela yesterday. At least 188 people have died, with numbers expected to rise as many are suspected to be trapped in collapsed buildings. Nearly 1,000 people are injured from the 7.2 and 7.5 quakes. President Delcy Rodriguez has declared a state of emergency, and the U.S. pledges search and rescue support and aid. The Supreme Court is ruling in favor of President Trump in two major immigration cases. The High Court is allowing a policy that turns back asylum seekers before they reach the U.S. and upholding the end of temporary protected status for Haitians and Syrians. The ruling could affect 350,000 Haitians and 6,000 Syrians living in the U.S. Millions across the central and southern U.S. are preparing for repeated rounds of heavy tropical rain and downpours through the end of the work week. The National Weather Service issued a level 2 out of 4 flash flood threat that spans 700 miles across the central region, and it has upgraded portions of Missouri and Kansas to a level 3 threat. I'm Chris Caraggio, NBC News Radio.
4: Minnesota News Network, I'm Tasha Radal. The Minnesota Office of Higher Education is awarding nearly $5 million to help train workers across the state. Spokesman Keith Hovis says they have awarded nearly $5 million in dual training grants to 71 businesses and 5 regional organizations.
5: They receive funding to help their employees get necessary training. So that could be a certificate, it could be an actual associate's or bachelor's degree. It all depends on kind of what the needs are for that business.
4: A 14-year-old bicyclist is hospitalized with serious injuries after being struck by a pickup truck in Elbert Lee Tuesday night. Police say the teen rode into the path of the truck and failed to yield the right-of-way. The Metro Transit light rail line will be shut down for 7 weeks in Minneapolis starting Monday. Buses will operate instead due to a $100 million major maintenance project. This is MNN.
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0: Hugh is with us in Wichita, Kansas. Hi, Hugh. How are you?
18: Dave, I'm just about as fine as frogs here. How are you doing today?
0: Just the same, sir. How can we help?
18: Yes, sir. So I was listening to the show a while back and heard Dr. DeLonghi talking about some of the research he's been doing on married couples and everything and how they tend to do a little bit better, be a little bit more wealthy. And that got me thinking. I lost my wife in December.
0: Oh, my gosh.
19: And, I'm sorry.
18: Yes, sir.
0: How long were you married?
18: And 20 years.
0: What was her name?
18: We were married. So
19: what was her name, brother?
18: I just was Summer.
19: She's just pretty awesome. Her.
18: She was great. She was the best.
0: Mm-hmm.
18: So
19: sorry, man.
18: No, I appreciate it. But, you know, I'm not looking to go out and do anything, but I was just kind of curious, you know, what for somebody in my situation, what's that kind of mean? I mean, am I kind of just stuck where I'm at or what? So anyway, I was kind of curious.
0: Did you lose the marriage advantage when you lost her? Is that what you're asking?
18: Yeah, I guess that's the question.
0: So how old are you?
18: I'm 46.
0: Okay. And how are you doing financially and in your career and health-wise?
18: My health is fine. Financially, I'm finishing up baby step two, getting ready to start on three.
0: Mm-hmm.
18: And career-wise, I'm doing pretty good.
0: Okay.
18: So.
0: All right.
19: I can tell you, brother, if I was to look back and have lost my wife of 24 years in December, I don't know that I would still know what day it is.
18: You
19: know what I mean?
18: It definitely sucks. You know, we've got four kids.
19: Yeah.
18: And honestly, if it wasn't for them, I don't know where I'd be at.
0: How old are they?
18: I have one that's 19, one that's 17, one that's 15, and then one that's 12. And our 12-year-old is special needs.
19: Yeah.
18: So
19: this is going to sound strange, but my guess is in 18 months and 24 months is when you'll start to not see the pain won't just go away or anything like that, no matter what nonsense people tell you. But you're still in the thick of the black fog of grief
0: right now.
19: And you're such a good man and you got four kids. Like, you don't have an option other than to get up and to plow through the next day. What I want to challenge you on is spending as little time right now on big existential, what does it all mean questions, because that's like being in the dark, lost in a forest and thinking about what's the meaning of life. Like, what we need to do is get back to the road. You get what I'm saying?
18: Mm-hmm.
0: Yeah.
19: And so the marriage advantage right now is you have four amazing kids that have a picture of this amazing woman named Summer, and y'all built something together. Y'all have got this legacy that's going to outlast both of you. And anything beyond honoring her and getting up the next day and doing the next right thing for us a long time. That's where you need to spend your energy. Does that make sense?
20: So,
18: yes, sir.
20: Yeah. The marriage advantage is a series of averages over a large set of data.
19: Over a long period of time.
20: Over a long period of time. And so if you're not married today because you lost your wife 6 months ago, you are not at a distinct disadvantage, okay? But the marriage advantage mm-hmm. points out that over the scope of life, those that are married over a 40-year, 50-year period of time live longer, report better life satisfaction and happiness. They report higher levels of wealth, way higher levels of wealth, over a long period of time. That's the marriage advantage. And there's a whole set of data and a whole set of research, a bunch of research projects that back all of that up.

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1: 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They have helped millions of people get out of debt, build wealth, and take control of their money. But we also know there are more questions than we have time for on the show. That's why we built

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3: Iran struck a Singapore-flagged cargo ship in the Strait of Hormuz. U.S. officials believe it was a drone strike and there were no casualties, but the incident comes at a critical time in the new U.S.-Iran peace deal. Freedom of navigation in the Strait is a key point in the U.S.-Iran Memorandum of Understanding, with the U.S. demanding Iran never charge tolls, but Iran says they could enforce fees after the current 60-day pause expires. President Trump is notching a pair of wins on two major immigration cases before the Supreme Court. Today, the High Court ruled Trump can end temporary legal protections for thousands of Haitians and Syrians. The other ruling allows the government to turn back asylum seekers before they reach U.S. soil. Rescuers are in a race against time after back-to-back earthquakes rocked Venezuela yesterday. At least 188 people died, and that number is expected to rise as many remain trapped under the rubble of collapsed homes and buildings. Using its predictive modeling, the U.S. Geological Survey estimated the death toll could surpass 10,000 following the magnitude 7.2 and 7.5 quakes. Some conservatives are threatening to bring business in the House to a halt until the Senate passes the Save America Voting ID Act. Members of the House Freedom Caucus are indicating they'll oppose any procedural rules until Republicans in the Senate pass the bill. The measure already passed in the House but remains stalled in the Senate over Democratic opposition. FIFA World Cup Soccer returns to California SoFi Stadium tonight when the U.S. men's team takes on Turkey. Earlier this month, America won both of its World Cup matches against Paraguay and Australia to clinch Group D. And dynamic attacker Christian Pulisic says the team needs to keep things rolling.
4: We want to keep the winning mentality, keep that feeling going. Going into the knockout rounds, there's no better way than with another win.
3: Fans hope Pulisic can suit up for the game after participating in training this week. The midfielder is working through a calf injury. Regardless of today's match, America is guaranteed a spot in the knockout round.
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3: President Trump is instructing the Department of Justice to investigate oil companies for alleged price gouging. The president targeted what he said was big oil companies in a post on Truth Social where he asserted that customers are being gouged. Trump's post did not name specific companies, but said the companies aren't dropping their price at the pump as oil prices are dropping. Now the president is calling for a probe into the matter while warning, quote, gasoline prices better start going down a lot faster than what I'm seeing. A record number of cities across the country now have starter homes valued at $1 million or more. Natalie Migliori has the story.
7: According to Zillow, 242 cities across 26 states have housing markets with that price tag as the entry point for homeownership. California has the most cities on that list with 105. And the second on that list is New York with 42 cities. New Jersey, Florida, and Massachusetts round out the top five. However, New York and New Jersey are driving the fastest growth. The study shows conditions are gradually becoming buyer friendly, with a typical homeowner breaking even to renting after roughly 6 years. In New York, I'm Natalie Migliori.
3: There are signs that Taylor Swift will marry NFL star Travis Kelce soon at Madison Square Garden. Swift fans are reacting.
8: I, for one, love it. I'm happy that she's found love.
9: I think if New York City can get through the Knicks winning in five, I think New York City can get through anything.
3: Sources tell the New York Times there will be a small gathering at the Garden on July 2nd for an intimate event. And then reports say the next day, 1,000 guests will gather for a big celebration. Someone filed a permit request with the city to close the streets around the Garden from July 2nd through midday July 4th. The Times reports that several Kansas City Chiefs players have booked hotel rooms nearby for the weekend. There's been no official comment on the matter from Madison Square Garden or representatives from Taylor Swift. I'm Chris Caraggio, NBC News Radio.
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18: Welcome to the BS Show. I'm Bob Sansevier, coming to you from the Smart Starter Men and Brad Sean Bryan Studios. Let's get right to it. Tonight is the night that we will have the greatest show on earth. Well, some people may argue it's not the greatest show on earth, but it is the greatest show in Buffalo, the Buffalo Rodeo. Since 1955, the Buffalo Rodeo has been coming to people. This is the oldest, the longest running rodeo in Minnesota, one of the longest running in the nation, and it's a big deal to me. I'm president of the Buffalo Rodeo. I'm honored to be president, thrilled that we have another rodeo starting tonight. And it's, I mentioned earlier in the week, and I'm going to mention again, you don't go to a rodeo normally and find 17 bulls and 17 bull riders. You will tonight. 17 bull riders are going to compete for that number one spot and some big money. 17, that's unbelievable to have that many bull riders. I mean, bull riding is the last event of a rodeo, and it's the premier event. It's like going to a concert. You have some warm-up acts, then you have the main act. Same thing, you go to a comedy club, you got a couple of comedians, and then you get the main act. Of course, the other rodeo participants and contestants would not agree. They'd argue that their event is the most important event. They're all important. They're all so much fun to watch. But bull riding will close the rodeo. 17 of them. So plan on being here a while. You're going to love it. And you're going to love all of it. If you've never been to a rodeo, you will see guys on horseback sliding off the horse and bringing a steer down and then taking them down and flipping them. You're going to see people roping steer. You're going to see people riding, or they're going to get on the back of a horse that's bucking like a madman. That is Saddle Bronc, and that is a lot of fun. We're going to have great Saddle Bronc rides tonight. We have that. We're going to have barrel racing, breakaway. It's, if you've ever seen a rodeo, there's something for everybody in it. For me, my personal favorite happens to be the mutton busting with the little kids, 10-year-old kids getting on sheep and riding them as far as they could. Some of these kids are hanging off to the side, but they don't want to let go. My daughter, she won the year before COVID hit, so she held it for 2 years because we didn't have any the following year. And she stayed on that. She didn't want to get wet because there was mud in the arena. So she was hanging on for dear life, and she's 17 now. She was, what, eight or nine then, or whatever it was. But it was just, it's a fun time. Everything. There is, like I said, something for everyone. I didn't met bareback riding. My son was a bareback rider. One of them, the other one, was a saddle bronc rider. Thankfully, they never bit bulls. They got beat up pretty good just from bareback and saddle bronc. The bareback rider's got a couple of titanium pins in his wrist. And the saddle bronc rider, well, he's got a big scar on his chest, and he had 8 staples in his head from college rodeo. So it's not a sport for the meek of heart, but it's a lot of fun to watch. And like I said, people are going to love it. We have great, great, great vendors. Big boars here. Terry Train, we talked to her yesterday from Loose Line Orchard. They're going to have a truck here. Hometown Pizza, by the way, Hometown Pizza will debut, first time ever, the Buffalo Rodeo Curditza Pizza. That's something, a little creation of mine that they're going to do. And what they're going to do is they're going to make you have the regular pizza, regular cheese pizza. If you want to put like a sausage, or if you want to put pepperoni or maybe some mushrooms, that's fine. But the key is the cheese curds on top of all the cheese and anything else. And it's phenomenal. So it's the Buffalo Rodeo Curditza Pizza. Now, I had one restaurant, a friend of mine helped me set this up, and I did not endorse it. They called it the Curditza, but they put it on Hawaiian pizza with pineapple. I'm sorry. Pineapple on pizza, that's not pizza. There's no way you could convince me otherwise. But come out here, Hometown Pizza. They're right next to the big tent where we're going to have South 40, the band playing on Friday and Saturday night. It really is like a festival when you go to a rodeo, particularly in Buffalo. We do everything we can to make it entertaining for the people coming. There's something for kids. We have ponies. As a matter of fact, my wife provides the horses and ponies for pony rides. We have pony rides before the rodeo between 5 and 7. And by the way, for people that show up, if they want to get here at 5, you can go. We've done this the last 2 years mainly because it was wet and we have a hayfield we'd been parking people in past years. This year, like last year and the year before, they're all going to go. They're going to send them to the high school 5 minutes away, about 5-minute bus ride. Perfect. You get out of your car, you get on the bus. Might be quicker than going to park out in a hayfield where you don't muddy. So it'll be great. People love going to the high school and taking the bus in. So it's going to be a fun time. Just getting here will be fun. We're going to have, like I said, we have the band that's going to be playing. We have some great vendors. I mentioned a couple of the food vendors. La Cantrina is going to be here. And we've got several other great food vendors. And I'm looking forward to it. I know one thing. I've been sort of starving myself for the last week or so because I know I'm going to be eating at every one of those vendors, and I'll make sure to stop by as dessert. What's the Scoop? I went to a graduation party this weekend, and they had What's the Scoop has, you know, the several trucks they send out. Something called the Carmel Collision or Collider. I can't remember which. But anyway, I put it on a macadamia cookie from Costco. Phenomenal. I told the guy he needs to put one of those out there and name it after the Buffalo Rodeo. And, well, by the way, getting back to the Buffalo Rodeo Pizza, Curditza, or Curditza Pizza, after the rodeo, it then becomes the BS Show Curditza Pizza. So we'll be promoting it on the BS Show, and certainly Hometown Pizza. He has a location right in Medina near the Target and the Medina Entertainment Center. So you got to check that out. 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But let's get back to this. 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It's a great deal. And on tonight, Thursday night, family night, kids 12 and under get in free. We also have military night where, you know, we have discounted tickets for military. And every night we have something special going on. And also tonight we're giving out a scholarship to a guy who, young man who just graduated from high school. He was a high school rodeo participant in Rough Stock. He also did roping. He is going to get a scholarship. Terrific student, terrific athlete, terrific young man. Colt Richardson will get a scholarship tonight. And we have on Saturday night, we're going to be crowning our new royalty. Rihanna Namrud, been a great queen for us, a great Buffalo rodeo queen. And she will be crowning Elia Wickenhauser on Saturday night. And we also have the junior royalty. Every night, like I said, we have something special for people. Tonight, the anthem will be sung by members of the Buffalo Choir, a Buffalo High School Choir. And we try to make it as community-oriented as possible. Friday night, we will have the national anthem sang by two brothers. They work in the back pens. They help out with, you know, getting the bulls in and out of the ring and the rough stock, the bucking horses in and out of the ring. And then they're going to come out. We haven't decided yet, or they haven't decided if they're going to come out on horseback or walk out, but we call them the Backpen Boys. And one of them, Nick, has sung the anthem the last 2 years, got a phenomenal voice. Both of them have been in bands, both of them terrific singers. And just a quick aside, I got to know them because they played rugby at St. John's, as did my son. So, and my son, all three of my sons work in the back pens, helping out with the stripping and all of that stuff. So for my family, it is very much a family affair. My daughter, Samantha, some of you listen to her on the K102 morning show. And if you don't, you should. She takes care of the mutton busting announcing for us and does a lot of other things behind the scenes. My wife, Mary, offers the pony rides. My daughter, Sienna, helps with that. And she's going to be running Friday night in our amateur barrel race. She qualified for that a few weeks ago. Yes, that's every night. We have barrel racing with pros, and then we have five barrel racers who advance from our amateur rodeo. So we've got that going on. And like I said, all my kids, Sam, Sawyer, Spencer, Shane, and Sienna, every one of them involved. My wife, Mary, involved. You got to check it out. Great merchandise, great items in the merchandise booth. We're also going to have, if you want a T-shirt, sweatshirt, or some sort of a garment, Ranch Ethic makes that for us. You pick out the color, the size, and the logo you want on it. They put it on, and it's good prices, great quality. I'm wearing one right now that says Buffalo Rodeo on it. So you got to check it out, buffalorodeo.com. And by the way, if some of you would say, boy, all he does is talk about the rodeo, yes, that's what I do. And by the way, you know, it's only a three-day event. Monday, I'll have a little bit of a wrap-up, but quite honestly, you won't hear me talk about it for another year. So that's it, buffalorodeo.com. Hope to see you here tonight, tomorrow night, or Saturday night. We're going to take a quick break, and the BS show will be right back.
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27: I'm Allison Jacoby with Northern News Now, and we've got some dry and sunny weather for the next couple of days. Highs in the 70s for Friday and Saturday, and lows in the 50s. But Sunday, things start to change as we get our next chance for severe storms roll in, as well as temperatures reaching the mid-80s with heat indices possibly up to the triple digits. 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
18: We're back with more of the BS show. And, you know, in the last segment, I was raving. Some people may think I was ranting a little, but I was raving. But now I'm going to play for you because the football season is coming up and because these are two of my favorite rants of all time. And both of them involve former Vikings head coaches. If you have listened to the show before, you know how fond I am of Jerry Burns, my all-time favorite coach. And he had a tirade. He just went off on this. This is one of the great rants of all time, not just for Minnesota, but for the for any coach. And it goes back, way back to the 1980s, a game against the Rams that the Vikings won. And I'll give you more information about it. But Jerry Burns, the first thing you're going to hear, and then you're going to hear another former Vikings coach. He's already left the Vikings, and he's in this instance, he's coaching the Arizona Cardinals. And I think you may have heard them both. If you haven't, you are in for a treat. Anyway, here's Jerry Burns and Denny Green.
28: It was a hell of a game. For $23, if you can get more excitement than that, hell, you're in the wrong operation. It's a hell of a game. And let me say something. As long as I'm in this f***ing job, Snelker will be the offensive coach. I mean, no f***ing question about that. I don't like to name names after a f***ing game. We can't be responsible for the blocking. We can't be responsible for the f***ing guys jumping offside. We can't be responsible for f***. We get down there, and it was a dumb play by Anderson. I love Anderson, but it was a dumb f***ing play when his foot was, shoe was coming off, up the line screen. We were hiring to take timeout. We had a f***ing trap play called, and his f***ing shoe comes off. That ain't Bob Snuker's fault. We have another f***ing trap play, and if Finney picks up his f***ing feet, he walks in. We got the f***ing pass to AC out there in the flat. The ball's thrown in low. That isn't Snuker's fault. We got the second down, and I don't know what the hell, two yards ago, I don't know what, 15, 40, whatever the hell it was, and Irwin jumps offside. Now, these are the things that have been hurting us all along, the little things. We're working at them to stop them. We moved the ball good today. We went down there, and we didn't get the ball in the end zone.
1: Did you win this game?
28: I think we did, yeah. Anything else?
1: Well, just before you do, though, Carlos, you had a kicking problem in the past.
28: We'll steer one up here before it's done. You know, he did a sensational f***ing job. Kicked seven goddamn field goals. You can win a game many ways. DJ, I was happy when they kicked the goddamn ball to him. Yeah, last week, and on the Giants, Christ, he ran 65 yards. This time he fumbles the ball. What the hell can you do? You can't, all you do is you prepare as thoroughly as you can. The guys play their asses off. It's a big win. Big win. It's a hell of a great catch by Hassan. The guys didn't give up. A great catch by Hassan. A great field goal by Carlos. This game reminds me of a Cleveland Brown game when we won down to the old Met Center. When we throw the ball center, he lateraled the ball to Teddy Brown. Teddy Brown ran out of bounds. Made a great play. The next one we hit Ahmad on a squadron right, put it in, and won the division.
1: Jerry, your stopper endorsement stems from all this stuff all during the week.
28: The guy feels like shit afterwards. What? Everybody booing the shit out of him. He works his ass off. And no smarter coordinator in football. They put his picture up there and the f***ers boo him. F***ers.
2: And now, Denny Green's rant.
4: The Bears are what we thought they were. We played them in preseason. Who the hell takes a third game in a preseason like it's bull? We played them in the third game. Everybody played three quarters. The Bears are who we thought they were. And that's why we took the damn field. Now, if you want to crown them, then crown their ass. But they are who we thought they were. And we let them off the hook.
2: That Jerry Burns rant, November 1989, that was me in the crowd of the reporters asking, you won this game, didn't you? It was just wonderful to be in there and to be part of it. Now, I was not part of the Denny Green rant. That was in October of 2006. The Bears came back from a 20-point deficit to beat the one-win Cardinals, and the Bears at the time, I think, were undefeated. So that was a tough loss, but Jerry Burns and I, we had our moments, but I loved covering the guy, and we were friendly. I don't know if I say friends, but we were very friendly. And I remember when they had the owners meeting in Hawaii, Jerry had a great friend who lived on the island in Maui. And Mike Lind, then the GM, I was invited by the friend, because I got to know him when he'd come and visit, to go to this luau he had. But Mike Lind asked me to drive. He was the general manager at the time. He gave me the keys and said, do not let Burnsy have the keys. Because Burnsy had a luau. He'd like to have a little, a beverage. But anyway, that ride, it was about as fun a ride as I've ever had. Listen to Burnsy backseat driving. And I really like, great guy, really enjoyed him. And I miss him. I mean, he's gone and Denny's gone as well. And Denny Green and I did not get along wonderfully. I was the first reporter in town to be critical of him. It was just a few months in. He took the coaches down to the Senior Bowl, and he fired two of them there. Tom Batta, who's no longer with us as well, and John Michaels, who also has passed away. And he fired him down there. And I was critical. I said, why bring him down there? If you're going to fire him, just fire him up here. You fired him there and sent him back on a plane. And I didn't like that. And Denny and I never really did get along. He did the book, No Room for Crybabies. And I remember the interview I did with him after. The first shot at talking to him was after they played the Tampa Bay Buccaneers. And there was this long pause after he said, you know, I want to talk about Tampa Bay. Anybody got any questions about Tampa Bay? 30 seconds, none. Any question about Tampa Bay? And I said, well, now can we talk about the book? And it was just not it didn't go well. Let's just leave it at that. But I did. I thoroughly enjoyed covering Jerry Burns. And honestly, even though Denny Green and I didn't get along, I enjoyed covering him because he was great copy is what I would say. And I did enjoy dealing with covering him, even though we were not by any means close. Never asked him for a one-on-one interview. You know, hey, can you spare a few minutes? I wouldn't do that to him and ask him to do me a favor. I just would ask questions in the interview session. When I would, you know, with Burnsy, I would say, hey, you got a minute. And, but, you know, Denny, he was, I will give this to him. Both of these guys, in their own way, were terrific coaches. Denny Green was a great regular season coach. I can't explain what happened in the postseason with him, but in the regular season, he was as good a coach as you'll find. Didn't come together in the postseason for him. Jerry, and he did, he went to, you know, take a look at what he did. He went to two NFC championship games. There was the 1998 game, the one loss season that the Vikings had, only lost to Tampa Bay, speaking of Tampa Bay earlier. They lost that game, and they went to the NFC championship game. They had the most prolific scoring offense in NFL history up to that point, which makes it even more baffling when they get to overtime. Basically, Denny Green played for overtime at that time. Sudden death was still in play. It wasn't like you get the ball, you score a touchdown, the other team gets the ball, they score. You know, you have a chance to do a catch-up or make-up on it, and you don't end the game. This one, you ended the game, and that's what happened. At the end of regulation, Denny Green told Randall Cunningham, who engineered the greatest prolific or best scoring team in history to that point, to take a knee and play for overtime. That was Randy Moss's rookie season, and he tore him up that year. It just, they lost to Atlanta, which then, you know, Atlanta didn't do anything in the, Atlanta never does anything, to a couple of Super Bowls, got beat. But it just, it was baffling why you didn't have them flinging the ball to Moss. To this day, I don't know. And then there was the 41-0 donut, early 2000s, and that was not good. Not good at all. That was a terrible outcome to a game. So there was that. And then Jerry Burns. Jerry Burns had, in 1987, it was a strike-shortened year. That was one of the best, maybe the best Vikings team that I've covered. There's been good ones, certainly. The Favre team was great, that 98 team. But that 87 team, there was something special about that team. They lost all three strike games, which is why, had they won one, they might have had, they would have been the host in the NFC Championship game against Washington. They went into the two games before that. They go to New Orleans to play, and New Orleans had a terrific team. New Orleans wild card winner, and the Vikings went there and just crushed them. Anthony Carter was phenomenal in that game, returning kicks and catching the ball. And then the next game, the mighty San Francisco 49ers, they dismantled the 49ers in that divisional playoff game. And they actually, first team ever to chase Joe Montana off the field. He could not handle that fierce pass rush led by Keith Millard and Chris Dolman, a Hall of Famer, after his career was over. That 87 team, excuse me, that 87 team was the most fun I had covering a team. Great team. Then they go to Washington to play the Redskins, and end of the game. It's, I mean, this game was a toss-up all the way through. Brad Johnson throws a pass meant for Anthony Carter. Darren Nelson thought it was meant for him. Got in the way, tipped the ball, ball falls. Anthony Carter never had a shot at it. Game winds up ending with Washington going and the Redskins. This was the game that the Vikings would have won. Much like if you go back to the Favre game against New Orleans. Had they beaten New Orleans, they would have won the Super Bowl. No doubt in the 87 season, had the Vikings beaten the Redskins, they would have crushed the Denver Broncos, much like the Redskins did. That Vikings team was as good as, I think they had 11 or 12 Pro Bowlers on that team. Just a team that was, it was meant to do damage. And it was just, it was a shame that it didn't, that they didn't get past Washington. But I had a great time covering those teams, and it just fun. Fun covering Denny Green. Well, I meant to say fun covering Jerry Burns, but also fun covering Denny Green because he, I mean, he was, they both were in their own way were characters. And that's what I, that's, I guess, what I enjoyed so much about covering these guys. They were characters. And again, I'd put that 87 team against any Vikings team, particularly on defense. Dolman, Hall of Famer, next to Keith Millard. Keith Millard held the record for the most sacks by a defensive tackle until Aaron Donald broke that record more than 20 years later. Keith Millard was phenomenal. Had his season or his career gone longer and he hadn't suffered a knee injury, he'd be a Hall of Famer along with Dolman. That side of the right side of the Vikings defense, Millard and Dolman, every day at practice, and this is back when practices, we could watch practices as the members of the media, they'd go every day against Randall McDaniel and Gary Zimmerman. Three of those four guys, Millard and Dolman, Millard was not the Hall of Famer, but three of them were. Dolman was, and over on offense, Zimmerman and Randall McDaniel became Hall of Famers. It was great seeing these guys going against each other. And as I said, Millard is every bit a Hall of Fame, or was a Hall of Fame caliber player, as Dolman was, and also McDaniel and Zimmerman. But that team had three of the Hall of Famers on it. It also had Anthony Carter, who in the 80s, the two great receivers, mid-80s, it was, and Sports Illustrated even did a story about it, it was Anthony Carter and Jerry Rice. There were none better than these two guys. And Anthony Carter, a lot of people, they talk about Chris Carter, he made the Hall of Fame, and Randy Moss, Hall of Famer, they were great. But Anthony Carter, if you didn't watch him play, and he was small, and he was not a big receiver, but he could just burn you, and he could turn a game like he did against the Saints and in back-to-back weeks, and then the 49ers. Just a great wide receiver right up there. When you talk about the greatest Vikings wide receivers, they have had four of the greatest of all time: Moss, Chris Carter, Anthony Carter, and of course, it's not too soon to say Justin Jefferson is one of the greatest receivers out there. But for them to have had four guys like that, absolutely terrific. And Anthony Carter was better than Chris Carter at the time. Chris Carter was terrific, too. All right, you know what? I'm not going to stop going on and on about him. We're going to take a quick break, and the BS Show will be right back.
3: NBC News Radio, I'm Chris Caraccia. Iran struck a Singapore-flagged cargo ship in the Strait of Hormuz. U.S. officials believe it was a drone strike, and there were no casualties, but the incident comes at a critical time in the new U.S.-Iran peace deal, with the U.S. demanding Iran never charge tolls, but Iran says they could enforce fees after the current 60-day pause expires. President Trump is notching a pair of wins on two major immigration cases before the Supreme Court. Today, the High Court ruled Trump can end temporary legal protections for thousands of Haitians and Syrians. The other ruling allows the government to turn back asylum seekers before they reach U.S. soil. Rescuers are in a race against time after back-to-back earthquakes rocked Venezuela yesterday. At least 188 people died, and that number is expected to rise as many remain trapped under the rubble of collapsed homes and buildings. Using its predictive modeling, the U.S. Geological Survey estimated the death toll could surpass 10,000. I'm Chris Caraccio, NBC News Radio.
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2: We are joined by Hunter Ellis from Trivia Mafia. The man knows trivia like no man else does. You got any good rodeo trivia that you can throw at me? No? Nothing?
5: Oh, I wish. That's not one of my niches I've covered, but just for you, Bob, I'll do a little bit of research maybe next
2: week.
5: I'll
2: like that. Well, the rodeo be over. It starts tonight. Buffalo Rodeo, people have heard me say this in the last segment, buffalorodeo.com, one of the last ones. But let me just tell you, 17 bull riders tonight. I want to keep pumping that along. But let's talk about something that is near and dear to both of us, and that is fantasy football. I do not do straight drafts, like the snake draft. I do auctions, and I do also guillotine, but I'm in a dynasty league. But I want to talk about people that do snake drafts. Give me, because a lot of people, usually 10 or 12, let's get this out of the way for people. Give me your top five. Let's start top five in order. If it's basically where you can get the point for a reception. Any doubt in your mind it would be Bijan Robinson or Jahmyr Gibbs?
5: Yeah, no, you got to go one of those two guys first overall. I think I would give the slight edge to Bijan. He really turned it on late last season, actually helped me win one of my leagues with a great performance. I think it was on Monday Night Football late in the year when we saw Kirk pop off a little bit. I think those are the one and two for sure. And then if I can jump a little ahead.
2: You can, but let me stop you, though. Yeah, see, I've gone back. I have Jahmyr Gibbs in one league, and I have Bijan Robinson in the other. And I actually think Jahmyr, he doesn't have a Montgomery anymore, David Montgomery. He could put up monster numbers. And I don't really trust, like, I don't know enough about the OC, the new offensive coordinator in Atlanta. Now, both of them, you can't go wrong with either one, but I think I'd give a slight edge to Jameer. I'd go jump ahead. Where are you jumping to?
5: I think we got to go wide receiver right after this. And with Joe Burrow looking all right, you got to go Jamar, number three. I mean, coming into last year, he was arguably the number one overall pick.
2: See,
5: Jamar Chase.
2: You're not going to agree with me on this.
5: Ooh,
2: I'm going to go.
5: I might know who you have.
2: Well, you don't know. Jamar Chase would be my fifth overall. I'm going Puka at number three,
5: yes.
2: Top receiver.
5: I knew it.
2: And I'm bumping Justin Jefferson up because I think with Kyler Murray, he's going to have a monster year. Because he is hell-bent on getting back in that conversation as being the best receiver in football. And I do think he's going to get the ball fed to him a lot. What do you have, 2 touchdowns last year? They are going to make sure, almost like the Randy ratio, the Vikings, Kevin O'Connell's going to make sure that ball goes to him a lot. And honestly, now that they got Addison, who's a very, very good receiver, but the addition of the guy that they picked up late in the offseason, what's that?
5: Juwan Jennings.
2: Yeah, I was getting to that. Juwan Jennings. I was giving a build-up because he's on one of my teams, too. He's on the team with Jahmyr Gibbs. Yes, you have to double him, but you might have to double these guys, too. There's not enough guys to double them. You double all three, you got 6 guys covering them. There's too many. And Hockenson and Aaron Jones, he is sliding. You know, he's older, and he may get hurt, but if he's healthy, he's one of the best all-purpose backs in football, even at his age. So I think they're in terrific shape there. So and frankly, to me, much like Jahmyr Gibbs and Bijan Robinson, you could flip a coin on those three, although you need a 3-sided coin. But I don't have a problem with any of the three being, third, fourth, fifth. So after the fifth, where do you go? I don't know. Is there a running back you can squeeze into the first round, or is it all receivers that are going next?
5: That's tough because, you look at the last couple of years, and one guy who's been super consistent that I have a soft spot for is Jonathan Taylor.
2: Yes.
5: There might be a sexier name out there.

0: Absolutely not. As a matter of fact, when the season is over, I mean, he had problems with Jalen Hurts, but when you look at his numbers for the time he was in Philly, he was among the best receivers. I think he's going to go deep. He's going to get the ball fed to him. Halfway through the season, maybe the people that picked Puka, Jamar, or Justin Jefferson are going to say, why didn't I pick up A.J. Brown instead? And that's a stretch, because you've got to be happy with those three. But the point I want to make is he is a phenomenal pick. I don't think that's pushing it at all. I'd take him over C.D. Lamb.
1: Well, that's the beauty, especially, you know, being on a new team, coming off a down, frustrating year last year. A.J. Brown's stock is going to be down a little bit, I think. And you can maybe nab him later in the first round, second round, whatever the case may be. Like, he's going to be there most likely. So I think that's really exciting. So, well,
0: all right, we've gotten now, we've added, we talked about Jonathan Taylor, A.J. Brown, C.D. Lamb, so that we've got eight guys in. A lot of teams are 10, some are 8, but some are 10, and then you, I'm just trying to, you know, who are we forgetting? Nobody or very few put a quarterback in the first round. If you're going to put anyone in the first round as a quarterback, it would have to be Josh Allen because of his running ability and his passing. But I think you could get him certainly in the second round. Now, is there any, what about one of these, Ashton Jeanty, for instance? A lot of people think he's going to have a monster bounce back. Saquon there. And you know who we haven't mentioned? The guy who led the league in fantasy points last year, Christian McCaffrey. Do you drop him out of the first? You can't drop him out of the first round.
1: No, and is it almost a stretch just by example of us not mentioning him? Is Christian McCaffrey becoming underrated?
0: He is. Well, here's the problem. You get all these fantasy doorknobs, these guys that are experts. Well, nobody's ever won back or hasn't won back-to-back fantasy point leader. So what? I'll take him if he's two or three.
1: Yeah, absolutely. Especially in the 49ers, Kyle Shanahan offense. Yeah, you do that.
0: I love him. As a matter of fact, I would take Bijan or Jahmyr Gibbs ahead of him, but I would take him ahead of Jonathan Taylor, then Taylor. And after we get through, for me, we mentioned, Puka, Justin Jefferson, Jamar Chase, then I would go A.J. Brown, but I'm not going waiting any longer to get McCaffrey in there or Jonathan Taylor. Then I'll bring in the C.D. Lambs of the world. And, who would be the next receiver or running back? Jeanty? A lot of people think he's going to have a big year. Saquon, I think you got to put. I think Saquon's going to bounce back in a big way.
1: I've got another one for you. How about Malik Nabers, New York Giants?
0: Wide receiver. They still don't know if he's going to be healthy when the season starts.
1: That's tricky, but when he's out there, he is.
0: I'll give you one, and he's not a first-round pick. I have him in several leagues. Garrett Wilson, with some of the worst quarterbacking in football, this guy, you look at his numbers, when he's healthy, he puts up terrific numbers with some of the worst quarterbacks to play the game in the last two decades or more.
1: Bob, you know what I'm realizing? We have not mentioned the offensive player of the year last year, Jackson Smith and Jigba.
0: That's a great point. But all he does is catch passes. So, I mean, there are so many options. And here's the thing, though. One of these guys in a lot of leagues is going to fall into the second round. All right, let's do the recap of the names we've mentioned to see how many we've actually thrown out there. We've got Bijan. We've got, you keep track, I'll throw them out, and then you fill me in when I forget. Bijan, Jahmyr Gibbs, Puka, Justin Jefferson, Jamar Chase, A.J. Brown. That's six, right?
1: Yep.
0: McCaffrey, Taylor, C.D. Lamb, Jackson Smith and Jibba, Saquon Barkley. Who have we forgotten of the ones we've thrown out? I threw Jeanty out, but how many is that now?
1: We're about 10. We've also, I mean, it might be a stretch, but Nabers, I think, could have some high value.
0: Oh, I think, and I'll tell you a guy, and this would go later, like people some second, third, maybe fourth round. Rashee Rice is going to have a monster year, I believe. And the other thing, Kenneth Walker is another guy. Is he a first-round pick? Now. If he is, he's at the end of the round, but he could be terrific too.
1: That's a great point, Super Bowl MVP. I have one more sneaky guy who shouldn't be drafted this high, but had a monster year last year, especially catching touchdown passes. Adams.
0: Oh.
1: He's still got it.
0: He still can catch touchdown passes. Yes, if you get in the red zone, he can be your guy, no question about it. Well,
1: I think he's a great wide receiver, too.
0: I know some people are going to say,
1: on the Rams.
0: Some people may say, duh, well, we know those are the first round guys. But you know what? What you don't know is the order to put him in. That's the tough thing. But here's the thing I want everyone to know that does a snake league. I almost would rather be at the end of the first round than the beginning of it because of the guys we mentioned, and then you go back to back, you know, or in the later rounds when you're having these great picks. You could come up with, some of the guys we've mentioned late here. You could get a Saquon And you could get a, well, you can get

0: maybe a Jackson Smith and Jigba, or like you mentioned, what's that?
1: That's a pretty good 1-2 punch. Yeah,
0: Kenneth Walker, you know, he's going to be going later in the first. You can't go wrong. If you have a first-round pick, and you wouldn't trade it away if you're doing a snake league, you cannot go wrong. All right. No. Trivia Mafia Man, Hunter Ellis, you want to give a plug for that?
1: Yeah, so you can catch me every Tuesday night. I'm at Buster's on 28th in South Minneapolis. And chances are, if you're listening to this, we've got an event near you. Just go to TriviaMafia.com and find a game near you.
0: You make sure you take care of that. Meantime, thank you, Hunter. Also, by the way, he is the producer of the Jim Bob Sports Jam, Burry. So check that out as well. We're going to take a quick break. The BS Show will be right back. This is Bob Sansevier, and besides being the host of the BS Show, I also have the pleasure and honor to be president of the Buffalo Rodeo, and I'm here right now to give you the dates to make sure you put them down on your calendar. June 25th, 26th, and 27th. Wednesday, the 24th of June, is Family Fun Night. We have more than 70 years, the oldest running rodeo in Minnesota, goes back to the mid-1950s, and yeah, maybe I'm slightly biased, but to me, it is the best. So, remember, June 25th, 26th, and 27th. Hope to see you there. Hey, this is Bob Sansevier, and I want to tell you about my go-to theater for movies on the big screen, St. Michael Cinema. Great seating, great popcorn, great food. By the way, real butter on that popcorn. 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
0: 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We are joined by Greg Snodgrass, my new hero, owns Hometown Pizza out of Medina, and he has created for me and you, if you're around, and I'll tell you where you can get it this weekend, Buffalo Rodeo, of course, the Buffalo Rodeo Curditza Pizza. And what that means is, well, how many toppings do you normally have, Greg?
9: We can do up to 13 toppings on a pizza.
0: Oh, my God. But tell me one of them is not pineapple.
9: One of them is, unfortunately, pineapple.
0: Not on the Curditza pizza.
9: No.
0: All right. The Curditza pizza, instead of, we'll go with the mainstays, sausage, pepperoni, I mean, onions, mushrooms. This is the topping, the curd, cheese curd from Ellsworth, right?
9: Correct. The Ellsworth cheese curd.
0: Now, the first one you've made, that noise in the background is actually your pizza oven. I am standing here, as I talk to Greg, watching it come out of the oven. It looks phenomenal.
9: It does. Those cheese curds are just melting down real nice and golden brown. It's going to be delicious.
0: And this is going to be offered at the Buffalo Rodeo, well, Wednesday, Thursday, Friday, Saturday. You started Wednesday night with Family Fun Night, and then the rodeo starts Thursday night. I've talked about that a little earlier, and then Friday and Saturday. But next week, Buffalo Rodeo's over. It becomes the BS Show Curditza Pizza.
9: Correct. I'm excited for that. We're going to have it at our location in Medina, Minnesota, Highway 55 and 101. We'll have it there starting Monday as well.
0: Phenomenal. I got to tell you, that thing looks absolutely spectacular. It shouldn't be allowed to look so good. Now, okay, tell me what is your, this will be your favorite when we chew into it, but what is your favorite pizza that you make?
9: I mean, I have a lot of them. I'm a meat guy, so I do a lot of meats on mine. It's usually the first pizza out of the oven is my favorite of the day.
0: It's a good way to look at it. Now, I am giving you permission as president of the Buffalo Rodeo. He's putting it on the pan to cut it. And also at the BS Show, you can put any other topping with the cheese curds. It's still going to be called the Curditza Pizza, but you are forbidden to put pineapple with it.
9: Correct. And actually, a running joke in my shop is pineapple. If there's a pizza on it, one of my staff members makes it because I don't touch it.
0: I like that. That's okay. Give me, I can't come up with 13 toppings. We know you have pepperoni, sausage, mushroom, onion,
9: green pepper.
0: Okay, wait.
9: Mushroom, onion, green pepper, black and green olives, tomatoes, Canadian bacon, beef, sausage, green peppers. Banana peppers, jalapeno peppers, garlic chicken.
0: Oh, now you do a barbecue chicken too?
9: We do, yes.
0: You want to throw some curds on that? Hey, curds will go with everything. Oh my God, I can't. You know what? We're cutting this interview short. Greg Snodgrass, again, Hometown Pizza. Give the address for people who want to come and sit down or pick one up.
9: 212 Clydesdale Trail, Medina, Minnesota.
0: Right, basically, you're right where the Medina Entertainment Center, past the east of the Target. That whole area, phenomenal. I can't wait to dive into this. And the other thing to know is that he is here at the Buffalo Rodeo. And give the list of where you're going to be, because we have listeners throughout the state.
9: We're going to be at the Redwood County Fair in 2 weeks. Then from there, we go to the Wright County Fair. Then we're doing a couple small events for Medina. And then we're going to the McLeod County Fair. There's just a ton of events. Follow us on Facebook. You'll find out where we're at.
0: Absolutely terrific. Greg Snodgrass, Hometown Pizza. Let's eat. We're going to take a quick break. 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
11: I'm Allison Jacoby with Northern News Now, and we've got some dry and sunny weather for the next couple of days. Highs in the 70s for Friday and Saturday, and lows in the 50s. But Sunday, things start to change as we get our next chance for severe storms roll in, as well as temperatures reaching the mid-80s with heat indices possibly up to the triple digits. With Northern News Now, I'm Allison Jacoby for 610 and FM 103.9 KDAL.

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1: NBC News Radio, I'm Lisa Carton. The U.S. says Iran attacked a Singapore-flagged ship in the Strait of Hormuz. More from Chris Caraggio.
2: U.S. officials believe it was a drone strike and there were no casualties, but the incident comes at a critical time in the new U.S.-Iran peace deal. Freedom of navigation in the strait is a key point in the U.S.-Iran memorandum of understanding, with the U.S. demanding Iran never charge tolls, but Iran says they could enforce fees after the current 60-day pause expires.
1: Meanwhile, Secretary of State Marco Rubio attended a meeting of Gulf nations in Bahrain and said those nations are also committed to seeing free flow of maritime traffic in the strait. The Supreme Court is handing President Trump a pair of wins on two major immigration cases. Today, the High Court ruled Trump can restart the policy that turns back asylum seekers before they step foot in the U.S. The policy was originated under former President Obama. The Supreme Court also ruled in favor of Trump when it comes to ending the temporary protected status for Haitians and Syrians. The decision could mean 350,000 Haitians and 6,000 Syrians lose the ability to stay in the U.S. There are growing fears the death toll will rise substantially after back-to-back earthquakes rocked Venezuela yesterday. At least 188 people are dead, and as George Solis reports, that number is expected to rise as many remain trapped under the rubble of collapsed homes and buildings.
3: Experts calling it the strongest earthquakes to hit the country in more than a century. The images truly astonishing. Buildings reduced to rubble, rescuers climbing over some of those buildings to find survivors. Of course, every second crucial.
1: Nearly 1,000 people are reported injured as a result of the magnitude 7.2 and 7.5 quakes. The U.S. will hit the pitch for its World Cup final group stage game later tonight in Los Angeles. The Stars and Stripes will take on Turkey as they aim to stay undefeated. 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
1: Florida's controversial Alligator Alcatraz immigration facility is moving closer to shutting down as officials begin the process of dismantling the site. Mark Mayfield fills us in.
8: Companies operating the $1.2 billion detention center were reportedly told to begin full demobilization after the final detainees were transferred to other facilities or deported to third countries. The facility, once promoted by Governor Ron DeSantis and President Trump as a model for immigration enforcement, could be cleared within days.
1: There were some tense moments on board an Air Canada flight from Newark, New Jersey, after the pilot had a medical emergency mid-flight Wednesday. Here's more from Lisa Salvati.
9: Officials say Flight 7664 was headed to Halifax, Nova Scotia from Newark International when the pilot had a seizure. ABC News reports a passenger said the plane was swerving violently. Flight attendants dragged the pilot out of the cockpit with the help of passengers and crew members. The first officer took control of the plane and landed safely at Logan Airport in Boston, where the pilot received medical treatment.
1: A record number of cities across the U.S. now have starter homes valued at $1 million or more. Here's Natalie Migliori.
10: According to Zillow, 242 cities across 26 states have housing markets with that price tag as the entry point for homeownership. California has the most cities on that list with 105. And the second on that list is New York with 42 cities. New Jersey, Florida, and Massachusetts round out the top five. However, New York and New Jersey are driving the fastest growth. The study shows conditions are gradually becoming buyer friendly, with a typical homeowner breaking even to renting after roughly 6 years.
1: New reports indicate that Taylor Swift will marry NFL star Travis Kelce at New York's Madison Square Garden next month. Sources tell the New York Times that there will be a small gathering at the Garden on July 2nd for an intimate event, and the next day 1,000 guests will gather at the venue for a celebration. Lisa Carton, NBC News Radio.
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0: Welcome back to the Ramsey Show in the Fairwinds Credit Union studio. Amy is with us in Raleigh. Hi, Amy. How are you?
1: I'm good. How are you guys doing?
0: Better than we deserve. What's up?
1: Yeah, so I have kind of a twofold question. I'm just wondering if you could give me advice. I feel a little bit financially behind. So I kind of want to go through that and just see if you have any general advice. And then also, I just have a few questions on how to approach first-time home buying.
0: Okay, we're going to have to pick one. We can't do a full counseling session.
1: What is the main thing
0: you need to know today?
1: I think that I just want to kind of give you an overview and see if you can kind of decide where are areas where we could be improving.
2: Yeah, we can do that. Tell us why you feel financially behind.
1: Yeah, so my husband and I are 30. We've been married for 8 years. We have 2 kids, 2 and 5. He actually stays home full-time with the kids. I work full-time. So we're kind of working with one income, and I just feel like at this point we should have more saved.
0: How much do you have saved?
1: Yeah, so right now I have about $60,000 in retirement, and then we have about $35,000 in a high-yield savings account. We have no debt at all.
0: Your home is paid for?
1: What'd you say?
0: Your home is paid for?
1: No, we rent. We don't own.
0: Okay.
1: Yeah.
2: Okay.
1: So we rent our home.
2: That's probably why you feel behind, is because you're renters?
1: Yes. Okay. I would say that's probably the number one piece, yeah.
2: All right. I don't think you're as behind as you think and feel. You don't have any debt, which is
0: excellent.
2: Wonderful. You've got an emergency fund. That's excellent. And you've started retiring. You've started funding your retirement. That's baby step four. And so I think that's great. I think the only missing piece to your equation or of what you think is next is, okay, how do we get into a home? And it's just going a little slower than you feel like it should be going. Am I right?
1: Right. And I mean, obviously, we've made the choice to have one income, and I wouldn't change that. Like, I think that has been great for our family.
0: What is the income?
1: So I make $155,000 pre-tax, and that is split between 70% base and 30% commission.
2: What do you bring home every month?
1: So we bring home, after retirement health insurance, about $6,600.
2: Okay. And how much of that is margin? After you've done all of those things you need to do, what's the amount that you're like, okay, we can do whatever we want with this money?
1: Yes. So after we pay all of our just regular occurring expenses, we have about $2,757 left over after all of our bills.
0: Yeah, that's not counting commissions, though.
1: That's correct. So the way that we approach it is, because my commission is monthly and it's kind of volatile, we just put all of that in high yield. So we put that in savings, and we live only off my base pay.
0: Yeah, okay.
2: Okay, well, that's
0: good. So $6,600 is not your real take-home pay. It can't be. Okay, it's just
1: take-home pay on your base.
0: Yeah,
1: that's just the base. Mm-hmm, yeah. That's correct.
2: Okay, so if you continue saving...
0: $2,000-plus commissions are going in high yield for your down payment on your house, right?
1: Yes.
0: You're not behind. You're doing great.
2: Yeah, if you continue saving at that rate, what do you have at the end of the year?
0: She's going to be $24,000 a year plus commissions, mm-hmm. and she's making $155,000, so she's got another $3,000 or $4,000 average a month. So she's going to put $40,000-$50,000 away.
2: So all you've got to do is look out at the housing market, look at what it is that you guys think you want, and do the math backwards. Work backwards and say, okay, what must be true? How much do we have to save in order for this house to be no more than 25% of our take home on a 15-year fixed rate? And then you're running it back and say, okay, we'll be there in 3 years, or we'll be there in two years.
0: Yeah, you're going to be there in two. That's what it sounds like. And, you know, you stay out of debt, you have your emergency fund, and you can decide, I'm not putting more money in retirement today because I'm going to put it all on this house down payment.
2: Mm-hmm.
0: Or I am going to put some on retirement today, and that's going to kick the can down the road a little bit further on when we're able to buy the house. Either one of those answers is fine, but you're not behind.
2: You're not. And more and more people are buying homes in their 40s, and I think that just opens a bigger conversation on just comparison and making sure that you're running your race and you're not comparing everything that you do to TikTok and Instagram and the other people at work and what your friends are doing. Your race is your race to run, and you don't have any apologies to make for that. When you read out your numbers, I thought it was excellent. I thought this person is doing what they have to do. Another person is going to call in and they're going to be 30 years old and it's going to look totally different for them. But as long as you're taking the next right steps for you, you have something to feel good about.
0: Yeah, where you're moving towards, you're going to own a home in the next 3 to 5 years. That's a conservative, good purchase. And then you'll start and begin continue putting 15% of your 155 away. By the way, it's going to increase over time. And so you're going to be putting, you know, $25,000 away a year towards retirement, and you'll retire multimillionaires. So no, you're not behind if you keep doing those things. Now, if you go out and buy a stupid car that you can't pay for, and $1,200 a month car payment, and we had to have one, our puppy needed a seat to sit in, or some kind of bull crap that people do to buy a car, right? Then no, you're going to get yourself in trouble. But you're not doing that right now. You've been very wise, very smart, and you're right on track. Cheyenne is in Fresno. Hey, Cheyenne, what's up?
3: Hey, how's it going, you guys? Thanks for taking my call and blessing me with your advice today.
0: Well, thank you. How can we help?
3: So I'm newly divorced, and I'm wondering if a refi with a cash out is my only option, as I need to pay off my father-in-law, who was carrying our note, as well as the ex-husband.
0: Jesus.
3: And my concern is that I'm going to be living paycheck to paycheck, and I don't want that to be my future. I have two young boys, a three-year-old and a six-year-old.
0: What is owed on the house?
3: Right now, with the father-in-law carrying the note, it's $123,000.
0: Plus, you got to buy your ex out for how much?
3: $104,000.
2: Oh.
0: So $227,000.
3: Yes, sir.
0: Okay.
3: And
0: what do you
3: make? $64,000. I just renewed my contract. And so I work at a private school. And so my salary and my contract.
0: Can you pay a payment of $200,000 making $64,000?
3: So when I was doing my research, the best rate that I could find for a refi is 6%, which would be about $1,300, a little bit more for a mortgage for a 30-year fixed rate.
0: Mm-hmm.
3: So if my take home is about $3,700 per month. So,
0: what's the house worth?
3: $355,000 at our last appraisal.
0: Okay. And what other money do you have?
3: So I do get child support. However, because the divorce is new, I just don't want to consider.
0: That's okay. How much child support do you get?
3: $1,700 a month.
0: Did you get a $500,000 in a 401k or something? Is there any other money?
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0: not.
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10: I'm Allison Jacoby with Northern News Now, and we've got some dry and sunny weather for the next couple of days. Highs in the 70s for Friday and Saturday, and lows in the 50s. But Sunday, things start to change as we get our next chance for severe storms roll in, as well as temperatures reaching the mid-80s with heat indices possibly up to the triple digits. With Northern News Now, I'm Allison Jacoby for 610 and FM 103.9 KDAL.
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1: Okay, today's question comes from Carmen in Virginia. She says, my husband and I are on baby step 6 and have a question about paying off our home. Should this still be our focus, even though we are sure this isn't our forever home? Or should we be saving up more to put down along with our current equity on the right one when it comes along? Okay, so for anybody listening, baby step 6 is the baby step that you do in tandem with 4 and 5. 4 is you invest in your retirement. 5 is you put towards kids' college. And 6 is you put any extra money towards the house, if you were wondering. And, you know, if she told me we know exactly the house, you know, that we have our eye on, you know, it's just we need a little bit more time. No. I might have a different feeling about it, but you don't even have your eye on a property. I think it's just something that's living in your mind as an option. And until then, I would put the money on the current home because... Yeah.
0: Here's what's interesting. The way she phrases it, she feels like if she puts it on the current home, like it's like she's
1: going to lose it or something. Yeah.
0: If you pay down your mortgage, it increases your equity. And when you sell your house, you get a bigger check. So it's just a savings account. Your equity is a savings account. When you pay down your mortgage, you're putting money into a house. It's just hard to cash out of.
1: Yeah.
0: You can't just go down to the bank and take an ATM withdrawal on your savings. But, you know, it's forced savings. And the beautiful thing about paying down on your home, instead of stacking it over in a high-yield savings to use as a down payment later, it doesn't accidentally buy a bass boat.
1: Right.
0: That health savings account, those high-yield savings accounts sometimes, oh, we went a little over on Christmas. Oh, that cruise, it just came available, and I've always wanted to go, and I don't have the money, so I'm going to use the down payment money for the next house on that. That doesn't happen if you pay down on your house. So it's forced savings, it's trapped savings, it's not lost money. No, you do not put money in a high-yield savings account to the side for a future down payment when you already own a home with a mortgage. No, you pay down the mortgage instead every stinking time because it traps you and it makes you behave, protects you from your biggest problem, which is you, protects me from my biggest problem, which is me. Jenny's in Denver. Hey, Jenny, what's up?
2: Hi, thank you for having me today.
0: Sure. How can we help?
2: My husband is a mortgage loan officer, has been coming up on 3 years, and what he is bringing home isn't covering our bills. We have prayed about it a lot, and we were wondering what you would do in our position. He could go back to being a police officer. When he was there, he made about $118 to $120 a year. We do have a base pay from the military and a little bit from the mortgage company that he works for, but that's about $6,400 a month. And our bills are about $7,500.
0: What are your
2: we
0: bills?
2: We don't have any debt, and we have home, insurance.
0: How much is your home mortgage?
2: Things I don't. It's $2,300.
0: Okay. Well, that's not $7,500. Where's the other $5,000 going?
2: I feel like we are pouring some into his business, doing, you know, trying to market things. We have a couple of kids. I mean, our cars are paid for, gas, groceries, that sort of thing.
0: So you don't know where it's going?
2: We do have a budget. We've
0: apparently
2: been budgeting
0: not.
2: For a
0: you
2: long
0: can't tell
2: time.
0: Me where the $5,000 is going.
2: Sure. I do think that part of it is, I'm not sure. I think our gas and groceries, that's a lot of it.
0: No, it's not. That's not $5,000.
2: Sure, I agree.
0: Okay. So you guys don't have a budget that you don't have a budget that the two of you have agreed to and that we stick to and that we live on every single month. You have a general idea of where you think the money's going, but right now we can't figure that out, right?
2: Well, no, I do the every dollar budget. I do it monthly. We both look
0: well,
2: at
0: get it. Get
2: it
0: out and tell me where the $5,000 went.
2: Every week. sure. I think we have spending money. We have things that come up, like he has had some trips that he's had to do for work. We tithe. $2,200 we get from his mortgage company, $4,200 we get from past VA. Mortgage is $2,300. We tithe about $750, the 10%. We use $1,600 to $2,000 for not just groceries, but that also includes any toilet paper and things that we may use, $400 for gas. I can't think of anything else. I mean, I can pull it up if you truly want me to.
1: So my question is, okay, so you've got, you're home with the kids. How many kids are there?
2: Two.
1: Okay. And their ages?
2: 14 and 9.
1: Okay. I think that you, I love that he's looking at ways to get his income up. I think you can do more to contribute too. That's where I see your biggest opportunity. If you told me you had littles, it would be a little tougher. Not that you couldn't do it, but it would be very tough. But with a 14 and a 9-year-old, I actually think, I mean, I know I'm not wrong, that you've got some time that you can put into this and close that gap, because it's not a big gap. It's a $1,000 gap. And I think that's exactly where you fit into this equation.
0: Okay. So number one, the reason he changes careers is not because you guys can't make a budget that we don't know what it is. And so your $7,500 minimum to get by sounds very high. And so I think you guys need to look at that, say, what are we spending money on? What's out of control in this household? And what things are we trying to do with this money that we shouldn't be doing with this money while we're tight, number one. Number two, we could add some income from you. And then number three, if then he's not bringing in enough to support his household and he has the opportunity to change to another career, he should. But there's a third option other than stay. Okay, one option is stay with the mortgage company. Option two is go back into law enforcement. A third option is do something else that makes more than the mortgage business right now. The mortgage business is tough right now.
1: Yeah.
0: And it's hard right now. So maybe he should change, but just running back. I mean, he left the law enforcement world for a reason.
1: Yeah.
0: What reason was that? And that reason is probably reason enough not to go back to it. So, I might go to something else, but does your husband need to take a career that will support the household? The answer is yes. Do you need to do some things to add to the household? The answer is yes. Do we need to look at this budget and figure out why it takes us $7,500 to exist? That's high. Okay? When things are tight, now, that's, you know, but you act like that's a template,
1: I think it's what they were used to when he was doing law enforcement. That's
0: what you're used to. I'm talking about why, when you know, acting like we can't make ends meet. Well, that doesn't make sense.
1: Yeah. Well, your mortgage was a little high to begin with. Even on the $7,100 a month, it was a little high. So now it's really cutting into your margin in a major way.
0: Yeah. So, yes, he does need to consider changing careers. But not necessarily go back to where he was, but maybe go to the third option, which is something new. Yes, you do need to consider having a career. And yes, you all need to go back over this budget together and figure out what we have called a need that is actually a want.
1: Yeah.
0: And figure out where in the world this money's going.
1: I agree.

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1: You know, the first time I became a dad, something flipped. Suddenly, it wasn't just about me and my wife anymore. It became, what happens to my family if I'm not here tomorrow? And it's not a fun thought, and I'll be honest, making a will feels heavy and complicated, and it's not exactly what I want to be doing with my time off. But here's the deal. Being a parent means doing the hard stuff, especially stuff that protects your family. And that's why I trust and used Mama Bear Legal Forms. No hassle, no lawyers, just a simple online tool that helped me create a legit will in about 20 minutes. 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
2: NBC News Radio, I'm Lisa Carton. A Singapore flagged ship has allegedly been attacked by Iran in the Strait of Hormuz. U.S. officials told Fox News there were no casualties, but the incident comes during a tenuous time in the new U.S.-Iran peace deal. Freedom of navigation in the strait is a key point in the U.S.-Iran Memorandum of Understanding, with the U.S. demanding Iran never charge tolls. The death toll in Venezuela is rising after yesterday's back-to-back earthquakes. At least 188 people are dead, with that number expected to continue to rise as many remain trapped under the rubble of collapsed homes and buildings. More from NBC's George Solis.
3: The threat of aftershocks are also rampant, not just in the coming hours, but potentially the next several days.
2: Nearly 1,000 people are reported injured. The U.S. already sending crews and supplies to Venezuela. Lisa Carton, NBC News Radio.
4: This is Minnesota News Network. I'm John Anderson. A man is dead after an accident at Pilgrim's processing plant in Cold Spring early this morning. JP Cola has more.
5: 29-year-old male employee had become pinned beneath equipment in the loading dock area. When officers got there, the individual had already been removed from under the equipment by co-workers. Emergency medical care was provided. However, the male was ultimately pronounced dead at the scene and was transported to the Midwest Medical Examiner's Office. The incident remains under investigation, and no name has been released at this time. I'm J.P. Cola.
4: Republican gubernatorial candidate Kendall Qualls has issued a challenge to his Republican competitor, House Speaker Lisa Damith, for a series of debates before the August 11th primary. Qualls says he has accepted the first invitation from the Republican Party of Olmsted County for a live televised debate July 21st in Rochester. No response yet from the Damith camp. This is MNN.
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0: 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It's going to be September 1st and 2nd, a two-night virtual event, Investing Essentials. 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Matt is in Knoxville. Hi, Matt. How are you?
1: I'm doing good, bud. Thanks for getting back in touch with me. I had a quick question on if you have equity in your home, using that equity to pay off your other debt, so it's all consolidated into one thing, well, into one loan. And if it's a bad idea, can you tell me why? No one else can.
0: Okay. It's a bad idea. And the only time we suggest you do that is if you're on the edge of bankruptcy and it's the only way to keep from filing bankruptcy. And you're not. So it's a bad idea. Now, why is it a bad idea? Well, in 35, almost 40 years of doing this, of coaching families on money, what we have discovered, including my house with me and Sharon, is that personal finance is 80% behavior. It's only 20% head knowledge. So math is not, is most of the time not our problem. Most of the time it's our behaviors. And the data tells us, the research tells us, that 88% of the time that you take your debts, your miscellaneous debts, your student loans, your credit cards, your car loan, some medical bills, whatever it is piled up, and we move them over to a home equity loan, we no longer feel the pinch of all those bills piling up, and we don't change our habits, and 9 out of 10, 88% of the time, people run up more debt because they didn't fix the habits that caused the debt in the first place. So how much debt have you got? Let's see if we can figure out a way to get you out without doing that.
1: Well, as of right now, I have $80,000 left to pay on my house. Mm-hmm. And I got my wife's car that's $25,000, and then one car's paid off with my work car, and then my truck only has $2,000 left on it. Everything else has been paid off, credit cards, personal loans.
0: So the only thing we're talking about rolling is these two cars.
1: Yeah, it'd be $27,000.
0: Yeah. And how much, what do y'all make? How much have you paid off so far?
1: As of right now, we make $80,000. My wife's still in doctorate school. She'll graduate next year. And
0: doctorate in what?
1: What was your other, occupational therapy.
2: Is there any student loans for that, or you're cash flowing it?
1: Well, a lot of grants. Her parents have helped, and we've just stayed to the grindstone.
0: Good for you.
2: Very
0: well
2: good.
0: Done. Okay, so she's going to come out making 80, right?
1: Should.
0: Yeah.
1: Yes.
0: So you're double your income, 160. And that's, when does she do that?
1: She probably in about 2 years, because we want to have our second kid after she graduates, and didn't want to have to go into work and have just a newborn right off.
0: Okay, I got you.
1: Out of college.
0: All right, and so and you make 80. Okay. All right. Well, you can do a couple of things here. But what I would do is simply get on the every dollar budget, and the two of you sit down and say, all right, we have a plan. The plan is for her to graduate, have the second child, and then begin work. And so encompassed in that plan is that we also need to clean off this $27,000 in debt, which is $2,000 a month for 26 months. Okay? No, it's not.
1: Mm-hmm.
0: No, it's not. It's $2,000 a month for 12 months.
1: Okay.
0: And so
1: I was figuring it up in my head.
0: No, it's four. Okay, wait a minute. 13 months. 13 months gets you out. 14 months, whatever. All right, so $2,000 a month we need to put on this debt, and we'll be done in 14 months. If we're not willing to cut our lifestyle enough to do that, and you pick up a little extra work, maybe she picks up some side hustle, I don't know, whatever it is. Maybe we sell something else. You have money in savings?
1: Approximately right now, $5,000. Well, that was before we put it all towards the truck that we was doing.
2: Yeah.
1: The snowball effect, we put everything towards my truck. It was a $19,000 last year or a year and a half ago.
0: Okay, so you've been working on this. How much debt have y'all reduced so far?
1: Round about 35.

0: up against the rule of it being more than 50,000, more than 50% of your take home at 80, because she's not making the other 80 yet. So if I were in your shoes, I'd actually sell the $25,000 one now and go down in car and get you something that is more reasonable for what you're earning today. And then when she starts making 160 2 years from now, then you can upgrade your
1: When your
0: vehicles.
1: household income goes to 260, you upgrade your income. Yeah, that's probably the best thing. If you're unwilling to do that, you're going to have to sacrifice hard for the next 14 months and stay on a beans and rice schedule to clear these off. You cannot borrow your way out of debt. You're tired of hustling and grinding and pushing this debt monster, and you called us looking for an easy way out with a HELOC, and it does not get you out. It just moves it, and it keeps you from addressing the issue. And the issue is you really bought a car you shouldn't have bought. But if you're going to keep that car now, and it's not horrible, it's just bad. Okay? It's not like scream at you, this is the dumbest thing I've ever seen in my life. It's bad, but it's just bad.
0: Yeah, it's causing you to move slower than you should
1: be. Yeah, it's causing you to
0: it's a dead weight.
1: Walk with a limp.
0: Yep.
1: And here's the interesting thing, Matt. You guys are so goal-oriented and you're so focused that you've detailed out every part of your lives. You've done a really good job of planning your life out. I mean, you got her in school with Grant's mom's help and mom and dad's help and some hustle and grind. We pay cash for that school. She's going to come out with a freaking PhD in PT and going to walk in straight into 80 to 90 grand whenever she wants after. But wait, we're going to have a baby first. We've laid everything out, and it's well thought out. You've done a good job of planning all of this. The only thing that doesn't fit in there is this car.
0: Yeah, and you've got to view it as making your journey easier, not as a negative.
1: Mm-hmm.
0: You know, that's the way you've got to view it.
1: But no, under no circumstance would I roll these cars onto my home, because it's going to make you feel like they're not there, and you're going to relax, and you're not going to deal with the issue. And so, absolutely, absolutely. If you want to keep it, roll up your sleeves and get her paid off. Otherwise, let's dump it and get the other two cars paid off. And you got your old truck. She's got a smaller car, a less expensive car, and we're fine. She's a student. She's not a PT. She's a student. We're driving a $25,000 car.

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0: Joe is with us in Philadelphia. Hey, Joe, what's up?
1: Oh, man, I can't believe I'm speaking with you guys. I'm speaking to two big-time celebrities. I have a lot of fans in my family, and this is something else.
0: Well, we're honored to have you, sir. How can we help?
1: I'm honored to speak to you, too. I want you to bless me on this. If you think it's a good idea to pay off the mortgage that I'm still on, but my ex-wife and my kids still live in the house, I no longer live there. And this would be as a surprise.
2: Wow.
0: That's an unusual thing to do. Would you agree?
1: Not many
0: people call me up and want to bless the ex-wife.
1: Well, she's an awesome woman, and she is the mother of my kids.
2: Wow. I really want a slow clap right now. I'm not going to lie.
1: Well, I want to get there first. I think this is a great idea, but Joe, you got to do this. You got to deliver on this. You can't just dream it up.
2: Are you financially able to do this? Tell us about your money.
1: I think I'm going to pull in about $200K. I work multiple jobs, so it's hard to get an exact figure. But I am, starting to get on the Ramsey plan, paying off my debt, piling up a big, trying to pile up a emergency fund. And then I'll be the last part of that will be saving up a slush fund to do this transaction.
0: Okay. And what's owed on the home?
1: It's $77,000. I believe by the time next year when I pay it off, it'll be around $65,000.
2: Mm-hmm. Okay. And how much debt? So let's calculate your journey. So you've still got debt to pay off on your own. How much do you still have to go?
1: About $20,000, but I will be done with that in about 2 months.
2: Okay. And then how long will it take you to save up 3 to 6 months of expenses?
1: I am shooting for an arbitrary number that should do it around $60K.
2: Okay.
1: And that, I think, will take around 7 or 8.
2: Okay.
0: And how old are you?
1: 43.
0: And how much do you have in retirement today?
1: I have over $500,000. I have a net worth of about $1.2 million.
0: Okay. And so $500,000 in retirement. Where's the other million?
1: Well, I have, I should cut that down to about $950 because of some of that is the value of the house. I forgot to split it when doing that. I also have my own Roth. I have kids for a 529 plan and have some other investments baked in there too.
2: Do you have real estate?
0: Tell me about the other investments.
1: Oh, it's, that's like, sorry, I think my investments are running around $800,000. A lot of that is money devoted to my kids. I also have about $30,000 in HSA.
0: Wait a minute, you have $800,000 devoted to your kids?
1: No, total investments.
0: Okay, investments in what?
1: Oh, 529 plans, like for the market. I have like $200,000.
0: No, you don't have $800,000 in 529 plans. That's not true.
1: No. I'm talking about my net worth.
0: I know. I'm trying to understand how your net worth is broken down. So the total in 529s, the total dollar amount is how much?
1: About 210. $210,000.
0: How old are your children?
1: 14 and 11.
0: Okay. And how much is in your 401k and Roth IRAs?
1: Total of that is $500,000.
0: Okay, so that's 710. And then what other investments do you have?
1: I have HSA. I have around 30.
0: Do you have any non-retirement brokerage accounts or anything like that?
1: Around $3,000.
0: $3,000. Okay. All right.
1: Keep in mind, I'm just starting on this journey.
0: Yeah,
1: this
0: when were you divorced?
1: Like my goal to 2023.
0: I'm sorry?
1: 2023.
0: Oh, 3 years ago.
1: Yes.
0: Okay. All right. Okay, so back to your question then. Jade's right. We want you out of debt, an emergency fund in place, and putting 15% of your income away for retirement. Beyond that, if you want to do a generosity move, you would pay cash for the generosity move, which is going to be around $65,000 or $70,000 in this case. And then the question is, should you do that generosity move of paying off your ex-wife's house that has your name on the mortgage? One benefit of that is you no longer have that liability of that mortgage. If she pays it slow, it doesn't screw you up. If she doesn't pay it at all, it doesn't screw you up. Probably wouldn't anyway, because the house is probably worth a lot more than $65,000. Okay, what I want you to visit is this. Before you write that check, because you're thinking about the kids and you're thinking about the guilt from the divorce and some of these other things, I want you to visit. How old are you today?
1: 43.
0: Okay, let's say it takes you 2.5 or 3 years to get there, so you're 46 years old, and you're sitting there with that money in the bank ready to write this check and pay off her house, okay? That's about what we're talking about, I think, if I understood all these numbers right. All right, and I want you to ask yourself, I'm 46. At that point, I will have been divorced for many, many years. The kids will just be at home a few years more. So you're not really doing it for the kids, because they're going to be gone from that house shortly at that point. They're already teenagers. They're going to age out of that house. Yeah. All right. And so I want you to ask yourself, when I'm 56 and I'm dating someone and she says, you paid off your ex's house? How's that going to feel?
1: She actually approves of it. She listens to your show.
0: You're already dating someone.
1: Yes, she's awesome.
2: I think
1: she also read Jade's book too. She loves Jade.
2: I think that what you really want here is the option, and I like that you're working towards it. And I think that you have the option that in 2 years, if this suddenly doesn't make sense, you don't have to do it. And so in the meantime, I would keep this aspiration to yourself. I wouldn't go telling the ex-wife. I wouldn't go telling the kids. I wouldn't be talking about this as though it's something that you're definitely going to do, because to Dave's point, a lot can change in 2 years, and you might change your mind, but I think it's awesome that you're thinking of it.
0: Let's pretend the lady you're married, that you're dating, y'all want to get married and buy a house.
2: And you say, wait, I have to buy my ex-wife's house first.
0: I have to pay off her house.
2: I get it, yeah.
0: That's going to feel weird. So, I'm not saying it's a dumb idea. I'm not saying you're not going to do it. It's unusual enough, and I think it sounds like you're thinking about this only in the moment, and you haven't visited the 10-year-from-now version of yourself and asked that version of yourself, is this really something I should be doing?
2: I wonder if there's, and we didn't ask him, but I almost think of it almost like a bankruptcy. If you feel like you owed someone something and it was absolved, it got absolved and it was fair in the divorce, but you still feel like there's something that you owe.
0: Yeah.
2: I wonder if there's something there that he just feels
0: just
2: like he
0: needs
2: to.
0: Be real careful with those kind of motivations, because they don't age well. Mm. That's what I'm talking about. So, especially when if it means you can't do something else that is in the present. Because this money is being written into the past. It's not being written into the future, and it's not being written into the present. It's just money going to the past, which is not the end of the world. It's not the end of the world. You can do that. It's your money. You have that right. It's not immoral. It's not a horrible thing. It doesn't make you a saint. It doesn't make you a sinner. It doesn't make you any of that. It's just a guy that felt like that's something he wanted to do, and it's his money. So if that's what you want to do with it, that's fine. But I can't say I'm not going to tell you I don't recommend it. I'm not going to tell you I do recommend it.
2: Yeah.
0: I want you to get in financial shape to do it, and I want you to think about what this means that you can't do and what this is going to sound like in your head a decade later. And if it still sounds good and you still think you want to do it, then fine. Write a check.

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2: NBC News Radio, I'm Lisa Carton. Iran is being accused of attacking a Singapore-flagged ship in the Strait of Hormuz. We get details from Chris Caraggio.
3: U.S. officials told Fox News there were no casualties, but the incident comes during a tenuous time in the new U.S.-Iran peace deal. Freedom of navigation in the strait is a key point in the U.S.-Iran Memorandum of Understanding, with the U.S. demanding Iran never charge tolls. But Iran says they could enforce fees after the current 60-day pause expires. Meanwhile, Secretary of State Marco Rubio attended a meeting of Gulf nations in Bahrain and said those nations are also committed to seeing free flow of maritime traffic in the strait.
2: The death toll is rising after back-to-back earthquakes struck Venezuela yesterday. At least 188 people are dead, with that number expected to continue to rise as many are trapped under the rubble of collapsed homes and buildings. Here's NBC's George Solis.
4: Experts calling it the strongest earthquakes to hit the country in more than a century. The images truly astonishing. Buildings reduced to rubble. Rescuers climbing over some of those buildings to find survivors. Of course, every second crucial.
2: Nearly 1,000 people are reported injured as a result of the magnitude 7.2 and 7.5 quakes. Venezuelan President Delcy Rodriguez has declared a state of emergency as the U.S. pledges to send search and rescue teams as well as humanitarian supplies. Attorneys for murder suspect Luigi Mangione have had discussions with federal prosecutors about a possible plea deal ahead of a scheduled Monday court hearing. Sources told NBC News an agreement looked close earlier in the week, but has since fallen through. News of the federal plea talks follows recent indications in the state case that the defense might look to pursue a psychiatric defense. Attorneys later withdrew their notice. Mangione faces federal and state charges in the fatal December 2024 shooting of United Health Care CEO Brian Thompson. 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
2: President Trump is set to return to the Washington Hilton on Friday. Tammy Trujillo reports.
7: The venue was the site of the White House Correspondents Association dinner and the third alleged assassination attempt against the president. Friday's event will mark his return to the Washington Hilton for the first time since the shooting earlier this year. He's expected to address attendees at the Faith and Freedom Coalition's annual Road to Majority conference. I'm Tammy Trujillo.
2: The November midterms are coming quickly, and there are concerns in Texas about the state's election management system. It was redesigned and relaunched last summer, but there have been plenty of problems for local officials.
8: when they run official list of registered voters. There's discrepancies when they run polling place lists. There's discrepancies.
2: Chris McGinn with the Association of County Election Officials has been assured by the Secretary of State's office that the system will be ready. The agency told lawmakers this week that they are dedicating every possible resource to resolving these issues. Also in Texas, congressional Republicans have launched an investigation into the Travis County District Attorney. They're accusing Jose Garza of shielding illegal immigrants accused of committing crimes.
9: Get away from this race-based game playing that D.A. Garza has been engaged with ever since the beginning.
2: Andy Hoag with Travis County Republicans say this sends a message to other liberal D.A.s who are pushing back against the president's plan. GOP leaders, including Congressman Chip Roy, are demanding records from the D.A.'s office about diversion programs that could allow illegal immigrants to avoid criminal convictions. A longtime Hollywood production house is closing its doors for good. For about two decades, Shadowcast Pictures rented cameras, lighting, and other filmmaking equipment. Owner Jay Ellison blames a combination of the pandemic, the previous actors and writers' strikes, and the rise of AI. Since 2022, more than 80 film and TV production service companies across Los Angeles have closed. Lisa Carton, NBC News Radio.
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0: 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I'm Dave Ramsey, your host. 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Open phones at 888-825-5225. Jade Washaw, Ramsey Personality, is my co-host today. John is in Raleigh, North Carolina. Hi, John. How are you?
1: I'm doing well. How about you, Dad?
0: Better than I deserve. What's up?
1: Yeah, so just a little bit about myself. I'm a financial advisor, in large part because of listening to your show for years and seeing how you all help people with your with their money and wanting to be able to do the same. More recently, also, I've stepped into a leadership position with my church as an elder. And what I've noticed is I've become more educated and learned a lot more about, you know, different financial products and solutions, as, you know, I've developed opinions on, and then, of course, follow you. And your opinions on whole life insurance. And so what one thing I've realized in the past couple of years is we have a member of our church that is another financial advisor for more of an insurance-based firm. And I've noticed that he has started working with more and more couples at our church, specifically what I assume is around whole life insurance policies, and more recently confirmed that when one of my closer brothers in Christ told me that he had started working with him. And when I talked to him about what he had, you know, bought from him and invested in, one of the things was a whole life policy. And so I spent some time educating him on, hey, why I feel like it may not be the best solution for them. And, you know, as a young couple helping accomplish their goals and really wanting to better understand and see your all thoughts on how can I address this with the other leaders of the church, maybe for those that don't fully know how this product may not be beneficial for them, and how do I potentially confront this member of our church who I'm not sure. I do believe that he could be doing what he believes is best for the people that he's connecting with.
0: Wow. Okay, there's two separate issues here for me. All right. Issue number one is the guy simply is in a business that you disagree with. And he's doing business with some members of the church. Okay.
1: That's right.
0: You're not going to be able to keep that. That's going to happen all your life. Okay. Because there's going to be a banker in there, and people go to open a Visa card at that bank, and worse yet, there's a payday lender that goes to church there. Or a car dealer who leases people cars that goes to church there. And they may be elders on the board with you. That wouldn't be unusual for bankers and car dealers and insurance agents to be right there on the board with you, or right there on the deacon board or the elder council or whatever it is in your situation, you name it, governance-wise. So they simply are in a business doing things that they – We'll give them the benefit of the doubt that they love Jesus and that they think that what you said, that they think what they're doing is good. So I long ago, 30 some odd years ago, made the decision on those folks, I don't do anything. Okay. It's just my job to educate and my job to help the ones I'm supposed to help, but it's not my job to be the police officer of what I deem to be a good product for the entire church. And what happened was a guy who's a strong believer and an elder in another church that owns a local car dealership called me when I first started the radio show almost 40 years ago, and I was tearing his head off. I wasn't by naming him, but I was just saying car lease is a ripoff. You're screwing people with a car lease, and I'm on the radio saying this, and he's leasing cars every day at the Lincoln Mercury dealer, right? And so he calls me, and he wants to sit down as two brothers in Christ and resolve this. Well, we weren't going to – it was a dumb thing to do. I did sit down, and I don't take those meetings anymore because at the end of the meeting, he's still selling cars on leases, and I still think they suck. And we both had to agree that both of us are probably going to be in heaven. And so, you know, that's, you know, we just had to go, that's the way it is. Bygones be bygones. And so I wasn't going to change him, and you're probably not going to change this guy. And you're probably not going to keep him from doing business with somebody in the church. Now, that's bucket number one. Bucket number two is if you feel like he's going to church there and using his church membership as a prospecting tool, then he's in there.
1: One of the things
0: he's a wolf in the middle of the sheep pen then. And I don't care what he's. I don't care.
1: Younger church.
0: I don't care what he's selling. Then I don't care if he's freaking selling aluminum siding. You know that stops. That's church discipline. If his reason for being there is not. It has nothing to do with church, and he's just looking at this congregation as a feeding pen. If that's how it's actually going down, then that stops.
1: Yeah.
0: And I'll tell you one thing, one time I did do that, I got church leadership involved, was, as you might imagine, a very enthusiastic guy in a multi-level thing. Wanted everybody in the church to join his multi-level thing. Because Jesus had told him.
2: Oh, boy.
0: You know, well, I kind of stood in there and I went, no, you know, you're here for the wrong reasons, and you either need to cease and desist, you're prospecting the congregation, or you need to leave. And we did get agreement within church leadership on that because the guy's motives were not pure. He was there to do business. He was not there to worship Jesus and to be of service to a few members of the congregation. But if, and John, if you, as a valid financial planner with ideas that I agree with, are in there and your reason for being there is you're just looking across the pew every week trying to figure out who you can prospect, I'm going to call you out on that.
1: Absolutely.
0: Okay? So if he's in that bucket, I'm shutting him down. And if he's just in the bucket of I disagree with him, I'm not going to say a thing.
2: Yeah.
0: I mean, you've been in church leadership.
2: I mean, yeah, I think there's a community aspect of church where it can be an advantage. You know, you can find a lawyer, you can find somebody to work on your car, you can find somebody to help with this and that, right?
0: Yeah, but that's different than
2: that's
0: prospecting.
2: Different. Yeah. And unfortunately, even in that situation, even if you're using it as community, one person has the ability to talk to another person after service and find out that they sell insurance, and they can say, "Oh, I'm in the market for insurance." And they sit down and talk, and it's fine. And I agree with what you said, Dave. You're not the police of that. There's plenty of people who are going to find methods of how they want to live their life. Has nothing to do with what you believe when you walk into the place.
0: Yeah, yeah. And I sat on a church board with a Whole Life guy who absolutely could not stand me. Because his business was suffering greatly because of me.
2: Yeah.
0: And I was real pleased that his business was suffering greatly.
2: Yeah. You know, I think the bigger discussion here is there are products out there that we view as villains, right? Like we view car leases as villains. We view payday loans as villains. We view credit cards, all those things. But it doesn't mean that the people who haven't figured that out yet are bad people. If they're in that business, do you know what I'm saying?
0: Yeah.
2: There's usually some level of them that they think that they're doing somebody a service when they give you a car loan, like you're doing you a service when they put you on a lease. So, yeah.
0: But if you have the sense that this guy is in there, he's just got his hair clippers out and he's shearing the sheep, then yeah, we're going to put his clippers up. I'm going to put an end to that for sure. In any business, legit or illegit, that's not the reason you go to church.

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4: I'm Allison Jacoby with Northern News Now, and we've got some dry and sunny weather for the next couple of days. Highs in the 70s for Friday and Saturday, and lows in the 50s. But Sunday, things start to change as we get our next chance for severe storms roll in, as well as temperatures reaching the mid-80s with heat indices possibly up to the triple digits. With Northern News Now, I'm Allison Jacoby for 610 and FM 103.9 KDAL.
5: Homeschool. Well, we wish we could answer every question on here, but we just simply can't get to everybody. 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And so everything that Jade has said on the radio or any of us have said on the podcast in the last 3 years is built into the data set. 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James is in Charlotte, North Carolina. Hi, James. How are you?
6: Hey, Dave. I'm good. How are you?
5: Better than I deserve. What's up?
6: So a family member of mine is getting ready to sell their home in Key West. And I am wondering, when is it okay to buy your second home or vacation home?
5: When you pay cash, can you?
6: No.
5: Okay, then you can't. Pretty simple.
6: Got it.
5: Yeah, because okay. a second home is a toy.
6: Okay.
5: It's a luxury item. And so okay. It's like I'm going to buy my fourth car, and there's only two of us. It's a toy.
6: Got it.
5: It's a luxury item, and it's going to get used about as much as the fourth car.
6: Okay.
5: And so
6: if I was able to make it my full-time home and rent out my home in Charlotte, what would
5: why don't you just sell the home in Charlotte and pay cash for it?
6: Okay.
5: If you want to move to Key West, you want to live in the house?
6: I mean, it's pretty great.
5: Okay.
6: I love it down there.
5: Your career is mobile?
6: Yeah, I was just yes.
5: Okay.
6: I am able to move.
5: Wow, that's pretty cool. Well, that's an option. I would do that. I mean, that's not a second home,
6: okay.
5: though. That's a transfer of primary residence.
6: Got it.
5: Yeah, but second home is I want to buy a lake house, I want to buy a beach house, I want to buy a mountain house, I want to buy a house in Mexico, whatever it is, right? That's second home, and that's a toy, and you need to pay cash for those because you're going to be disturbed at how little you actually end up using them.
6: Okay.
5: And so, I mean, even if you work at using them, you're not going to be there but 6 or 8 weeks a year, right, on a second home. But now, if you're going to live in it, that's not a second home anymore. So, yeah, sell the house in Charlotte and go buy it, maybe. That might be your best move. But, and I want you guys to get a second home. I'm not against second homes. But the other thing, Jade, we don't want to do is we don't want to rationalize it and say we're going to rent it out And the renters, the Airbnb renters are going to pay for it for me.
7: I feel like you're not going to show up and it be the same house. You know, I feel like you're going to have wear and tear and you're going to be mad that when you came back, it, you know, it's not the way you left it every single time. I don't know that I'm right, but
5: I
7: feel like I would
5: completely
7: feel that way.
5: Right. You turned your house into a hotel room.
7: Yeah. I want it to be mine.
5: And you know what they do in hotel rooms? They take stuff and screw it to the walls so people can't steal it.
7: Yeah. I don't want to know that somebody else was in my shower or in my sheets. That bothers me.
5: That bothers me beyond belief. I just got creeped out bad. Jason is in Denver. Hey, Jason, what's up?
8: Hi, Dave. Jade, nice to talk to you guys.
5: You too. How can we help?
8: Got a question for you. So, quick backstory, I guess. I'm 27, in life. We have a one-year-old daughter.
5: Congratulations.
8: We're technically in baby... Well, thank you. We're technically in baby step 4 and 5, I believe.
5: Good.
8: But from our families, our background, we come from the Amish Mennonite, college isn't really a thing.
5: Mm-hmm.
8: Is it still smart to do a 529 plan if we know chances are she won't be attending college, or is there a better way to invest?
5: Okay. I mean, I'm vaguely familiar with Amish Mennonite thing. I wasn't aware of a prohibition against higher education.
7: Yeah, well, are you saying that you're not... Go ahead.
8: It's not like they're, well, I mean, technically the Amish are against it. Now we're not in the Amish anymore. So we're not against it. It's just like my background was I got a full-time job at 14. We were homeschooled up to 8th grade and then went into the work.
5: And you were doing a trade of some kind.
8: Correct. Like construction. Yeah. That's what I started in.
5: Okay. So you're in the construction business. All right. And this is your one-year-old daughter.
8: Correct.
5: Okay. And so, what do you perceive in your all situation? You're not technically Amish anymore, but the culture and the belief system continues to influence you, which is fair, mm-hmm. if I understood you right. And
8: yeah.
5: So what do you perceive that this lady, this young woman of 20 years old, is going to be doing?
8: Man, it's hard to say career-wise. I mean, my guess is I technically come from a family of entrepreneurs. It wouldn't surprise me if she joins, you know, family business here and there somewhere.
5: Mm-hmm, mm-hmm,
8: but chances mm-hmm. are, if she's like my wife, I mean, her dream is kind of to be a stay-at-home mom, mm-hmm. not really career-driven.
5: Right. Okay. So what education gives a young lady in that situation, whatever the education is, I don't care what it is, but something beyond a homeschool, high school education, what it gives them is options.
8: Right.
5: And as her dad, what I want her to have is options. In other words, if she had a degree in a 2-year degree from the Associates College, local community college in entrepreneurism, and then she decided she wanted to be a stay-at-home full-time mom, I could make the case that she's better at being a stay-at-home mom because of that education. Could you?
8: Yeah, I can see that.
5: She's raising the next generation of entrepreneurs, and she actually knows something about it, okay?
8: Mm-hmm.
5: And so education, you know, she also has the option of joining her husband's business and helping him run mm-hmm. it because she knows something about accounting.
8: Right.
5: So education has a value, and the value, if it's usable education, I don't want her to get a degree. You've heard me. We don't want them to get degrees in left-handed puppetry. That's a waste.
9: Well, I want a well-rounded left-handed puppetry.
5: No, that's bullcrap. That's just you want to go to school and play beer pong. That's all that is. And that's not what we're talking about here. But if there is some kind of, let's call it continuing education after high school, trade school of some kind, a entrepreneurism program of some kind that is a formal certification program, that would add options to her life, even though there's a probability that she's going to be a full-time mom because she's been taught to enjoy that and to value that.
8: Mm-hmm.
5: I don't care. I mean, I'm fine if she does that. My wife's been a full-time mom for 40 years, and we're not Amish. So, you know, I mean, well, I place a value on that. But I would wager that her having a four-year degree has influenced the confidence and poise of the daughters and son that she raised, my wife.
8: Mm-hmm.
5: Okay. And she's never actually used her four-year degree in the marketplace. So, you know,
8: but that's a good way to look at it.
5: So anyway, that's a thing to think about. So I would be setting some aside.
7: Yeah,
5: to continue education.
7: Yeah, I wouldn't overfund a 529.
5: No,
7: wouldn't go ham on that.
5: I wouldn't go 200K in it.
7: No.
5: You know. And you don't even have to do 529. You could just have a mutual fund in the kid's
7: name.
5: Absolutely. You could just do that. And go, this is for you to continue your education, because more knowledge adds to the quality of your life. Usable knowledge. And, honey, we want you to do that because it gives you confidence, it gives you dignity, it gives you poise as a young woman, particularly as a young woman, young man, too, but particularly that carries herself well, knows what the flip she's doing, right?

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1: NBC News Radio, I'm Lisa Carton. The UN is pausing the evacuation of ships through the Strait of Hormuz after Iran attacked a Singapore-flagged vessel. U.S. officials say there were no casualties, but the incident comes during a tenuous time in the new U.S.-Iran peace deal. Secretary of State Marco Rubio attended a meeting of Gulf nations in Bahrain and said those nations are also committed to seeing free flow of maritime traffic in the strait. Rescuers are in a race against time after back-to-back earthquakes rocked Venezuela yesterday. At least 188 people are dead, with that number expected to continue to rise as many remain trapped under the rubble of collapsed homes and buildings. Here's NBC's George Solis.
2: That is another priority for so many of these countries that are trying to help, including the U.S., restoring internet service and telecommunications as quickly as possible.
1: Secretary of State Marco Rubio says U.S. help is on the way. Lisa Carton, NBC News Radio.
3: This is Minnesota News Network. I'm John Anderson. Minnesota Congresswoman Angie Craig has proposed legislation to protect your right to take part in federal elections. The Right to Vote Act would allow a U.S. citizen to legally challenge any policy restricting them from casting a ballot.
4: Would protect American citizens' fundamental right to vote, giving them a first ever statutory right. That way, if state, if the federal government, if a president tries to illegally restrict ballot access, it would give individuals the right to sue.
3: Without Republican support, Craig admits it will be a challenge to pass the bill, but tells MNN it's worth fighting for. Minnesotans can start casting their early ballots for the August 11th primary tomorrow in Minnesota. Voters can cast their ballots by mail or in person. State law allows voters to cast ballots 46 days before the election. This is MNN.
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0: 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Leslie is in Auburn. 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
1: Hi, Dave and Dade. Thank y'all so much for your time today.
0: Sure.
1: I have a boyfriend. He's on disability. He served as a Marine and has PTSD, which really prevents him from going out and getting a traditional job. I have encouraged him to develop some flexible side businesses related to skills that he's expressed interest in, such as landscaping or woodworking, but he doesn't really seem to show much initiative. And I'm wondering, how do I approach this topic with him, since we've both agreed that if we were to get married, that we want a more traditional setup where I can stay home at least part-time and homeschool the kids.
2: Hmm. So you know he's got PTSD. Is he also depressed? Like, is he feeling like he doesn't have purpose in the world? Because that's what I'm hearing you describe.
1: Right. It's on and off. He does have a bit of a kind of screen time addiction right now. He's kind of always watching TV or gaming, and I think that's just taking up all his time. But he does have, the PTSD is better now, but he does struggle on and off with depression.
2: And is he working with a counselor on that?
1: Not at the moment.
0: Mm-hmm. So why would it get better?
1: Time, you know, he said the PTSD is a lot improved.
0: No, it's not.
1: Okay. Yeah.
0: He's hiding in games.
1: True. They're all shooter games.
0: And he's depressed because he doesn't want to go out in the world. He doesn't have any hope. And so he doesn't want to go. His ambition's gone.
2: Yeah, I don't think there's anything you're going to be able to say in one sitting to convince him of that.
0: Yeah.
1: Yeah. Okay.
0: If he is not progressing in his healing and doing the work to progress in his healing, he's not going to have any change, and you don't want to be connected to the guy that you're connected to right now, 10 years from now.
1: Right.
0: Yeah. If he's not getting better, then you have a dream of the way things are going to look, but they're not going to look that way unless he heals considerably from where he is right now. Is that fair?
1: Yes, sir, I think so. He also had a really hard childhood, so I think there's a lot of healing, but he's kind of lost faith in counseling.
0: There's a lot of reasons we could be here. But the reasons are all in the rearview mirror, and the question I've got is hope about the future. And hope about the future means, okay, I'm dating a person that's bipolar. I'm dating a person that won't take their meds and won't go to counseling. Well, they're not going to get better.
1: Mm-hmm.
0: I'm dating someone who has a gambling problem, and they just won't do anything about it. They're not going to Gamblers Anonymous. They're not sitting down with a therapist. They haven't cut off DraftKings yet. And so, they're going to continue to have a gambling problem. And then, but you have this idea that they're going to be something they're not. And it's wonderful that you have that hope for him. I actually have that hope for him, and I don't even know him as an American that he served in the military on my behalf. I have a hope for him. I want him to heal. I want him to get his childhood and the horrible things that happened in the military in his rearview mirror and move forward with a healthy life. And I know many, many men and women who have, but they don't sit in the basement playing games all day.
1: Right.
0: Yeah. In other words, I might reframe this. Can I be your old uncle, ugly Uncle Dave for a minute?
1: Yes, please.
0: If he's not going to get better, don't keep dating him.
1: Right.
0: For your sake.
1: Yeah.
0: Don't believe mythology about what you wish. Actually observable things that he is doing, actual behaviors that he's doing that are moving forward for him becoming the man that God designed him to be. But if he's not going to engage in those movable, observable patterns, then this is mythology that's in your head. Don't mess yourself up on that, kiddo. So he needs to be moving back to earn the right to date my niece, the Princess Leslie, this guy has to earn the right by working on his healing.
2: That's right. And you need to have some very clear milestones in your mind of what that looks like, so that if the box is checked green, you can go, great, he's doing that. And if the box is checked red, you can follow that down the line and go, okay, now it's time for me to move on.
0: Exactly. Exactly. That's what I would do. Yeah. But you can't take your ambition and inject it into someone else's veins.
2: No, you can't. And you that's the hardest
0: your,
2: thing.
0: You can't take your hope and inject it into someone else's veins.
2: No, you cannot.
0: You can lay out a plan and say, if we did these things, here's what would happen.
2: Yep.
0: And give someone a reason to have hope.
2: Yes.
0: But you can't make them accept it.
2: No, you can't.
0: Horses,
2: the hard
0: don't,
2: part.
0: Horses don't drink just because you let them to water.
2: Phew.
0: Whew, man, that's a hard one.
2: That is tough, yeah.
0: Emily's in Dallas. Hi, Emily. How are you?
3: Hi, I'm good. How are y'all? Thanks
0: Better
3: for
0: than
3: me
0: I
3: on.
0: Deserve. What's up?
3: Okay, so my husband and I are in baby step number 2. We have 3 kids and 1 on the way. And

0: credit, that's about 12. My student loan is 13. My husband's grad school loan is 25. We have an auto loan that's 16,000. And before you told me to sell the car's only worth 8,700. We consolidated debt stupidly a few years ago. And so the loan is more than the car is worth. And then we have a home improvement loan that's tied to the mortgage. It's 20,000. And then our mortgage is 212 with a lovely 3% interest rate.
1: And what is the home worth?
0: I think if we sold it, we could maybe make 340 to 350. We have not gotten serious comps on it yet, but just in my research, that's what it
1: is. And what's your household income?
0: We bring home about 95 to 10 per month, sometimes a little bit more. I'm in sales, so I occasionally have a bonus.
1: So you bring home $9,500 a month?
0: Yes, my husband and I.
2: Got
1: okay,
2: it.
1: So about 150K a year.
0: Yes.
2: What portion of that is from you and what portion is from him?
0: Oh, gosh. I think his after taxes and everything on our budget, it's $4,731.
2: Okay.
0: And mine is the rest.
2: Okay. So we've got to get this to the point where you can live on $4,700 a month, assuming nothing changes in his income.
0: Yes. And he is trying to up his income. He's a teacher and a coach looking into some principalship things like that. But right now that's what it's at.
1: Do you like your house?
0: I do. We've done a lot of work to it. It's not our forever house, but it fits us well right now.
2: What do you pay for it every month? What's the mortgage?
0: Our mortgage is $1,947.
2: Ooh, that's pretty good. I don't see how today selling the house is the key to this, because I think I heard you say you owe $312 and it's worth $340.
1: No, $340 and they owe $212.
2: $212, okay.
1: You got $100,000, it clears up their debt.
2: So okay.
1: It'll be 100% debt-free. If they sold it. Yeah, I might sell it and rent for a couple of years and save up my down payment for the next house. But the next house has to be purchased in such a way that it allows you to quit. That's the trick. But, yeah, if you want to be debt-free quick, that's one way to do it. I would not sell it and buy again.

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0: Proverbs 3:3 is our scripture of the day. Let love and faithfulness never leave you. Bind them around your neck, write them on the tablet of your heart, then you will win favor and a good name in the sight of God and man. Conrad Hilton said, success seems to be connected with action. Successful men keep moving. They make mistakes, but they don't quit. Almost what we were talking about with Leslie a minute ago.
1: There's action involved.
0: Yeah. Martha is in Nashville. Hi, Martha. How are you?
2: I'm good. How are you?
0: Better than I deserve. How can I help?
2: Yes, I'm calling because about 9 months ago, actually, I would say 8 months ago, me and my husband decided to pull our kids out of public school and homeschool them for a bunch of different reasons, and we have done that, and now I'm actually eager to go back to work for a bunch of other reasons, and so I'm just calling to see if it is the best choice enough for me to put my kids back in public school and go back to work full-time.
1: What changed?
2: About a year ago, or actually right before we started homeschooling our kids, we were in marriage counseling for about almost a year at that point. And the very last session that we had had with our marriage counselor, he had recommended to me that I separate from my husband due to some verbal abuse and emotional abuse that was going on. That, in all honesty, I'm not really for sure if I would consider it verbal abuse or emotional abuse, but he had picked up on a few things that we had talked about. And so I let it go, and we said that we wanted to take a break, and counseling also got very expensive for us. Well, about a couple of months later, or a month later, actually, something changed where I just felt the need that we needed to homeschool, and I brought it up to my husband, and we proceeded forward. Well, the last 8 months.
0: I'm sorry. What does that have to do with the whole marriage counseling thing?
1: Yeah.
2: I really don't know. It's very confusing to me as well. But I guess I had just ignored anything the counselor had said, and I had proceeded just to move on with my life as if we had never went to marriage counseling.
1: Okay,
2: ever,
1: so you approached your husband and said, "Let's do homeschooling." You started doing homeschooling. It's been 8 months, and now you want to go back to work. What has changed?
2: We're not on the same page financially. That got brought up in marriage counseling as well, and I ignored it then.
1: Understood.
2: And so homeschooling, in all honesty, has brought out a lot of things that I guess I was blind to before or I had ignored. But being home as much as I have been and seeing the chaos that has run amok in my house where the discipline is not there, the interest in the baby steps is not there, the interest in about anything in our marriage is not there. And I guess I needed homeschool to at least show me that.
1: Understood. So you're seeing the money's a mess, everything's a mess.
0: I got a feeling you want to get a job so you can leave.
2: I don't necessarily want to leave, but I do want to get out of the house. And I didn't realize how much I was going to miss working until I stopped working. And since we are not on the same page financially,
0: I don't know how you getting a job is going to fix this entire soup that you have explained.
2: I don't believe that
0: you're in the middle of a soup being stirred around. And you getting a job versus homeschooling is just one item in the recipe.
2: Mm-hmm.
0: And you keep jumping from one thing to another, thinking that have nothing to do with your marriage problems, thinking it's going to fix your marriage problem, and it never does because you refuse to address the marriage problem.
2: See, I don't think that I'm trying to avoid addressing the marriage problem.
0: Yeah, you both quit, and then you quit work to come home with the kids it's not connected at all to your marriage problem.
1: If you tell me,
0: it just seems random and impulsive.
1: If you tell me you went and saw a marriage counselor because you needed a professional to step in, and then the professional has said, you've got a problem here, you've got a problem here, and a problem here, but you've said, I've ignored what he said, and you've done your own thing, then
0: yeah,
1: I think that's where the issue is. Yeah. You got to listen to the professional.
0: 99% of what will be fixed in your home is going to be fixed when you guys get your marital issues aligned and spend your time on that. I would spend all of my energy on that. If you want to go back to work while you're doing that, that's fine. Or if you're going back to work and in your mind you're going, I need some money because I need to hire an attorney and this is over, then that's a decision. That's a logical decision. I'm not sure it's a good one, but it's a logical one at least. But this just, I'm going to come home, and then I'm going to go back to work, and then I'm going to come home. And meanwhile, everything's burning down around me, and I'm ignoring that.
1: Yeah.
0: And that's not okay. It's not going to help you. So, yeah, go on back to work. That's fine. I don't care. Doesn't matter. But you're still going to have hell on earth until you deal with this. That's not going away until you deal with it. So my suggestion is you use some of your new income to pay the marriage another marriage counselor, a different one, and the two of you lean into that. And if you're not going to lean into that and heal this thing, then call it. If you're not going to fix it, call it. Because your children are suffering in the middle of this cesspool right now that you call a relationship. It's awful. Bill is in Raleigh, North Carolina. Hey, Bill, how are you?
3: Howdy. How's it going? Doing well.
0: Good. How can we help?
3: So my grandma really wants her childhood home to stay in the family, and my wife and I were thinking about buying it from her. And so we've actually been renting it from her to kind of test drive it and see if we like it. And I pitched to her last weekend the idea of doing a rent-to-own situation rather than going through the traditional bank, because I've never had a loan in my whole life, and I don't plan to get any debt ever. And she's on board with it. So I just want to know where from here we should go to get, like, a lawyer involved to make this official.
0: I would not do a rent-to-own, but I see what you're after. I'll give you a different structure, okay?
3: Okay.
0: What's the house worth, and what's she going to sell it to you for?
3: It's worth about $130,000, and I think she's going to sell it to us for about $100,000.
0: Okay. And how old are you two?
3: We are in our early 20s. I'm 23.
0: And what do y'all make?
3: I make around $62,000, and my wife is a stay-at-home mom.
0: Okay. All right. Well, a couple things need to be addressed. How old is Granny?
3: She is in her late 70s, and we have talked about the situation in which she passes away. She's, you know, that's been in the conversation.
0: Yeah,
3: well,
0: if she passes away, you've got to have legal documentation that protects you.
3: Exactly.
0: Okay.
3: Exactly. That's
0: and
3: what
0: so what I would do if I were her and I wanted you to have this house is I would sell it to you for $100,000, put it in your name.
3: Okay.
0: And I would carry back the note. And when I die, the note is forgiven.
3: Okay.
0: That's what I would
3: okay.
0: do if I were her and I wanted you to have this house. Okay.
3: Right.
0: Now, the downside of that is there your parent and siblings, your aunts and uncles, might feel cheated out of $100,000.
3: Right. It is an older home, actually, and my wife and I have been putting a lot of work.
0: You don't need to put work in somebody else's house. Stop that. You do not own this house. Do not put any work into someone else's house.
3: Okay.
0: Don't do that. That's going to end up in disappointment and anger later.
3: Noted.
0: Okay. She dies, you got nothing written down if she dies tomorrow. All the work that you put in is going to be taken by your aunts and uncles, and they're going to sell that house, and they're going to make money on it, on your work. Do not do this anymore. Until this house is in your name, stop working on it.
3: Well, she's paying me for the labor fees, so it evens out, I feel like. But I understand what you're saying.
0: Okay. Yeah, but you've got your heart and soul going into this, and you're going to get your heart broken if you guys don't get this written down and quit acting like it's all going to work out. So get it written down,
3: sure.
0: Whatever it is. Go to a real estate attorney and come up with a structure of some kind in writing that protects you in the event of her death. And then lastly, I'm going to go ahead and disappoint grandmother. There's 0% chance you're going to be living in this house when you're 70. Zero. Keep that in mind. That puts this hour of the Ramsey Show in the books. We'll be back with you before you know it. In the meantime, remember, there's ultimately only one way to financial peace, and that's to walk daily with the Prince of Peace, Christ Jesus. If you want to win with money in 2026, you can't keep living normal. 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
5: NBC News Radio, I'm Lisa Carton. The U.S.-Iran peace agreement is being tested after Iran attacked a Singapore-flagged ship in the Strait of Hormuz. U.S. officials say there were no casualties, but the incident comes during a tenuous time in the new U.S.-Iran peace deal. Freedom of navigation in the strait is a key point in the U.S.-Iran Memorandum of Understanding, with the U.S. demanding Iran never charge tolls. Secretary of State Marco Rubio is wrapping up a Mideast trip aimed at winning support from allies in the region for the preliminary U.S. peace deal. Here's NBC's Matt Bradley.
6: He is in the Gulf region visiting Kuwait, Bahrain, and the United Arab Emirates, three countries that bore a lot of the brunt of Iran's retaliation against the U.S. and Israeli attacks against Iran that started in late February.
5: Rubio also said that Iran requiring tolls from ships passing through the Strait of Hormuz is unacceptable. A federal jury considering arson charges against the man accused of starting the deadly Palisades fire says they're at a standstill. NBC LA is reporting that the jury indicated it had reached a unanimous decision against Jonathan Rinderneck, but a subsequent note to the judge indicated jurors were at a standstill and not sure how to proceed. The Palisades fire killed 12 people and scorched thousands of homes and businesses in the Pacific Palisades neighborhood in Los Angeles in January 2025. There are growing fears the death toll will rise dramatically after back-to-back earthquakes rocked Venezuela yesterday. At least 188 people are dead, with that number expected to continue to rise as many remain trapped under the rubble of collapsed homes and buildings. Secretary of State Marco Rubio.
7: Already deploying search and rescue teams from Fairfax County, Virginia, and Los Angeles.
5: Venezuelan President Delcy Rodriguez has declared a state of emergency. You're listening to the latest on NBC News. 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
8: When a heart stops, the clock starts. You are the first responder until help arrives at that moment. Heroes aren't wearing uniforms. They're wearing jerseys, pajamas, high heels, and work boots. They're not waiting for help to arrive. They are the first responders. 4 minutes equals brain damage. 6 minutes equals